0: next time, they wouldn't get the traction because they're not viewed that way and properly. So I pleaded with the Hall of Fame to be flexible. But so far, they haven't been. But I can tell you that those of us who have a vote, if that ever showed up on the ballot as a Kruko-Kuiper entry, it would get a lot of traction. And if they didn't go in the first time they appeared on the ballot, they would get in eventually and pretty quickly.
1: Okay, so that started right here back on August 7th. Today, I will say the tone was a little bit more, hey, all the Frick Award winners are in on this, as he indicated back on August 7th. But on August 7th, he said, I've pleaded with the Hall, and they just won't do it. Today, the tone was a little different. We're all in favor of it, and the Hall has not agreed to it yet, was the tone. Very different, which tells me, and others have had the same reaction, I know John Shea among them, who actually quote tweeted, Pasta sent out this clip on Twitter, and Shea quote tweeted and said, this is encouraging. This is encouraging. It tells me that some movement on some level, even if it's just a blip on the screen, some movement within the Hall has happened. Some sort of tiny openness to review this on some level. And if that's the case, and we are going to see if we can, at least behind the scenes, check in with Bob to see what has happened over the last 6 weeks since this conversation, which started right here, what has happened? And has this moved a little bit? And even as he says it, you said they're not even eligible for the vote next year.
2: And the vote actually happens this November. Okay. I apologize. The pre-wild card era vote is in November, inducted in 2027. November of 2027, we go back to modern era broadcasters. Okay. So their vote would be, under the current construct, it would be about 14 months away.
1: Yeah. Okay. So maybe, maybe. And I am very activated by this conversation, not because Bob chatted with us about it 6 weeks ago, but because this is one of those things in life that is so clearly the right thing to do. And I can't stand it when people let archaic rules get in the way of something that is so clearly right. And let me just add, and I have no reason to think that Kruk and Kuiper are not going to be with us for many years to come, and that's my hope. But they are obviously both dealing with health issues right now. So this is a continuation of the plea to not only do this, but chop, chop, chop, chop, because I actually think what you're talking about this year, November, they're going to do the pre-wild card. Like, why? So every 4 years, we got to go induct someone who's clearly not with us anymore. I mean, my God, we have to go back 35 years and induct someone who probably worked until they were 75 years old. And now that they would be 110, we're going to honor them. It's stupid. It's a waste of a year. There's no reason you can't do that side by side. So I get it. Baseball loves its tradition. They can be a little stuffy sometimes. I'm not saying I'm optimistic, but if Costas has moved the needle even a little bit on this, then good on you. And hey, Hall, get it together. Chop, chop. Well, that's my message.
2: It's not only Costas, and I'm looking at the 16-person voting panel for the Ford C. Frick Award, and one thing that stunned me, and I had no idea that this guy was still with us from my youth, Tony Kubek. He's 90 years old, former Ford C. Frick Award winner, and he's among those on the panel, as are, tell me if these names ring a bell.
1: Okay.
2: Al Michaels.
1: Sure.
2: John Miller.
1: Yeah, heard of him.
2: And Bob Costas.
1: Okay, I know
2: so
1: that guy.
2: If Costas is an advocate and Miller is a coworker for three decades or more, and Al Michaels is a Bay Area guy, that right there is a pretty strong, I think, solid supported base of maybe making this sort of thing happen. And the other piece of this, and I remember when it happened, Bill King went in,
1: yep,
2: in 2017 posthumously, which good, means after he had passed
1: after
2: away.
1: He died.
2: So, I mean, I'm not saying that these guys are at the end. I don't know their health well enough to know that, but that always is one that sticks with me as kind of a big-time shame where somebody passes away and then, okay, now now we're going to go ahead and put you in the Hall of Fame.
1: It's going to happen to John Sterling, too.
2: Right.
1: And that one, I guess I get, he was active until like a year and a half or something before he passed away. So there was not a whole lot of time from his retirement to his passing.
2: And that's part of the challenge, too, is so 2027, it's the pre-wild card. They haven't even come up with the 10 finalists yet. And you're right. I'm sure most of them, if not all of them, have passed. Tony Kubek, as mentioned, is 90, and he stopped right around in 94. So I'm not sure if he was a pre or not. But the guys that didn't get in last year, like Gary Cohen, and you mentioned John Sterling, these are all worthy people as well. So, you know, it's tough to just say, Crook and Kipe, they're the only ones who deserve it. There's a lot of guys who do deserve it.
1: No, there's plenty of people who deserve it. There's plenty of people who deserve it, and I'm not saying that we have a stipulation that's either based on age or health status or whatever. At the same time, you know me. When it comes to halls of fame, I get super, super annoyed by the walls that people put up. I know that this is hallowed ground, but the walls that people put up don't make any sense. We got to hold people out for 5 years, and then we got to, he's not worthy of first ballot. So he's a Hall of Famer, but third ballot. What the hell are you talking about? You're either a hauler or you're not. Make the decision and make the move. There's no reason we can't expand the number of people that get inducted in a given year. Why? Why does it, just because rules were made 78 years ago, does not mean that you can't change them, okay? Like, there's evolution happening on the field all of the time. The bases are bigger. Nobody's allowed to move everybody over to right field anymore.
2: There's a pitch clock, for crying out loud.
1: There's a pitch clock. Like, all of these changes happen to the game, but they don't happen to the Hall of Fame that is attached to the game. Why? Why?
2: It's because there's the tradition and there's the curmudgeonly power of being the ones in control of the decisions. And so you decide. And it took forever for the writers to be allowed to vote for 10 in a given year. And so now writers on the regular Hall of Fame, you get to put 10 names down. And they also shortened the eligibility from 15 years down to 10, which ultimately is what cost Barry Bonds his chance so far of getting in, because Bonds was trending toward, by year 15, he probably would have gotten in. The winds of change would have swung enough to where I think he'd still be on the ballot today. But they limited it to 10, and he got to 10, and so did Clemens, and it's adios, you don't get in. Mm. And then he had to go to his committee, and his committee doesn't meet every year, and on it goes.
1: Let me just tell everybody with the Hall right now, you want an entertaining speech? You want somebody to watch your induction ceremony? A lot of great broadcasters out there. You're right. Put these two guys up there on stage. That's the speech. That's the speech that would actually get traction and be watched. And the speeches only happen if everybody is still alive when you put them in. So rules are made to be broken. This one is absolutely as obvious and clear as day. And Bob Costas has already said, all of the previous winners of this award are in lockstep that this is the right thing to do. So with all those things being as they are, the only reason the Hall wouldn't at least be open-minded to something like this is because they're sticks in the mud. And nobody wants to be a stick in the mud, so don't be a stick in the mud.
2: They do want to be a stick in the mud, and that's why they have always been the ones doing what they do. And it was back about 10 years ago or so where no baseball player was elected into the Hall of Fame. And that was one where they had to kind of slap themselves and wake up and realize this is probably not ideal. Yeah. I mean, we don't mind a small hall, and they've always done that. But when you had an empty class, tabula rasa, a blank slate, that is one where it's kind of embarrassing for the Hall of Fame. And so that's when they, I think around that time, they expanded it to 10 votes per voter. And the other one, I don't know if you've been following this news, but the NFL went from 50 voters down to about 26.
1: A bunch of people lost their vote.
2: Right. And so that's going to totally change the way the voting process goes. And so that'll be something to keep an eye on.
1: All right. So anyway, just wanted to get that out there. Bob launched this. and potentially prior to that, but I don't think he'd spoken about it publicly until he called us back so that he could talk about it. That's another thing I really want to highlight here. Bob was activated by this topic. We had had him on the day before because Kruk had just announced that he was retiring. And then after the entire conversation, Bob was like, hold on. I wanted to continue the conversation with those guys, called us back the next day and said that. And it was the first time to my ears that he had sort of put any legitimacy behind this and say that he had had that conversation with the Hall of Fame. And now he continues to do it today and seemed to strike a little bit of a chord of this is, you know, not as high of a wall as maybe it was 6 weeks ago. So that's great. That is fantastic. I'm not saying I'm optimistic, but if there has been any movement down the field at all, that is wonderful as we get ready for three remaining games of Kruk and Kipe, which I don't know about you, the closer we get to this, it's devastating. I don't know what this is. Look, John Miller and Flem are still here. The Giants broadcast crew is still going to be awesome. And Kipe might still be here. And there's a lot of younger people, former players and whatnot, who are with the group who I think do a really good job. So I'm not saying it's going to crumble, but my gosh, like, our guys aren't going to be there together doing games anymore next summer.
2: That's a tough one to swallow.
1: It's overwhelming.
2: Yeah.
1: It's overwhelming.
2: It is. And, you know, to have Bob Costas in the booth today and have him be advocating, and with John Miller and Al Michaels also on the panel. And this year, I'm just looking at some of the people who might be on the ballot in the pre-wild card, like Don Drysdale. I don't know if you remember him as a broadcaster when we were younger. Dizzy Dean, Ken Coleman, and none of these people are with us. So would it be okay, Frick, to, I don't know, every year induct somebody who is pre 94 and also someone from the modern era? Would it be okay to do two a year? Would that ruin your little Hall of Fame so much that we can't possibly do that? I just don't get it.
1: I don't get it. What is anybody getting out of that? That's what I always wonder. You know what I mean? Country clubs who, whatever, you got
2: to
1: know.
2: Well, that's different because I don't want to have a two-group wait on the par three.
1: No, I'm not saying that, but like the way, the process of you got to know this person and then you got to stand on one leg and plug your nose and do a somersault and then wait 8 years. It's just like, what is this? What are you trying? Who's getting something out of this? Who wins if you're like, no, not Kruk and Kipe? The only answer they could give is some sort of concern for like, oh, we're opening up the doors to this happening everywhere. To who? Who? Name one other tandem in broadcasting in any sport that feels like this anywhere. It doesn't exist. So you're not setting some sort of precedent and now you got to let everybody in as a combo. And by the way, if there is another one someday, great. Great. Build the combo wing. That's the stuff that gets me. I'm like, I don't understand who's winning by sticking to this rule so hard.
3: Can I add something real quick?
1: Please.
3: Dibs went over some of the names that could be eligible and candidates for the old-time candidates that are going to be on the Ford C. Frick ballot next year. And he mentioned Don Drysdale and Dizzy Dean, who are already in the Hall of Fame as players.
1: That's a good point.
2: It's an okay point.
1: What?
2: It's like an actor or an actress trying to get the EGOT. You know what the EGOT is, right?
1: I don't.
2: If you are an actor or an actress and you achieve the EGOT, that's the highest level of honorarium. That's an Emmy. It's a Grammy. It's an Oscar and it's a Tony.
1: Okay.
2: EGOT. So those people are winning four different awards. So a broadcaster could try and do the same.
3: Put them all in then as a batch. Just
2: shout out Charlie.
3: Put exactly. him in as a batch.
1: Or how about this? How about acknowledge that Don Drysdale died before Steve Young won a Super Bowl?
2: That was tragic.
1: So, like, we're going to get him in this year because it's only been 33 years since he died.
2: Right, which is why he's on this ballot.
1: I understand that, but like, why? Why are we doing that ballot? Why? Why do we? Okay, this year, anybody who has been dead for 30 years is now, what are we doing?
3: Like, Mike Kruko's favorite player as a kid, by the way, Don Drysdale.
1: That's right. And then finally,

0: and the way you're doing that. But no, this one didn't come from Sean. It came from George. 888-957-9570 is the number. And I think this is great that George Kittle said this today. It was actually yesterday to be exact, but it kind of is making the rounds today. It's on the Rich Eisen show. I think Kittle is at the centerpiece of something that I wanted to say. Is this the most likable 49er team ever? And I wonder what fans think about that. 888-957-9570. And I know for many, the first response will be no, because they didn't win a Super Bowl. But what if they do? What if they do? And that's a long way off type of a question. We're only in week three. But what if this group is able to win it? And Kittle, to me, is at the center of that conversation. First and foremost, I love that he said this. This was great, and it was handled so perfectly. Rich asked George, did the Niners beat the Rams mainly because of all of the travel plans that we've talked so much about? Listen to the answer.
1: I think we're a pretty good team, so I think straight up we beat the Rams, but they're also an incredible team with an incredible talent. And
2: nice.
1: Aaron Donald looked pretty good last night. But, I mean, that whole thing, I mean, when they told us we're going out a week early and then the Rams announced we're going out 2 days, I was like, yeah, well, you know, let's see who has the, you know, the best plan. And then I'd just say after being there for 2 days, I was totally in a brain fog and sleepy and tired.
2: No
1: so
2: kidding.
1: I think that would have been tough to play a football game on. But, you know, the Rams went out and did it. They did it their way. And I just saw a Sean McVay quote from yesterday, I think it was.
2: Yep.
1: You know, sometimes you just make a bad decision. He used other words, but I laughed pretty hard at that. And I appreciate the accountability.
0: Okay. So I love the way George handled that. I thought he did it without ripping the Rams. But at the same time, he stood up for his team and said, can we let everybody know? Like, I think we're pretty good. I think we're pretty good. And we're back, we're healthy, the key players on this team are out on the field, and I think we're pretty good. And for me, it sort of revitalizes that conversation, which is, you know, the window. And whether or not the 49ers are in or out of a window, I don't think it exists that much because they've got a good, very, very good 26-year-old quarterback. So the window can continue, but there is urgency if you want these guys, many of whom are favorites. George Kittle, Kyle Juszczyk. I know Christian McCaffrey is not homegrown, but McCaffrey, Trent Williams, for sure. Fred's not that old, but get Fred and Nick into this conversation. The content that the 49er players create right now in our social media landscape is unlike any other team in sports that I see right now.
3: Did you put Juice in there? And
0: I did.
3: CMC?
0: Absolutely.
3: And, okay, yeah.
0: All of those guys. And their wives and their podcasts and their this, that, and the other. They are a group that, for me, has sort of arrived, and part of it is because the social media stuff didn't used to exist, but they are kind of unlike any football group for sure, and maybe even sports team. They are unlike any group I've really followed before in terms of their likability index, the way they handle things both on and off the field, as effective as they can be all on the field, and then with the unity that they show off the field. I think this goes down as an all-time kind of a emotional fan feeling if this group were able to get one.
3: Especially because you mentioned the likability, and I thought earlier about the 81 Niners, which was Montana and Clark and Freddie Solomon and even Randy Cross, and then the three rookies and Dwight Hicks' his second year, the secondary. You had Hacksaw Reynolds and Keena Turner. We didn't have the same level of access to them because it was 1981. There wasn't even sports talk radio. It was the newspaper. It was the Chronicle and the Examiner and your local rag, and that was it. But they definitely, because of what they did and because of the personalities, I mentioned, you know, Lott, Wright, and Williamson, all drafted, all rookies in the secondary. And Mark, the secondary had a combined 23 interceptions that regular season, which is mind-boggling when you think about the Niners, who, as a team, have a hard time even getting to that. But in terms of the modern era, if this team was able to get it done this year, I do think they hold a special place because for many, including our two guys in the other room,

0: it would be the first time in their life. And there's something so sweet about the first time, you know, the 2010 Giants and the 2015 Warriors. For me, the 81 Niners, and I even said the 2029 Sharks, how sweet that will be.
1: Oh, baby.
0: Yeah, 2029 is what I'd put down.
1: Yeah.
0: But, you know, the A's, the first time they won it, whether you were around in the 70s or if you were there in 89, that was obviously bittersweet because of the tragedy of the earthquake. But the first time elevates any of this to a whole new level. But then you add in so many of these guys have been here for so long, and it feels like we know them.
1: Well, and I should add, right, that a couple of them came back. I left out the names Dre Greenlaw and Deebo Samuel, and I don't want to leave them out. I know Dre, in particular, is still a pretty young guy. Debo's not an old guy either, but that's what I feel 2 weeks in. I stand by my statements. I am not thinking about the Super Bowl in September. I have no predictions to make right now about February based on what we've seen here in the NFL. However, what I will say is this. Number one, I remember the entire month of August when all of us had truckloads of questions about the 49ers. And I would argue that most of them through 2 weeks, not all, and certainly not for the whole season, but through 2 weeks, most of the questions we had have been answered with a resounding yes. A resounding yes. Can Nick look like Nick? Yes. Can George look like George? Yes. Can Raheem Morris's defense, is that going to blend? Do the defensive backs play well? Yes. And yes. How are they going to manage McCaffrey's workload? Do they have another guy? Yes. Is Brock Purdy going to look like a star quarterback? Yes. Do the receivers that they brought in create a different field visual that disallows defenses from stacking the box? Yes. Can they beat a good team? Yes. All of these things have come back, yes, and that allows a fan, I think, to dare to dream. So this isn't a prediction about the Super Bowl, rather than a statement of this feeling of the Niners bringing the band back together and guys getting healthy together at the right time, and how much just continuity and connection these people have with 49er fans. I don't know where I would rank this if this Niner team were to achieve something like that. I think that that's kind of next level fan emotion, certainly as compared to anything we've seen anytime recently.
0: And I think it's a combination of factors. One, they've been so close and they haven't been able to get across the line. Two, it does feel like you know these people, like you can name check about six of their wives and you either follow them on social media or you see their stuff pop up. And so if the Kittles and the Juszczyks and the McCaffreys go to a concert, we know the concert. Yeah. It's, you know, maybe it's Luke Bryan somewhere or whatever it is. They're going to post about it. They go on vacation together. So you can kind of live vicariously through them. But I also feel like because it's been three decades and the people who are 35 and under, you might have been a baby in mommy's arms when they won the last one, or you're Grandy and you were just a twinkle in a Windsor couple's eye. You've been waiting. You've been waiting your whole life for this. And so I liken it to you in 2010 and other Giants fans who are hardcore and pining for it and waiting.
1: Yeah.
0: When that happened, it was, you know, 50 some odd years.
1: It was tears.
0: Right.
1: It was tears. And I'm never, ever, ever going to forget that moment.
0: And if you think about the parallels between the two, like, you can first name about eight of those Giants, and this Niner team, you first name a bunch of them.
1: You first name their wives.
0: Right.
1: Absolutely. Absolutely. And I mean, part of that is because of social media. Fred's doing a podcast with Sydney.
0: Right.
1: Right. Like, yeah, the ladies on this team have become best friends with Taylor Swift. I mean, like, they are pop stars of their own. And the whole thing, I agree with you. That 2010 moment when B-Dub is out there on the mound and facing, God, what was his name? Who's that dude he struck out there at the end for the Rangers to end the World
2: Series?
1: Nelson
2: Cruz.
1: Thank you. He's facing Nelson Cruz. And I still remember exactly where I was sitting. I was sitting right up, I was on the floor up against the ottoman which was leaning up against my

0: an easy chair, and I was sitting there on the ground, and it's 2010, therefore Abe, who's now 19, was 3. And as B. Wheezy started throwing
1: pitches. Already 5'1", by the way.
0: Already 5'1". I sat there looking at the TV, and tears started flying down my face. And he walked over to me, 3 years old. "What's wrong, Daddy?" I'll never forget the moment.
1: Did he hand you his binky?
0: He did not. But I grabbed him, and I explained to him what tears of joy were, and then held him right there in my lap as Nelson Cruz struck out. I will net, golly, that whole thing feels frozen in time to me back in 2010. At the same time, that was 47 lifetimes ago. I don't know who else is experiencing that. There's not very much in my life that's the same now as it was then.
1: Me neither, yeah.
0: I didn't even live in the Bay Area at that time.
1: I hadn't even gotten fired here yet. I didn't even start here. This station wasn't a station.
0: So actually,
1: I ain't been hired, fired, or rehired.
0: I was going to say, you've only been fired from here once, right?
1: Correct.
0: Okay, but hired here twice.
1: Yeah.
0: All right.
1: 51-week unpaid vacation.
0: Yeah.
1: But in October of 2010, I was working somewhere else back when they didn't disrespect Buster Posey. And I was over there.
0: Yep. So good. Rolando in Napa. Thanks for calling, Rolando. What's up?
2: Hey, nothing much, guys. I'm having a little bit of dinner right now, but I decided to stop, have dinner, and talk to you guys. And like I said, I love listening to you guys. You guys make my day of hard working go away. So thank you, guys.
0: And thank you.
2: I appreciate you guys are hard working. And I just got from work a little while ago, and yesterday I didn't hear what you guys talk about. You were talking about Marvin Harrison, about Arizona Cardinals. I'm hearing a lot of rumors and rumblings that he might be in a trade bait lock, and I don't believe what the rumors are, but apparently I've been reading some rumors that the Niners might be one of the teams. Are they really? I mean, it'd be interesting if Lynch would actually pull that off. I don't know. Have you guys talked about that, or what do you guys think? I mean,
0: well, I mean, yeah. So just to let everybody know exactly, and Rolando, thank you so much for the kind words. What Rolando's talking about are trade rumors, and the 49ers are kind of in this boat on two fronts, even though I don't think it really exists yet. This is just content at this point that gets people going because NFL trades don't usually happen 2 weeks in. There's a good reason for that. Everybody still thinks they're alive. Everybody thinks they're in it. Even the 0-2 teams are like, we're not trading people now, and the Cardinals are 1-1, and the Niners are 2-0, and I think it was Bleacher Report or one of the platforms out there listed Mac Jones as the number one trade target in the NFL right now, and that's because there are so many quarterback injuries. I saw a lot of shows today talking about how the Giants should call the 49ers, try to get Mac Jones. It's too early for two reasons. One, I don't know if the Giants see it that way. Two, the price would be way too high, slash the 49ers are too early in the season to want to give up on their insurance policy at quarterback. But what Rolando is also talking about is one of the other trade names that get thrown around, which is Marvin Harrison Jr. Because if you haven't watched the tape on Marvin, he looks totally disinterested in football. I can't believe they still have him out there, to be honest with you. If the Cardinals are truly a professional football franchise, I get the politics, the investment, and the draft capital. But where's Mike Singletary when you need him? If you're going to go out there and loaf like that, you sit right here next to me. I can't believe that LaFleur hasn't done that yet because it's egregious. So he clearly doesn't want to be there anymore. And therefore, people are talking trades. But I don't know how y'all feel. I am out. I know the Niners need receivers, but I don't want a loafer. I don't want an underachiever. I don't want him on this team. And he's not coming here to be a main target either. That job's taken. A lot of the Niner receivers who are hurt are coming back. I don't want Marvin Harrison in their way, acting like he's acting. So I don't know. I don't think there's any talk about it yet, but I'd be uninterested even if there was.
1: For sure. I mean, you have to go out there and show it. And I think it was Greg Cosell earlier who talked about your economy or your cachet in football is your tape. and that's it. And the tape he's putting out there right now is god-awful. His one catch, 33 yards, I think, phenomenal. But beyond that, he's been terrible. And last week, I'm looking here, he played 74% of the snaps, so not a full rack of snaps. They're an odd team in what they do. Wilson played all but three snaps, and it was garbage time. So they went to, at that point, they went to Jalen Brooks and Simi Fehoko. But in general,
0: Okay.
1: In general, they go a lot of two receiver sets, kind of like the Niners, and it's Trey McBride.
0: Do you have their snap count in front of you?
1: I do.
0: How did Kendrick Bourne do?
1: 60%.
0: Okay.
1: 30 snaps. And again, I think that last possession for them was we're putting in the bench. We're going to go ahead and roll out the scrubs because McBride played 88%. So there were six snaps where they just pulled everyone out. But beyond that, Wilson played 94%. So Wilson's always on the field. So is McBride. Algier and Love, they play some together. Kendrick Bourne's playing. And then you got Marvin Harrison. So, but beyond that, they don't have a lot of other receivers.
0: No, no. There has been no other receiver that's even been targeted in the game. In a game yet, other than Marvin Harrison, Kendrick Bourne, and Michael Wilson, and then obviously the running backs and Trey McBride. But that's it. It's a very, very sort of exclusive group. But anyway, yeah, for me, I'm turned off by the tape. And, you know, I just think when you look at that right now, it's not the way to handle stuff. It's not the way. You can argue that the Cardinals are doing it wrong, whatever. It's a new regime. He probably has no interest in this. I mean, think about it. You're Marvin Harrison. You got the name. You got the cachet. You were drafted number, was it 4, I think, overall a few years ago. You had darn near, you had close to 1,000 yards as a rookie. And then your second year is wonky and disappointing. You've never really had a good quarterback that's throwing you the ball. Kyler Murray gets hurt last year. They move on. And so now you are in stopgap quarterback land and a new regime comes in and the first thing they do is affix stardom on Trey McBride and pay Michael Wilson a big contract. Supposedly the second wide receiver, but they're telling you actually he's their one. And so Marvin is disinterested. And if you go back to the tape of week one when the Cardinals beat the Chargers and Marvin Harrison had his one catch, I'm pretty sure Kendrick Bourne had some 7, 8, 9, 10 targets in that game.
1: Yeah.
0: They're wide receiver 3. And is that because he's trying and getting open, or is it because the Cardinals have no interest in throwing it to Marvin? I have no idea. So he's clearly ticked off. But again, I don't want someone that's going to put that on tape and react that way to a challenge. I don't want that person on my team.
1: It's either an unbelievable level of immaturity, because I just looked, he's only 24 in his third year.
0: Yeah,
1: so,
0: third year.
1: But he's a young pup relative to like being a grown-up, but somebody needs to get to him. Or the other side of it is maybe he just doesn't want to play football, because that happens. And
0: I mean, who knows?
1: I was reading a piece in The Athletic a week or so ago. It was a first-person article by Chris Borland. So Chris Borland told his story about how after 1 year with the Niners, he just decided he didn't want to play anymore, and so he walked away. And Brandon Ayuk, I think, maybe doesn't want to play football anymore either.
0: I think there's a truckload of evidence that he doesn't want to play football. There is money and possibility waiting for him if he would just show up at Levi's Stadium. I know he knows where it is. He drives by sometimes.
1: He does.
0: He could go there and get that, and he won't do it.
1: And Marvin Harrison, you're two games in, I'm sorry, to a new regime that is more offensive-minded, and you have regressed dramatically. So it's either immaturity, maybe he's not physically or mentally right, or he doesn't want to play.
0: It's wild because of who his dad is.
1: And wild because how good he is.
0: Yes, he's so good, and his dad was such a pro. Like, how's he not in his ear? But as we've learned, you know, with BA and others,
1: And your kids and my kids and all kids.
0: They didn't want to hear it. They didn't want to hear it, you know? Let's go to Jose in Oakland. Hey, friend, how you doing? Thanks for calling.
3: Hey, guys. Thank you for taking my call. Listen, I know the Niners are having issues right now with the receiving corps. That game will get sorted out. Granted, I mean, it is what it is. I don't think the team actually depends that much from the receiving corps. They use much more, you know, the running backs. The issues that I see that are kind of concerning are the injuries on the D-line. And I was thinking, like, right now, the Giants, the New York Giants, do need a capable quarterback. Why not reach out to them and tell them, okay, listen, we give you Mac Jones and maybe throw in a pick or two, and you give us that that lead tackle that they had, they were having issues with at the beginning of the year. I know the guy is pretty good. And see if they can pull something out, you know, something like that. Or maybe see if they can trade for DeForest Buckner. Him, DeForest Buckner, and also right over the middle, you know, that would be a pretty nice combo. And it should be able to give something to it to Nick Bosa with players, you know, trying to run away from them. They got a pretty good push out of the middle.
0: Yeah, Jose, thanks. Listen, I love the Defoe idea. I know Bonte brought it up a couple of weeks ago. I'm not sure who the defensive lineman with the Giants is that he's referring to. He might be thinking of Kayvon Thibodeau, who's been sort of bouncing around in trade rumors for a little while, but he's not an interior guy.
1: He's more of an edge rusher out of a 3-4.
0: Yeah, he's an edge guy, and so that's not a fit. But the biggest takeaway I want to throw at everybody on this is, guys, it's week 2/week 3. We don't do trades yet. The Colts are 0-2. It may get there. Defoe's in a contract year. Niners are 2-0. Colts are 0-2. That's a good start. But no one's doing this yet. The Colts are one game out of first place. They're not selling their season off yet. So I get what everyone's thinking. The Niners need to fortify. It's going to have to be from within right now. Or people on couches. That's just the reality week 3.
1: Well, and the fortifying is hopefully going to be Mykal Williams, and you brought in Naquan Jones, and you might elevate Sebastian Valdez. Shanahan actually had some good comments about what he's done on the scout team today, so you might see him elevated. But before you go out and acquire, you have to go and look at the internal and the free agent options first.
0: More Niner calls are welcome. 888-957-9570. 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
9: 2:45?
8: 2:45.
9: All right, 2:45. I'll be here. What's going on?
8: D'Amador Lenore.
9: D-Mo. Not D-Bo. D-Mo.
5: They should have me circled.
8: Big finish.
9: That. Yeah?
8: Yeah. I'm unleashing the bat signal.
5: We just gonna see who get the last laugh.
8: I want you to put it together.
9: You know where I'm gonna go to make that happen.
8: Your laptop?
9: The lab.
8: Okay.
9: Not the lap. I'm getting in the lab.
8: Oh.
9: Although tonight, what are we watching? Like,
8: what are we?
9: What's on tonight?
8: I don't know. Talk to your family.
9: This guy, get up.
8: The world would be my lab.
9: Guru's
8: been sending me pictures from the waiting room.
10: Oh, how's he doing?
8: Not well.
10: Oh.
8: I think
9: I put the waiting in waiting room.
8: I think it's a long wait. I don't want to put anyone's business out there, but apparently it's been a long afternoon for our partner, and we'll get there's questionable concern, and
11: that's on me.
8: We will get further updates tomorrow.
11: Susan doesn't exist!
8: And I would like him to go out there and be tough! So that's the update.
11: You got to go out there and be tough!
8: We're thinking about your brother.
11: I'm tired of getting pushed around!
9: Wings and Storm tonight, 7 o'clock. There's your watch.
8: What's on?
9: The Wings take on the Storm, Mark.
8: No. They are the Valks. They blew their chance at the one.
10: But they still got to get the 2.
8: I know.
10: The Wings. The Wings could be the first round opponent.
9: Scouting.
10: Paige Beckers.
9: Let's scout it.
8: Scoutaboo?
9: Yeah, exactly. Oh, that's God. A damn 9.
8: What, Grandy?
10: It's a 2.
9: It's a late show 4
8: this
9: is what it is.
8: The show's almost over.
9: Scoutaboo is a 4.
8: Let's get stupid.
10: Ask Demo about his time up in Eugene.
9: That's not making the big finish.
8: D'Amador Lenore. We're going to talk Niners.
9: I couldn't wait to get out of there.
8: And that's talking college football with accomplished Niners who never get their names even mentioned because they flat out lock people down and no one will even throw the ball at them.
9: D'Amador, are you bored? D'Amador LeBoard?
8: Are you there?
9: Seriously.
8: Hey, that should be our first question. Demo, are you playing this year? I haven't seen you out there.
9: You playing? Hey, Demo, have you thought about just, I don't know, letting a guy get open so you can do something, have him throw your way?
8: Do the Deion Sanders.
9: Right.
8: Try to make the quarterback think your boy's open.
9: He's not.
5: Yeah, I'm sad about that.
8: I like that. All right. D'Amador Lenore, 2:45 tomorrow. Yay, Niners. Weather and Dibs, 95.7 The Game. Demo, 2:45. Manana. Best day of the week, Thursday. Boosh.
9: Yeah, and there will be a pick.
8: Yeah, there will be.
9: Boosh. And the pick is in, but this is a cover-your-eyes pick.
8: Yeah, you could also ask, what are we going to watch tomorrow?
9: That's a good point. The Valks trying to secure that 2-seed cuckoosh.
8: Packers and the Falcons?
10: Penix is back.
8: Yeah. Boy, Drake London ought to wake up with a little bit of a hippity-hop in his step tomorrow. I got Bijan.

0: I got Bijan in a couple leagues. Okay. I got Tucker Kraft. I'm back.
1: When you're excited that Michael Penix is back to be your quarterback, you know you're down bad.
0: Yeah, you know you've been playing with Cooper Rush and somebody named Jack. That's what you've been doing the last couple of weeks.
2: My fantasy team is basically the Niners. They're all hurt. They're all gone.
0: Oh, I thought you were going to say 2-0 and really,
2: oh, no.
0: And really, really
2: no.
0: good.
2: Actually, low points in the league, but 1-1.
0: That's so dibbly.
2: No, no, it's really not.
0: You did that last year.
2: Last year, incorrect. Last year, I was actually 2 years ago.
0: 2 years ago.
2: I was like top five, but couldn't get a win.
0: No, but what was last year?
2: Last year, I was legitimately good.
0: I had more points than you after 8 weeks, and I had no wins.
2: No, you did not after at all, at any point. Your team was dreadful.
0: No,
2: mine was actually pretty good.
0: That's not true. I had no wins.
2: That ain't true.
0: But I had a lot of points. I just had no wins.
2: Because you couldn't stop anybody.
0: That's right.
3: That's
0: like the,
3: a lie.
0: I was like the Bears.
3: Shut the hell up.
0: Thank you.
3: That's not what happened.
0: Anyway. Yeah. I'm back. I'm in on tomorrow night.
2: Sounds good.
0: I'm feeling good again. So, all right. Yeah, Diamond or Lenore tomorrow. It's Thursday. You'll make the pick. So, Fade the Dibbers is back. And we'll start smelling week three coming up this weekend. It's a weird week. The games are weird.
2: A little bit.
0: Not weird, but no, you know what I mean by that?
2: I believe there are eight, if not nine, home dogs.
0: Yeah, I can't figure them out is kind of what I mean. I can't figure them out. I mean, what do we do in Survivor this weekend?
2: The pick is in.
0: Who is it?
2: Oh, I won't share it because there's people against whom I'm competing. Both of you guys are out.
0: Yeah, we're out.
2: But I don't want to say it on the air because there's people out there who might try to gravy train on my pick. I'm looking to win this thing in week three.
0: The games aren't a secret. Like, who you pick does not...
2: My pick is a secret. You can't go to the website and see my pick.
0: Mouth it to me.
2: You can't do it.
0: Mouth it to me.
2: Nope.
0: Wink if it's the Niners.
2: I already took them.
0: No, you didn't. Oh, you did.
2: Yeah, I already took
1: them. That's why he's still alive.
0: That's right. That's right.
2: Well, Tampa.
0: Some of us are alive in the ones that matter.
1: He's probably picking like the Bills or the Lions.
0: Don't take the Bills.
2: Don't take the Lions.
0: The Lions.
2: Jets are sleeping tiger.
0: Watch out for the. Okay, just I could end up looking like a complete idiot.
1: Oh no, he's taking the Chiefs.
2: You already have. You're out in week two.
0: No. I'm not out. I'm out of the little baby pool. I'm out of the kiddie pool. I'm still in the deep end, brother. Actually, it's going very well.
2: Well, if you're still in it, then it's going well.
0: Yeah, I am in the deep end. But my point is, there's stuff this week. I think you got, okay, first of all, you mentioned the Chiefs. They're the biggest favorite of the week.
1: Ravens, 10.5.
0: Titans. It is?
1: Yeah.
0: The Ravens do not play the Titans this weekend. I'm not sure what week you're looking at.
2: Oh, no.
1: I'm looking ahead to the following week.
0: Yeah,
1: sorry.
0: See, you're already moving ahead. That's how you lose Survivor Pools. You start looking at week four.
2: Chiefs are 11.5.
0: The Chiefs are an 11.5 point favorite against Miami, and that feels easy, but I hate taking teams on the road. And the Chiefs have not been on the road yet this year. I hate road teams. I hate division games. And then this Buffalo game where they're hosting the Chargers feels like a fat trap. They're only favored.
2: It's a trap.
0: They're favored by 7. They feel like they should be favored by 15. We do know that the Chargers have talent, and we do know that the Bills can't stop anyone. Does Justin Herbert come out and sling it this weekend? Ah, that one scares me.
2: And the Lions, that's an Aaron Glenn revenge game. And my guy Cameron Davis, who's on the Jets staff, they go back to Detroit to stick it to the guy who's biting kneecaps. And honestly, a lot of the experts that I've been looking at and
4: we're
2: reading,
4: gonna bite a kneecap off.
2: The Lions are a big-time regression team.
0: No doubt.
2: They're not very good.
0: And the Jets can really stop the run, so can they neutralize? I don't know. The Lions are under consideration. They're under consideration, but so are the Niners.
2: You could burn Seattle because I think that they will thrash the Commanders. And I said this to Willard earlier. It might have been in the restroom. I believe the Seahawks are 14-2 on the road under Mike McDonald.
0: You forget, like, if I lost in a Survivor pool because I picked a backup quarterback on the road, I would hate myself. Seattle is out this weekend. That is a no from me, dog.
2: Darnold's going to be out, you think?
0: Oh,
2: Is it for sure? I thought he was fighting to play. I don't know.
0: Anyway.
2: I'm sorry, 16-2 on the road.
0: No, they're phenomenal. They're phenomenal, but this does not feel like a spot where I want to lay my egg. Sorry.
1: Chiefs are the pick.
0: Okay.
1: Cuckoosh.
0: Okay, you do you.
2: And speaking of Cuckoosh, Niners Seahawks will be flexed into Sunday night, week 5. Lock it up. Cuckoosh.
1: Can you flex this early in the season?
2: Week 5 is the first flex.
1: Oh.
0: I'm selfishly rooting against it. I don't like it when the Niners are on Sunday night football because I have to work.
2: You're on
0: the
2: air. That's very selfish of you.
0: It is.
2: Falcons and Ravens are scheduled. Falcons play 3 straight primetime games. What are you doing, Goodell?
0: Yeah, what are you doing?
2: Sober up.
0: What are you doing, Pasta? What's happening on the air?
4: Yeah, the guru-less crossover has led us no choice but to use 2 segments from this show. Greg Cosell, who...
2: That's a shot at Steinman.
4: Greg Cosell.
0: Shot at the morning show, but go ahead.
4: Greg Cosell admitted to doing nothing today in the 70s, so that's good. And then also Tim Kawakami.
5: This guy is such a D.
0: Bing, bang. That's what I'm talking about.
2: Mike Breen.
0: It's brought to you by Fremont Bank. Here for you, here for good. You want to do it again tomorrow?
2: Best day of the week.
0: Damn right it is. But get your pick right, dude.
2: The pick is in.
0: Get your act together. Diamond Lenore, 245.
2: Big finish.
0: For dibs, for granny, for pasta, Mark. Shoot your shot. It's all you got.
6: There you go.

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2: What's going on, everybody, and welcome to the Wednesday version of Best of the Game. 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A lot going on, as always, as we get ready for week 3 of the NFL season. 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And they were joined, as they are every single Wednesday at 3:15, by NFL Films senior producer Greg Cosell, who joined the program to discuss San Francisco's week 2 victory against the Miami Dolphins and how good has Brock Purdy looked. Greg Cosell even went as far as saying that Brock Purdy kind of exemplifies what it means to have really good quarterback instincts. So we talk about that with Greg. Let's take a listen right now. Let's not waste any more time. Willard and Dibs with Greg Cosell of NFL Films from earlier today, right here on Best of the Game.
3: Joining us on the River Islands guest line and on YouTube for those who want to see a handsome man, NFL Films, it's Greg Cosell. Hello, Greg. How are we doing today?
4: You know, I'm trying to figure out what the hell's wrong with Purdy. He missed 2 throws. What do you think? What's the matter with him?
5: Well, one was a drop, for sure.
3: One was a drop, and the other one, apparently he wanted to complete it to green grass. You know me, Cosell. I've been saying it for years. Overrated.
4: You know, it's so... I was kind of on a rant this summer just with, like, the people I work with, you know. So, obviously, I wasn't talking to you guys this summer. But I've been kind of on a rant about quarterback play that I'm so tired of hearing guys have great tools because they throw it hard and they can run around. And, you know... Obviously, I speak to coaches, and that would be so far down the list of what coaches look at when they think about quality quarterback play at the NFL level. You know, and a lot of quote unquote media people, draft gurus. And again, I'm not saying I'm not one of those guys. I guess I am to some extent. I mean, all I do is sit in my office every day and watch tape. But, you know, that's not quarterback play in the NFL. Quarterback play, if you reduce it to its simplest level, and then we can talk more about it because Brock Purdy epitomizes this, it's throwing the ball to the right receiver at the right time with the right kind of throw. That's what quarterback play ultimately is. The ability to throw it really hard or really far or just to randomly run around and, you know, is not what quarterback play is. You know, I've been fortunate in all my years. I've been to a lot of training camps. I've never seen an offensive staff roll the ball out and say, let's run around and make plays today. You know, that's not the way the position is coached. That's not the way the position is expected to be played. Now, obviously, are there times where the defense wins and you need to do something that's outside the structure of the play? Which, by the way, Purdy can do that and may have made his best throw of the season to Mike Evans when he had to do that, when he pump faked and then threw that ball to Evans. When I saw it from the end zone, there was about, you know, an eighth of an inch room there to put that ball, and he put it right there. But when you watch Purdy play, you just watch a guy. And again, this is a big debate that people are having about, you know, what is the quarterback position about and what defines it. But there's not one coach who will tell you that at some point in the National Football League, you have to have the ability to drop back, whether it's in play action or straight drop back, and execute a pass game with timing, rhythm, and structure. And Brock Purdy can do that. And he repeats his mechanics unless the defense dictates otherwise, which does happen at times, obviously. But I used to hear Tom Brady talk about repeatable mechanics. You know, that's why he would go visit out in your area, Tom Martinez, his coach, every single offseason. You know, Purdy plays the position, and I don't want to say the right way because that's going to generate this whole debate about, you know, guys that move around, but he plays the position with technique and details and nuance and the discipline that is required to play the position at a high level in the National Football League.
3: Greg, I do feel like we can finally start to put our machetes down. We have done the long journey, and the world thinks finally that Brock Purdy is good. You know what I'm interested to hear from you, though, is how has it looked different and evolved through his first 5 years. Do you see him as a much more

0: refined player now than he used to be?
1: Well, you know, it's funny you ask me that, because I remember when he came in his first game, whatever week that was, it was against the Miami Dolphins, as I'm sure you guys recall. And right from that game, I saw him with the innate ability to just see the field the right way. And that's something that's not talked about a lot. There's a lot of quarterbacks. You know, I watch quarterbacks. I evaluate college quarterbacks, obviously. And many of them I evaluate, like I've already done 12 or 13 of them that are likely to be in next year's draft, maybe. And then I'll watch them again after their season this year. Now, maybe all 12 or 13 won't be. But one of the things that you look for, and when I'm at the combine and I talk to offensive coaches and quarterback coaches, there's two things they talk about more than anything. Can they see the field the right way in the time required? And by the way, the time required is milliseconds, guys. It's not like three beats or four beats. It's milliseconds. And can you throw the ball with precision ball location? You know, that's the term I use as opposed to accuracy, because you have to put the ball in the exact spot it needs to be, you know, not just say, hey, I'm throwing it to you. Well, where do you? It has to be in a certain spot. In fact, Bill Walsh used to deal with that all the time. He'd stop practice if the ball wasn't placed in the exact right spot. And Brock Purdy can do that. And he did that from his first moment playing against the Miami Dolphins. And it blew me away, because I remember doing a piece for my matchup show on Brock Purdy in that game, because it was so remarkable that he came in as the last pick in a draft that had a very up and down college career. There's a couple of things he's shown in the NFL, guys, that were hard to know that he had those traits, because the college game doesn't demand that. You know, he has the ability to recognize and react to late coverage rotation, which has now become a major part of the NFL game, where teams change the look pre-snap to post-snap. And he just has this instinctive, innate DNA feel to recognize that immediately. And that's something I don't believe you can teach.
2: And it's also, Greg, I think the syncopation he has with his weapons, and I'm thinking about the big play to George Kittle when he breaks off his route and he cuts it down the seam, and it seemed like Brock saw the coverage that was shaded to the outside. Kittle saw the same thing, so he cut his route down the middle where no one was. Brock innately knew he was going to be there and delivered the ball on time.
1: You know, it's funny you say that, and I'm just going to ask this because, I, you know, those are things I don't know for sure when I watch tape. Was it stated that he broke off his route? Is that officially what happened?
2: I was looking at the All-22 today on Kurt Warner's YouTube show, and he seemed to indicate that he thought the play was designed to go to the outside and then up the seam, but the defender was shading to the boundary side.
1: The only reason I mentioned that is they've had a concept through the years, and Kittle's caught touchdowns on it. Even the Packers have done it, because LaFleur came from this system where they run that same route and the receiver does go straight, you know, and goes vertical. Seattle scored a touchdown last year on it, and obviously it was Clint Kubiak, where it was to A.J. Bonner. So I've seen that play go vertical. So when I saw it, I didn't know that whether he broke it off or they were just working off a staple concept, you know, countering a staple concept. But again, I'm just sitting in my office watching. So, you know, Kurt could be right. I could be right. I don't know the answer to that. But it almost looked like, to me, and like I said, I could be wrong. It looked to me like that was designed to be a counter, the way Kittle bent back inside, but I could be wrong. But it was still a great throw regardless.
0: Greg, while we're on Kittle, obviously his snaps are a little bit lessened right now, but the output looks good. Do you see him right now looking as his normal self?
1: Yeah, I mean, again, you don't know for sure, but he's playing like his normal self. With just, you know, it doesn't, like when he caught the ball and had some run after catch, I didn't feel like, man, he looked slow. I mean, it looked okay to me. You know, little changes are hard to know, so I can't sit here and say maybe he would say, hey, I'm not 100% yet. You know, I don't know the answer to that, but let's put it this way, it didn't look appreciably different than I remember him at all.
2: When you look at the tape and you realize through two games, no sacks for Brock Purdy, it's testimony to the offensive line, but isn't it also to Brock's ability to see the pressure and deliver the ball early?
1: Well, yes, without question. You know, keep in mind, too, that 11 of his 25 dropbacks have come under center. He was 7 for 8 for 114 yards and a touchdown. He scrambled 3 times for 30 yards. The most important stat being that 6 of those 7 completions resulted in first downs. 16 of his 20 completions resulted in first downs. That's a remarkable stat, gentlemen. You know, quarterback, and I've always been a believer of this, and it made me even feel that, because I've been watching tape for a long time, as you guys know, and when I hear someone like Tom Brady say it, I would say that more than 90% of the time, quarterback sacks are a quarterback stat, not an O-line stat. And, you know, the quarterbacks that know how to play within structure, within rhythm, within timing, and deliver the football, or get out when they absolutely need to, which there were a couple of times he absolutely had to get out, and it's nice to have that ability. But, you know, he just understands where to throw the ball based on what he's seeing. You know, there's always this talk about pure progression, meaning it's a kind of pass concept where you basically go from 1 to 2 to 3. And the initial way it was taught back when defenses were more static was that, oh, the defense wasn't that big a deal because you would, in a sense, throw it to who's open. If one was open, you throw it. If two was open, if one wasn't, you'd go to two. But now it's about sequencing more than it's still pure progression in the sense that you have, you know, hey, well, a 1, a 2, a 3, but the way the defense is playing can change your sequence even, you know, before you drop back, because you have to know who can impact a throw. If, you know, you may have a primary, but if there's somebody who's right there to impact that throw, you don't want to waste a millisecond staring at that, knowing that you can't make that throw.
0: Greg Cosell.
1: And I think Purdy has a great feel for that.
0: NFL Films with us here on Willard and Dibbs, 95.7 The Game. Greg, the one concern, I mean, if you've watched the 49er games, you come away as a Niner fan pretty relaxed with how everything looks. But the other teams have had some success running the ball in between the tackles, and the Niners have had a ton of injuries there already. C.J. West gets added to the list today. And needs,
1: what's his injury?
0: He's got like a kneecap, a chip in his kneecap, and needs surgery. Kyle said not season ending, but didn't give much of a timetable. So they've already brought some new people in. Here comes Algier and Jeremiah Love. Like, what do you see right now in terms of production from the interior defensive line?
1: I mean, I don't think it's been poor. You know, the question is, you know, are they going to bring – who have they brought in, do you know?
0: The
2: – Naquan Jones is the name they brought in.
1: Yeah, he's a run defender. That's why they brought him in, because he's a run defender. He's not a pass rusher. But they have interior players that can rush the quarterback in Odighizuwa and Halton. James Thompson will get more snaps now, I think.
0: Well, he's hurt, too. Yeah, he's got a high ankle.
1: Yeah, so he's going to be out. So, yeah, it's a shame because he's actually looked good through the preseason and through the snaps he played through the first two games. So I guess he's out. So I guess a guy like Naquan Jones is going to come in and play, you know, because they need bodies, unless they're going to bring someone else in as well. You know, they're going to have to rely, you know, it's funny. Sometimes you got to rely on you know, you got to dance with the girl who brung you, as they say, and they're going to have to rely. Odighizuwa is going to have to play the run. Halton is going to have to play the run. You know, Naquan Jones will get snaps. You know, they're just going to have to do that. I don't know if they have anybody else or if there's going to be someone else between now and the next game. But, you know, it's a concern. No question it's a concern. You know, and we'll see how it plays out. But they have no choice.
2: Do you have any intel on Sebastian Valdez, who's been a practice squad guy? He was undrafted out of Washington, and he's just been kind of there, but now he might be needed. I wasn't sure if you were familiar with any of his work.
1: Yeah,
2: up in Washington.
1: I'm not really familiar with him. You know, other than seeing some snaps in the preseason, but so is he now brought up from the practice squad?
2: Not officially. Yeah, the roster moves haven't been made, but you know, we're all trying to play guess the big guy and who they're going to bring in to try to literally plug those holes.
1: Whatever happened to Kevin Givens and McKinley Jackson?
2: Givens is still on the practice squad, and so is McKinley Jackson. So I guess they also would be

0: my notes on him in front of me.
1: Yeah, 6'1¼", 330. So he's a rather large guy.
0: Yeah, I mean, it's 330 is probably a weight that none of us want to get to, the three of us anyway. But, you know, I remember that he was a guy who played low. He was pretty strong. You know, he was a run defender. So maybe he's a guy they'll bring up because that's what they ultimately need. They need a run defender.
2: Greg Cosell.
0: Got a lot of mass, as I recall. One of those guys that has a lot of mass.
2: Greg, we definitely want to look ahead to what's going on this weekend and start with this. To me, this is head-scratching. I don't know what's going on, and I've been waiting all day to hear what you say about it. What do you see with Marvin Harrison? The production is bad, and now the implication is that in some of his routes, he looks like he's dogging it. What do you see?
0: Yeah, I mean, look, I don't know what's in Marvin Harrison's head. I would say there's two words one's a phrase and one's a word that come to mind when I watch him. I would say there's a lack of urgency. That's a phrase. And I would say he's uninspired. And that's a word. You know, I can't sit here and say, you know, that's all I can say. You know, I don't know what's in his head. Either one of those is unacceptable. So, you know, it's funny. When he was in college, okay, and look, I loved him coming out of college, and I wasn't the only one, so I'm not going to sit here and do revisionist history. I loved him coming out of college. There were people who thought, I never think like this until a guy plays in the league, just like I don't think that way about Jeremiah Smith or Cam Coleman, even though I think they're phenomenal prospects. But there were people at that time who thought that Marvin Harrison was the best receiver, not only in college, but if he was in the NFL, he would have been the best receiver.
2: Yep.
0: You know? So, I mean, I can't tell you what's in his head. I can only tell you that on tape, like I said, there's a lack of urgency and he looks very uninspired. And, you know, no matter what you're feeling about your situation, it's on tape. Now it's on tape. Now, if you're another team, even if you had him graded super highly, you're starting to question, well, do we want him? If they're looking to trade him, you're thinking, do we want him? You know, is this guy going to come in and not really, you know, is he going to play like that? Because ultimately, as you guys know, in all professional sports, whether it's football maybe as much as any other, because there's not 150 games, you know, the tape is your life. It's what you put on tape. That's what it is. And so his tape is not very flattering right now.
1: And his rookie tape, he had 885 yards, 8 touchdowns. He didn't have the drop season, as I recall that rookie year from my fantasy team,
0: which he did not have in college, by the way.
1: Right. And so it's just a little shocking. Mark and I were talking about this yesterday. One guy who is inspired and he shows up is Trey McBride. Defensively, what can a team possibly do? What do you see on tape that he does so well other than everything?
0: Well, I really love Trey McBride and I loved him coming out and thought he was better than where he was drafted. They've got two receivers who play with a ton of energy, a ton of swagger, and that's McBride and Wilson. Mm. And Wilson, I believe, he's a Stanford kid, right? I think he's from Stanford.
2: Yes.
0: And I really liked him coming out. His physicality, his toughness, his competitiveness, he moves a little better than you think. McBride, he's a tight end. You can line him up anywhere. So it's not like you can zero in and say he's going to be here. So, you know, we'll see how, you know, Raheem Morris wants to play him. But he's clearly Jacoby Brissett's number one guy, and Wilson is a close second. We'll see if they can get, and again, now that the Niners, you know, potentially with issues inside, we'll see if they can get Jeremiah Love going because, they, you know, through two games, they really haven't been able to do that. Now, what's really funny, not funny, but I thought week one, I thought Jacoby Brissett played as well as I can recall seeing him, which was certainly not the case last week. Hmm. But that's what I guess that's one reason he's Jacoby Brissett and why he's been sort of a journeyman starter for, you know, a lot of years. But he 2 weeks ago in week one, he played at a really high level.
2: And the Seattle defense might have had something to do with that, obviously, that he was
0: just
2: going against.
0: They're pretty good.
2: Yeah, they're okay, I hear. But they also have a new regime, Greg, and obviously it's a familiar last name to NFL fans now that LaFleur is there. Kyle Shanahan has talked a lot about it this week. There's a lot of respect there. What do you see as different in these first two games with the new regime?
0: Well, you know, last week they were bad. I mean, it's just there's no getting around it. After the first week, I thought, oh, this is really interesting because

0: Because Brissett, the first week, almost played like a Kyle Shanahan quarterback. His sense of timing and rhythm the first week of the season was really, really high level. And I came away watching that thinking, oh, okay, you know, they're working with him. It's the LaFleur, you know, because he comes from that whole school that, you know, you guys know, and I'm sure fans listening know, so we don't need to walk through all of that. But, you know, he comes from that school. And Brissett looked like that week one. Obviously, it didn't look like that week two. So, and these kinds of things, guys, as you know, are works in progress. The only problem is there's only 17 games. So, you know, fans don't want to hear, and obviously people listening are probably not fans of the Cardinals, but fans of any team don't want to hear that something, it's a work in progress, but that's just human nature. When you're learning something brand new, working with different people, it takes time, and sometimes it's going to look right, and sometimes it's not. And by the way, sometimes if you have more of a complete team, the other parts of your team can compensate for it, and you can still win football games. You know, if you don't have a complete team, and the Cards are not necessarily a complete team because their defense is not necessarily great by any means, you know, sometimes you can't compensate for it. So, you know, it all depends. And then everybody just points to the quarterback. You know how it goes.
1: All right. We do know how it goes, Greg Cosell. Good stuff there from Greg Cosell of NFL Films, breaking down the 49ers and doing a great job of breaking down Brock Purdy. All right, we're going to take a break. And when we come back, we're going to hear from the San Francisco Standard's Tim Kawakami to break down everything going on with Steph Curry's contract negotiations and the injuries with the San Francisco 49ers. You don't want to miss that. 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Remember, start your mornings with San Francisco Bay Coffee whole bean. 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
1: What's going on, everybody? Welcome back to Best of the Game on 95.7 The Game. Steven Rizzotto with you for the next half an hour or so as we continue recapping some of our favorite moments and segments from the day that was here on 95.7 The Game. We heard from Greg Cosell of NFL Films, who did a great job describing a lot of these sequences the 49ers had in their win, their week two win over the Miami Dolphins on Sunday. And we're going to switch gears to a guy who covers everything in the Bay Area for the San Francisco Standard. Tim Kawakami joined Willard and Dibbs this afternoon to break down pretty much everything. Steph Curry contract negotiations, why he hasn't signed the deal. They talked about Brandon Pajemski's upcoming negotiations. They even talked about the San Francisco 49ers and the amount of injuries that are surrounding that team right now. Even more injury news today. And at the end, they talked a little bit about the San Francisco Giants and what they need to do during the offseason to improve. They lost their 94th game of the season. Not a good year for the Giants. So let's get right into it. Tim Kawakami from the San Francisco Standard with Willard and Dibbs from earlier today, right here on Best of the Game on 95.7 The Game.
2: Hey, what was your reaction to Anthony Slater's Steph Curry article today? State of the Warriors, are they going to just, and I mean, this makes all the sense in the world to me, but wait for contract talks until after the season, until they know what to do and what's available?
3: I mean, I don't know till after the season. It doesn't really matter numbers wise, but I think what Steph Curry, what I picked up is he did say whether I get max or less than the max. Like, that's the fact that he just said those words means it's on his mind. And I think he's going to, if they present him a path where we're going to have a real good shot at X or Y, you know, you, if you take $5 million less, maybe it gives us more wiggle room. And I think even more to the point, maybe more money to re-sign Draymond, which I think is always important to Steph. But it just shows, like, this is an interplay. This is a back and forth. So whether it happens right now, which doesn't seem like the likeliest, mid-season, because they could make a trade. Like, this is not next, you know, next offseason. This is really pointed towards February, I think, and would have a lot better idea of where they're going to be with the, all these $100 million in expiring contracts, not including Steph. This does not include Steph. This is Draymond, Porzingis, and Jimmy Butler, and then draft picks they can trade. Or if that doesn't happen, yes, they could go into July and figure out where the Steph contract will be. I think they generally know, but I think, yes, Steph Curry has earned every dollar. He's earned more than every dollar that he's gotten. And if someone could present to him, say, hey, we think we can do this, this, this, if it's just another $5 million, $8 million, whatever, less than the max, if he's willing to do it, and he's Steph Curry, he's an incredibly rational guy. We know he wants to win, and he emphasized that again. I think that the two important things are he's going to stay with the Warriors, and then they're going to figure out what the best salary cap, financial planning, whole sort of thing is going to be, and that's going to take a little while.
4: How much does the Jimmy return factor into this? In other words, if he is back a month before the deadline and he looks good, does that become a greater incentive for Steph to maybe make that move?
3: I don't know. If, you know, who

0: knows? And who knows even when he's going to be back? Hey, the unspoken thing is one of the people who might get traded is Jimmy Butler. Like that's part of this. So it's hard to weigh. Is his trade value going to be up? Is his trade value going to be down? Is he playing so great that you might just want to extend him too for less than the max? There's so many things in the air that I think that's why Curry, unlike most players, like every other player would say, give me the max right now. Give it, give it, give it. That's what I want. That's what Anthony Davis is doing. That's what James Harden does. Not necessarily the max. Give me the most you can give me. That's what we've seen so many other times. What Steph is saying is it's probably smart just to wait a little bit, maybe not forever, but wait some time. And I don't know if the Butler thing for sure is what it is. It's they also got to know, what if they start off 2-14? Like, I don't think they're going to, but without Jimmy Butler and Moses Moody, there is some possible chance that they do that. And then maybe a lot of this is out the window and they're not thinking about a midseason trade. They're thinking about next season. So a lot of stuff is out there. And I wasn't going to talk about this because it's up to Steph, but if he's saying it, I think it's been discussed at least, or at least broached as a topic. There is some precedent for this. Kevin Durant took $7 million, about $6.8 million less than he could have his first redo with the Warriors. He signs a 1+1 in 2016, opts out of the second year, and signs another 1+1 his second year. That first year is about $6.8 million less than he could have. And that was room the Warriors used to re-sign Andre Iguodala and Sean Livingston. So there's some precedent in this. I don't know if the Kevin Durant path is exactly the way Warriors fans would want Steph Curry to follow, but there's absolute, like if you, it can't just be to give Joelakim money, right? That's Steph Curry has earned every dollar times 100 that he's gotten from Joelakim. It's give me a practical way this helps this, this, and this. And I believe that is what's being discussed right now.
1: Tim Kawakami with us here, Willard and Dibs, 95.7 The Game. Before we leave the Warriors, are they going to do an extension with Pods before October 19th?
0: That's what negotiations for. I'm sure there's a number that they're happy with that they're not going to move off of. And I'm sure he's got a number that he's going to want. I think everyone could kind of tell what it's going to be. His cap hold, if they do not do a deal, would be $17 million next season. So you can probably guess that the Warriors aren't going to be too far away from that number. They're certainly not going to be way higher than that number. And we know that Pozemski, if I say it correctly here, is going to want more than that. So 20, 19, 20 sounds about right, but it doesn't help the Warriors not to do it really, because that cap hold is a number. That's not like they can get out of that number and sign someone else and then go back and sign Pozemski for 18. You can't do that. So I think there's a sensible number out there. Maybe the Warriors want to be a little more free with it and, not be extended out in a couple of years, but you could always, if you sign Pozemski to $18 million, $19 million a year, you can trade that contract. So I would guess something gets done. Moody got done in this time period for a lot less because he would, frankly, hadn't started and hadn't played as much. I think they like Pozemski in a similar way. They want him feeling confident in himself and in the team. So I would, I don't know. I'm not going to put any money on it, but I would think the likeliest path is for him to sign something. Listen, if he's asking for $30 million a year, then there will not be a deal.
1: Yep.
0: So I don't know what he's asking for. And we know Potts, he feels good about himself. He might be asking for $30 million a year, but I don't know that. I would think all sides, say that he's at 22 and they're at 18, they can meet at 20. Something like that. I can see that happening. Maybe it doesn't, but I think both sides are pretty sensible on this one.
2: Warriors going to Hawaii for training camp. Is Tim Kawakami going to Hawaii for training camp?
0: No, I am not doing that. I've done it once and it's great, but you're really not there for very long. It's not like there's any vacation at all like that. I've done it with a Warriors training camp. I've done it with a Lakers. Did I do it for a Lakers? I think I did it for a Lakers one. I can't remember now. But if you're going to go to Hawaii, you kind of want to go. You're not racing around going to practice and interviewing people and then turning right around, getting on a plane, coming back. So, no, I am not going. And it's just NBA training camp is not like NFL training camp. I'll put it that way. You are not around that much. There's not that much access. I do not miss that whatsoever. If I want to go to Hawaii, I'll just go to Hawaii.
1: Tim
2: That's a
1: Kawakami,
2: flex.
1: with such a good career, he can't even remember how many times he's gone to Hawaii for sports. All right, let's kick over to the 49ers. In your estimation right now, especially with the news of the day, CJ West, How big of a problem are they facing right now with their interior defensive line?
0: Yeah, not a little one. Not a little one. I was just grilling my co-host on War 4 Nights Plus Minus, Matt Barrett. I was like, who are they actually going to start now? Because it's really getting thin, and we know it's not just starters. You need backups. Grayson Halton becomes an incredibly important player for them, and he's a fourth-round pick, and they are lucky he's as good as he's been right away. You're out with three defensive tackles already. They're out two defensive ends. We don't know if Romello Height with a hand surgery is even going to play on Sunday. They need bodies on the defensive line. I think it is. And we've seen them get pushed around a little bit already in the run game in two really good wins, but I don't think the run defenses look that great. Maybe C.J. West's knee issue was part of that. So him going on injury reserve does make some sense, but they're going to suffer further injuries. Like, that's one thing I always say. I say this every week, and I'm right every week. Right? It's not hard to say. There will be more injuries. It's the 49ers. It's football. I think they're dangerously thin right now, possibly to the point where, like, even if they don't get anybody else hurt, which we know won't happen, they will get people hurt, they're a little light. And if they start getting more injuries, they're very light. I think they're going to have to make multiple moves there, maybe a trade. I've already started to write about that. I think this team is good enough that if they suffer a lot of injuries, they still can try to make up for it by trading some future first-round picks, second-round picks, whatever, and really bolster that defensive line. I think that is the – we know receiver is a major trouble issue also, but I think defensive line is their number one. They could use a defensive end and a defensive tackle and not just fill-in guys. They could use frontline guys, and I think this is definitely a major crisis for them right now. And this is week two, going into week three. You know what? I mean, how many more injuries are they going to get?
2: Would you say that from their standpoint, trading Mac Jones in this scenario is a non-starter?
0: Probably not. I get what you're saying, and they certainly were looking at it in the offseason, and they didn't get the price they want. It tells you the value that they have for him. Like, they have seen him win games for them when Brock Purdy's been hurt. There's no guarantee that Brock Purdy's going to make it through this season healthy. You would presume that, but you don't know. I don't think they have Curtis Rourke set up in their minds as someone who can win games for them as a backup. So I think it'll be a high price, and you don't get the high price now because you're bringing a quarterback. Like, it's different if you're bringing a pass rusher or a running back on the fly. They're kind of like, they know what they're doing. They basically have two or three things they have to think about, and that's it. Quarterback has to learn the system, has to learn the timing, has to learn the receivers. It's a difficult thing to do. And I think I said this on social media, it's like, you don't see the quarterbacks moving except for the teams that aren't even thinking about this year. They're thinking about next year. That's what the 49ers did for Jimmy Garoppolo. They were like 0-8 when they made a trade, right? They clearly weren't doing it for the playoffs that year. It's just hard to extract the highest price you can get for a backup quarterback moving on to another team in the middle of the season. Plus, I think his trade value was lessened last spring because of all these quarterbacks coming, you know, in the 2027 draft. There might not be a ton of great ones, but I think there's a lot of good ones. And so if you're talking about trading a 2027 pick to get a quarterback, why not just draft a quarterback in the first or second round instead of giving up a first or second round pick? I understand the idea. I don't think it's out of the question, but it's going to be tough, and it's going to be tough to imagine that Mac Jones can go to a team. Now, listen, with 15 games left, you know, maybe he can save the season in the final 10 games, not all 15. I know the Giants certainly seems like an eligible candidate. I don't know that that would happen. I know the 49ers would want a lot for him. They would want a lot for him. And, you know, it's just tough for me to see that with all the other kind of angles we're talking about with this one.
1: TK, take us into the room post-game. So you see DeMarcus Robinson go down, and you decide you probably know what Kyle's going to say, but you want it on the record. You want to hear what he's going to say when you ask him, is Brandon Ayuk a possibility here? What was your thought process? What were you thinking in the fourth quarter there as that was all coming together?
0: I wanted to piss off as many 49er fans as humanly possible.
2: Nice.
0: And I'm usually pretty good at that. No, it's like, do I know what the answer is? 99% yes.
1: Yeah.
0: But what if it's maybe? Like, what if I had not asked that question and the 49ers signed Brandon Ayuk today? I'd feel pretty freaking stupid, right? I really would. And they lost three of their top five receivers from this summer on. They got a receiver who's been pretty good for them on their roster. They have not yet cut him. I know there's salary cap reasons, and 49er fans are really mad at me when I put, just get rid of him, them. Dude, why don't you just get rid of him so you don't have to think about him anymore? It's gone quiet there. Deebo Samuel's his friend. He's on the team. Let's just ask the question. You know, what's the harm in that? I guess 49er fans really think there's harm in that. I don't know. They're so sensitive about this. Kyle Shanahan had no problem saying no, right? Okay, clarify. It's on the record. Don't have to think about it. Don't have to, like, question it. Don't have to, like, well, what if this? What if that? So it is such a weird NFL thing that people get so offended by a question. Maybe Kyle Shanahan's mad at me for it. Maybe not. I can live with it. We're all grown-ups here, but I don't think so. Hey, it's good to get it out there so there's not Pro Football Talk reporting about how it's an option for the 49ers to bring back Brandon Ayuk, right? Yeah. I mean, right. Just kind of my job. It's not to guess, right? It's not to guess. It's to ask questions to where I learn things. Again, 49er fans thought it was the worst question in the history of the world. Fine. Let's go. You know, yeah. I think I've asked worse. I've asked worse ones than that. I'll put it that way.
2: Well, now the national media won't be saying that you guys are all soft for not asking the hard questions too.
0: No, I'm part of the conspiracy. There's no question about it. It's just a unique spot I've got. I'm part of the conspiracy and I'm part of the anti-conspiracy. It's this really interesting combo platter.
2: You're doing it right then.
1: Very versatile, Tim Kalkin.
2: Without getting too deep in the weeds, like, what exactly would be the salary cap implications without getting too spot track on us? Is it like an immediate hit and a long-term hit? What is it exactly?
0: Of what?
2: Of the IU cut. If they actually just cut him.
0: No, it's negligible both ways. It's just they gain a little bit by keeping him and him not reporting. Once he reports, they will cut him. They will cut him because they would owe him money if he reports and is on the roster, on the active roster. So if he reports, which he hasn't done, much to his own detriment, by the way. But if he doesn't report, he just sits there. It's nothing. If he does report, they'll cut him to avoid paying him any part of his salary that's been frozen because he's not reported. So it does not affect the cap very much either way. They do save some money, which, again, 49er fans insist on telling me, and I get it. It's just not that much, and they're way under the cap right now. It's just negligible. I just don't know why you want this guy's name on your roster, even if it's on the reserve, did not report. So I thought, okay, maybe there's some weird reason that I knew the answer, right? We know the answer, but let's ask the question. And he will be an ex-49er at some point. I thought it was going to be in the draft. I thought it was going to be right after the draft. I thought it would be going into camp. It's just this weird situation. There's no real cap ramifications either way, other than them saving a little bit by doing exactly what they're doing. Keeping him on the roster while he doesn't report. That's the thing that does save them some money. I don't think they need to. I think it's a little bit of retribution. Fine, he's been a bad actor for them, but he's still on the roster. I'm like, he's still there. That name is still there. It's a reserve, did not report, but he's still there.
1: Tim, while we're on the wide receiver room, Dibs and I have been talking about this. I'm real interested this weekend. Because it'll be five receivers up. We know, and I assume Mike Evans is likely to play. You got Deebo, Kadarius Hodge has a special teams role, and Jacob Cowing. So who is that fifth? If Brandon Cooks beats Jordan Watkins to the active roster, that's a really bad sign for Watkins, in my opinion. So how do you see that playing out this weekend?
0: Well, I think Jordan Watkins not playing in the first two games is kind of a bad sign for him, right? Yeah. I'd agree with you, and I think they really want – seems like they really want Cooks to play. Now, it's a lot to ask of them, but I think there is some sense that it's going to be a competition. I don't know how much you can do on a practice field in a couple practices, but I'd say it's even money on that one, but I think it's eventually going to be Cooks. You don't bring him in, a veteran who has been in this league for a while and had value in this league for a while, former first-round pick, and he was traded for a first-round pick in 2020. The Rams traded the first-round pick to get him. I would guess it's going to end up to be Cooks. That's the way they intended to be. But if, Watkins might light a fire under Watkins, I don't know. I think either one of them could be the backup punt returner behind Jacob Cowing. It's a good question. I think they're showing their hand by making these moves. And not just going automatic, oh, Jordan Watkins is active. Like, that's what's happening. They're not saying that. And there's a reason for that. I think he's looked okay in training camp and maybe okay in the preseason, but he clearly doesn't do some stuff that they want him to do. And It's not a great sign. I'll put it out. But maybe he turns it up and he goes, catches four balls for 75 yards and makes a couple important catches. I don't know. It just is interesting the way they're talking about Cooks. Is like he's going to be competitive for Sunday right away. That usually means the coaching staff is kind of meaning for him to be the fifth receiver.
2: Any sense of the timeline for Christian Kirk or Mykel Williams as far as when they're able to get off the pup, and are they trending toward being week five ready?
0: Yeah, week five, I think, is the goal. I wouldn't say that's what's going to happen. That's a trip up to Seattle. So do you want to throw these guys in who haven't played up to that environment, that team? Maybe you're not in rhythm. It's artificial surface, which I always remind people is a big deal. Do you want Mykel Williams' first game back from all this time off and ACL surgery to be on artificial surface against the Seattle Seahawks? I don't know if you want to do that. So I would more look to the next week. Not for all of them. I think maybe one might be back, maybe Kirk. But I think more week six, week seven, and maybe even after week seven, I believe that's the bye. And maybe that's when it really becomes obvious that these guys will be playing. But you know, listen, they start up Mykel practicing next week, which I think is what Shanahan said was the goal. Then he's going to have to play pretty soon because you can't just bring a pup guy into the practice and say, oh, we're just going to have him practice for 7 months. No, I mean, there's a timeline on when he has to be on the active roster or he's out for the season. So I imagine he might be back for five or six and then maybe some of the others after week seven.
1: TK, loved your recent conversation with Buster Posey. Real quick, I wanted to get a thought on that. What was your main takeaway in terms of what he learned and what he wants to do differently next year?
0: Yeah, one thing, he doesn't think he's going to have to change everything. You know, he's brought into this for a reason. He has very strong opinions. He's obviously keeping Tony Vitello. He's keeping Zach Manassian. I don't think anyone had a lot of doubt about that, but I just think it's very understood that he has an idea. But I think there's a little humility in this. There has to be. As he said, he got the hell beat out of him. Like there were terrible stretches in this season. The whole season was bad. And I think, just that he volunteered, I didn't even ask him, he's volunteered, we're going to have to address the bullpen. Like he had been resisting that, I think, as Talk Radio knows full well. he was like, this is how kind of what we have to do. And I don't disagree with the stance. Like you don't want to pour big money into relievers. Look at the Dodgers with Edwin Diaz and Tanner Scott back-to-back seasons. It's you're basically paying for a guy's good year and then you're going to get his bad year. Like that's what happens when you sign relievers in free agency. But I think there was an understanding that, okay, we got to approach this a little differently. We got to approach the whole pitching thing a little differently. I think there's relief that Devers has had such a big turnaround of his season. I think there's an understanding that Bryce Eldridge is really showing as much as you're going to see as you could ask for at a 21-year-old. They got this incredible top line, prospect list in the system. And most of them are maybe a year away, but I think it's more like, okay, this is about as humble as you're going to hear Buster Posey. And not that he's arrogant. He's not that. He's just not one of these, oh, feel for me, feel sorry for me, I tear up for Giants fans. He's not that guy. He is more like, process it, understand it. This was rough. We got to do better. And there's going to be some changes here and there. But there's no question. He's been upset at some of the coverage. There's no doubt about that.
3: 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Eesh. 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Thank you so much for joining us here on Best of the Game on 95.7 The Game. Wake up tomorrow with the Morning Roast. Joe Shasky, Joe Spadoni, you don't want to miss any of that. But for now, this is Steven Rizzotto saying so long. We'll see you next time on 95.7 The Game.
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1: 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Just search our names following the show. So not often we get a great double barrel of the two best players of Major League Baseball returning. And we kind of have that now. We have one who is back now.
2: Back.
1: One who is on his way back. Let's deal with the one who is officially back as Shohei Ohtani. Back in the Dodgers lineup tonight. And how about John Paul Morosi last night saying, hey, when Ohtani comes back tomorrow, I think he should hit lower than one. Mookie is hitting. You don't want to mess around with that. Maybe you drop him a spot or two in the batting order. And voila, Shohei Ohtani hitting second for the Dodgers tonight. First at bat, singled to right field. He is on first as the Dodgers bat in the bottom of the first inning, nothing against the Padres. So Ohtani is back. And I want to just circle back to a big conversation we had about 3 weeks.

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12: We got more football coming up in about 10 minutes, but this story really, I'm glad this story gained the traction it did today, because this takes you into what superstars really think. All right, so.
18: Is it that marriage one again?
12: No. So, who would you want to be married? Yeah, believe it. Things you never want to. Conversation you never want to have with your significant other. Who would you be with if you weren't with me? And playing I never. Okay, those
18: who
12: two
18: would you rather?
12: Who and I never.
18: And I never.
12: You do not want. I've watched relationships end over I never. I watched a marriage basically end over I
18: Did
12: never
18: you tape
12: one
18: it?
12: Time. I'm like, oh no, I wish it was like in the early 2000s. I'm like, oh. Whoa, that was really out of whoa.
18: Was it
12: that
18: something safe for airwaves?
12: No, not even close.
18: Oh,
12: not even
18: that's
12: close,
18: too bad.
12: Man. Yeah, not even close. I could tell you what, but I'll just say, trust me, don't play I never. So the Blue Jays, Vlad Guerrero Jr. did an interview with Spanish language reporter Veronica Batista. So the interview was in Spanish, and this happened earlier today, but it took a while for people to, okay, this is real. He said this. This is the meaning. This wasn't AI. This is what he said. So Vlad Jr., who's having a pretty bad season this year after leading the Blue Jays to the World Series within one inning of the World Series crown, is standing by the comments he made during the interview, in which he says that the contract he got from the Blue Jays, the 14-year, $500 million extension he got in April of last year.

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8: In baseball, it's the Padres who lead the Dodgers in LA 4-1, bottom of the fifth inning, while the Mariners have tied the game at home against the Astros. They're tied at 4, and it's the top of the sixth inning. The Mets already outscored the Rangers 7-2, while the Marlins defeated the Cubs 3-2, stopping Chicago from clinching a playoff spot. The Braves walked it off against the Reds 3-2 in 10 innings as Chris Sale reached 200 strikeouts for the season. Yankees roll past the Rays 9-2. Ben Rice hit 2 homers in the win, bringing his total to 41 for the season. The Red Sox topped the Guardians 1-0, and the Royals held on 5-4 against the White Sox. Guardians have a 1-game lead on the White Sox for the AL Central. And the Brewers defeated the Phillies 4-1 for a franchise record 99 wins. In the NFL, no practice on Wednesday for Rams wide receiver Puka Nacua or Ravens wide receiver Zay Flowers. I'm Monty Bolaños.
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13: 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The crown is yours. 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
12: Thursday Night Football kicks off week 3 of the NFL as the Packers will be hosting the Falcons. It all starts at 8:15 p.m. Eastern Time. In baseball, the Brewers defeated the Phillies 4-1 for a franchise record 99th win, while the Marlins took down the Cubs 3-2. Padres had a 5-1 win over the Dodgers in L.A., so San Diego moved into the top wildcard spot with home field advantage in the wildcard round in the National League. They have a 1-game lead over the Cubs and the Phillies with 4 games remaining. The Red Sox topped the Guardians 1-0, and the Royals held on 5-4 against the White Sox. Guardians have a 1-game lead on the White Sox for the AL Central. The Mets outscored the Rangers 7-2, and the Mariners walked it off against the Astros 6-5 in 10 innings. Houston and Texas are once again tied for the AL West, and Houston holds the tiebreaker. I'm Monty Bolaños.
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16: Welcome in the beginning of another hour of the Ben Maller Show. 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
16: We didn't get the memo. We did not get the memo. Coast to coast, border to border, and beyond. We're not circumcising a mosquito on the vast and dapperly powerful microphones of FSR emanating live from the phone, the megaphone of a yappity-yap, guaranteed human, hanging out here at the world-famous Fox Sports Radio studios, where the legends like Andrew in Bakersfield and Kevin in Florida. I haven't heard from Kevin in a while. You know, me and his son shared the same birthday. These guys all know, along with Queen Roxanne and listener Rich there from the B.

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0: because I'm the biggest. Two pros and a cup of Joe, Fox Sports Radio. LeVar Arrington, Brady Quinn, Jonas Knox with you here. We're going to hand out an award coming up here in a little over 15 minutes from now. 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So, C.J. Bailey was the quarterback for NC State as he was trying to run out the clock, end the game against Vanderbilt, and ultimately fumbled and cost his team the game. And he spoke yesterday with the media about the decision-making, the play, and where things stand now for him.
1: You know, end of the game, you know, I just, you know, was trying to, you know, get all the clock out. You know, that was my thought, and you know, I'm just running. I just, the biggest thing was just holding the ball, bro. Like, that was the biggest thing. And I was just trying to run around, make a play, being competitive. Like, that's who I am. Like, I'm a competitive guy, you know, and I was just competing till the final second. And, you know, it happens. You know, I fumble the ball, you know, I'm gonna pick my stuff up and, you know, keep going. You know, it was a lot of communication, you know, with the coaches and us, but, you know, they told me a lot of things. We worked, like Coach Lawrence said, we worked the play a couple of times, but like never like in that situation. Like that was my first time ever in that situation, and you know it didn't go the right way I wanted to. You know, I fumbled the ball. It is what it is. We got to move forward.
0: I don't think he really understands the gravity of it all. That's one of the worst plays in the history of the sport. Like that's going to live for eternity.

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1: And away we go. Hour three of the program. 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And you know that every single Thursday, we got something that we have to do. We got something that we want to do. And we got something for you. He is Albert Breer, senior NFL reporter, lead content strategist for the MMQB.com. And you can get him on X at Albert Breer. AB, good morning.
2: Hey, guys. You guys got me while I'm in the middle school drop-off line. So, yeah, let's go.
1: Sweet.
2: Yeah. My 11-year-old is sitting right next to me for this right now. He'll be here for the first 30, 45 seconds of it, so let's keep it clean.
1: All right. Well, I mean, you know, we usually do.
3: How about them Buckeyes last
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2: I do have some complaints about the Buckeyes from Saturday, Brady. It was 59-3, right? Like, but, you know, can get a little better in the red zone, third down. You know, we got some things to clean up.
1: I mean, I guess we'll just start there.

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3: 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For the ride of life.

0: But I mean, the reality is that draft class from last year is just, I mean, it's almost like someone came on the air every day for a year and like identified that taking a bunch of D tackles was a horrific philosophy.
1: Are you patting yourself on the back with this one?
0: Joe,
1: it's pretty bad.
0: Joe, I fancy myself someone who loves college football.
1: Now, you do, yeah.
0: I truly believe it's so funny because like the media will lead you on to believe that no one can do the job of a GM. Part of the beauty of sports is we all can see talent and we like to go, all right, I would take that guy. I wouldn't take that guy. You got to draft that guy. You can't draft that guy. And I go way back in time. Kent Dwan Ballmer draft for the San Francisco 49ers. It's at my boy Della's house. This is way back in the day. Everyone on the planet knew that the Niners needed a receiver. Everyone. DeSean Jackson was in our backyard.
1: Al Berkeley.
0: In our backyard. And we didn't pass on him once. We passed on him twice. We took like the 17th best USC player in the second round, Chilo Rashal, who was a matador as a guard. Garbage.
1: Ole.
0: Absolute garbage. And you took Kentuan Ballmer, who had more return yards on a muffed kickoff than he had tackles in his NFL career. Did you know that?
1: That's an incredible stat. I did not know you were going to go.
0: Kentuan
1: Ballmer on me at 6:10 a.m., but here we are.
0: So whenever I hear people like, you can't draft like these guys, the hell I can't. Last year, how many different players did we target to the 49ers in the first round?
1: Oh, a bunch of different ones. Yeah, okay. We were talking about skill position. We were talking about guys like Tyler Warren, Ashton Jeanty, et cetera, et cetera. Oh, yeah. We talked about a lot.
0: Okay.
1: But what
0: now,
1: do we
0: know? Michael.
1: Yeah, we knew.
0: Michael got hurt, right?
1: He did.
0: And so, you know, like, I do feel for the guy. Like, I do.
1: Did you love that pick, though, in real time?
0: No.
1: Yeah.
0: And the reason being is, like, he didn't really have a set position.
1: Yeah.
0: And
1: he played on a stacked line, Georgia national champions.
0: And he was hurt, ankle sprain. Yeah. I didn't think he was their best player. And then you look up, and he's one of the first guys off the board from that defense. And it's just, he wasn't that guy. Now, look, taking a guy 11th overall, I view things as a value, right? Because the draft isn't just about hitting. It's also about where did you pick someone? And what kind of value did you get? Getting George Kittle in the fifth is just insane value.
1: Yeah.
0: Insane value. Getting Debo in the second is insane value. You know why? Because you took Bosa in the first.
1: Yeah.
0: So insane value.
1: It's a 1-2 punch right there.
0: 100%. Yeah. The best draft of all time for the Niners in terms of netting two absolute monsters, probably, like if you're just going to go Staley, Willis, same draft, first round.
1: Yeah.
0: This is about as good as it gets.
1: I mean, that's two all-decade team players right
0: there. Yeah, right? Ring of Honor type guys. And so, like, I'm a big believer in value. And I just, the Niners overvalue defensive tackle when they continue to draft these two down defensive linemen. And I think it's poor value. Now, Michael is a three-down lineman, not a great pass rusher, but at least he doesn't have to come off the field on third down. Joe, the Alfred Collins pick, they took him 43rd. 43rd. Now, two DNs went right after him. They're not that good. A tight end, Ferguson, went to your division rival. All right. Other D linemen who were projected to go in the first round, Nick Skirton and Mike Green, have been better than Alfred Collins since being drafted, and they went later in the draft. There's a bunch of offensive linemen, a bunch of other defensive tackles who have been as, if not more productive, who were taken. RJ Harvey, the running back, Benjamin Morrison, a quarterback. There was a variety of positions they could have gone, and they went D-tackle. And even though it sucks that he got hurt, was he really performing? Was Alfred Collins performing?
1: No.
0: He had one big play.
1: He did last year on Thursday Night Football.
0: It was a great play.
1: It was
0: a great play.
1: But that was the high watermark for his season.
0: Okay. Then in the third round, 100th overall, it's a later pick, right? It's basically a fourth-round pick. You took Upton Stout, who's an undersized guy. I like Upton Stout. He's really good. Let me ask you, Joe, is it great value if this guy is the third guy you take in a draft

0: and he can only play in the slot. And I like him.
1: Third rounds, like first three rounds, you want plug and play players. So like in that respect, he could play immediately, but positional value wise, maybe to what you're saying is a little bit true, where it's like, I want this guy to be like a, not a shutdown corner, but a guy that could, you know, go across, not just one little slot corner.
0: And the best player on their defense in the secondary was D'Amador Lenore. Part of what made his value so great was that he was great in the slot.
1: Yeah.
0: And so when you get Upton Stout, you're kind of diminishing the value of D'Amador Lenore.
1: Well, definitely in that defense too, with Sala at the
0: exactly.
1: Time. Yeah, because Sala is not
0: He's not going to shadow.
1: No. Yeah.
0: All right. Then we go to the fourth round and you take CJ West. And it's like, wait a minute, man. Hold up. You take another defensive tackle, basically 15 picks later. And it's just, it's a head scratcher to me. Three interior defensive linemen, one of which is kind of a three down player and the other two aren't. It's just horrible value, Joe. Yeah. It's just horrible value. And then I get to the Jed York tweets.
1: Oh, I thought you were going to get to what Robert Saleh said yesterday about Cam Scadaboo, because this is the draft that they almost drafted him, apparently. Former defensive coordinator of the 49ers, now head coach of the Tennessee Titans, saying, man, they were going to take Cam Scadaboo, but the New York Giants just took him right before they were going
0: Nothing
1: to.
0: Nothing bugs me more than hearing about the guy you wanted and didn't get. I don't care about it. You didn't get him.
1: But they almost did, Joe. Doesn't that make you feel better?
0: No. It's like Sean Payton has this thing like, oh, we were going to take Mahomes, but Andy beat us to the punch. Well, then you didn't get Mahomes.
1: Yeah.
0: Because they traded up to get him. So, Joe, Jed York has deleted all these tweets now. Did you know that? Me and Carter went through it. He deleted every one of these tweets.
1: Did he really?
0: Right after Mykel Williams was drafted on April 26, 2025.
1: He deleted some other things, I'm sure, too.
0: I have the post. Sala is back in the building, ladies and gentlemen. Hashtag trenches. Yeah, I'd have deleted that tweet, too. So many choices. Wonder what we're going to do here. Hashtag trenches.
2: Praise hell.
0: After drafting Alfred Collins. Maybe we should do something a little different. Oops, Sala just walked in the war room. Can't measure heart. Hashtag nickel for your thoughts. Big hitter, Nick Martin, by the way. You're welcome. How's that working out? Let's change it up. They took a wide receiver, Jordan Watkins. They love him so much. Kadarrell Hodge is probably going to get elevated over him.
1: No, they love him so much they brought in 33-year-old Brandon Cooks on the practice squad.
0: Last year's draft was really bad.
1: Oh, my God.
0: They took Jordan James, and this is what Jed tweets out. If a future Hall of Fame running back likes you, seems good enough for me. He got a couple carries in a playoff game last year, and that was it for the whole year.
1: So Christian McCaffrey liked Jordan James. That means we had to take him. That's what he's saying? Is that what he said?
0: Or Frank Gore, I guess?
1: Or Frank Gore?
0: I don't
1: someone?
0: Know. Is
1: it Frank,
0: know.
1: You think?
0: I don't even know.
1: I don't know either.
0: Okay. Safety to safety. Okay. And then Curtis Rook, who had an ACL injury, the defensive coach's pass rush couldn't get there in time for this selection, so we went quarterback.
1: Hey, you didn't mention Connor Colby.
0: Oh, getting to that.
1: He's good.
0: No one has suggested O-line to me, but what the heck? I mean, God, Jed's such a dork.
1: You just really, I think this whole conversation.
0: He's just such a dork.
1: We started with CJ West.
0: He's just such a dork.
1: It led to the draft class, and this was just a funnel for you.
0: It's a bad draft.
1: You just wanted to bring up the Jed York tweets, I think.
0: But Joe,
1: that's really what you wanted to
0: do. Joe, I love when people tell me, like, you don't know, it takes 2 or 3 years. Okay, for every random guy that takes a couple years to develop, right? For example, Eric Armstead. Actually, I'll stand by it. Eric Armstead will never live up to the 18th overall pick in the draft. He's never a Pro Bowler.
1: Yeah, you have to be a Pro Bowler at least if you're going to be a first-round
0: player. They were handing him out like Skittles.
1: Yeah.
0: All right?
1: Yeah.
0: You know when you're walking around Vegas and they're like, hey, come see the showgirls.
1: Oh, yeah. I don't think they do that anymore as
0: Armstead
1: much.
0: Couldn't even get one of those.
1: Yeah.
0: When it's called a handout.
1: Used to have like the 80-year-old men and women just like, hey, here you go.
0: Jimmy Ward took a bunch of years to develop, right? And I like Jimmy Ward. Did he ever really live up to the first-round billing?
1: Yeah, no.
0: Right?
1: Yeah.
0: And look, is this fair or not? It's just kind of what it is.
1: It just is what it is.
0: It just is what it is.
1: Yeah.
0: And so I look at last year's draft. Now, this year's draft, I'm much more encouraged. I really am. I don't want to be a negative Nancy.
1: Although your first two selections there already hurt. Dejon's dribbling might be out for the year. We'll see. And then Romello Hype broke his hand. Outside of that,
0: I don't know if Romello's any good, but we'll see. But, like, everyone always tells me, like, you got to let it play out. I mean, do you? No, like, if I were to ask you right now, Alfred Collins, what do you think?
1: It's tough, man.
0: Is he ever going to live up to being a second-round pick?
1: How do you get better if you're not on the field? How are you supposed to improve? Legitimately.
0: At 360 pounds, this injury?
1: Yeah, no, that's what I'm saying. Like, how are you supposed to get better as a player when you're a sophomore in your NFL career and you're going to miss all that time?
0: I'm not saying their career's over. I'm saying, like, will you ever live up to the plan? Did we know right away with Solomon Thomas?
1: Yeah, you kind of did.
0: How about Javon Kinlaw?
1: You kind of did. And And Kinlaw was viewed differently too, because that was the guy taking over for DeForest Buckner, who you knew was an all-pro.
0: So unfair.
1: So that's what he. That, unfortunately, that's that. It, them's the breaks.
0: I mean, Ricky Pearsall going back the year prior, right?
1: Yeah.
0: I mean, Renardo Green maybe he salvages his career.
1: Anytime your career starts in the NFL and people are like, I don't know who this person is, or the fan base is like, it's really hard for them to change their minds. Now, in Ricky's case, freak thing happened. He gets shot. Has to miss a bulk time.
0: It sucks.
1: He's behind the eight ball already there. Has a couple flashes at least in his rookie year. Comes back last year. Wow, week one in Seattle. But then battles injuries. And now he had to miss this, this season because he kept battling injuries all summer. Tries to go to training camp. PCL injury. Night-night. See you later.
0: I think it's really funny when people try to like point the finger at you and say, you got to let it play out. Or you can just watch the games and then tell me if you think the guy's getting better or not.
1: Well, like Connor Colby's an interesting case, though. He was a 7th-round pick, and then right now he seems like a pretty good left guard, right?
0: We'll see where this goes.
1: No, exactly, though. But you're letting that play out.
0: But Joe, am I bashing a 7th-round offensive line pick? No. The first 3 or 4 picks in a draft should be viewed
1: as plug-and-play players. I am 1,000% in agreement.
0: Or immediate backup.
1: For sure.
0: And too many times, the Niners have drafted guys in the first couple of rounds where it feels like not only are they not plug and play, they can't play, period.
1: You get why I'm so frustrated with the player selection. And I point at John Lynch at times, and people might say that's unfair because it's him and Kyle. But, like, ultimately, you need to get the positional value in some of these drafts. And thank God we're seeing it in this year's draft. Kalon Black, 3rd-round pick. Pretty good.
0: I love the Kalon Black pick.
1: Grayson Halton looking pretty freaking good for a 4th-round pick, right? Jaden Duggar.
0: Love it.
1: 5th-round pick. So making some plays, right?
0: I ask you this then. Let's go back to last year. Clearly, when Jed was tweeting out, and he's deleted all those tweets, who was making those picks? Clearly.
1: Robert Saleh, defensively. There were Saleh guys. Yes.
0: Okay.
1: Saleh.
0: Who made this year's picks?
1: I would think it's Raheem Morris.
0: You think?
1: I think he has some input. You would think, right?
0: Do you think they learned their lesson? Meaning, like, we don't just let one guy who might leave make all our picks?
1: Let me be abundantly clear. I don't think Raheem Morris is, like, having full control of the defensive players in the draft, but I do think that
0: he has favorites.
1: He has some guys where they would ask, hey, your opinions on this person, this person, this person. Hey, I like this guy. I think he could fit well in our scheme. Like, you get what I'm saying?
0: No, I do.
1: It's collaborative.
0: I do. I just, like, it's one thing when Kyle likes a guy because he runs the scheme. He ain't going nowhere.
1: Yes.
0: I think it's much more difficult to draft 3 of the first 4 guys are D tackles and the other one is a corner specifically to fit Robert's scheme.
1: Yeah.
0: And he leaves after 1 year.
1: Well, and that's been the problem the last, 4 years heading into this year. You've had a different defensive coordinator. Going back to you had D'Amico, gone. Steve Wilkes, gone. Sorensen, gone. Saleh, gone. And now Raheem Morris, right? Now, I think Raheem's going to stay here a little bit longer than those guys. Again, it's early. I don't think he's going to be up for any head coaching opportunities after this year, but maybe I shouldn't say that. Maybe they have an incredible year defensively. Maybe he gets a job elsewhere. I don't know. He's failed at 2 different stops, though, so it makes me feel like maybe he's going to be in the Steve Spagnuolo kind of role where it's like, you're probably a coordinator.
0: That would
1: be the best case scenario for the Niners, by the way.
0: No,
1: early
0: I'm
1: returns on Raheem Morris have been great.
0: And you can't go like 0 for a draft. And it just feels like they've gone 0 for the draft. On how many draft classes?
1: Let me ask you this, and I'm going to ask the audience at 888-957-9.
0: No one's saying bat 1,000. No one's saying that. We're not even saying bat 50%. We're saying you can't whiff on your first 4 picks year after year.
1: What position right now in the 49ers?
0: It's just crazy.
1: what position needs to be addressed more? Wide receiver? When I say addressed, I'm talking about either a trade or you're picking up a free agent. Is it the receiver room or is it the defensive line? 888-957-9570. As Brandon Cooks, old man Brandon Cooks, is coming on to the practice squad. I mean, he's battling with Jordan Watkins, who, again, another fourth-round pick from last year that can't crack Sundays in the regular season. We are coming to you live from the Laughing Monk Studios. Laughing Monk, righteously brewed in San Francisco. And the Morning Roast is presented by San Francisco Bay Coffee, the official coffee of the Morning Roast. Kevin Kugler is going to be on the call again, back-to-back weeks of Kevin Kugler calling 49ers game for Fox. Him alongside Moose Johnson. Kevin Kugler going to be with us at 8:20. And he is the architect of one of the greatest calls we love to play on the station. We'll play it a little bit later. And that's going to be sponsored by Kalshi. Trade, what's next?
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1: Was he saying I'm crying? That was. He had the case of the giggles yesterday during that Game Pass Pro read. Spadoni and Shasky with you. It's the Morning Roast. Talking about depth being tested once again for the San Francisco 49ers. C.J. West now going to go on the IR. Another hit to the defensive line. 49ers bringing in Brandon Cooks, old man Brandon Cooks, to pair alongside potentially with old man Mike Evans, Debo, Christian McCaffrey, all in their 30s. But you know what? Who cares? Vibes are good right now. Vibes are good.
2: Well,
1: what? What?
2: Vibes draft class was awful last year.
1: Yeah, but this year's looking promising.
2: No, I agree.
1: So that's how you.
2: No,
1: that's how vibes
2: I agree.
1: Get
2: but
1: better.
2: I didn't know I was working with Mark Willard this morning.
1: Wow.
3: Again?
1: Wow. Listen here, brother. Hey, I love Mark Willard. He does a hell of a job.
2: No, I know, but we can just call things out. Like, I don't know why people have to go out of their way, and I'm not, this has nothing to do with Mark. I'm just saying, I don't know why people have to go out of their way to try to, like, pretend when what's clear and obvious, a pick doesn't work. Like, Trey Lance, it was pretty clear after a couple of weeks, like, yeah, this isn't working.
1: Yeah. No, I'm with you that it's ended up being a horrible draft class last year. But
2: and
1: it
2: doesn't mean Michael can't be good down
1: yeah,
2: the line.
1: Absolutely. But it also highlights how great or how good we do feel about this draft class, which does make last year so bad. You get what I'm saying?
2: No, I know.
1: Because of the success early with Kalon Black and guys like Grayson Halton, Jaden Duggar getting a lot of run, we feel pretty good. And that's without, you know, Dejon Stripling. He played a couple snaps.
2: But the difference isn't like, are you, you know, the Jets and you're rebuilding. The difference is like, can one guy help Fred Warner before his body falls apart while he's in his prime as Superman? Like, can one of you young draft picks just do anything?
1: Connor Colby, starter. You got a starting left guard, baby. Let's go.
2: Joe, they took, just hear me out.
1: Uh-huh.
2: Michael, that's one defensive player. Alfred, another defensive player. Upton Stout, C.J. West,
1: Marquise Siegel,
2: Nick Martin.
1: Yeah.
2: Okay, it took like seven or eight guys in one draft, and it feels like maybe one and a half of them can play.
1: Maybe, but if we get a starter out of that draft, I'll take it.
2: Starter?
1: I just told you, Connor Colby. He's the starter.
2: That's offense. That's
1: yeah,
2: offense.
1: But you needed that. We're not even talking about the offensive line because it's looked so good the first 2 weeks.
2: Okay, but Joe.
1: What?
2: Joe, they were awful defensively last year, and they had to rely on their only defense. It's you've got to play both sides of the ball.
1: I'm not trying to be the eternal optimist. You know, I'm a realist. I'm not this guy that's gonna have the rose colored, you know, goggles on. We'll see with Michael this year. This is a team that desperately needs him actually to come back.
2: Yeah, and that's kind of unfair. He's coming back from an ACL injury.
1: Yeah, but we said it was unfair for Nick Bosa too early
2: on. Yeah,
1: but
2: Nick Bosa's Nick Bosa.
1: Yeah, but
2: he's making 35
1: He's also coming off his third torn ACL.
2: Thank God
1: he's looked as good as he has.
2: But I expect it from Nick Bosa because he's great. Michael is a young player. He's just not as good as Bosa.
1: Also, thank God they did trade for Osa Odighizuwa. Where would this team be without him? Depth-wise, they would be in some deep doo-doo. So, I'm asking the people at 888-957-9570, what position needs to be added upon more? Is it the wide receiver room or the defensive line? 888-957-9570 is the number.
2: I always laugh when people are like, oh, you don't know what their draft board is.

0: It's like, all right. Like, okay, great example. Great example. You know what we're going to do all this year? At least people that like the draft, they're going to compare and contrast Deshaun Stribling to Denzel Boston. That's what we're going to do. Why? Well, because Denzel Boston was a lot. I'm not even a huge Denzel. I like him.
1: Yeah.
0: I liked him as a prospect. I would have been fine with them taking him. I would have been fine with Concepcion or any of these guys. When you trade down, when you do, and then you take a wide receiver, that guy gets comped to all the other guys in his draft class that you would have, could have, should have taken. Right?
1: That's fair. Yeah.
0: And that's what we do.
1: Yeah.
0: You know, every time I see Tyler Warren do anything, I'm like, God, could have had him.
1: Could have had him. Yeah.
0: You know, for Indy. And so I don't know. It's just that's what fans do. I look at you. You brought up Brandon Cooks. Is there a guy who's been traded for more draft capital in the history of the league that's not a quarterback?
1: Boy, that's a great question. So traded for more draft capital.
0: Acquired. I would say acquired. Listen to this.
1: Because he's gotten traded 1,000 times.
0: I'm going to go through it. How many first round picks total do you think Brandon Cooks in his career has been acquired by?
1: 2.
0: No.
1: More than that? 3?
0: So he was drafted 20th overall. That's 1 first rounder.
1: Oregon State, by the way. Beavers. Continue.
0: Had to slip that in? Or?
1: That's just what they're called. That's the name of the team.
0: Okay. Where do they play?
1: Corvallis.
0: Attaboy.
1: There you go. My brother lives about an hour south of there. In Beaverton, actually. That's where he lives. Brother Mikey.
0: So then.
1: Might be listening right now. He's a nurse.
0: In 2017, New England traded their first round pick and a third round pick, which was originally from Cleveland, to the Saints for Cooks and a fourth round pick. Then the Patriots immediately said, we'll pick up the fifth year option on Brandon Cooks. Now, remember that team ended up going to AFC Championship game against the Jaguars. He ended up getting hurt in the Super Bowl, and they
1: against
0: lost.
1: The Eagles. Yeah,
0: yes, they lost
1: right.
0: that game.
1: Yeah,
0: and I don't know, is the concussion or is it underperformance? I'm not sure why they got rid. Then, literally that offseason, in April 2018, the Patriots traded Cooks and a fourth round pick to the Rams for another first round pick.
1: Oh my God.
0: And a sixth round pick. Then the Rams immediately give him a 5-year, $50 million guaranteed contract. Technically $81 million total. He stays there for a couple years.
1: Less needs special.
0: And then...
1: Where does he go next? No, tell me. He's played on like 7 or 8 teams, it seems like.
0: 2020, him, Cooks, and a fourth round pick are traded to the Texans for a second round pick, which the Rams use on Van Jefferson. He plays there for a couple years, signs more of a guarantee. Many trade rumors throughout the 2022 season. Then the Texans in 2023 trade Cooks to the Cowboys.
1: How about them Cowboys?
0: For a fifth round pick and a sixth round pick. And he became tied NFL all-time record for most traded player. He tied Eric Dickerson.
1: Eric Dickerson, wow.
0: In the history of the NFL.
1: And that's a Hall of Famer.
0: In terms of the amount of times he was traded.
1: That's actually kind of insane.
0: Isn't it?
1: Yeah. Because I, when you think of Brandon Cooks, I actually do think of him. He's a good receiver. He's really good.
0: How many career yards for Brandon Cooks?
1: I cheat. I already know. I know he's a couple hundred.
0: I underestimated this.
1: He's a couple hundred away from 10,000.
0: Yes.
1: Yeah. He could get 10,000 career receiving yards with the 49ers.
0: Kind of surprising.
1: It is, but you actually look at the list of receivers that have 10,000 yards, it's more than you think. Because I thought that was like a mark, and I know it's the passing era. I thought that was like, okay, that's like a Hall of Fame kind of like a, but no, it's not. A lot of people have gotten to 10,000.
0: Well, you have to understand that, it's basically with the 17 game schedule, it's like 63 yards a game. But back in the day, it's like 70 yards a game.
1: Yeah.
0: No, that's still impressive.
1: It's still, yeah.
0: But the advent of passing, you can't touch anyone, you can't bump anyone, you can't hit over the middle. I mean, it's just never been easier to throw over the middle.
1: It does, not to
0: and
1: go
0: so
1: back.
0: And so a guy who's the size of Brandon Cooks was able to benefit
1: 5'10",
0: from that.
1: 5'10", 190, he's a speedster. I'm sure he's still got the speed. You don't forget something like that.
0: I mean, but Joe, what,
1: it's just another
0: Carl
1: old guy.
0: Banks would have killed him in the 80s.
1: He's going to be, okay, his birthday's September. He's going to be 33 tomorrow. So happy early birthday, Brandon Cooks. He's going to be 33. So potentially this Sunday, if he gets elevated, he's on the practice squad right now, it's elevated. You'll have two 33-year-old wide receivers with Mike Evans and Brandon Cooks.
0: It's like my Olympic Club Masters team last night.
1: Oh, my God.
0: Except we had a bunch of 40, 50, and 60-year-olds.
1: I mean, it's not a recipe for success or longevity, potentially, if you're going to have, like, relying on those guys, is what I'm saying. So we're talking a lot about the defensive line depth, rightly so. I do think we need to be talking about the wide receiver depth, and it is shaky right now. That's why I was like, I'm disappointed that a rookie that you drafted last year, Jordan Watkins, can't even crack into this rotation. Now he's battling with a guy that's 10 years older than him. Like, that's, that, come on, man. Come on.
0: What?
1: It's disappointing.
0: What is disappointing?
1: Jordan Watkins.
0: Isn't good.
1: Yeah, that sucks.
0: Yeah, well, I mean.
1: Like, why?
0: Joe, again, I watched him in the preseason. They were force feeding him the ball. And he's afraid of getting hit. He is.
1: Don't miss the sound off every morning, 8 o'clock, right here on the Morning Roast. It's like, call 628-400-9880. Leave a voicemail, Joe, sounding up. What?
0: Joe, there's some guys that just aren't, they're not able to play NFL football wide receiver.
1: And he's one of them?
0: Well, I mean, Dante Pettis, it took him a few years. Like,
1: scored a touchdown against the Niners. Remember that? Week one, Chicago.
0: It took him in the second round.
2: Before the monsoon.
1: Yeah, but I think the hair was the problem for a lot of people. Remember he would like dye it different colors? Remember that? Dante Pettis. Is he still in the league? You can call and leave a voicemail whenever you want for the sound off. Call 628-400-9880.
0: How much coffee did you consume today?
1: A lot of San Francisco Bay coffee. I consume that on the daily.
0: There's times it's like...
1: They're dark.
0: It's just like
1: they're dark French roast.
0: Uh-huh.
1: It gets me going.
0: I was going to say, be careful.
1: It gets me going. I'm just going to leave it right there. There's a tease that Sam Lubman just put in the box for this next segment.
0: Okay, Downey.
1: This is what it says. There was a crime committed in our office yesterday that we have to discuss on the other side.
0: Oh, no. A crime was committed.
1: It's apparently Knives Out / Glass Onion level.
0: Should I call a bunch of my police buddies who are obsessed with using AI?
1: You should call Daniel Craig to get him over here to have his fake Louisiana accent.
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1: Pink Panther. 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
0: Tracy?
1: Here for you, here for good.

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1: 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Just search Valkyries to hear every game. It's Spadoni and Shasky with you. We're talking about the 49ers. Recent injuries there, CJ West being one of them. He's going to be headed to the IR with a bone chip in his knee. It's not going to be season ending, although it's going to be something to monitor potentially once they do that surgery and clean that knee out. Not that CJ West was a world beater by any stretch of the imagination. Some might find him disappointing thus far. It's just another hit to the depth of this defensive line that's already getting tested this early in the season. They have another big test this Sunday as week 3 in the NFL officially starts tonight on Thursday Night Football. Niners going to be taking on the Arizona Cardinals at Levi's Stadium. And Kevin Kugler is going to be on the call for Fox Sports, is going to be joining us in the 8 o'clock hour. Can't wait to talk some Kevin Kugler.
2: So if you're a police officer out there, whoop, whoop. I want you to help us solve this crime. And, you know, it's funny. I got an uncle who's retired, police officer, and he's obsessed with AI videos right now, pictures and things like that. And I told you about the mountain lion.
1: It's pretty good. He sent some pics to the chat that were pretty funny.
2: There's a mountain lion that got caught in the sunset, and gosh, he's just wasting water on these data centers using the AI technology. And this photo just lives rent-free in my head. And so I brought it up, and the next thing you know, my phone is flooded with 49er AI mountain lion videos from various police officers. So you guys out there that aren't solving crimes, all right, put your phone down, stop wasting water and utilizing the data centers to create AI videos of you hanging out with this mountain lion that was captured, and help us solve this crime that happened at 95.7 The Game.
1: And it happened yesterday. And how did we all find out? Well, we were just scrolling through our social media when our...
2: No, I got an email.
1: Oh, no, that's right. It was
2: an email.
1: It was an email. No, we all did.
3: Stationwide email.
1: Stationwide email. So we all got an email first. Let me pull it up because we got to be accurate here with these are important clues, right? Like if we're going Scooby-Doo, these are important clues.
2: Do we have any like crime music?
1: Ooh,
2: what the hell is this?
1: This is like true crime stuff. This is crime
2: music. I was hoping
1: music.
2: You'd give me like DMX crime story.
3: You should have requested that.
1: This is what Matt Nahegian, our beloved leader, sent to everyone. Can the person that took this can out of my office and opened it reach out to me, please? And he attaches two pictures to the email. One with like this upper shot of the top of the can that's open to show everyone
2: horrible shot
1: open. And then the side view of the goat fuel can from Jerry Rice with the signed with the number 80 and Jerry's signature on there. It was like smudged too because someone clearly opened it. And apparently, and I asked Nahegian this just recently, apparently they didn't even drink it out of the can. They poured it
2: into
1: a glass. So they opened an energy drink. Someone went into Matt Nahegian's office, opened up this signed Jerry Rice canned goat fuel, and poured it into a glass. And then we hear and see this post from Nahegian on our social media page on 95.7 The Game. Take a listen.
4: It's from the corner office on a Wednesday, and it's an early from the corner office because I'm kind of pissed off. I don't really get pissed off that much at work, but I want to just let everybody know. Jerry Rice has done a bunch of stuff with the station. We love Jerry. Years and years ago, he signed a couple goat fuel energy drinks that he owns, the awesome goat fuel. He signed a couple cans for us. I've kept the can. I just think it's cool. And when he comes on, we hold it up, you know, whatever.

0: check this out.
1: Here's the can. He autographed it.
2: Some jack opened
1: the can, took it out of my office and opened the can.
0: I will find out who did it and they will pay dearly.
3: And we're going to help you, Matt. Yeah, we're going to figure out who did this. It's a whodunit on 95.7 The Game, the morning roast this morning.
4: All right, so here's what I want to know.
3: Okay.
4: At what time did he post this video?
3: It's a great question.
5: The email was sent at 1:49 yesterday.
4: That's 1:49. Okay.
3: That's important.
4: All right. I was not in the building.
3: White Lotus. Let's go.
4: I was not in the building after, 10:40 yesterday, Sam?
5: 10:20.
3: We both dipped because we, shout out Daisy Dips. We were supposed to record something and the studio wasn't working, so we come back tomorrow.
4: When did Matt notice the can had been opened?
3: I got to think it was around 1 o'clock, right? Had to be in the 1 o'clock hour. Yeah.
5: Unless do you think he found out 12:30 and just stewed on it for an hour and a half?
4: Carter, what time did you leave the studio yesterday?
6: 12:30. The email came out about 2 o'clock.
4: Well, okay.
3: Okay.
4: Yeah.
6: Just we stating the facts.
3: That. Okay.
4: We established that.
6: So it must have happened in between then.
3: You sound a little defensive actually.
6: Yeah. Don't do that.
4: All right. So at what point did you leave the studio?
6: 12:30.
4: Was the can open or closed when you left?
6: I think the can was still closed.
4: You think it was still closed? Why do you say that?
6: Didn't see any yellow liquids around here.
4: So was it in the studio or was it in his room?
6: In his office.
3: In his office. And someone had poured the glass of it and I believe left it either in his office or in the sales area.
5: Left the can in the office.
3: No, it left the can in the office, but the glass that was the drink was poured into was left, I think, in the sales area or in his office.
4: While we solve the crime, I don't want to shame the victim.
3: I do.
4: But why would you leave anything around these hyenas?
3: I mean,
4: what, if you care about anything even a little, these people over here, I mean, it's just.
3: So this is narrowing down the hosts, right? So we're off the hook.
4: What was Matt wearing?
3: We were out of here.
4: That's a joke.
5: We all have established alibis. The morning show is innocent.
4: Well, and also, can I double down on this? I don't like energy drinks at all. I'm a coffee guy.
3: San Francisco Bay coffee guys in particular.
4: Yes, but you guys, how long have we all been working together just as a crew?
3: A long time.
4: Okay, have you ever seen me consume energy drinks?
3: No. I'm also not. You haven't really seen me do that at all.
4: No, you're not. You're an iced coffee
3: guy. I'm an iced coffee guy.
4: I know you're
3: particulars. If there are energy drinks available, because sometimes some people bring in Red Bulls or whatever. Sometimes I do have them if they're free, but generally it's always coffee. Always.
4: Yeah.
3: San Francisco, baby.
4: Carter, I've never seen you drink any energy drinks.
6: Can't stand them.
4: Yeah, I don't. They're sugary. Not that the goat fuel is, but I'm saying in general, I don't like them. And I'm out on that. What, Sam, I've never seen you. You consume protein waffles.
5: I only drink.
3: I almost had to dump that.
4: Okay.
3: My goodness.
4: What's a C4?
3: The C4, they're a very popular energy drink. It's C4. They also have a pre/post, I think, workout, supplements that they do. That's what it originally was. It was supposed to be a pre-workout. Gets you amped, gets the body moving.
4: Is Sam a potential?
3: No, he's gone. He's gone at this point where this allegedly happened. Again, allegedly, we want to be clear here. Someone went into Matt Nahagian's office, opened up the signed Jerry Rice Goat Fuel Energy can, poured it into a separate glass, and left the can opened at his desk. We're trying to find out who did it.
5: I have a
3: the
5: theory.
3: Morning roast
4: could it
3: was
4: be
3: gone.
4: A recently, moved on employee.
3: Oh, you think this was a case of revenge?
4: I don't know.
3: Oh my goodness.
4: Was
3: the
4: it
3: plot
4: another
3: thickens?
4: Well, I mean, okay, midday. I don't think I've ever seen Evan drink a energy drink.
3: No.
4: He's a coffee.
3: Yeah, black
4: strolling
3: coffee.
4: In.
3: Hot
4: coffee,
3: black coffee.
4: Well, I mean, because he's 70, so that doesn't surprise me. But I don't think I've ever seen him consume an energy drink.
3: He's also very, health conscious. He's probably in the best shape of everyone here at 95.7 The Game. He's not a big energy drink guy, so I'm crossing Evan Giddings off of this for sure.
4: Steiny. Never seen Steiny consume an energy drink.
5: I have a theory on this, though.
3: Unless it's a Red Bull.
5: Who is the one person at this station known for leaving glasses of liquid just arbitrarily around?
3: That is a great point.
4: That
3: is Matthew Steinmetz.
4: All right, Stein, it's back into the circle of, what do we call this?
7: If you don't think you're a contender, why would you change managers again? Now, that's a Yeah, that's a problem.
4: Oh, God.
7: That's a problem. You all right? That's a problem,
4: evidence,
7: though, Steiny.
4: That's evidence.
7: That's my quarterback. You all right, baby?
4: So,
7: yeah. But listen.
4: Steinmetz is absolutely a glass drinker.
3: He is.
4: Have I ever drank out of a glass?
3: If you're like struggling, like you need water, that's about
4: it. Because when I did the honey.
3: Yes.
4: Yes.
3: That's about it, though.
4: Yeah, but that's very rare.
3: Yeah, you rare. It's almost in a coffee cup.
4: Yeah, or I use my water bottles.
3: Yeah.
6: SF Bay coffee cup.
3: San Francisco.
4: Don't ever say that.
3: You're going to get me in trouble. It's San Francisco Bay coffee.
6: Totally my
3: get
6: bad.
3: Get it right.
4: Yeah.
3: Dump that right now.
5: Right to jail.
3: Yes.
4: Okay.
3: You're actually back in on this,
4: Sam.
3: This
4: what
3: thing.
4: Are the theories as you've been burning a lot of trees, doing calisthenics? what other theories do you have? Because I'm telling you right now, I'm pointing the finger at Goo. I love you, Goo.
3: Wow, is he suspect number one?
4: I've seen Guru consume more energy drinks.
5: He likes free things.
4: I don't know about that, but in terms of consumption of energy drinks,
3: it's true.
4: I'm not trying to like Goo. You're the first one I thought of.
5: Okay, what about the afternoon show?
4: Am I profiling him? I don't know. I don't know what their tendencies are. I don't see them. And I'm biased. I only see Steiny and Goo.
3: It is true.
4: So I don't know. It's bothering me.
3: It's bothering Nahigian, and I don't think this person's going to step forward, by the way. If you have to say
4: you saying Kuru likes free things. It's so mean.
3: Wait, who doesn't?
4: Because everyone
3: doesn't?
4: Here at the station likes free things.
3: Who doesn't like
4: Sam,
3: free things?
4: Sam, you wear the handout giant stuff.
3: It's true.
4: For weeks on end. You wore a onesie Yoda Star Wars.
5: Okay, that wasn't free though. I bought that with money.
3: No, but you love the free food.
4: Well,
3: whenever we get free food at the station,
5: that's not how free works. If you buy it, it's not free.
3: If free
5: use
3: food,
5: a different example.
3: If free food is offered at the station or events, Sam Lubman is first in line, no matter what.
4: About garlic at the garlic fry stand and
5: for something that I paid for. Pick another free thing.
3: I just said it. Right
5: you
3: there.
5: Love free things. Names a bunch of things I buy.
4: No, I'm starting to get a sense of guilt coming from you. I'm putting you into my
5: No, I have a legit alibi. I was at the Giants game. I have pictorial evidence to prove it.
3: Oh, pictorial.
4: Not pectoral.
5: He doesn't even know what that word means.
3: Not pectoral evidence. That's for another show.
5: One of those Evan Giddings words.
3: Thank you. Prescient.
4: God.
3: So no Dan Dibley, no Mark Willard? They're not suspects for this? No? 888-957-9570.
5: Dibs was in need of an energy drink.
3: Who broke into Matt Nahigian's office, drank the goat fuel signed by Jerry Rice and left it on the desk? 888-957-9570. I want theories. Call or text.
4: What are the questions we're not asking?
3: It's a great.
5: How energetic was Grandy yesterday?
4: Well, he's been down bad.
3: Yeah, maybe he
5: exactly.
3: Needed
5: maybe
3: it.
5: He needed a pick me up.
3: Maybe he did.
4: Or maybe he's just playing the role of spoiler after everyone's been picking on him for the Oregon Ducks losing.
5: Exactly. So he was down. He was feeling a little, sad
3: also,
5: and lethargic.
3: Also took a fat L to Carter this week in fantasy.
5: He walked
3: after that afternoon show. Talked so much smack last week.
4: Really?
3: They all got humbled.
6: 50.
3: And Dan Dibley's going to get it this week by me. Mm. Tough scene.
5: So he walks into Higgins' office. He's feeling down, needs a pick-me-up, sees the can of goat fuel right there and says, you know what? I'm a proud Oregon Duck. I deserve this.
3: You know, this also...
4: I deserve this?
3: This also...
4: Dude, Lubman, you have got a lot of, a lot of beefs going on, Lubman. Are you
5: this us in the afternoon show. There's a thing going on. But it's a fantasy thing. You're not a part of it.
3: Yeah. You're not a part of it.
4: I'm glad.
3: It's an A and B conversation. You got to see your way out of that one.
4: Well, I've elevated myself from such.
3: We haven't brought up. Ups. We haven't brought up the board op / technical producer for the afternoon show at all in this. A guy that is known for creating a lot of content on our social lately. Maybe this was another attempt at creating social media content. I'm talking about one Steven Rizzotto, who none of us have brought up here. See, you're just not.
4: The Riz man?
3: That's exactly.
4: He's a rule follower. I don't.
3: Yeah, no, that's exactly why he could be one
5: quiet
3: of them.
4: He's the most compliant at this station.
5: It would good for social content.
3: That's what I'm saying, Sam. Maybe he did this for a reason.
5: He's playing 4D chess.
4: Hey, on the real though, who's he going to hang on to a Jerry Rice autographed goat fuel for the rest of his life? Like, I'm asking sincerely. I'm not trying to be that guy.
3: I think it was the act of taking something that doesn't belong to you.
4: Oh, well, okay. Again, why would you leave something out in this area?
3: It's his office. It's breaking and entering.
4: Joe.
3: It's what it is.
4: Joe, there is an assumption at work. People will be animals, and they will take anything that's not tied down.
3: Would you go into Kieran's office, who's our big leader?
4: I'm a roof. What I would do is not what I expect y'all to do. All right? And what I'm saying is that if I left a bunch of food in the fridge and somebody ate it, I would be like, I probably shouldn't have left the food in the fridge.
3: This is the building that they do eat food in the fridge if you don't put your name on it.
4: And yeah. like that office, like Matt leaves a ton of stuff in there, and I just know we got a lot of sticky fingered employees.
5: But this had a name on it.
3: Oh, 415 with an interesting theory. Willard took it for the lovely Christie.
4: And then posted about it on their new mutual Instagram.
5: There it is, case closed.
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4: Like,
3: 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Well, 1 hour down, three to go.
4: Two more. Let me just cross off a couple more people.
3: We're trying to find out who stole. It's actually not even stealing because they left the can, but they opened up the energy drink signed by Jerry Rice, Goat Fuel Energy Drink. Someone went into Matt's offense, opened it up, and they poured it out, but left the can. Who did it? 888-957-9570.
4: They poured it out and left the can. It's like leaving the shell cases on the doorstep.
3: 415.
5: Pour one out for the homies.
3: Are we sure that's the actual can that signed? What if it's a fake? Someone replaced it with a fake.
5: Well, we know the can doesn't fit. You must have quit.
4: We know it wasn't digital because that would require them to work.
3: Oh, my God.
4: Shut up. Hey, look.
3: Oh, 650. Anyone in the sales department? Anyone? Dylan? Huh?
4: No.
3: He's always here.
4: No, Dylan's a giver, not a taker. He brings cookies.
3: Oh. He does.
5: It's a good cover.
4: Loveman is
3: 415, the janitor did it. The janitor. Come on.
5: I mean, he deserves it. He works hard.
3: Don't do that.
4: I don't even know if we have a janitor. Have you seen these bathrooms?
3: Don't do that.
5: We do have a janitor.
4: All right.
3: 925. So the energy drink wasn't cold and they drank it?
4: When I was a kid, we were up the Russian River, and my grandma, every year for my birthday, would get me a pair of basketball shoes. And at the time, this is in the 90s, my basketball shoes would be my basketball shoes. They wouldn't touch the normal concrete, you know?
3: I'd
4: walk them into the gym. And then after basketball season, they became my, like, everyday shoes, right?
3: Right.
4: And so one summer, I was probably 11 or 12 years old, they were Jordans. I used to always get Jordans. I got the Jordans where it has like the two holes in the tongue that you lift up.
3: Right.
4: They have like little squares. Yeah. Okay. I left them on the towel and I went swimming.
3: Oh, no.
4: And somebody swooped them. And it was a lesson that my grandma taught me. It said, you have to assume people are just going to take your stuff.
3: Yep.
4: And if you love it so much, you need to A, take care of it, B, put it away, and C, put your damn name on it. Yeah. So she used to put a permanent marker on everything. So all of my dad's stuff back in the day would have the Joe Shasky, you know, I'm not going to say the address because my grandfather still lives there, da-da-da-da street in St. Mary's Park. And so I've got my name on almost everything, and that's because of my grandma and big permanent marker.
3: Mm. Smart. You learned your lesson that day, didn't you?
4: Are
3: you saying Matt Nahegan needs to learn his lesson?
4: Look, you would hope people were taught to not touch private, you know, property type stuff. That's just not the case.
3: Someone's saying 650, have we asked Dejan Love whether he did it or not? No?
4: Who's our number one suspect?
3: Yep. Oh, no. Is it Goo?
4: Don't profile.
3: I'm not. Stop it. He's the only one of the hosts that drinks energy drinks.
2: I'm tired of getting pushed
3: around. I'm not. Listen, in this country, you're innocent until proven guilty. All right? Lo'Neal 650, someone says. That's out of... Did Lo come down to record some spots and open that thing up? Of all the people that actually Matt would not get angry about if they did it, it's probably Lorenzo Neal.
6: I wouldn't either.
3: Yeah. What are you going to do about it?
4: This isn't a normal office setting.
3: No, it's you know, very
4: like my
3: strange.
4: Wife has like this like specific cubicle-y kind of like desk setup, and no one else would even go in there, let alone like grab it. We're in the office all the time because we're recording, we're doing stuff, and I don't know. What if Nahegan did it himself?
3: He might have. People are saying in this on the chat, it's like, hey, 214, move on, Nahegan. We do not care about that damn energy drink. Wow. Matt, 214 is coming for you. I legit think, this is 925, that Guru saw the Jerry Rice signature and thought he would gain his greatness if he drank it.
2: He cannot be that guy.
3: Is it like Space Jam?
4: That's hilarious. It's just Popeye spinach.
3: Oh, my goodness. Our kickoff show with Lorenzo Neal and Evan

0: Giddings, two suspects potentially,
1: God, that's
0: is
1: funny.
0: Back at Laughing Monk Brewing this Sunday for another great day of football. They're going to be live at 11 a.m. getting you ready for the game against Arizona. 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
1: All right, so okay, we'll get back into sports. What's the biggest piece of sports memorabilia someone jacked from you?
0: Whoa, that was, you're asking.
1: I'm going to give you an idea.
0: Some heartbreak for some of these people.
1: Rest in peace, Brian Cotter. We used to go to Giants games back in the day at Candlestick. His dad was a contractor.
0: I thought you were just going to ask, what's the biggest piece of like sports memorabilia you own? Which I actually think is interesting.
1: I'm going in a different direction.
0: Okay. Because I don't think a lot of people like would have like maybe they have stories of it getting stolen. 888-957-9570.
1: So his dad used to get great seats because he's a contractor and he did a lot of work for people, and you know they do trade outs. People like, hey, go to the Giants game, whatever. And so Brian Cotter's dad, and rest in peace, Brian. God, I miss the guy. His dad used to take us to these Giants games. He went occasionally, like a Tuesday night game, we'd get, you know, five rows back from the Giants dugout.
0: Nice.
1: Now, at the time, Candlestick, Giants were on the first base side. I don't know if you remember. Now they're on a different side. Correct. But they're on the first base side.
0: They're on the third base side now.
1: And so Matt Williams and Barry Bonds are warming up in between innings near the on-deck circle. And Barry used to have the sledgehammer. I don't know if you remember.
0: Yes.
1: He would swing the sledgehammer.
0: Yeah.
1: And so
0: version of a donut
1: at the time, Robbie Thompson was just coming back from some sort of an injury. So they had him down in the order. So he was either coming up after Matt Williams or coming up after the guy after Matt Williams. So he was on the steps of the dugout. So it's in between innings. The pitcher's warming up. A ball goes flying past the catcher. All right. And so it skirts around. Now, Kelsey had a big, wide, behind home plate area because all those multi-purpose stadiums
0: like
1: had that.
0: The Coliseum, yeah.
1: Yeah, huge area. Yeah. So the ball squirts around. Barry grabs it. Me and Brian Cotter are standing there, and he points at me. Barry points at me and goes, yo, put your glove up. And I stick my glove up, and he fires the ball. Now, Brian was way bigger than me, and he was sitting on my left, on my right. And he turns and jumps in front
0: and grabs it
1: with the glove and swoops the ball from me. He stole my ball.
2: That's a foul.
1: A Barry Bonds ball. So then Robbie Thompson sees this and says, kid, come over here. I go over to the dugout, pulls out a brand new mud ball. You know, they have all the balls.
0: Yeah, yeah.
1: Flips me one right there on the spot. Loved Robbie Thompson forever after that. Yeah, and Brian Cotter stole my ball.
0: Yeah, it was Barry Bonds. This is more special, too. That's tough.
1: I know.
0: That's tough. Did you feel at least better after that? Did you feel better?
1: No, I felt violated.
0: Oh, no.
2: No, you need to get that ball back from your guy.
1: Rest in peace.
2: Oh, I'm sorry. It's his now.
0: 888-957-9570. Good luck,
1: God.
0: I think it might have been that new employee at 95.7 The Game. So Jasky. They're saying it might be
1: as
0: you.
1: As the only one who's played catch with Jerry in the backyard,
0: whoa!
1: I would have no need to have his autograph.
0: That's your flex moment of the show.
1: With him.
0: That's your flex moment of the show. By the way, on the other side, at the top of the hour, don't miss the sound off. It's every morning at 8 o'clock. 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Hey, whoever did take the can, you could call in and have like an anonymous voice and say why you did it, why you drank it, why'd you open it. 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
1: I kind of want the can itself to call in.
0: Oh, no.
1: And tell us who drank it.
0: Is the national media starting to come around on Brock Purdy? Finally. Has it finally happened? And do you like that? Is that a good thing? We're going to discuss. And it's going to be sponsored by Kalshi. 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

0: 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About 1 hour from now, Kevin Kugler, who's going to be on the call for Fox Sports alongside Daryl Moose Johnson, is going to be joining us talking some Niners and some Cardinals. He was also on the call last week in the Niners win over the Miami Dolphins. So I can't wait to talk to Kevin Kugler. 8 o'clock, so about 40 minutes from now, we have the sound off. Can't wait for that. It's quickly becoming my favorite segment every single day on this show.
1: I might have made an appearance.
0: Oh, really?
1: Yeah, I got pretty pissed off last night.
0: That's a tease. Can't wait for that one.
1: This dude almost ran me over.
0: Oh, that's not good. With the kid in the car, too?
1: No.
0: Oh.
1: Walking.
0: Oh, you were walking.
1: He blew the stop sign.
0: Ooh.
1: And then I got in my car, and I wanted to follow him. Just to, like, let him know, like, that was a jerk move.
0: Did you get to follow?
1: I don't want to admit what I do.
0: Okay. It's a tease. Just be tuned in 40 minutes from now for the sound off. I did tease this heading into the break, though. It seems like the narrative around the San Francisco 49ers quarterback Brock Purdy has started to shift. And I finally realized that because of the hate that Justin Herbert was getting, right? It used to be Justin Herbert could do no wrong. He's the prototypical size, arm strength, all of it. If he just had the team around him, he'd be incredible, right? He was drafted top five, top 10, whatever it was, out of Oregon for the Los Angeles Chargers. And he was getting all the love that, you know, we locally felt Brock Purdy should be getting, because Brock Purdy has been the more consistent quarterback throughout his career, more so than a guy like Justin Herbert. I have a point I'm going to get to. Don't worry. And it just seems like after these first 2 weeks, the Niners starting out 2-0, the Chargers falling to 0-2 and looking bad, losing to teams we all thought were going to be really bad, the Arizona Cardinals and the Las Vegas Raiders. And then the Brock Purdy effect, week one against who we all thought were the overwhelming Super Bowl, you know, favorites, the Los Angeles Rams. It's just flipped the narrative these first 2 weeks. And it's just interesting how things change. So I'm seeing on NFL Network, I'm seeing on, you know, First Take, Get Up, ESPN, Fox Sports, whatever. Everyone singing the praises of one Brock Purdy. And it has to feel good, right? If you're a Niner fan, doesn't it feel good now that finally the national media is giving him his flowers? Or, as you just did right there, Joe, you can explain yourself. You shrugged. It doesn't really matter to you. Because I kept hearing for years on these airwaves, oh, he never gets his respect. It's because he's Mr. Irrelevant. They don't give him his respect. Well, they're giving him his respect now. They're all talking about him. Kurt Warner talking about it, you know, just the other day.
2: The biggest one has to be Brock Purdy. Brock's playing really, really good football. The thing about Brock is, again, we're never going to talk about him like Allen and Mahomes, simply from, you know, what we can see in the tangible things that, you know, Brock brings a lot to the table, but it's not being 6'4" and it's not a cannon arm. He brings so much to the table in terms of playing the position and being able to set his feet, being able to throw with anticipation, understanding how to throw with touch when he needs to, getting through the process part of it really, really quickly. It doesn't look like wow to most people. Most people are like, oh, anybody in the league could make that throw. But it's how he does it and the consistency by which he does it that makes him unique and special. I think I saw a stat the other day that, you know, in the first 5 years of their career, nobody has more 140 plus quarterback rating games than Brock Purdy. And that's who he is that he's going to be consistently good. He fits that style. He's going to make plays for you above and beyond the X and O's, even though, again, it may not look as special as some of the other guys.
0: That's Kurt Warner, Hall of Fame quarterback, went to multiple Super Bowls, was an MVP, and he wasn't a guy that was predicated on...
1: Who edited that?
0: I don't know, but that was a guy...
1: Did Kurt Warner just start walking out of the room in the middle of talking?
0: I'm gonna leave it alone. But he's a guy that's game wasn't predicated on elite size strength.
1: Whoever
0: right?
1: was editing that was drinking the Go Fuel.
0: It might have been. But Joe, that's a guy that's always loved Brock Purdy too. Kurt Warner's always like he's always had an affinity for Brock Purdy.
1: Can we have like a legitimate conversation regarding the local athletes? Why do we get so sensitive about what others think when we know they're not watching as closely as we are? Like, why do we?
0: Well, because they say they're watching closely. That's the problem.
1: Yeah, but we know they're not.
0: Yeah, but we care about what other people think because That's

0: going to be the national narrative. So for people that aren't from around here, that are listening to those people speak, like, you know, Joe from Idaho, for example, like, who doesn't have a dog in any fight. Oh, well, if, you know, so-and-so former quarterback is saying this about Purdy, well, maybe I don't think he's as good as, you know, Justin. You get what I'm saying?
1: I do, but
0: that's why we have
1: maybe as I've gotten older, my perspective has changed. I spent his entire career defending him, Barry Bonds.
0: Yeah.
1: No, that's loaded. But, like, just yesterday, there's a guy like, hey, he wasn't even that good a defender. 10-time Gold Glover. You don't walk into 10 Gold Gloves.
0: Right. He had a noodle arm.
1: It's like, oh, all right, got it. I spent his entire life defending Jerry Rice as the greatest or one of the greatest football players ever. When I see young people put out videos like Jerry Rice wasn't that good, Antonio Brown is the greatest wide receiver of all time. I'm like, well, you're an idiot.
0: Yeah.
1: I don't even feel the emotion drummed up in me to respond on some of the conduct. I spent almost his entire career defending Steph Curry. It feels dumb and laughable in retrospect. And then once he finally like won everyone over, I almost wanted to be like, yeah, I don't even want you talking about him.
0: Right.
1: Like, screw you guys. Like, Stephen A. Smith's validation on Steph Curry.
0: I'm going to give an example, though, because you were annoyed about the narrative about Jalen Brunson after the Knicks won. You didn't want to hear the narrative of, wow, this championship run was way more impressive than anything Steph Curry did. That triggered you as a fan.
1: Because we've elevated the New York saga and diminished Steph Curry. But it's, again, we're not apples to apples. Steph was the unanimous MVP.
0: I know.
1: Back-to-back MVP.
0: But this is why it bothers people that we anoint guys like Justin Herbert, where I've seen Brock go to multiple conference championships and a Super Bowl. And I've seen him win big games. And like, I saw him win that Philadelphia Eagles game when he didn't have his best stuff, when he didn't have all those elite weapons around him. That's something that Justin Herbert wasn't able to do against the New England Patriots last year.
1: Sure, sure. But when I'm at the game, like I'm at the game on Sunday, you think I'm like, oh, what is Emmanuel Acho watching?
0: Oh, God. That-

0: despise Rachel Nichols.
1: Yeah.
0: I just think that she's, for someone who has that platform to be that uninformed is just like, God, you're doing a disservice to your own genre.
1: It does feel good, though. Not that it means much, because ultimately, Niner fans just want to win a damn Super Bowl. I don't think they care about the accolades as much. Although, it's nice to see it happen when a guy does win an MVP or a guy does win an Offensive Player of the Year, Comeback Player of the Year. Like, Christian McCaffrey's season last year was special, and he was rewarded for it, right? He was an MVP candidate. Like, what he was doing last year was incredible when we knew everything else around him was cheeks. It was not very good.
0: There is a real East Coast bias, though.
1: Oh, 1,000%. Right?
0: And then, there are certain little darlings that don't make sense to me, you know, nationally. And it's bizarre. And they'll always be the case. Like, case in point, because he played at Boston College and then stayed on the East Coast, even though it's also thought. Like, you don't even think about Carolina. They're an afterthought.
2: Right.
0: Luke Kuechly got all the love Willis should have been getting his entire career. Period.
1: You don't think Patrick Willis was loved?
0: It took Harbaugh to show up for them to even acknowledge him.
1: Yeah.
0: Yes, Joe.
1: I also think
0: LaDainian Tomlinson played for the Chargers and got slept on for like 7 years.
1: Yeah, because he didn't play in the social media era. I think that matters. That's why, though. Like I'm saying.
0: Okay.
1: That's why.
0: Again, he went to TCU, a smaller school, and then he went to the Chargers and dominated for a decade. And it took like 7 or 8 years. Like 7 or 8 years. Before we started acknowledging him.
1: I think that's the negative part about social media and what, to your point, someone saying that Antonio Brown is the greatest thing I've ever witnessed, because these guys all view it through the lens of highlights on Twitter and on Instagram that is constantly down their feed. It's funny you bring this up, because I see like these videos pop up, like the 5 greatest moves a wide receiver's ever made in a game, and every, like, all top 5 or within like the last 15 years. I was like, okay, dude, like,
0: got it.
1: This didn't feature Terrell Owens, Jerry Rice, or Randy Moss kick rocks, or anyone prior to that, quite frankly.
0: What I've learned being inside this industry a little is that there are a lot of people with giant platforms who just don't know what they're talking about. I go back to, you know, a lot of people respect this guy, and I love PTI. PTI is one of my favorite shows of all time.
1: PTI.
0: Mike Wilbon does not know more about West Coast baseball than me, period. Hard stop. Now, he knows way more about the Cubs than me. He didn't watch Barry Bonds' career. I did. He didn't even have access to watching these games like we did, because it just wasn't around. You're talking about the social media era?
1: Yeah.
0: The generation prior. So when I see Jeff Bagwell get voted on and go into the Hall of Fame before Barry Bonds,
1: right.
0: It's like, what are we doing? Like, what are we doing? Like, so maybe when it's all said and done and I look back on a player's career, like kind of I'm doing in part right now with Curry, because we kind of can see the end of it, that's when I start to get way more defensive.
1: Does the love and adoration that Brock Purdy's received these last 2 weeks nationally do anything for you, Niner fans? Is it nice to hear? Or, you know, Sam said something interesting to me, our producer, and he was just like, hey, I actually don't like it. I would rather him be slept on and keep being disrespected. Keep doing it. Just keep sleeping. Just don't talk about us. It's fine. Don't talk about us. That's where you'd like to be. Yeah. It's a win-lose thing. Either you don't talk about us enough, and we're going to take that as motivation, or you talk about us too much, and now if we fail, you're going to, you know, tear us down.
0: Well, no, they're going to, the minute Brock Purdy stubs his toe, and I don't mean like hurt himself. I mean like doesn't play well. Anyway, I knew it. Like, they lose to the Seahawks and the Broncos.
1: Oh, yeah.
0: Back-to-back.
1: Oh, after.
0: Now they're playing a real defense. And, like, we just know how this goes.
1: The goalpost move. Well, that's why Justin Herbert's getting crushed these last 2 weeks, because they were, you know, touchdown favorites both times.
0: I would argue, like, Justin Herbert's been in the league almost twice as long as Brock Purdy. He's played almost twice as many games and has, what, a fourth of the moments in the league?
1: I can't even think about his high. Like, what is his biggest moment?
0: His rookie year?
1: Yeah, like having a great performance when Tyrod Taylor got his lung like pierced, and he had to take over. Like, yeah, that might be it. Filmo Mike wants to talk about the 49ers.
0: Like the Brock Purdy thing. Like, I hear you. I understand where you're going, and I just the older I get, the more I'm like, I don't even care. That's what Cowherd says.
1: Well, you're the biggest Niner fan I know. That's why, yeah. Like, I'm curious your thoughts on this. As Joe, you know, we've been wanting so long for him to get his flowers, because callers call in all the time to the show and say, why don't they talk about this guy enough and give him his flowers? Well, he's been getting a lot of flowers, Joe, nationally these last couple weeks.
0: Joe, I've watched every single snap of the 49ers in the DVR era multiple times. Every snap. Every snap you could watch, essentially, of every game, I have watched back countless times. We've had 2 weeks. How many times do you

0: think I've watched back these games in the last 2 weeks. And I chart every play. I've got notes from every single play.
1: Yeah.
0: Do you think I'm just asking, do you think I need Dan Orlovsky to tell me who's good on the Niners or not? And I'm not trying to hate on, like, the average fan that doesn't do the same amount of research as me or whatever. Like, what I've learned is that hyper-local is the most important when it comes to the best coverage of my teams, because they're just watching my team. That doesn't mean that they don't sometimes lack perspective.
1: Well, and sometimes we do, the league. Sometimes we do national topics, too.
0: Like, is it great to have a feather in the cap of a Troy Aikman or Tom Brady saluting your guy and validating an opinion that you maybe already held? Absolutely. That's just like, it's like music to your ears. But conversely, do I need Craig Carton to be all in on Grayson Halton or not?
1: Right, right.
0: No. Like, it just, it, I don't, whatever.
1: Yeah. It's okay. But it also goes back to, and Fillmore, we're going to get to you in just a second. It goes back to, you know, how we grew up, and I know there's a generational difference to us, but we both, like, witnessed the social media era become what it was. It used to be like, man, my team did really well on Sunday. I can't wait to tune in on ESPN the next day to hear them talk about it.
0: When was the last time you felt that way?
1: Like, it's been literally like 20 years.
0: Probably. Now, you know what I do? I go, I wonder what everyone's saying on Instagram, YouTube, and 95.7 The
1: Game. Exactly.
0: Games.
1: Not,
0: you know, live.
1: I don't care what the NFL Live is saying. It used to be I did want to hear their segment, but now it's like, eh. Don't care.
0: What's like, up? Like Alex Smith. I actually think he's got pretty good analysis.
1: Yeah.
0: But I watch Alex and I'm like, he's just so hell-bent on protecting the mediocre quarterbacks because he was one.
1: I'd rather hear what like the diehard fans like Philmo Mike, who's joining us right now, have to say
0: I
1: about
0: keep interrupting
1: it. No, it's all right. What's up, Philmo?
2: Yeah. Hey, what's up, man? It's a weird thing. I'm kind of with Ludman and L-U-B-M-A-N. I'm kind of with Ludman. In terms of, I really don't care about my team getting the coverage. If you want to sleep on my team, that's even better.
1: Yeah.
2: I remember players like Gilbert Arenas. Nobody knew raw Gilbert Arenas really was. Like,
1: thank you.
2: Nobody knew except them 15,000 fans that was coming to the games, people that was watching Matt Steinman on NBC Sports Bay Area. That's why the micro coverage is so key, and that's why it's blowing up. I tell you, don't let national pundits, we love the 49ers. They don't give a damn about the 49ers. They give a damn about clickbait.
1: Thank you.
2: But don't let them, like, rile us up and get us mad. Okay, check this out, bro. We know Halton is a player. We know, see, now I disagree with you on this one, Jimmy Ward and Upton Stout. We kind of knew they were some players. Jimmy Ward used to just get hurt.
1: Yeah.
2: Upton Stout is a baller. I don't care where you got him, first, second, third, fourth, fifth, seventh, eighth, ninth, tenth. He's a baller.
0: No, I do like him. I do like him. I know. He can only play the slot.
2: You're talking about the value of a slot corner.
0: Yes.
2: Nah, I want a baller.
0: Yeah.
2: And what I tell you all the time, I want all the ballers. Give me CMC. Give me everybody. Now, you asked a question about who do we need more right now as far as a receiver or a D lineman. I would say we do need a D lineman.
0: Yeah. I'm with you.
2: I feel confident in the wide receiver room. In terms of the veteran leadership, Kyle Shanahan, he's a wide receiver. Deebo Samuel, he's a lot more mature. He's a lot more stable now. Mike Evans is in the room. So with that being said, our two linemen, Halton and the one from Dallas, Ogazua, whatever his name is, they're pass rush. We need a stuffer.
0: Yes.
2: We need
0: a nose guard.
2: We need a Broyle Franklin. Remember that name?
0: Wow.
2: Remember
0: from
2: we was
0: Baltimore.
2: Mad we couldn't sign a Broyle Franklin?
0: Yes.
2: We was hot. That's what I'm saying. So, like, you can't compare your knowledge, Vontae Hill knowledge, Spadoni knowledge, talk about these halfway Hall of Famers. I love you, Spadoni. White boys matter. But I'm saying, that's my point. We really know these teams. You feel me? We know Jimmy Ward used to get hurt. But Jimmy Ward was an all-pro player. He could play safety, cornerback, whatever you needed him to do. They don't know that. Nick Wrongs, he's a square from Delaware. Skip, say less, please. He's a square from Delaware. Stephen A., he don't know Smith. Come on, man. We know. They don't. It's okay. They got a lot of people to cover. It's all good.
0: Film
2: but
0: on.
2: Just know that we know. And if you know, all it is validation in the end. It really don't matter. Because at the end of this year, in February, I'm knocking Sports Center all day long because I feel the Niners finna win this bowl this year, man. And I'm calling it out right now. Shout out to my guy, Spadoni, future Hall of Famer.
0: Wow. Oh,
1: that's a walk-off right there. Filmo Mike, ladies and gentlemen. Hot Mike. Let's freaking go. Oh, pause. I didn't mean hot mic like that, but actually that was kind of good. Hot microphone. Look at that. He's fired. Dude, he got me pumped. But he's right. Like, the diehards like him, like you, Bonte, myself, like, I'm not tuning in to those guys. Don't talk about us. Great.
0: Let's use the same analogy. Like, hey, guys, Kendrick Perkins says that Steph Curry's good. Dude, finally. He finally admitted it. He did. Kendrick Perkins did. Like, that.
1: What does he call him? He's like, that baby face with the green eyes. What does he always do? That fellow over there in Golden State, that light-skinned brother with the green eyes. That's what he always does, right? It's like, okay. Thanks, Kendrick. You've said it for like 3 years now. Okay. Fantastic. But then you get the other people of the world that have their, like, you know, podcasts or whatever and say, yeah, Steph, maybe top 10. And then the Warriors fans ever, oh my God, freak out because you can't say anything negative about Steph Curry. And when I say can't say negative, can't say he's not top 10.
0: I remember the Niners.
1: So, like, it's a double-edged thing. So, like, we like to say we don't get triggered sometimes, but then we do. It's just fandom.
0: I think, like, the sure first ballot Hall of Famer,
1: yeah,
0: top 10 of all time, yeah, I think we can get triggered. Yes. Jerry Rice, we can get triggered.
1: Okay.
0: You know, but, like, in the beginning or the middle of a career, like, you got to kind of let it play out.
1: Sure.
0: But Joe, like, I remember when, like, Julian Peterson was just a beloved 49er.
1: Is hilarious. Sorry.
0: Julian Peterson was, like, a beloved 49er.
1: Yes.
0: And a lot of people were so disappointed he tore his Achilles. Yeah. He went to Seattle. Like, there's a lot. But, like, he was a beloved Niner during a time when the Niners weren't that great. And, you know, Jim Moore Jr. is a name that we've kind of forgotten about. Niner fans love Jim Moore Jr. Carter, how old were you when Jim Moore Jr. was the DC of the Niners?
3: Young.
1: Yeah, that was like when we were like,
0: do you even remember
1: eight.
0: That?
1: Was that early Vaguely. 2000s?
0: Yeah.
1: Yeah, that we were like 8 or 9 maybe. Yeah, dude, we were young.
0: So they had like Ahmed Plummer, Shante Spencer, yeah. Derek Smith. Yeah. It was a very young defense. And
1: did he go to Atlanta after that yes. stop? He was the head yeah. coach of Michael Vick, correct? Uh-huh. Yes.
0: Jim Moore Jr., like, there are people that wanted him to be the head coach here. Yeah. He was, like, very effervescent,
1: yeah.
0: similar to Robert Saleh. Yeah. He had, like, a Mike McDonald thing about
1: coach's
0: him.
1: Coach's son, obviously his father, yeah. Jim Mora. Like, playoffs. Dude, playoffs, that was the guy.
0: Yeah. The guys loved him, and he was there for Mooch. Anyway, point being is Julian Peterson was like, coming onto the scene, and it was like, this dude is a Swiss Army knife outside linebacker. He can rush the quarterback. He's a freak. He can move. And he can guard the tight end position, which he'd be even better in this day and age. I don't know how to. He was what Jadeveon Clowney mixed with what like Fred Warner would have been, right? And like what we thought Clowney could be. We had this game against Tony Gonzalez, and it was like the national media finally recognized, oh my God, like he shut down Tony Gonzalez. And it was like, yeah, we've known this for like 2 or 3 years, and you're all just coming late to the party. And yes, on one level, it was beautiful to see the validation, but on another level, it was like, we already knew this.
1: Yeah.
0: We knew Julian Peterson was a baller.
1: Yeah.
0: So, I don't know. It's something that always frustrates me.
1: Our kickoff show with Lo Neal and Evan Giddings is back at Laughing Monk Brewing this Sunday for another great day of football. 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We will see you Sunday. 888-957-9570. Niner fans, are you loving all the national love Brock Purdy is receiving? Here's another piece. Colin Coward admitting where Colin was wrong.
4: Where Colin was wrong.
5: Brock Purdy and the Niners look fantastic. I said that they were too old, they were too brittle, they'd be third in division. I think Brock Purdy looks so far as good as any quarterback in this league. Through 2 weeks, Brock has been, transformative. He's not missing on anything. Nearly perfect yesterday, 149 passer rating. He's moving well. He's always seen the field really, really well. But you bring in a Mike Evans. Now, cross your fingers. This is an old roster. Everybody's healthy. They lost to Marcus Robinson yesterday. Hard to explain how, but I was wrong. They looked like a sensational high-end playoff team.
1: Colin was wrong.
0: I'm convinced Colin and other people in the national media
1: from the herd
0: refer to the Niners because the Niners fandom online hits the algorithm.
1: It's big.
0: No, no, no, no.
1: It is huge.
0: It's the secret sauce.
1: Oh, yeah.
0: So if you bring up Luka, LeBron, Lakers,
1: Steph.
0: There are certain things that hit
1: Wemby
0: the algorithm.
1: Wemby now, yeah.
0: Like, sorry, dude, like Texans football is not hitting the algorithm. No, it's just not.
1: It's not.
0: The Niners are.
1: Yeah.
0: Right?
1: Yeah, no, they're one of the biggest national brands.
0: Yeah.
1: They just are.
0: And so anytime you reference them, so Cowherd just, he'll say whatever he needs to that week, scripted, and then immediately pivot if they lose to the Cardinals.
1: Let's go to Brian in Fremont, wants to talk about it. 888-957-9570. What's up, Brian?
3: Hey, guys. Thanks for taking my call. I just want to chime in about something you guys said a few minutes ago. You used the phrase hyper-local analysis for local teams. So just a quick example. When I was in high school, the Antoine Jameson days, early 2000s, Shaq and Kobe were running it up. We had a bunch of guys on our squad that nobody really knew about, but your boy knew about them. And my uncle from the East Coast came to visit, huge Celtics fan. That's where most of my family grew up, and through the 80s. And he was amazed at how I explained described these players off our bench for him. And it was pretty accurate. And he was curious as to why I was so, you know, educated on these guys', you know, full on games. And I'm, you know, in high school, and my mom came in and she chimed in and said, all he does is watch Warriors basketball. Mm. And he said something along the lines of, so can you tell me about all 19 wins this season? And I told him about all 19 wins that season. So yeah, I agree with you, man. I agree. You don't get any better analysis than the people who are sitting in front of their TVs, you know, within 100 miles of the arena.
0: I totally agree.
3: Yeah.
0: And there are people that do a great job breaking things down. Like, for example, I've referenced this guy a zillion times, Tim Legler.
1: Yeah.
0: Tim Legler does a great job. I don't mind Orlovsky.
1: It's fine.
0: Right. But I also don't think his word is God.
1: Yeah.
0: You know, JT O'Sullivan, you know how many of those quarterback school videos I've watched? Right. Now, what's funny is if you watch the video, he has baked in biases on what he was taught about the principles of quarterback play, which he, you know, at times will acknowledge is like, well, this is what the way I view it versus the way they view it. I don't know why they're doing this. I don't know why they're doing that. It's very interesting. But like, he does all these breakdowns, and there are times where I agree with him and there's times I don't agree with him.
1: Yeah.
0: Because I've watched the play all in real time. And when he slows down these plays, what he doesn't show you is the late substitutions coming on and off the field. And when you're at the game, Carter, like, and I have talked about this, when you go to a Niner game, there are times where a big play will happen and people will break it down online because the all 22 and whatnot. What they don't ever break down is that, oh, they were super late to make this substitution and they were frenetic the entire time. Or this came out of a timeout. And like, there's all these little tiny nuances that some of the people nationally that look at things aren't zoomed in on, that I'm like, oh, no, we missed it. There was a huge hold two plays before this. This is why it was 3rd and 26.
1: Right.
0: You know, and so there are times I see things and it's like a buffet cart. There are certain things nationally I'll choose to eat and consume, and there's other things I walk right past.
1: Right. And it's funny because the Niners have obviously been in the spotlight a long time. They've been to multiple Super Bowls under Kyle Shanahan. The Warriors have been in the spotlight. I mean, Steph Curry, Kevin Durant, like they've been in the spotlight no matter what. This year, again, they will be in the spotlight because Stephen Curry plays for the Golden State Warriors. And it's going to be even more so if he doesn't sign this contract. And, you know, I heard Shams talking about ESPN. We'll play some of that sound a little bit later. Maybe we could touch on it a little bit more because the news, you know, kind of came out yesterday from that Anthony Slater article. But, you know, Stephen Curry is just going to be a talking point no matter what. And I know, once Stephen Curry is no longer a Golden State Warrior and he retires, I do think there are going to be Warriors fans that are going to be like, man, we don't get talked about it all anymore. And it's going to be,
0: I actually am kind of looking forward to it.
1: Are you?
0: Yeah.
1: We are the flagship of the Golden State Warriors. We because do like to get to, talked about.
0: I don't
1: about.
0: Have to hear the nonsense from some of the, from the national people. Like, there's just nonsense. Like, for example, if you think Brock Purdy's a scrub, he's a scrub.
1: I'm not listening to anyone that says that.
0: Like, he's a scrub?
1: Like, come on.
0: What is CJ Stroud then?
1: No, but what is Jameis Winston?
0: Well, that's, like, he's not an NFL player then by your standard.
1: That's what, exactly. You know? I know what a scrub looks like, all right? And I don't want no scrub.
0: Yeah, his name was Brandon Allen.
1: Yep. who's a backup for, I believe, he might be in New York as well, I think.
0: I mean, how many people told you, like during the Jimmy era, I remember Peter King, they could trade Jimmy for two firsts.
1: No
0: and
1: chance.
0: Like the boss man got mad at me for ripping Peter King. I was like, that's one of the dumbest opinions I've ever seen. Two first rounders for Jimmy Garoppolo.
1: That was a little rich from Peter.
0: We had a Jimmy couldn't see the field. Like, but again, like I watched every snap of Jimmy Garoppolo's career. So the opinions on Jimmy Garoppolo were insane to me.
1: It's almost like the love and adoration that Kyle Shanahan has been receiving for a long time. And that's where a lot of people do get a little upset too, because he's come up short a couple times, but he gets a lot of the love and praise, and we don't attribute it to Brock Purdy, or at least we haven't for a long time. We've always given the credit to Kyle. You know, it's Kyle's system, well, you know. And I feel like that is shifting a little bit recently.
0: Can I stop?
1: Yes.
0: Here's an example. Here's an example of the difference between national and local. How many times nationally have you heard, I can't believe he didn't know the overtime rules?
1: I don't think I do hear that a lot. Yeah.
0: Why?
1: It's more low. It's,
0: why?
1: Yeah.
0: Why? I'm just asking.
1: Yeah,
0: why?
1: They just don't bring it up.
0: Ever.
1: Yeah.
0: Ever.
1: Because the national narrative is not that the 49ers lost that game. It's more of, oh, Patrick Mahomes came back and won it. So we're going to keep that narrative. It's the greatness of Patrick Mahomes and Andy Reid. And it was really just, you know, the Niners just, they didn't have a shot because Patrick Mahomes is that good.
0: Nationally, it's Kyle choked away the Super Bowls, right?
1: Yeah, that's the other narrative. Yeah, he choked them away.
0: It's not the Niners defense got absolutely destroyed in the first Super Bowl against the Chiefs, and they couldn't stop a nosebleed. It's not, oh my God, they got away from the run game. It just in general. And also Jimmy Garoppolo, you know, couldn't deliver. It's not, oh, Kyle had the ball at the 45-yard line and didn't run the ball or hand the ball off to Debo Samuel once in that second half, even though the jet sweep was killing him. It's, oh, the guy who was in the NFC Championship game who ran for more yards in an NFC Championship game ever didn't touch the ball till 13 minutes into the second quarter. It's never, like, the nuance. It's always these stupid big picture things.
1: Right.
0: And then, like, to me, like, you're missing the mark. Like, the overtime Super Bowl. What is the local people say about the overtime Super Bowl? What do all the hosts, like everyone's got different opinions, but what do most... Kyle didn't know the rules.
1: Yes.
0: Why'd they take the ball first?
1: Why'd they take the ball first? Because if you knew the rules and you want the ball second. Yes.
0: Right?
1: Yeah. Because you both have an opportunity to possess the ball.
0: Oh my God, this guard that we've been rotating in and out of the lineup all year blew an assignment on the final big play that could have gotten Brandon Ayuk open.
1: Yes.
0: Do you see that anywhere nationally?
1: No. That's a nuanced take that we hear say locally.
0: Right? Yes. Another one. Oh, my God. Superstar Christian McCaffrey put the ball on the ground in the first quarter.
1: Yeah.
0: Oh, my God. Like, no one could get open.
1: Yeah.
0: Right? Like, don't hear any of that nationally. Spags is sticky man defense.
1: Sticky man coverage.
0: Kick the butt.
1: Yeah.
0: Oh, why is Ayuk crazy? Well, one of the beginning parts of him going crazy is he didn't think he got targeted enough in the Super Bowl.
1: Yeah.
0: Does anyone bring that up?
1: Nope.
0: This is why local coverage is massively important.
1: Absolutely.
0: And this is why it tugs at the heart of a local fan, because it's the details that people want.
1: And this hour is brought to you by Front Bank, here for you, here for good. A lot of love in these first couple weeks for the 49ers, and specifically Brock Purdy. Has the narrative shifted nationally on him? And are you a fan of that, Niner fans? We played some from Colin Cowherd. We played some from... obviously, Kurt Warner, Hall of Famer, Mark Schlereth, another guy that's a national voice. I'm going to play some. Yeah.
0: Here's another one. Brock gets hurt a lot. And look, it's in my mind, right? It's in my mind, I'm saying. It's in my mind. I just ask you, he's made, let's see, 1, 2, 3, 4. In parts of 5 seasons, he has 32 starts, okay? Now, he played all the games down the stretch in 2022. Let's move that one out of the way. 16 of 17 starts in 2023. Sat out deliberately the last game of the year.
1: Could have started all of them.
0: 15 of 17 starts the year after.
1: Yes. And that was a lost year at the end, and he had the injury. Yeah.
0: And then last year got hurt.
1: Yeah.
0: That was the year.
1: That was a legitimate.
0: He played 9 games. He missed 8 of them. So, like, he's been injured one, in like, real injury, one of the years.
1: Yeah.
0: Stafford's got a similar body of work over the last 4 years.
1: Yeah.
0: We don't ever bring up injuries with him.
1: Nope. We don't.
0: I don't know.
1: Why is that? Well, he won a Super Bowl and he won the MVP.
0: And he's the number one overall pick with a rocket arm.
1: There you go.
0: He's been typecasted.
1: The traits.
0: Yes.
1: And are we finally moving on from those traits? This is what Greg Cosell had to say about it. And I'm going to play some from Mark Schlereth, but Greg Cosell, who talks about all these teams. He breaks down all the film, every single team. Yeah.
0: Before you play that, I'm sorry. I just want one last thing on national, local. You're talking about why do you care at the end about Steph Curry? Look at what Mike Kruko is going through right now.
1: Yeah.
0: Bob Costas was in the booth yesterday. And it was like, it's the end of his career, by the way. Yeah. And we're like, damn, dude, look at Kruk getting his flowers. Yeah. He deserves to get his. I think the way I view it is this. Once you've played the bulk of your career, Bob Costas said the greatest bar I've ever heard yesterday. He was referencing Tom Sawyer and Huck Finn. And he said, he forgets which one in the book got to view their own funeral. And he said, to be able to live through your own eulogy is something everyone should be able to experience.
1: Right.
0: And Mike Kruko, you've been allowed to almost in a weird way live through your own eulogy because everyone is giving you your flowers while you're alive. And he's like, yeah, you're right. In a weird way, I feel like I am viewing my own eulogy. Yeah. And he had an ear-to-ear smile. And I thought it was a touching, unbelievable moment. And at the end of his career, seeing the nation come together and unite and say, yeah, Mike Kruko's awesome. Yeah, that's freaking cool.
1: That is very well said. And Bob Costas, one of the best, broadcast narrators, I feel like, of all time. He paints pictures so well. And he is, whether I find him a blowhard at times or not, I think that goes with the territory sometimes when it comes to the egos. But there's no denying he is a maestro when it comes to those big moments. And for him and for Mike Kruko to recognize that is pretty freaking incredible. This is what Greg Cosell had to say as we're talking about all this national coverage, all these guys saying all these nice things. Cosell's been on it when it comes to Brock Purdy, and he compares him to the GOAT, Tom Brady.
6: There's not one coach who will tell you that at some point in the National Football League, you have to have the ability to drop back, whether it's in play action or straight drop back, and execute a pass game with timing, rhythm, and structure. And Brock Purdy can do that. And he repeats his mechanics unless the defense dictates otherwise, which does happen at times, obviously. But I used to hear Tom Brady talk about repeatable mechanics. That's why he would go visit out in your area, Tom Martinez, his coach, every single offseason. Purdy plays the position, and I don't want to say the right way because that's going to generate this whole debate about, guys that move around. But he plays the position with technique and details and nuance and the discipline that is required to play the position at a high level in the National Football League.
1: I mean, he's right. Like, and plays it the right way. I know he's afraid that he's like, oh, there's the right and wrong way to play. No. He just plays quarterback at an elite level. And it's just, for some reason, and maybe we're shifting it now, for some reason it was always just in this offense with that coach. He can't do it anywhere else. So it was like, so if he stays in San Francisco his whole career and stays with Kyle Shanahan his whole career, we're going to hold that against him? Did we do that with Tom Brady? With Bill Belichick? No. And maybe because Belichick was a defensive guy and because
0: Drew Brees.
1: He was. Drew Brees. Yeah, did we do that with Drew Brees and Sean Payton? Did you think any less of Drew Brees as a quarterback because he stayed with Sean Payton his whole career, basically
0: not
1: after
0: at
1: San
0: all.
1: Diego?
0: No. I thought Drew Brees maximized his entire career. And I'm not even the biggest Drew Brees guy, but I'm like, the dude was great.
1: Dan Marino with Shula for almost his entire career.
0: So back in the day, I remember when Peyton was one of the first to really do it to where the broadcast would pick up all the audio and see it. He'd get to the line and he'd be like, Dada, the mic's over here. And he's just basically orchestrating everything at the
1: Omaha.
0: Line. Right? He would do everything at the line. Brock is doing all that without the finger pointing and without all the crazy communications because they've got all their signals and their calls down and he can.
1: He's got his wristband. He's got it. Yeah.
0: And they can audible and everything. And so it's not as in your face as Peyton Manning.
1: Yeah.
0: But when you watch him play, he's doing the same cerebral checklist.
1: Yep.
0: Prior to calling Hike, there was a sit down podcast he did earlier this week where he was explaining about, before the ball's even hiked, he's checking coverages. He's checking what he thinks they might do the minute he snaps it versus what they're showing him right now, where the safety might hedge. Then that narrows it down. So instead of going, I have five eligible receivers, now I'm down to three targets that I might contemplate. But if this guy blitzes, I'm only down to one and down to two. The game's played from the neck up.
1: Yeah.
0: And I think I look at hearing back on like a guy like Brett Favre. He's like, I didn't know how to read a coverage until I was in year 12.
1: It's unbelievable. Because he was relying on what for so long? His athleticism, his size.
0: Backyard ball.
1: His backyard ball. which is not sustainable.
0: And Mike Holmgren.
1: And Mike, exactly.
0: Well, a lot of field reads. When you watch back the Jimmy Garoppolo offense with Shanahan, it's actually really different. There's a lot of one read plays.
1: Simplifying.
0: Yes. Yeah. Where it's like clear tunnel. This is the guy you're throwing to, and that's right. It. And that's why everything felt so condensed. And now it just feels like there are two or three options on every single play because Brock's ability to process things pre and post snap is Peyton Manning level.
1: And he was compared. Mark Schlereth will play some of that sound a little bit later. Obviously, former NFL offensive lineman, Super Bowl champion, played for Kyle's dad, Mike Shanahan, in Denver. Does a lot of national stuff, Fox Sports on the broadcast, and joins Will and Dibbs Weekly. He compares him to Joe Burrow with his processing. Good like one. That's another guy.
0: Well, if we did a quarterback brain draft, just a brain, like neck up. What's Brock second off the board?
1: Oh yeah, he's
0: I'm serious.
1: No, like he's top five. Yeah, top five. Yeah,
0: without a question.
1: Yeah,
0: right.
1: Yeah. I'm going him. Burrow's another one.
0: Mahomes.
1: Mahomes for sure. I think Stafford's there. He's
0: up there.
1: You putting Josh Allen there? Think about it.
0: I don't think I'm taking Burrow over him either. I think I'm taking Purdy.
1: It's interesting. Because a lot of people think Joe Burrow, the elite processor, and like
0: he's very good.
1: Yeah.
0: I think Purdy's just on a
1: just as good.
0: I think Purdy's as good as he gets.
1: Injury report.
7: It's time for the injury report.
8: That really hurts.
7: Brought to you by Boxer and Gerson, Northern California's premier workers' compensation law firm, helping injured workers get their lives back for over 40 years.
1: Tell me if you've heard this before. Another 49ers on the IR. Defensive tackle CJ West will miss some significant time with a bone chip in his knee and will undergo surgery to correct the issue. Head coach Kyle Shanahan does not believe the injury will be season-ending for West. Shanahan added that West was battling injury issues in training camp, but did not make it clear if that was due to the bone chip in his knee or something else. The injury report was brought to you by Boxer and Gerson, Northern California's premier workers' compensation law firm, helping injured workers get their lives back for over 40 years. Yeah.
0: So, like, there's this element of quarterback play, Joe, that reminds me of point guard play. Draymond has it at times, but Chris Paul, Jason Kidd, Mark Jackson all have had it. You almost see the play breaking down and developing before guys are even moving.
1: Yeah.
0: Because you understand space and
1: timing.
0: Yeah. And you just see windows before they even open that others can't even comprehend. You're like, how did he even see the window to make that pass?
1: Like a young Matt Steinmetz. 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KGMZ FM and HD1 San Francisco on Odyssey Sports Station and the home of the Golden State Warriors and Valkyries. 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Halfway home here on a Thursday, week three officially starting tonight in the NFL. Packers, Falcons, but it's 8:00, Broseph.
0: Joe, the Ted Koppel.
1: I didn't even know who that was until they showed the little picture. I was like, he's a broadcaster?
0: You don't know who Ted Koppel is?
1: No.
0: Really?
1: Yeah, I didn't know that. I didn't get the reference. It's before my time.
0: Just to give you an idea, he's 87. He started his career in 1963. Guru, that's one of the most dated references you could have put on Sports Talk
1: Radio.
0: That's
1: what I'm saying. The guy, I look up his career. It ended in 2005. No, I don't know who Ted Koppel is.
0: A young Ted Koppel. Like Guru would know what a young Ted Koppel. He started his career in 63.
1: All right. 8:00.
0: That's from the Instagram post where we were showing old photos. Just for those that maybe don't know.
1: The sound off. Let's go.
7: 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That's 628-400-9880. See if you made the cut. It's time for Sound Off right now.
1: And you teased a potential own Sound Off.
0: I had a couple.
1: Wow. We'll see if they made the cut. Sound Off number one.
9: Yeah, I love you guys. All right. Alex Smith, I've been listening this week. Let's go. Yeah, the fumble by Kyle Williams. Come on, you guys. He would have been in the Super Bowl. It was wet. It was raining. He must have pumped before. Come on. All right. And then what color is the perception? His injury. He came back from, he had 27 surgeries. And he came back to play. 2 years it took him. Yeah, and he's a great guy, right? He's a great interview. So, yeah, everybody likes him. That's what happens. And, you know.
1: And, you know, that was. So, they're defending Alex Smith. No one disputes any of what that caller just said.
0: Except the NFC Championship game.
1: I mean, Kyle Williams did do that, but it's not Alex. Like, Alex Smith was leading them down. He was horrible in that game. He was horrible.
0: Eli Manning was 32 of 58 for 316 yards and two touchdowns. He was sacked six times and should have been sacked another 10.
1: He was beaten up in that game.
0: Alex Smith was 12 of 26 in that game and had 196 yards. Vernon Davis went for like 80 on like the second play of the game, and it was all Vernon. He was throwing to Brett Swain. They were 1 of 13 on third down. I'm sorry, dude. That Alex game was awful. Stop. Just full stop.
1: Well, what the, you can like the person, but not like the or not love the quarterback. That's okay.
0: He wasn't great in that NFC Championship game. It's okay to admit it. In fact, he was terrible. Victor Cruz, by the way, just to this day.
1: The still salsa? A little salsa dance? All right. Sound off number two. Man,
0: there's some guys that just they get a pass.
1: Was it Akeem Nix? Was the other one or Akeem Hicks? What was it?
0: Manningham killed us.
1: Oh, Mario Manningham.
0: And then we ended up signing
1: Mario Manningham had that incredible catch and then the throw of the Super Bowl. Oh, my God.
0: Victor Cruz had a monster game.
1: He did.
0: And, yes, Akeem Nix was the North Carolina wide receiver. I think he was there too.
1: It's just a name you forget, right?
0: What was it? Beckham. Something Beckham.
1: Yeah, Odell.
0: No.
1: I know.
0: Travis? Was it Travis?
1: David Beckham, maybe.
0: No, I think it was Travis.
1: Sound off number two.
10: Hi, Bay Area. This is the GOAT of Bill Walsh. I want to let all you roasters know, if I could get rid of Joe Montana, you can get rid of Mac Jones. It's the only way you're going to get a Super Bowl. And Shasky, watch 10 o'clock football. Thank you. Signing off. Bill.
1: Whoa. Wow, Bill. Saying to watch 10 a.m. football, Joe.
0: The
1: wake
0: ghost
1: up.
0: Of Super Bowl past.
1: Oh, my God. That was tremendous.
0: That was hilarious. Ghost of Bill Walsh.
1: Oh, my God. That was really funny. Well, dude, we're getting creative. I mean, These roasters are getting creative.
0: I can't get over the Alex Smith thing. Like, that NFC Championship game was the day.
11: Ooh, this is the ghost of Trey Lance.
0: We knew we were never winning anything with Alex.
12: Honestly, maybe one of the worst playoff performances in Bay Area sports history.
1: It's so bad.
0: I mean, it was
12: embarrassing to watch.
0: They played the New York Giants the following year, and he had started off red hot. And I think he threw three or four picks in like the first three quarters of that game. Antrell Roll was in the
1: another name.
0: He was in the candlestick. We just sit down on 8-yard routes, like literally just like mocking the Niners. Remember Antrell Roll?
1: I do remember him. I love this. The random.
0: The Giants had no respect for the Niners.
1: I mean,
0: with Alex,
1: he had the Saints game, right? He had some moments.
0: Well, he had 7 minutes in the Saints. Yeah.
1: They were a big 7 minutes. Come on,
0: no, it was a great moment. It was his finest moment as a Niner. It was unbelievable, dude. People cried.
1: It was great until it wasn't in the NFC Championship game. Sound off number three.
13: Is there anybody more annoying than the cut into your lane and go slower than you, guy? They're the absolute worst. You're humming on the freeway, and then they have to get over in front of you for no reason, only to go slower than what you were just doing in that lane on the freeway. Go.
1: Ooh, you're going to get really angry at the end there. They cut you off. Talking about someone cutting you off.
0: So on 280, it goes 280 to 101. It splits, and you can go south, whatever, like from where I live. Yeah. And I was going to Jackson Park last night, and this car got all the way over to just get in front of me and then go slower.
1: Oh.
0: And then, of course, I go around, I look.
1: And then, let me guess, they just stay there looking straight. They don't look over. Yeah, there you go. Come on.
0: Almost got ran over, too, last night after my game.
1: Were they an older individual?
0: No, they're about my age.
1: Oh, that makes it worse.
0: And I was like, yeah, dummy.
1: That makes it worse.
0: Well, again, this is where I wish life was like GTA sometimes.
1: Oh, my God. Well, if it was GTA, you just like ran, like you hit him off the side of the road.
0: No, I just speed past him.
1: Oh, well, you still could have done that.
0: 150.
1: You can still do that. Does your car get you 150?
0: Yet he who has not had a little road rage cast the first stone.
1: It's one of the worst things I inherited from my father, Bob Spadoni, is road rage. I try not to. I try not to get angry. I try not to swear with the kids in the car, but sometimes I do it. And then, you know what Benny calls them?
0: Huh.
1: He has a name for the people that are bad drivers around us. He calls them chickens. They're chickens, Dad. We don't like chickens.
12: Right. It's a good word.
1: It's a good one. I was like, they are.
12: I got that road rage thing too.
0: I'm not going to say who it is, but I had a cousin who used to throw tennis balls at other cars in traffic when he was offended by them. I was like, yeah, that's probably not the smartest thing to do there, bud. He would hang out the window, look at you, and then fire a tennis ball at your window.
12: That's just dangerous.
1: Yeah,
0: that's what I said.
1: That's dangerous.
0: It's called assault.
1: Yeah, that's not good. We used to, growing up, I don't know if PETA's going to like this. I might get canceled for what I'm about to say. My best friend Keenan and I, growing up, when we were like 5 or 6 years old, we had like a busy kind of front street, like our front of our, this is Lighthouse Avenue, Pacific Grove.
0: Lighthouse Avenue.
1: Yeah, Lighthouse Avenue. Because if you keep taking the Lighthouse Avenue, it'll lead you to
0: Great name.
1: It'll lead you to the Lighthouse, which is right near PG Golf Links.
0: I love that.
1: It's right there on the back nine. But we get a lot of snails in our front yard, a lot of snails.
0: Oh.
1: And we'd gather them and we'd put them in the middle of the street to see cars run over and see like the shells flying everywhere. Is that disturbing? Is that weird? I was 5 when
0: I
1: did this.
0: Wait a minute.
1: Am I going to get canceled for admitting this? No? You guys are all looking at me like I'm
0: just
1: like a
0: touch a snail. That's number one. But like you grabbed a snail. You'd pick it up.
1: Yeah, they were rampant. So it really was like a nuisance for my mom in like the front yard.
12: Population control.
0: You think it's like the plague? Like you're having like one of the seven plagues?
1: No, it was just like, so like cars would speed down and then they'd run over this. And then they would run over this snail and the shell would be like, boom!
0: Joe genocides Spadoni.
1: Oh my God! Whoa! I said it was population control. I knew I'd get canceled for that. I shouldn't have admitted it. Sound off number 4.
0: What are you doing?
14: This is Filipino Fan here. All I gotta say is Mac is like our insurance. But we don't do State Farm commercials. We do Toyota commercials. And Brock is built to last. Let's go.
0: What?
14: Now throw me a paper towel.
1: What was that?
0: I don't know. That was great.
1: Throw me a paper towel? For what?
0: Play that again.
1: I don't. Yeah, what?
0: Mac
14: is Filipino Fan here. All I gotta say is Mac is like our insurance. But we don't do State Farm commercials. We do Toyota commercials. And Brock is built to last. Let's go. Now throw me a paper towel.
1: That last part, I don't know when was...
0: He needs to wipe up the scene of the crime after he killed a bunch of snails and drank Nahegan's Jerry Rice drink.
1: Are you saying I did it now?
0: I mean...
1: Is that what you're saying?
0: I'm now envisioning you like at the end of The Departed where Mark Wahlberg walks in with like the plastic gloves, the plastic feet, and you're just like out here just like instead of murdering snails.
1: Instead of the rat on the ledge, it's a snail.
0: It's just, I mean, what is going on?
1: Like, I don't know.
0: Joe, what? If I told you Benny was holding like, you know, the magnifying glass and burning like
1: ants. That's not the same thing.
0: How is it not?
1: I was watching cars run these things
0: I'd be
1: over.
0: Like, what have I done to my child?
1: Honestly, it'd probably be good, like a bet thing, like see which one like plays bets, see which one gets hit.
0: I'm stopping you. No? Carter, if you found out your daughter at 5 years old was gathering snails.
1: They were outside, by the way.
0: Stop. I don't care. Where else are they? Of course they're outside.
1: They're not on their phones.
0: You have a snail farm?
1: They're just enjoying life outside, the fresh air.
0: And you found out your daughter is gathering snails to put into the street so that they get run over and then celebrating it. You'd be like, I did something wrong as a parent.
12: It's pretty dark.
1: No, it's not. You guys need to relax. Come on. We eat snails as a society.
0: I don't think there's an issue. I do not eat snails.
12: I don't eat
0: bugs. I don't do that. Nope.
1: Is PETA going to cancel me?
12: Well, I mean,
15: S-Car goes fire.
1: Is there going to be an SFGate article, local radio host murdering animals in the street as a 5-year-old?
0: Oh, Alex Simon will write that.
12: Dog, you beat me to it.
1: Oh, my God. I'm done.
12: He loves this show.
1: Oh, I'm dead. I'm done. Hey, Kevin Kugler. On the other side, Fox Sports going to be on the call. Was on the call last week for Niners-Dolphins. Going to be on the call this week for Niners-Cardinals. We'll talk to him. Had one of the great calls of all time in another Cardinals game where Eno Benjamin was the running back. You remember that? We got to play that call for him on the other side.
0: I missed that call.
1: 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Here for you. 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

0: FLIFF. And if you haven't downloaded Fliff at this point, what are you doing? Because football season is back. Baseball season is heading to the playoffs. Basketball is about to be here. Hockey. And fans in California can play Fliff Pick'em Fantasy all season long. And week three, ladies and gentlemen, starts tonight. And I'm already looking at Fliff. And I'm looking at that game tonight in Green Bay, Wisconsin. And I'm taking Bijan Robinson for higher than a half anytime touchdown. So I just think he's going to score a touchdown. Simple as that. 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

0: Dodgers and Cardinals. So did you just stay in the Bay the last 2 weeks, Kevin? You've been chilling?
1: I should have. I've got Thursday night, so I'm in Green Bay right now. Get ready for that, and then I'll come back out tomorrow.
0: You sound as if your mic is on 1,000.
2: We're gonna switch.
0: It sounds
2: you
0: like you're super amped.
2: You.
0: We're gonna fix
2: he's
0: him
2: so
0: up real
2: happy
0: quick.
2: Though.
0: No, but
2: he's got like an ear to ear smile.
0: I honestly thought it was just gonna be over the phone, so they don't tell us right before whether or not it's gonna be on video or not. But we got to see him. That's a great. It's a great visual. He's wearing the Masters 2013. By the way,
2: I gotta get out there.
0: Do you know who won 2013?
2: Are you choking on a snail? What's going on right now?
0: Why does it stop? Stop with the snail
2: oh,
0: stuff.
2: Oh, here he is. He's back.
1: Loudly. So that's why we went with that. But I've been told this is better now.
0: You sound great.
2: Cool. So you're doing the game tonight.
1: Game tonight. Then I'll fly back out tomorrow and get ready for Cardinals and on Sunday.
0: Okay. Can't wait for that. 2013. I'm looking up the Masters then. Adam Scott, the Aussie, was the winner that year. There you go. Were you there for all 4 days?
1: I did the Masters for Westwood One from 2009 through the COVID year, and then had to stop because of football. So, I was there for this. Was just one of the ones, you know. I just happened to have this one packed, so I thought I'd throw it on this morning, basically just to flex since I knew it was going to be on video. I hope everyone's impressed. It's like a Jeezy banger right here on your video screen. If you're not listening in your car or at home, you're watching. I'm basically wearing a Jeezy song.
0: That's incredible. Fox Sports joining us here.
2: Chef's kiss
0: on the River Islands guest line. And Kevin, it's funny you say that right there. Doing golf on the radio side. What is that like? That's fascinating. No, I'm serious. I'm curious because I've never heard it.
1: You remember how loud I was a few minutes ago when I came on and you were blasting at about 1,000? Take it down about 999, and then I'm just doing very low play-by-play. I could do the whole game Sunday in my golf play-by-play voice if you want. I'm sure social media would love that.
2: Yeah, that's hilarious. Kevin, all right, so you have done, I mean, I feel like you've done a lot of Brock Purdy games and just a lot of Niner games in general. You know, it's so funny. We were having this long discussion about the national narrative versus kind of the local narrative. And do local fans want the national media to finally come around on Brock, or would they rather they like sleep on him? And I just find it so funny because I go to all the games, I watch, and I'm like, he's just really good. Like, he's just really good, and he's super smart. And if you can't see it, then, I mean, kind of sucks to be you. But you've watched him a long time. Why is it that people nationally just are finally coming around on him?
1: It's a great question because I have wondered this for a long time. Now, I got to see him in college at Iowa State. I live in Nebraska. So, you know, his games were on a lot in our area, and I got the chance to see him play. And I always thought he was a big processor. Like, he understood what he saw. He was able to process the information. I think part of it is, and this is just my theory, I think part of it is people don't want to be completely wrong. And Brock Purdy being really good underlines for some of the national people how wrong they were in the evaluation of Brock Purdy. And I look, it's been years now since he was an Iowa State Cyclone, but the notion of being wrong is very troubling to people on a national scene sometimes. And I think Brock Purdy is a reminder that they were wrong. I don't know who they were, but they were wrong because nobody expected this outside of the Purdy family for Brock Purdy to be this good. Brock Purdy's game on Sunday, and I know Miami is rebuilding. I know they're young. I know all this. That's as good as you can play the position of quarterback against another team of professional players. He was phenomenal, but that's not like that's a new thing for him. He's done that kind of stuff before.
0: Did you and Kevin Kugler with us right now, Fox Sports, is going to be on the call this Sunday at Levi's Stadium for Niners-Cardinals. Did you have because you guys get access to the coach, the quarterbacks. Like, did you have any private conversations, you, Moose Johnson, obviously, alongside with Brock?
1: Yeah, oh, yeah. We sat down with Brock before the game, I'm trying to remember, Thursday or Friday, and just chatted with him about how game one went, the Australia trip, all that stuff, and how excited he was to play Miami. He told us the story, which I know has been told around there before, but I don't know who knew it on a national level about his first game when it was against Miami and looking up and seeing Dan Marino on the big screen and kind of freaking out a little bit in the midst of playing really his first game when Jimmy G got hurt back in 2022. And

0: how cool it was to play against Miami. And it was, and you know, why he wears number 13 because of Dan Marino. And again, that's not news that most 49ers fans didn't know, but for a national audience, maybe that's something they didn't know. He was great. He's always great. He's just low key, very calm, very understated, just like he is on the field. Looks like he's having a great time, full of smiles. I think he knows that this team has the potential to be pretty good. You know, you can sometimes get a sense when you talk to guys, like they know this is going to be a pretty good season. I think he has a pretty good feeling that this 49er team has a chance to do some fun stuff this year.
1: So I went to the game, right? And I'm out there with my wife, my niece, my son. We have a great time. We come back home. I'm making dinner, so I'll rewatch the game, right? I put the iPad on and I'm watching you guys. And, you know, one of the first plays of the game, Miami dumps one off to the fullback, and Fred Warner is just punches the ball out. And I'm telling all the guys in the thread, we just take for granted. We just expect him to just punch the ball out. And you guys were explaining how the guy's trying to cover up the ball, and still Fred times it perfectly, and he punches it out. I mean, we just take for granted. He's one of the greatest players I've ever seen, and I don't say that lightly. He's spectacular. I expect him to make these extraordinary plays, and I don't think the average fan understands how great he is.
0: He is the best to play the position right now. He just is. He is the best to play the position. His ability to compartmentalize everything he sees, put it into a location where he needs it in his brain, and be able to pull it out whenever he needs it is remarkable. I think getting Dre Greenlaw back to be alongside him was such a good move by the 49ers front office in the offseason. Dre, obviously, it didn't work in Denver, and he told us that. He talked with our Allison Williams beforehand, and he said, look, nothing against Denver, great organization. It was just never a good fit. And so coming back to be next to Fred, and you can see, I mean, Fred's excited because he's back, because he's healthy, because he's feeling good, he's playing at a high level. But, man, having Dre Greenlaw out there helps him even more. But I know we take Fred Warner for granted. I know we do on a national level because – he just is so good and steady. How about him coming back after a long layoff, the injury, has 11 tackles and a forced fumble in week one in Australia, and then comes back and punches it out again last week. He is a remarkable player to watch. He does it so in such an understated fashion, and I think that's probably – he's not a guy who's out tooting his own horn regularly, but he just goes out and plays unbelievable football – plays the position as well or better than anybody's playing it. And it still looks like he looks fresher now than he did before the year. Looks great.
1: Yeah, it's incredible. And he's one of those guys, like few guys, like Tony Gwynn would make me smile because he had so much fun playing the game. You know, like there are certain players in sports. I was saying to the guys, like, we have Steph Curry, and it's like he's built in a lab. He's almost too perfect to be good, to be true. And, like, Fred's the same way. If you were creating a player to lead your organization on and off the field, is there a better template than him in sports right now?
0: No. I mean, great leader, great player, will play through injuries unless he's got something so broken that he cannot play, is going to make all the plays you need him to make, and is going to be an anchor for your defense. I don't know what else you would look for if you drew up somebody in a – and by the way, he's one of these vets now that's more than willing to sit back and say, hey, Jaden Duggar might need a little bit of advice from me. He might need a little help. Some guys, I'm sure, are going to look at a young guy coming in and go, geez, do I really want this guy to – you know, eventually take my job, but he's

0: He knows he's good, and that's great. I've always believed you have to play this game with a certain level of confidence bordering on cockiness. He's not cocky. He's incredibly confident, and he should be. He's one of the best to do it.
1: I think that's well said. And Kevin Cooler joining us now on the River Islands guest line, Fox Sports, going to be on the call for 49ers Cardinals. And tell us a little about this Cardinals team, because they had the upset of all upsets week one, obviously, against the Los Angeles Chargers. Everyone's survivor pool. They're freaking out. And then they had the performance they did last week. Tight game at the half against their division rival, obviously, the Seattle Seahawks. And then they get blown out of the water. Jackson Smith and Jigba goes off. He's that good. He could do that to anyone. But like, what kind of Cardinals team is heading into Levi Stadium this Sunday? Obviously, Jacoby Brissett. They had Jeremiah Love. I'm just curious to see what team we get. Is it going to be week one or week two or a combination?
0: Yeah, I'm interested to see that as well, obviously, for reasons that we want an interesting game right to call. I'm sure the people listening to this would like it to be another blowout. But we would always choose an interesting game. I think there's weapons there. You know, you've got Mike LaFleur, who comes in from the Shanahan tree. Everybody's either from the Shanahan tree or the McVay tree, it seems, in the National Football League these days. He comes in with, I think, some weapons on offense. They want to run the football. They've not really been able to do that despite spending the draft pick and the money to get Algier and to get Jeremiah Love in the third pick of the draft. They've got Jacoby Brissett, Michael Wilson they paid in the offseason to be one of their wide receivers. Trey McBride's arguably the best tight end right now in the game. We're going to see two stud tight ends in this game with George and with Trey McBride. And I think the real question with this team is, who is Marvin Harrison Jr.? You know, they spent a number four overall pick on this young man a few years ago. He has not been able to even come close to those kind of expectations. He has one catch this year for 33 yards. It's been an incredibly disappointing couple of games for him. They think he can still get it going, but he's hearing it from the media. He's hearing it from fans. There's a lot of clips on the internet about his effort and what he's doing in routes, and is he blocking the way to. The real big question with them is going to be, can they string enough offense together to give the defense a break? That was the problem in the Seattle game. Seattle had the ball for over 36 minutes. They just wore them down. You mentioned it was tied at half. They played a good first half, but the offense couldn't sustain anything. They couldn't get the run game going. And that was a problem, because then Seattle just wore them down and kept going to Jackson Smith and Jigba for 6 and 8 and 10. And then it grew to 15 and 20 and 25. And by that point, all of a sudden, you're tired. You've been out there a long time. Your offense isn't able to sustain anything. So I think it's a team that's growing. It's a tough division to grow in, but we'll see if they can take some strides this weekend against San Francisco.
2: You know, you've had so many interactions with Shanahan over the years. I wonder, like, I'm noticing at the podium a more calm, even more confident. He's always confident, but like, Shanahan just seems way more at ease. He's so comfortable. Maybe it's the extension. Maybe it's the accident and what happened there. And, you know, things happen in your life and it kind of gives you perspective. Have you noticed a difference in him?
0: I got to be honest with you. In our interactions with him, he's always really good. So I think I see what you're saying at the podium, because I've watched his press conferences and I do think he is a little more comfortable. And the accident had to have changed some sort of perspective with him. I don't know how any of us go through something like that and don't reset or recalibrate some of our things. But from our interactions, we as crews, we always talk about, hey, who's good here? What coach is good? What player is good? Who do you like to talk to? Who do you not want to talk to? I've always loved talking to Kyle Shanahan, and I have said this to other crews, and I'll say it to you guys. Anytime you ask him a question, he will give you a straight answer. He is not going to hem and haw around. He's not going to, you know, well, I'm going to hedge my bets here or there. If you ask him a question, he'll give you an answer. I so appreciate coaches that will not do that. There are coaches that kind of, well, you know, I don't want to. They act like I'm going to go out and tweet out, you know, all coach told me, here's their starting lineup, here's their five first plays. Kyle has never been that way with us, with any of the crews I've been on. He has always just been, if I ask you a question, he gives me a straight answer that is good, that is thoughtful. I love that. And so from my interactions, hasn't been that different, but I can certainly see that at the podium. He does seem, you know, you're in this 10 years now. You're about to go past Bill Walsh on the 49ers record books as far as games coached. I mean, he's got to feel comfortable in his own skin by this point.
2: Absolutely. You know, I was telling you, I went to the game, and, you know, the big takeaway at the game was like, man, that Kittle moment in the third quarter was really special. You know, he has the 40-yard. You could have thrown to him or Debo.

0: is the 40-yard scamper, and then he's wide open in the end zone. And as I'm watching it back, and I talked about this on the show the other day, you guys did a really good job. You're a national broadcast, but for you to acknowledge that the fans were giving him that unbelievable cheer, you know, and for Moose to talk about it, you could tell Moose really, I mean, he really loves George Kittle, you know, for everything that he brings. I thought it was really special that you guys spent a minute kind of explaining that the crowd was giving Kittle that moment, and Kittle was kind of giving it back to the fans in terms of thank you, because what he's gone through and to overcome it and come back, I mean, I still can't really comprehend how fast he's recovered.
1: It's how fast he's recovered and how effective he is right out of the gate. How many times do we see an Achilles that maybe a year later, the guy is finally starting to be able to produce the way we hoped he would coming back? To do that in 8 months, to basically turn that thing around from January to September, throw in a long trip to Australia, and get back out on the field and start performing and then have that moment. Now, that was, I appreciate you saying that, but that was one of those things that we had talked about before the broadcast. Like, hey, if George Kittle does anything, this is going to be a big deal to the people in the stadium because they love him. He loves them. I mean, it's clearly a mutual love fest when it comes to George Kittle and the fans. I mean, they, and I don't know how you couldn't love the guy. You talk about a guy who plays with life and energy and fun. That's George Kittle. And for him to have that moment, it was cool, and it was cool to be on the call for it. I know at the end of the season, that's not a moment that you're going to be like, oh my gosh, that game two against Miami when George Kittle caught his first touchdown, that's the moment we're always going to remember, and I'll live forever in 49ers lore with my call. But I do think that in the moment, it was a really cool thing, and I was glad we got to be a part of it, although I guess it could have been this week because we'll be a part of it again.
2: Kevin Kugler joining us here on the River Islands guest line on the call for Fox Sports. Niners Cardinals this Sunday at Levi Stadium. And Kevin, thank you so much for the time this morning. I do want to leave you with this one. We play this cut, and it's not a great Niners highlight.
0: All time.
2: It's a Niners lowlight from when they played the Cardinals. I believe, God, it could have been 5 years ago, I think.
0: No, it was the year Jimmy Garoppolo got beat by Colt McCoy. And Colt McCoy came into Levi's and looked like Joe Montana.
2: And this was one of the calls. Eno Benjamin, once upon a time.
3: On second and five, this is Eno Benjamin. A little hop step, and oh, he trucks Trey Kirkpatrick and takes it in for the touchdown. Oh, my goodness.
2: It's the beginning part of where you hear the collision of the truck and the And it's the oh my goodness at the end.
0: We played it 1,000 times on this show.
2: And I think the Niners ended up being like 3-5 after that or something. It was just not good. And that we played that 1,000 times since then. So thank you again for letting us play it for you. It's just all time.
1: If you ring the doorbell at Eno Benjamin's house, that call plays. I don't know how he's ringed it up to his doorbell, but he's got speakers outside. That's the thing you hear when you ring the doorbell.
0: Kevin, big fan, and Moose, like, yes. We've had him on a few times, and I tell him every time, I hated his guts when we were growing up because he was a Cowboy, I'm a Niner, and it's like he really does love the game, and I can feel it through the broadcast that you guys are just like so thrilled to be calling games.
2: Great chemistry, yeah.
0: It's awesome. Like, you guys do a great job.
2: Thank you.
1: I really appreciate that. Thanks. We have a blast. We love each other as a crew, and we love the game, so it's fun to do.
2: We loved our time with you this morning, Kevin. Let's do it again in the future, man. Thank you.
1: You bet. Thanks, guys.
2: There he goes. Kevin Kugler, Fox Sports, going to be on the call again. Niners, Cardinals, back-to-back weeks, and he's doing everything. It stopped me in my tracks in the beginning. He's like, yeah, you know, I did a lot of Masters coverage for Westwood One. It's like radio golf. That's next level sicko, by the way. If the only way you can consume the Masters on the weekend is listening to the radio call, like, that's unbelievable. Kevin Cooley, just a great guy, too.
0: Oh, just a great guy. Must be the life.
2: It must be. And he's doing the Thursday night game tonight, you were saying, too?
0: So Moose Johnson, like, it's interesting. I hated him growing up. And the more and more I watch him, and there's an association with Moose, you know, doing a lot of these like 1 o'clock West Coast games, right? Yeah. Like, that's what
2: he's
0: I think.
2: He's done a lot of Niner games.
0: He's done a lot of Seahawks, yeah. Cardinals, Niners, Cardinals, like over the years. I truly feel like he's just thrilled to be in the building,
2: yeah,
0: calling football games. You know how like when Baldy comes on, you just kind of smile?
2: Yeah.
0: Like Moose Johnson, he loves football.
2: You know why he loves the 49ers too and Kyle Shanahan? Because they feature a fullback.
0: Well, they play physical football.
2: But they play a brand of football.
0: He respects it.
2: Well, that's why he respects it. Troy Aikman really respects Kyle Shanahan, how they play. Those are two guys that hated the Niners because of that rivalry in the 90s. They were both, it's the only team they played for, with both of those, Aikman and Johnston, obviously, and Troy, obviously, all those years with Fox, but they were just Cowboys for life. And I think part of them is salty a little bit, too. They got to be a little pissed that the Cowboys haven't been able to get over the hump and get to a conference championship game since the 90s, right? But they respect the hell out of what the 49ers do, because they know greatness when they see it. The Niners have been a great football team under Kyle Shanahan.
0: But Joe, the equivalent would be this. On a Giants broadcast down the line, Clayton Kershaw or Mookie Betts, talking about the Niners.
2: Right.
0: Or the Giants, excuse me.
2: Or the Giants,
0: Or James Harden on a Warrior broadcast talking about the Warriors.
2: Or it's going to be...
0: Or LeBron.
2: Or Draymond does coverage, right? One time.
0: Of the Rockets.
2: And he's going to do it with the Rockets and give him all their credit.
0: You know what I mean? Why do you guys hate Richard Jefferson?
2: Yeah. Because he's the enemy.
0: He says we all the time.
2: Well, he's a former Warrior, though, too, all right? What?
0: If you bring up Richard Jefferson with the Warriors, you know what I immediately think of?
2: The playoff series?
0: Yeah, him, Spurs, not dunking the ball, splitting the free throws, and not hitting them both, and us losing. Kent Bazemore! Ginobili hit a three over Kent Bazemore.
2: Hey,
0: we should have won that series.
2: All-time bench celebrators, Kent Bazemore. Show some respect, please.
0: Good golfer.
3: On second and five, this is Eno Benjamin. A little hop step, and oh, he tripped Dre Kirkpatrick and takes it in for the touchdown!
2: What was the saddest part of that? Was it that Dre Kirkpatrick was playing legitimate snaps in an NFL game? Or Eno Benjamin, who was RB2 behind James Conner, trucked him? God.
0: Jay Novacek, Moose Johnston. I loved Larry Allen, Sonoma State.
2: Of course,
0: Eric Williams, Troy Aikman, Alvin Harper, Michael Irvin. That team was so hateable.
2: So hateable.
0: Darren Woodson.
2: Did you mention the coach? Jimmy Johnson.
0: Well, he's the worst. The hair. I hated that Cowboy team.
2: The only remnants from those squads?
0: I loved Larry Allen, though.
2: Jerry Jones.
0: The best, we got to find the audio when Larry Allen tells somebody, he would walk up to the line and he'd go, woo, woo. And the defensive tackle would be like, what? And he'd be like, get off the tracks. The train's coming through. And he would tell the guy in front of him, he's going to steamroll him.
2: Isn't that, Parkman, Major League 2?
0: Yeah.
2: Yeah, get off the train tracks.
0: Yeah, but Larry Allen actually did it.
2: But exactly. Jack Parkman's a fictional character. Larry Allen's for real.
0: Larry Allen, I kid you not. Larry Allen, 2006, is one of the greatest offensive line seasons I've ever seen in my life. Frank Gore went for 1,600 yards that year. North Turner, he had to be 35 years old. Larry Allen was one of the strongest men I've ever seen in my entire life. If I was building an offensive line, an all-time offensive line, Larry Allen's on that offensive line.
2: I want to call an audible here real quick, like Peyton Manning. Omaha! On what we're going to talk about in the next segment.
0: Why?
2: Because Kevin Kugler brought up a name that it was synonymous with just, this guy's going to be a sure thing in the NFL. That's Marvin Harrison Jr. When do you know you have a bust on your hands in sports? When do you know? Is it too early to call?
0: Luciano, I felt like I knew almost immediately.
2: I still think Marvin Harrison could be salvageable, but it's just not going to happen in Arizona. It's not. And I think the head coach is basically saying that too, because the guy's not getting any catches.
0: We're in the Kuminga zone?
2: We might be. When do you know a top five, top 10, a first round pick is going to be a bust?
0: Well, there's a difference between the 28th pick and the seventh pick.
2: Absolutely. But I'm talking lottery slash Thomas, top 10.
0: I felt like I knew the minute they drafted him.
2: Same. The minute?
0: He was like the seventh best player on Stanford.
2: Well, that was me with...
0: That game with Trubisky, what was that bowl game they were all in? I was like, don't touch any of these guys. Because Trubisky was the big guy coming out.
2: North Carolina Stanford?
0: The best player at Stanford was CMC.
2: That's a great ACC rivalry now, too.
4: It was obvious with Sully Thomas, quickly.
0: He lined up offsides, how many times?
2: I knew Clee Ferrell was also going to be a bust when they used that pick. And then they had that Raider fan, make that face and then put his hood on and turn around. It's one of the greatest memes of all time.
0: The Robert Gallery pick. I mean, dude, what are you doing?
2: He had, a 12-year NFL career somehow still, too. We'll get into that on the other side.
0: Calvin?
2: No, Robert Gallery.
0: Yeah, So?
2: I'm just saying, he played a long time. Football coverage.
0: The other guys were all.
2: But I know. 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
1: Yeah, you are. Great conversation we just had with Kevin Kugler. 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And, you know, we haven't really talked a lot about this matchup yet, just because, I don't know, preview radio is just not great. I'm just going to be honest, pulling it behind the curtain. Like, if we're just going to talk, like, I don't want to get nitty-gritty on, like, the defensive line of the Arizona Cardinals and the matchups with...
2: We're going to have on a beat reporter and the Arizona Cardinal play-by-play guy.
1: Exactly.
2: To talk about Jacoby Brissett, who might not be starting in 2 weeks.
1: Exactly. Like, I'm not... Like, that does nothing for me. But Kevin did have an interesting little tidbit in there. When I did ask him about, like, you know, what should we look for in this Cardinals team, he brought up a guy I didn't even mention because he's just been such an afterthought, which is kind of crazy considering where he was drafted, and that's Marvin Harrison Jr. Obviously the son of Hall of Famer Marvin Harrison, one of the greatest, you know, talking about, you know, someone said Antonio Brown, and I was like, are we just not going to bring up Marvin Harrison in the greatest, like, wide receiver conversation of all time, given his size?
2: No.
1: Like, he's
2: no, he's
1: so
2: a great
1: good.
2: Player, but he's not. No, he's not. He's not. He's not, a great player.
1: He's not one of the greatest wide receivers of all time?
2: No, I mean, like, if you're going, like, how many are you putting in this list? 5 or 20?
1: No, he's in the conversation of one of the greatest of all time.
2: Okay, in the conversation. Yeah, but again, are we narrowing it down?
1: I'm not saying he's top three. I'm going Jerry, Randy Moss, and I'm going Terrell Owens, all right? Those three have not changed for me.
2: Okay.
1: Okay? Yeah. Is that okay?
2: Steve Largent, like, played a completely different era with, like, just, it's, so it's
1: I, Steve Largent is not on all three of those guys' levels I just mentioned.
2: Okay,
1: love
2: you
1: him.
2: Didn't,
1: he's
2: you,
1: just not.
2: Okay, I'm not trying to be this guy.
1: You're not,
2: don't,
1: you're
2: don't,
1: not
2: don't
1: putting
2: do this.
1: Steve
2: don't
1: do this. Largent don't do in the category of Terrell Owens, Randy Moss, and Jerry Rice.
2: Don't do that. You're showing that you don't know the history of the game.
1: Oh, I
2: don't
1: know about the history of the game. Fred Biletnikoff on line one, baby. I know about
2: played
1: him.
2: Played on a much better team. Yeah. I mean, the guy had Jim Zorn as his quarterback.
1: Jim Zorn was a Pro Bowler.
2: Don't sleep
1: point,
2: on.
1: Wasn't
2: don't
1: he?
2: Come on. Don't do that.
1: Jim Zorn was a Pro Bowler. What?
2: You're not going to give respect to Steve Largent?
1: Jim Zorn was second team All Pro in 1978. What? He was one of. He was a really good
2: I'm
1: quarterback.
2: Saying, like, we don't have to. Okay, keep going.
1: All I was getting at was Marvin Harrison Jr. felt like the surest thing coming out of the draft at the time, out of Ohio State.
2: I know you say that, and a lot of people thought that way. I didn't think he was the lock. I didn't love him coming out of Ohio State.
1: Why?
2: Because, like, when I look at Jeremiah Smith right now, who's coming out of Ohio State,
1: okay,
2: he's just an infinitely better player. He's just, like, I watch a lot of these games. Like, he just makes play after play after play. Jaxon Smith-Njigba, before he got injured, dominated, and he had hurt his ankle, and he wasn't the same. Because I remember I had a really hard time pronouncing his name when I first saw him. That's how good he was. Marvin Harrison Jr. had multiple, like, blow-up games, but I never thought he was their best player. Like, third overall?
1: Fourth.
2: Fourth overall.
1: 2024, and now we're talking about him getting traded and being a potential bust after two seasons.
2: I liked Malik Nabers coming out more than Harrison.
1: Yeah, that was another name.
2: You know,
1: obviously.
2: Like, if you're just asking me, like, straight up, like, that's who I liked over him a lot.
1: I know you had some ifs and doubts. The consensus was
2: you're right.
1: He was going to be the most sure thing, and that's not unique to him. I remember Jerry Jeudy coming out of Alabama was also thought to be the surest thing in a stacked wide receiver draft. Remember, that was the IUP draft that was taken. Now, the first quarterback taken, ironically enough, was his teammate, Henry Ruggs. He's in prison, but I remember it was the 40 time of Henry Ruggs that people like went gaga over. He's like, he was incredible. And then the other guy was out of Oklahoma, who I thought was going to be the best wide receiver of that draft class, was CeeDee Lamb, who's been really freaking good, obviously, with the Dallas Cowboys. But I think the best wide receiver ended up being, I think we could all agree on, was probably Justin Jefferson, who was taken what?
2: Late 18, 19,
1: something like that.
2: Rager went ahead of him. Yeah, it was bizarre.
1: It was bizarre, but, like, it's still an inexact science is what I'm getting at. Because we talk about this a lot with quarterbacks, it still being an inexact science of these guys, like, where they

0: they come from, all this sort of stuff. That's why I kind of just, I laugh at greatest quarterback class ever. I was like, let's wait a couple years, right?
1: Time will tell.
0: Time will tell. Now time is telling us that Marvin Harrison Jr., and I hate to use this word, but he might be a bust. He might be, which is, it's crazy. It's almost unfathomable for me because I actually have seen him play well in NFL games, but like he has one catch through 2 weeks. That like one?
1: I would argue there's just as many like first round complete bust flop wide receivers as there are quarterbacks these days. It feels like it's just in the last 20 years.
0: But he has one reception for 33 yards. That's it in 2 weeks. And Michael Wilson's another guy.
1: He's better than him.
0: He's better. Like
1: you brought up Robert.
0: Where was he even drafted, Michael Wilson?
1: I don't know.
0: Yeah, exactly. You don't know. Like I don't know. I don't know.
1: Fifth round. But Joe, like. You brought up Robert Gallery.
0: Third round by Stanford in 2023.
1: Okay, you brought up Robert Gallery.
0: You brought him up.
1: Okay,
0: yeah.
1: I brought up, my bad. Yeah, I brought him up.
0: That's okay.
1: All right, so immediately after.
0: I brought up Clay Ferrell.
1: Immediately after the Raiders took Robert Gallery, third overall, two-time Biletnikoff Award winner, meaning the best college football player at wide receiver,
0: yes.
1: Larry Fitzgerald. I mean, he was so good, he was on the cover of the NCAA video game. He went to Pittsburgh.
0: Many people thought he should have been a Heisman Trophy winner.
1: He was amazing. And he had, like, basically, he checked every box off the field because he was, like, the most well-spoken. His dad was in the media, and everybody respected him. He was a ball boy for the Vikings. Like, everybody loved him.
0: Yeah.
1: He's a Hall of Famer. One of the greats of all time.
0: Yes.
1: No doubt. In that same draft, big, strong, fast guy from Washington. And at the time, Washington was pumping out players. Reggie Williams, ninth overall.
0: Yeah.
1: Not good.
0: No.
1: Now, a lot of Jags at that time weren't very good. Lee Evans from Wisconsin. Remember Lee Evans?
0: Yeah.
1: Big guy in Madden?
0: Yeah.
1: Michael Clayton, LSU. I'm just giving you some of the wide receivers that no one ever brings up. Also in the first round. Michael Jenkins, Ohio State, went to the Falcons.
0: Yeah.
1: Who did the Niners take? Because I'll never forget this draft. Rashawn Woods.
0: Rashawn Woods.
1: Number 81.
0: Man. Yeah. It's an inexact science is what we're getting at.
1: Devery Henderson, also LSU, Darius Watts. Like, I'm just giving you this example. There's one Hall of Famer and a lot of busts.
0: And sometimes.
1: At wide receiver.
0: So it's interesting you bring that up.
1: And we do it with quarterback, but we don't talk about it at wide receiver.
0: Sometimes a draft class just isn't very good. So like there's sometimes, like we just see this a lot in the NBA. Sometimes, and you brought this up yesterday with Pods. Like, if you read draft, Brandon Pajemski's draft, there's not a lot of good players.
1: It's just not a great draft.
0: Sometimes it'd be like that.
1: Now, this year's draft feels stacked in the top of the NBA. I mean, the fact Yaxel went as low as he did, in a normal draft, he might be a top five pick.
0: That's why hitting on what is supposed to be stacked drafts like this matters.
1: Yeah.
0: And that's why Yaxel needs to be legit. Like, you need this guy to produce because... Last time you had a quote unquote stacked upper portion of a draft, think of James Wiseman. Oh, look at this guy. Look at that. I know.
1: It's a one player draft now.
0: Yeah, now it is.
1: Well, LaMelo.
0: LaMelo's pretty good still, but like.
1: And Halliburton.
0: But you wanted who? You wanted
1: it's
0: Anthony
1: a joke.
0: Edwards.
1: I was going to keep going. And Moody and Kuminga.
0: I know. You wanted Anthony Edwards, like in hindsight. Yeah. What was that?
1: I'm joking. Because now I'm going on like.
0: Josh
1: Giddey. It was a one person draft.
0: Was Josh Giddey in that one too?
1: Everyone was in that draft.
0: Franz Wagner.
1: Yeah, exactly. Yeah. Basically, everyone hit but the Warrior ones.
0: And that set them back to the point where they're at now, where we're talking about Stephen Curry's, you know, his twilight years, and he's going to retire, maybe not having a playoff series. I say all that to say, when do you know you have a bust on your hands? When did you
1: Sometimes
0: know?
1: Sometimes right away.
0: You just mentioned Rashawn Woods. When did you know?
1: Almost immediately.
0: Why?
1: He only played like two games. No, look up.
0: I'll look up
1: Rashawn Woods. I bet you he has less than 15 career games at the Niners.
0: Let's see here. Out of Oklahoma State, he was a Cowboy. He had 14 games under his belt in 2004, 23 targets, 7 receptions. He actually had a touchdown on 160 yards.
1: Did he ever play again after that?
0: No.
1: Yeah. I said 15.
0: That's all-time bust.
1: I mean, that's A.J. Jenkins level.
0: How does that happen? I'm legitimately asking
1: you. I was so scarred by him, I didn't want Justin Blackmon. Because of the Oklahoma State thing.
0: How? He had to have been so bad.
1: And they gave him number 81, which was T.O.'s number. I mean, this is just, I know.
0: I mean, like, that's unheard of
1: I believe
0: of
1: they traded down twice, too.
0: He was on the Chargers and Broncos practice squads in 06 and out of the NFL within 2 years. That's almost unheard of. Frankfurt Galaxy. He had to go to the NFL Europe.
1: You're like surprised by this Rashawn Woods thing. This is ghosts of draft pass for the Niners.
0: No, we've had a lot, and this is the thing that the Bay Area has seen.
1: Oh, we've whiffed
0: some horrific. So, like, if any area knows about horrific busts for professional teams, I think the Bay Area might lead the entirety of the North American landscape.
1: You mean Kwame Harris from Stanford, then for the Niners, right tackle.
0: Okay.
1: What year was he drafted?
0: You tell me.
1: I don't know. He was like 10th or 11th overall. You know who is his like Spider-Man meme is where they're pointing at each other? It's McGlinchey.
0: Oh, no.
1: Except McGlinchey played in an era where you pay everyone.
0: And Mike's still starting.
1: He's just not good.
0: The Broncos think he's good.
1: I don't.
0: McKivitz? Way better, right?
1: I'd take McKivitz all day over McGlinchey. Is that even like a question?
2: It's not even debatable.
1: It's not. Again, going back to college, the player to take from Notre Dame's offensive line was Quentin Nelson, not McGlinchey.
0: But you're not supposed to take a guard that high.
1: That guy's been all world.
0: I know. He's been incredible. Kevin Kugler, who joined us earlier, talking about Marvin Harrison Jr.
1: You know right away sometimes.
0: There's real questions around this guy.
3: I think the real question with this team is, who is Marvin Harrison Jr.? They spent a number 4 overall pick on this young man a few years ago. He has not been able to even come close to those kind of expectations. He has one catch this year for 33 yards. It's been an incredibly disappointing couple of games for him. They think he can still get it going, but he's hearing it from the media. He's hearing it from fans. There's a lot of clips on the internet about his effort and what he's doing in routes, and is he blocking the way to...
1: I'm going to go quickly through this because I don't want to spend too much time. Mm-hmm. I'll just give you the first couple of picks. All right. Going back to the year 2000. All right.
0: That was the Conan O'Brien thing.
1: Oh, okay.
0: There was a segment he used to do way back in the day. That's all a dated reference.
1: All right. Julian Peterson. Did we know he could play right away or not? Yes.
0: Yeah.
1: Ahmed Plummer, Ohio State, first round. Do we know he could play right away? Yes or no?
0: I'm letting you do this. This is your game. Yes.
1: John Engelberger, second round. We knew he couldn't play.
0: You're sicko. So, yeah, continue.
1: Andre Carter, we knew he could play. First round, 2002. Mike Rump, we knew he sucked.
0: Well, the last name didn't help.
1: Rose Rump?
0: Yeah, thank you. The last name we just took did the not fourth help.
4: Kane's legend, Mike
1: we
4: Rump.
1: Took the fourth best DB from that secondary. It tried. And then you guys, the Raiders, took the other guy, Philip Buchanan. Yeah. It's just terrible.
0: Just terrible.
4: Trey Kane's, though.
1: Just terrible. 2003. They took Kwame Harris. Did we know almost immediately if Kwame Harris could play or not? The guy would false start and hold every game.
0: Fit right in at the time.
1: Rashawn Woods. Did we know if he could play right away or not?
0: Well, now we know. It's awful.
1: Let's be real. Alex Smith.
0: Hey. You better be careful.
1: Look, he hung around.
5: I love you guys. All right. Alex Smith. I've been listening this week. Let's go. Yeah, the fumble by Kyle Williams. Come on, you guys.
1: Come on, you guys.
0: Sam didn't like that I replayed that. He kept doing that. Dude, turn it off immediately.
1: I mean, if you sound like that, you sound like an Alex fan.
0: Come on, you guys. Why do you sound like Cartman from South Park there?
1: All right.
0: Young is.
1: Vernon Davis. Yeah. Even as bad as it looked early on, we all were like, yeah, he could play a little, right? It's just, can he catch the ball?
0: Yeah.
1: You know what I mean? Like, is this guy got an attitude for it? Like, we knew he could play.
0: Sure.
1: Manny Lawson, we knew could not play.
0: Yeah.
1: We kind of knew right away.
0: Yeah.
1: All right. Patrick Willis. Did we know right away whether he was good or not?
0: So good.
1: What about Joe Staley?
0: Oh, you knew. You knew.
1: All right. Crabtree. There was something there.
0: Yeah. Yeah. But it started off not great. Contract and all that, yeah.
1: Upati and Anthony Davis. We knew right away they could play.
0: Yes.
1: It was like, does Anthony Davis want to play?
0: Yeah, that was... Yeah.
1: And then in the second round, they took Taylor Mays, who everyone thought was going to be the next Ronnie Lott. And we knew almost immediately he cannot play.
0: Fight on.
1: I mean, you want to talk about busts that I got wrong?
0: He was horrible. I thought Taylor Mays was going to be legit, too. No, I did.
1: Alden Smith.
0: Awful.
1: Alden Smith.
0: Oh, so are you kidding me? Flashed immediately.
1: Okay. AJ Jenkins.
0: Awful. Horrific.
1: Did we know right away?
0: Yes.
1: What about Michael James?
0: Who's better, AJ Jenkins or Rashawn Woods?
1: I think I'm taking Rashawn Woods.
0: He had to think about it for a second.
1: I think, like, AJ Jenkins, I don't even know if he suited up.
0: Yeah, he didn't do anything.
1: I don't even know if he suited up.
0: Horrible.
1: Eric Reed, did we know if he could play or not right away?
0: Yeah.
1: All right. Tank Carradine was the second pick that year. Yeah, but did we know right away?
0: Yeah.
1: Yeah, all right. Jimmy Ward. Now, he got mossed early on in his career.
0: He got picked on a little bit.
1: But there was something there.
0: Yeah, he made plays.
1: Right? Yeah. So he was the 30th pick in the first round. Carlos Hyde was your second round pick. Wasn't bad.
0: He wasn't bad.
1: But we knew he wasn't going to start.
0: I thought he was, after seeing him at Ohio State, I thought he was going to be way better than he ended up being.
1: Now, Ward and Armstead kind of fall in the same bucket. Like, there's something there. I don't know how much. Now, I'm going 25 years of drafts. DeForest Buckner, we knew almost right away. He was solid. Yeah. He played every snap for the Niners on defense. He's still the only defensive player to ever do that. Solomon Thomas, did we know right away?
0: Yeah. That draft class, by the way. That's going back to,
1: Reuben Foster.
0: Well, the number one overall pick is the guy you wanted, and it's Myles Garrett.
1: Yeah.
0: From that. And what did you say? You could have.
1: Yeah, if we hadn't have won the last game of the year, we would have had the number one pick. Mike McGlinchey. Did we kind of know right away? Like, we kind of knew we weren't going to re-sign him, like, almost immediately.
0: Yeah.
1: What about Dante Pettis? But
0: people, see, it was funny with Mike McGlinchey because it was the coin flip one, right, with them and the Raiders, and they ended up getting the pick right before them. They took Mike McGlinchey. Everyone was saying that was the guy. This is the guy. This is who you want, Mike McGlinchey, because both teams wanted him. And then Mike McGlinchey's off the team.
1: Have we ever taken a positive phone call about Mike McGlinchey in the history of 95-7 the game?
0: No. It was, if it is positive, it's, oh, he wasn't bad.
1: You know what my lasting image is? It's Micah Parsons throwing him in midair in the middle of that kick. Am I wrong?
0: Scoreboard, Micah. Scoreboard. 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Always on the Free Odyssey app, coming live from the Laugh Among Studios. We're talking about busts right now in sports. When do you know you have one, as the Arizona Cardinals fear that Marvin Harrison Jr., former number four overall pick, just in his third season in the NFL, could be a bust.
1: So I'll give you Armstead and Jimmy Ward took a couple of years. I'm telling you, I'll go and die on this hill. Vernon, you could see at talent. It was all the mental stuff.
0: Yeah.
1: Bosa and Debo. We knew right away.
0: Yeah, they flashed.
1: What about Kinlaw and Ayuk? Ayuk had a pretty good rookie year.
0: Ayuk was good as a rookie. He was in the doghouse, but he was
1: Kinlaw?
0: Good. Yeah.
1: We kind of knew he wasn't very good.
0: Whenever you have, like, injuries, too, It almost, you have to, like, not double prove that you're really good, but you have a stigma already from the fan base.
1: You're starting behind
0: that,
1: the eight ball.
0: That this person's agreed. Hurt, so I'm going to have a negative, I'm already going to be thinking negatively about you, which 100%. Isn't fair, but that's how it is. Remember how negative you thought on those balky picks about, oh, here's another injury.
1: ACL injury.
0: Always.
1: All the time.
0: First team all ACL.
1: Trey Lance. Games played, we...
0: You wanted him to be good.
1: Everyone
0: Niner
1: did.
0: Fans kept trying he to wasn't. Talk themselves into how good. Yeah. I think he can. Eh.
1: Aaron Banks.
0: Little engine that could.
1: I file Aaron Banks, second round pick, 2021, into the McGlinchey boat.
0: Yeah.
1: Almost knew you weren't going to resign. Drake Jackson.
0: He had one game in Pittsburgh. Okay. That Baldy keeps mixing up with Nick Bosa.
1: Yeah. Ricky Pearsall. I think he can play. He's just hurt.
0: Yeah, I actually
1: think he can play.
0: Yeah, but if you can't stay healthy, you're just, I don't care. Can't stay healthy, I'm sorry. Best ability is availability.
1: So
0: say what you will about Mike McGlinchey, guy played.
1: So everyone always wants to give me the, like the Josh Allen one as an example. Like, look, year one, he was awful. Look what he is in year three. That's the outlier. Like, I'm not saying that can't happen.
0: Yeah.
1: The league moves so fast now, we don't wait for development.
0: He's so much of an outlier, too, that, like, we had never seen a quarterback drafted that high with such awful completion percentage.
1: It was like 51%.
0: And he had to change his throwing mechanics. Like, he had to do a lot of the work in the offseason to get to where he is at today.
1: If there was the modern game, would he have got J.J. McCarthy'd?
0: Oh, he might have, yeah. The patience might not have been there with him.
1: I don't know.
0: Or, see, what helped with him, I don't think he got hurt early on like J.J. did, so that's another thing. J.J. got hurt immediately, and he just never was able to recover.
1: And Buffalo had been searching for so long, and there's a lot into it. Anyway, point being is that, look, you could point to the randoms, the Rich Gannons, guys that took them forever and they developed, and it just feels like the baseline for the most part is you kind of know right away.
0: Right.
1: And occasionally you'll get surprised, but you kind of know right away. Now let's go to, like, the other sports. Can't we kind of tell Bryce Eldridge is pretty good?
0: Yeah. No, he passed the initial test, which is looking the part. Then the league adjusts, has a slump, and then he passed the second test, was he adjusted back. That he showed me in his rookie season.
2: Yes.
0: He has what it takes.
2: Okay.
0: Yes.
2: Kyle Harrison.
0: That's an interesting one.
2: I don't even know what to make of him.
0: Like, his confidence is so key to his success. And it sounds obvious when I say it like that, but the guy looked like a Cy Young for like the Brewers at points this year.
2: If I put him in the Vernon Davis,
0: he might be off their playoff rotation.
2: But if I put him in the Vernon Davis category, we're like, clearly there's something there. He's not a bust.
0: No.
2: But there's something there, but I don't know what it is.
0: I think that's a good comp.
2: Yeah, right?
0: For now.
2: Yeah, yeah, exactly. Like, but there's something there. He's a major league pitcher, right?
0: Yes. Okay.
2: All right. Marco Luciano. I'm not sure he's major league in anything.
0: Yeah, no, I don't. And it showed kind of early, too, where he didn't have a spot in the infield. He had the errors. It was like, eh.
2: If you were to typecast Patrick Bailey right now, what do you think he ends up being?
0: A backup catcher for most of his career. A defensive replacement.
2: Yes.
0: Yeah.
2: Really good defensive catcher who's a light hitter.
0: Yeah.
2: Might have a year or two here and there.
0: Yes.
2: Might.
0: But he's going to be, he'll have longevity because he's so good defensively.
2: Yeah.
0: Yes. But he's not going to be great and like viewed as one of the top 10, top 20 guys because he doesn't have the bat.
2: Now, if you want to point at Jordan Poole or Draymond Green as guys that it took a couple years for them to finally pop.
0: Yeah.
2: You're right. Didn't we kind of know almost by year two or three, James Wiseman couldn't play?
0: Yeah, that was tough. He showed some moments in his rookie year. Then the meniscus injury happened.
2: If I told you Kuminga was ever an all-star, you'd be pretty surprised.
0: Yeah, I would be.
2: Right now, I would.
0: I would be
2: too. He's got a little talent. He's an NBA player, but he'll never live up to the 7th overall pick.
0: I don't think so.
2: Right?
0: Especially considering he's going to be playing with like number 1 and 2 overall picks and 3 overall picks with the Minnesota Timberwolves.
2: I look at the Spurs, right? They've got a lot of young players. We can kind of tell. Boy, they've hit on almost all those guys.
0: Yeah, they have. They have. And I'm hoping Yaxel Lendeborg, if you're a Warriors fan too, you're hoping he could be one of those guys.
2: We brought up Scoot Henderson the other day. Scoot's not the 3rd pick in the draft. I mean, he's not, right?
0: Let me ask you this real quick.
2: Like, so I get, across all sports, very few times are you surprised 4 years in.
0: I don't think this team would trade within the division, but I do think it's worth pondering. Would you trade for Marvin Harrison Jr. right now if you're a Niner fan?
2: They would never trade us, Tomas. I know.
0: Just entertain it. Would you be willing? And what would you be willing to give up?
2: I'd take a flyer on a. I will always take flyers on high talents in a new situation if the cost is low.
0: Like, do you think like Kyle Shanahan could fix Marvin Harrison Jr.? Whatever is ailing him right now.
2: I mean, it's a similar system to LaFleur,
0: yeah, but I think I don't know what Mike LaFleur is as a coach right now. We'll see. He's 2 games into his NFL coaching career. Head coach. I just ponder it. We got a break. 888-957-9570. Wide receiver depth is an issue right now. It could be a buy low candidate. I don't think that they'll trade within the division, but if the price is right, maybe they do. Would you be willing to trade for Marvin Harrison Jr. right now, Niner fans? 888-957-9570 is the number. That's what's coming up with the game, sponsored by Safeway. And the Morning Roast is brewed by San Francisco Bay Coffee.
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0: picks. I'm going to give them to you because Fliff is here. F-L-I-F-F. 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And I'm looking at that game in Green Bay, and I'm selecting Bijan Robinson for higher than a half anytime touchdown. 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
2: It's my Picasso moment.
3: Here, don't check.
2: I'm a T-R-A-P-S-T-R. God, Jesus, he's just so sick.
3: He doesn't do anything anymore, right? 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
2: Dude, when you put out that many bangers in such a short period of time,
3: I would
2: Let's get it! The snowman!
3: He's such a unique voice. Like, so like, remember we had a segment? I think we talked about it for like an hour once. It's like unique rap voices. Yeah. I don't think anyone brought up Jeezy.
2: No.
3: One of the most unique voices in the game.
2: Mr. Snowman to you.
3: Mr. Snowman. Thank you. By the way, our kickoff show with Lorenzo Neal and Evan Giddings is back at Laughing Monk Brewing this Sunday for another great day of football. 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See you Sunday. We're talking about busts in the NFL, and we're looking at one potentially Sunday in Marvin Harrison Jr. for the Arizona Cardinals. And Niner fans, with all this lack of wide receiver depth and young talent potentially, would you be willing to take a flyer on a guy like that? 888-957-9570.
2: Can we acknowledge that it happens at the quarterback position in the league, in the NFL, but it is rarer at the other positions?
3: Yeah, I'm looking at it right now for like, so the poster child for like failing with your first team and then like going elsewhere and winning elsewhere. Sam Darnold just did it recently.
2: Yes.
3: Sam Darnold bounced around a bunch.
2: Jim Plunkett's a name that people will bring up.
3: Jim Plunkett's a great one. He got benched a couple times and still came back and won multiple Super Bowls.
2: Ricky Williams is one of the few that I can think of in the NFL that switched from the Saints to the Dolphins and really salvaged his career.
3: That's a really good one. Do you know where Jeff Saturday played before the Colts?
2: No.
3: His first ever team was actually with the Baltimore Ravens. You don't even remember that.
2: No. But was he highly drafted?
3: No, he was undrafted and
2: Cut. That's different.
3: And cut from the Ravens.
2: Yeah, that's different.
3: No, Stephon Gilmore's an interesting one. He got drafted to the Buffalo Bills. Yeah, I don't even remember that.
2: Yeah, and then signed him.
3: Yeah, and then the New England Patriots ended up bringing him over.
2: Dante Whitner was kind of a flame out from the Buffalo Bills. He was the 8th overall pick in monster years with the Niners.
3: Here's an interesting one for me. Like, and this, I don't think he was considered a bust, but he was a number one overall pick. Jared Goff. Do you think he was a bust for the Rams? He's been a better Lion than he has a Ram, has he not?
2: Yeah.
3: But I don't know. Like, he went to a Super Bowl with them.
2: He wasn't a grand slam. He was a hit.
3: Okay.
2: He was a hit, but he wasn't a bust. No.
3: No. Okay. No. That's too strong.
2: No.
3: Because his first season was awful.
2: Like, Alex Smith wasn't a bust for the Niners. Just wasn't the right guy. He wasn't good enough. He should never have been taken number one
3: overall.
2: That's
3: not bad.
2: Like, so, yeah. I delineate it very differently. Like, if you're going to say bust to me means you just can't play.
3: Yeah.
2: Like, at all.
3: Geno Smith, people are chiming in. He's a quarterback. Like, it's the non-quarterbacks that are, like, the...
2: Hard to find.
3: The hard to find. Like, so, like, Marvin Harrison Jr. And not a lot of wide receivers. Like, I can't think of a lot of wide receivers at the top of my mind. Mm. Like, an interesting one who's currently, who is it? Laquan Treadwell. I was like, that guy's still in the league? He was a first-round pick from the Vikings, like, a decade ago. And he's all of a sudden, he came back. Credit to him for, like, persevering and stuff. But, like, you don't see it very often is what I'm getting at.
2: No.
3: It's very difficult.
2: I think you see it at the quarterback position because guys get second, third, fourth, fifth opportunities. And then they're back up. And then a guy gets knocked out. And then they get in there and they get an opportunity to, you know, to do something with their career.
4: What about Kurt Warner and Steve Young?
2: Well, Kurt Warner came out of nowhere.
3: Undrafted.
2: Yeah.
3: Yes.
2: And then he had fumble injury, like the thumb and hand injuries and the fumbles. It was the New York Giants and then came to Arizona. I mean, I think it was just a lull in his career. But he wasn't a draft pick. He was a bust.
4: That's true. You know, can't be a bust if you're not drafted.
2: Now, Steve Young was the number one overall pick. Steve Young chose the USFL over that. He absolutely was considered a bust.
3: Yeah, I'm looking
2: with the Tampa Bay Bucks.
3: I'm looking at a lot of, like, fan-sided as like a whole breakdown of a bunch of different ones leaving their first team. Chris Carter was a Philadelphia Eagle once upon a time. That's actually a good example.
2: Yeah, great example, actually.
3: Goes to the Minnesota Vikings, has a Hall of Fame career. See, like, Marshall Faulk, who was a Colt, he was still really good on the
2: solid.
3: He was still, like, good on the Colts.
2: Jerome Bettis was a Ram before he was a Steeler.
3: Exactly.
2: And I thought he was solid.
3: Right, and you brought up, you know, behind the scenes during the break, you brought up Christian McCaffrey, who was still good on the Panthers. He just has taken it to another level
2: yes.
3: with the

0: 49ers.
1: Like, yeah, to me, like, a bust is like Ryan Leaf.
0: Yes.
1: Jamarcus.
0: Jamarcus, right?
1: Trey Lance.
0: Yeah.
1: I mean, Trey Lance is a straight up bust.
0: Yep.
2: We got a good one in the YouTube chat. Baker Mayfield.
0: Yeah, see, he wasn't a bust, though. Like, Cleveland's just stupid for moving on from him.
1: Ryan Leaf and Trey Lance would die to have the one year he had with the Cleveland Browns.
0: He won a playoff game.
1: At the time, he broke the touchdown record for rookies as a rookie quarterback.
0: He was really good for the Browns, so I disagree with that. And then he got hurt, too, yeah. and then Stefanski moved on from him.
2: Can you admit he was not as good in Cleveland as he's been in Tampa Bay, though?
1: No, that's different.
0: I don't think he's won a playoff game in Tampa, has he? Has he won a playoff game with the Tampa Bay Buccaneers?
1: I think he's been better as a Tampa Bay Buck than a
0: I think he's Cleveland viewed Brown. Better as a Tampa Bay Buccaneer, but he's had a higher high with the Cleveland Browns. They destroyed their division rival, Pittsburgh, in Pittsburgh.
1: I mean,
0: remember that game? They eviscerated them.
1: See,
0: probably should have won in Kansas City the next week.
1: Bust for me is like Anthony Bennett, Greg Oden. Yeah, like, you know what I mean? Like some of those. Like,
0: yeah.
2: You brought up James Kwame Wiseman. Brown.
1: Yep. Kwame Brown. Did he? You know, even though he had a, like, similar to Alex Smith, even though he had a great career in terms of, like, wow, you were in the league for 15 years, it's just the wrong. He should never have been the number one pick.
0: You're right. They did beat Philadelphia when they came off that Super Bowl year. Thank you.
1: He should just never have been the number one pick.
0: Tampa, that is.
1: Kwame Brown.
0: No, he should.
1: He could play. He's like, Michael Bennett could not play.
0: Anthony Bennett, yeah.
1: Anthony Bennett.
0: Exactly.
1: Anthony Bennett could not play.
0: Michael Bennett was a solid player for the Minnesota Vikings once upon a time. Remember that name? I always was able to draft him in, like, earlier 2000s. He was fast. We're just talking about, it's just, I don't know.
1: Was Christian Laettner a bust in the NBA to you guys?
0: It's funny you say that. Phil Jackson, who we think of one of the greatest coaches of all time, right?
1: Yeah.
0: He said if he was able to draft and coach one player in his career that he wish he was able to, he said Christian Laettner. Because he said he would have been able, he thinks he would have been able to make him a really good pro.
1: He had a long career. He never lived up to the
0: Timberwolves, right? Yeah. Is that who he was drafted?
1: He had some stuff.
0: Yeah. Oh.
1: Well, that team, J.R. Ryder. I mean,
0: is there a lot of stuff going on there? He was on the Dream Team. Don't forget that. Did you know that Christian Laettner was a member of the Dream Team?
1: No, I didn't know that. I didn't collect McDonald's cups where they had every single Dream Team person. Shaq should have been on the team, and they put Christian Laettner. No, I don't remember that.
0: I just knew that.
3: Really,
0: was
3: it was like right in your age demo.
0: Yeah, I figured. You know, just. Christian deserved to be on that team.
1: The top two moment of his career.
0: He was the greatest.
3: ChatGPT agrees.
0: He's maybe one of the greatest players in the history of college basketball.
1: I just don't have as many people as straight up busts as others do. I don't use the word as flippantly.
0: Well, it's funny because we are just going back and forth.
1: Ketuan Ballmer, bust.
0: You said Mike, couldn't play in the NFL. You said Mike McGlinchey's a bust. I think Ricky Pearsall's more of a bust than Mike McGlinchey.
1: But
0: McGlinchey played. He's suited up.
1: 11th overall, 11th overall pick. See, to me, where you're drafted in the NFL, being an 11th overall pick is essentially like a top five NBA pick. Yeah, that's the way I view it.
0: Mike McGlinchey,
1: Pearsall was out 28th, 29th. There's a big difference from drafting 28th, 29th to being a top 12 pick.
0: He's been a starter his entire NFL career.
1: Yeah, but linemen, you can get away with it.
0: Yeah, but not if you suck.
1: I'm saying he never will live up to being the 11th overall pick. That's a different conversation.
0: Ninth or whatever it was, but it doesn't matter. He's top 10, top 11. Like, I don't know. I view it differently because Ricky Pearsall is not suiting up. Like, you have to be able to play in games.
1: Yeah, but I know he can play. He's hurt. It's a little, again, he's the 28th pick. I have more leniency later on in the draft.
0: All right. And that's why we're getting on and we're tying this back to Marvin Harrison Jr. He was a top 5 pick. And it's funny. I didn't even mean to bring this up, but Amari Cooper, who was drafted here in the Bay to the Oakland Raiders at the time, was a top five. He was also drafted 4th overall from Alabama.
1: Yeah, ended up having a solid career, but never lived up to that billing. I wouldn't label him a bust.
0: Okay.
1: Amari Cooper?
0: No, I wouldn't either. And the why we were talking
1: about... A bust is a guy who literally can't play.
0: Marvin Harrison Jr. might not be able to. He has one reception for these first 2 weeks.
1: We'll see.
0: As we're talking about him, you know he's probably going to go off on Sunday now. That's what this means. We're just going to jinx it.
1: I mean, like,
0: this is what happens.
1: I guess for me, the baseline for bust is like hanging on in the...

0: And so, yeah, maybe I called Mike McGlinchey a bust. It wasn't more bust. It was just like, dude, you can't take him 11th overall. Like, he's a third or fourth round pick. That's a big difference from, like, Trey Lance was taken third overall. Trey Lance is like a seventh round pick, undrafted type player.
1: That was, by the way, that draft was so top heavy for Mike McGlinchey.
0: Yeah, but Derwin James went right after all those.
1: Saquon picks. Number two, Baker one, Darnold, Denzel Ward was sweet, Bradley Chubb, Quentin Nelson, Josh Allen, Roquan Smith, obviously right before there, the chosen one, Josh Rosen after McGlinchey. Yikes.
0: No one calls him the chosen one.
1: UCLA did. Mika Fitzpatrick. Right, after that.
0: Like, there's a great example. He was a bust.
1: Yes.
0: Josh Rosen. That's a great example. It should have been a dead giveaway. I have a hot tub in my dorm.
2: That actually looks really cool.
1: Carter's like, that's badass, dude.
2: I thought that was really cool when he did that.
1: Vita Vea, also in that draft. Daron Payne. It's a great name. Tremaine Edmonds later on. Derwin James. Jair Alexander. Leighton Vander Esch. Remember him?
0: Yeah.
1: Had the neck problems.
0: I like Leighton Vander Esch.
1: Frank Ragnow. And then later on, number 32, famously Lamar Jackson. So there you go. But even in between there, like Calvin Ridley was taken 26th overall. I think he's had a pretty good like NFL career. He's had some stuff, but like he was a good receiver. He's been solid, right?
0: He's been all right. Yeah, he's all right. Whatever. He's overvalued, but okay. Yeah.
1: All right. Sony Michel won a Super Bowl as a running back. Yeah.
0: Sony Michel, yeah. He just didn't, his legs couldn't keep up.
1: Yeah.
0: I liked him coming out of Georgia.
1: I thought Rashad Penny was going to be so good out of San Diego State.
0: I did not.
1: No?
0: No.
1: Why?
0: Watched him with Seattle like week one, week two. I had him in fantasy. I was like, guy's reluctant. He's Kevin Barlow Jr.
1: I said out of San Diego State. Then he became a pro. Yes, it was obvious he wasn't.
0: There's only three guys I like out of San Diego State. Tony Gwynn, Marshall Faulk, and Kawhi.
1: And Kawhi. Thank you. Kawhi Leonard. Kawhi me a river. Thank you. You want to get into this Vlad Jr. stuff?
0: And one more thing. You can call your players busts whenever you want because you have emotion attached to it.
1: Yeah, that is fair. That is absolutely
0: especially
1: fair.
0: When you were so hell-bent on... So let me take it back on Mike McGlinchey. It's my first ever draft show here at 95.7.
1: I remember Schroeder's.
0: We were at Schroeder's.
1: I was there.
0: And it was the goo, it was me, and Townie.
1: Townie!
0: It's like, you know...
1: I've got the greatest Mike McGlinchey stat that not even Charlie Weiss knows. That's coming up next. 95.7 the game.
0: And I had done so much research on who the Niners would, could, should. They had Trent Brown. See, this is the part that people just...
1: With the greatest tattoo of all time, Trent Brown?
0: They had Trent Brown. And then they traded Trent Brown away for a fifth round pick. He goes on and wins the Super Bowl with the New England Patriots.
1: He looks great, too.
0: He looked amazing. They took McGlinchey.
1: The Raiders play him a bunch of money. So
0: they
1: sucks.
0: Like, remember, the Niners were starting from scratch. They had Jimmy G and nothing.
1: Yeah.
0: Like, literally nothing. They traded away a player to create a hole and then take a tackle when you didn't have a hole at tackle, but you needed everything else. By the way, you're still searching for that safety.
1: Yeah.
0: Everyone wanted Derwin James coming out of Florida State. He was staring them in the face. You could have gone in a variety of directions. You could not have gone tackle in that draft. So, yeah, it bugs me to this day that they took McGlinchey, who was, and again, I'm a Notre Dame fan.
1: I know you are.
0: He wasn't good at Notre Dame. He was a mid-round pick.
1: You got Fred Warner, though, Hall of Famer, first ballot. So, come on.
0: Imagine if you would have got a Derwin James and Fred Warner. We'd be talking about that draft a lot different.
1: I do remember that day. Everyone was talking about because
0: it was me and Rick Tittle basically arguing about how Colton Miller and was it, they're like second, third, fourth round picks.
1: Yeah.
0: They're projects.
1: It was a reach.
0: You don't take projects in the first round, especially in the top 12.
1: It's pretty interesting, though, that Colton Miller and McGlinchey both haven't been Pro Bowlers, although they're both. And Colton's obviously he's a left tackle, so he's going to be higher.
0: I like Miller better than McGlinchey.
1: I do too. But both of them have been top 15 picks and haven't been a Pro Bowler, and yet are still starting every single game since they are rookies. It's pretty impressive, but not what you want if you're drafting in the first round for a guy to not come back on a.
0: Do you guys
1: even offer? You didn't even offer.
0: So okay, contract. Injuries. Do you consider Sam Bowie a bust? It went Hakeem, Bowie, Jordan.
3: Absolutely.
0: Thank you.
1: Yeah. Injuries, like, and I'm the guy.
0: And it sucks, but like.
1: I'm the guy saying, like Ricky Pearsall, like, he's going to be labeled a bust if he can't suit up, man.
0: It's a little too early for me in just the sense that, like, you got to let him play a couple more, like, another year, and then And then look, I might end up meeting you on that pier.
1: But

0: you can be a bust with one specific team and not another one. Like, Ricky Pearsall could absolutely be a bust with the Niners. Another team picks him up and he plays well. Like, sure. That's great for that team.
1: Sure.
0: But like
1: Reggie Bush.
0: Yeah. Jim Plunkett.
1: Did Reggie Bush live up to it with the New Orleans Saints? I don't think so.
0: No, but he did win a Super Bowl.
1: Like, yeah, but I don't think
0: he did. Yeah, no. No.
1: And he was solid with Detroit.
0: Yeah, he was solid.
2: What about Matt Leinart?
1: He's a complete bust.
0: He was a bust. No, he was
2: totally
0: a bust.
2: Agree.
0: He was.
1: Got his job taken.
0: Jim Plunkett. Well, he was absolutely a bust with the New England Patriots. They thought he was going to be the number one pick.
1: Time out. Jim Plunkett won Rookie of the Year. They switched offenses to a triple option, and the coach didn't want him anymore. I'm a Plunkett aficionado.
0: Trust me, so am I. But that could be the same conversation we're talking about C.J. Stroud. Are you going to say C.J. Stroud's not a bust with the Texans if he ends up being crap this year? C.J. Stroud had an incredible rookie season.
1: Did they switch to the triple option? They're running the same offense they were.
0: He doesn't have any weapons. Who's he throwing to? Garbage man down the street? Like, come on, man. Who's he throwing to?
2: Okay, what's Jaden Daniels?
1: 1 year wonder right now.
0: Yeah.
1: But completely different category.
0: You know what he is right now? He's a prospect.
1: You know who he is? Tyreek Evans. He won Rookie of the year Steph and him came out. I would have bet $1 million on Tyreek Evans being very good for a long, long time. And he was a sixth man in a blink of an eye.
0: How do you, 415 says Shasky, how do you view Darko Milicic?
1: Oh, complete bust.
0: But they won a title with him.
1: He didn't even play.
0: Rookie year.
1: Pistons. Darko, I remember going to, oh my God, dude, Darko. Carmelo. I'm not even the biggest Carmelo. Pull it up. Because the only two bad picks in that whole first round.
0: It was an incredible draft.
1: Mikal Petras and Darko Milicic. The Warriors took one of them. I would have taken the big stiff from the Clippers, Chris Kamen, over any of those guys.
0: Chris Kamen.
2: All-star.
0: All-star.
1: Pull up that draft.
0: The oldest looking man ever to be drafted.
1: Is that 03? I'm going to give it to you off the top of my head.
0: So LBJ.
1: LeBron. Darko.
0: Give me some music, please.
1: Carmelo.
0: Yes, Carmelo number three.
1: It's either Bosh Wade or Wade Bosh.
0: Bosh Wade, correct.
1: Okay.
0: 2003 NBA draft. Shasky's going off the cuff.
1: Okay. Where's Luke Ridenour in this?
0: No, you just mentioned the Clippers guy.
1: Oh, Chris Kamen.
0: Yeah, Chris Kamen's number six.
1: Five or six. Six. Okay.
0: Big Chicago Bulls glasses. White guy. Chicago.
1: Kirk Heinrich.
0: Thank you. I can't be more specific than that.
1: I said Luke Ridenour. By the way, I said Luke Ridenour. I meant Kirk Heinrich because he's a white point guard.
0: Yeah, there you go.
1: Okay.
0: So that's seventh overall. You're on the Bucks now. I'll give you the team. Bucks at eight. I don't think you'll ever get this one.
1: Bucks at eight.
0: His last name is a car brand that you do.
1: TJ Ford.
0: There you go.
1: You're a point guard from Texas.
0: There you go.
1: Yeah, TJ Ford. Too. He had back injuries. Actually, TJ Ford was sweet. He hurt his back a bunch.
0: I'm glad you used that word sweet because the next guy.
1: Michael Sweetney.
0: Thank you.
1: Ohio State.
0: Yeah, to the Knicks. Georgetown.
1: Georgetown.
0: There you go.
1: I knew it was an East Coast team.
0: All right, now we're on the Wizards. 10 overall, 2003 NBA draft.
1: Wizards, 10th overall, 2003 draft.
0: First name, Jarvis. Yep, Hayes. Jarvis Hayes.
1: Jarvis Hayes.
0: That's right, Carter.
1: I was going to say Critterden.
0: All right, now we're on 11th overall. Golden State Warriors.
1: Yeah, Mikal Petras.
0: Out of France.
1: Yeah, Mikal Petras. French Jordan. No, seriously.
0: Well, you have the Maple Jordan and the French Jordan on the Golden State Warriors. All right, hey, this guy's a legend for the Thunder, but at the time was a Sonic.
1: Well, it was the guy from Kansas,
0: yep.
1: Who was the power forward, whose name
0: White
1: is
0: guy.
1: God, it's evading me. Kansas power forward. What's his name? Give it to me.
0: Nick Collison. Yeah,
1: thank you, Nick Collison. Number nine,
0: 13th overall.
1: Yeah. Now he was good though.
0: Now we have the Memphis Grizzlies point guard UNLV. How about that? I give you the position in college. Marcus.
1: Williams.
0: Take it to the banks. Marcus Banks.
1: Marcus Williams was the UConn point guard that the Warriors traded a first-round pick for.
0: Next one is another point guard, 14th overall, to the Thunder. Well,
1: is Luke Ridenour.
0: There you go.
1: Yeah, that's Oregon's Luke. I knew that the two white boys were somewhere in the
0: Supersonics,
1: draft.
0: Supersonics, but they have the Thunder. It's confusing me. 15th overall, this is the Orlando Magic. Forward Louisville.
1: Louisville. Ooh. Bo Outlaw.
0: Reese Gaines. 16th, you got the Celtics point guard out of BC.
1: Boston College.
0: Troy Bell.
1: Yeah, I wouldn't have got that. All right, I'm done.
0: You thought you were in your bag more than
1: I was, though.
0: You got to the halfway point. You said it was the can't miss draft. Boris Diaw later on in that one.
1: Yeah, that's a good one. Was he Phoenix or San Antonio originally?
0: Boris Diaw was Hawks.
1: Oh, so he's a Hawk first. Wow.
0: Yeah. Kendrick Perkins later on in that draft.
1: It's the bust.
0: Leandro Barbosa, yeah. 28. Brazilian great pick. Blur. David West was also one of the great names of all time. Zarko.
1: Chabarkaba. And the Warriors traded a pick for him. He was a Phoenix Sun and became a Warrior. Him and Shidi Davili were on the bench together.
0: One of the all-time names.
1: Hey, I don't care what you guys say.
0: Carlos Delfino later on.
1: I liked Carlos Delfino. Not bad, right, Carter? Come on, Carter.
2: Yeah, I didn't mind him.
1: No, I'm talking about my recollection.
2: Oh, that was great. Yeah, good job, Shazzy.
0: There's been so many busts in the
1: David West was Xavier?
0: Dude, it's incredible. The Bay Area, pound for pound, just all the sports.
1: Oh, we'll miss on a pick as good as anyone.
0: It's unbelievable.
1: Joey Bart.
0: Thank you. Barton, you're there. It's unbelievable.
1: I mean, didn't we kind of know right away? Like, Joey Bart's...
0: You know who's actually been crushing it lately, though? You got to give him credit. San Jose Sharks. Oh, my God.
1: Yeah.
0: The run that they've been on with draft picks has been incredible.
1: Well, what if they would have got the fourth pick instead of Macklin?
0: It's...
1: You know, like, stuff happens.
0: It absolutely, yeah.
1: I mean, Solomon Tomaszew, we brought it up. They had the 2 pick. Yep. If they have the 1 pick, they're taking Myles Garrett.
0: Yeah.
2: All 3 of the Bay Area teams busted on the number 2 pick. Wiseman, Trey Lance, and Joey Bart. Think about that.
0: There you go.
1: And then, I think about it all the time.
2: It's nuts.
0: And then number 1 picks, you think of Alex Smith and Jamarcus Russell. Carter back there just cracking up.
1: But like Mike Dunleavy, we're talking about the Warriors. Why is Mike Dunleavy viewed so wildly?
0: Because of who he was as a player.
1: Joe, they had the number one, they had the worst record in the NBA. And Joe, Yao Ming was coming out. Joe, the second best player in the country was Jay Will. Okay, and I know now we laugh at Jay Will. Jay Will was like legit.
0: Well, he got hurt, right? That's what happened.
1: Motorcycle accident. Yeah.
0: Yeah.
1: Jay Will was legit coming out. And it was like, Dunleavy had, and he was a solid player. And I think he would have been better in this era. He had the great finals game where he hit a bunch of threes. And it was like, we're taking him 3rd overall. They reached on him.
0: Yeah, and this draft is low-key kind of booty after that. Like, Amari Stoudemire went 9th.
1: It was a one-player draft.
0: You weren't taking Amari then.
1: No, it was Yao Ming. Yeah, Yao Ming should have been a Warrior.
0: Although Amari would have been nice. But you're not, at that point, you weren't doing that.
1: So all the, and then, by the way,
0: and
1: Yao Ming.
0: How much run did Dunleavy obviously do because Jay Williams, but like, going on that run, obviously.
1: It was everything.
0: It was everything.
1: Yeah, it was everything. And then also, you have to remember that, like, they got gut punched. Yeah. They went from the worst record in the league to the 3rd pick.
0: Yeah.
1: And not only did they get Yao Ming, they had Stevie Franchise as well. And like they paired those guys up and it was a match made in heaven. And you could tell right away, like, oh, Yao Ming can play.
0: Yeah.
1: Dude, Yao was sweet, dude.
0: God, that was a horrible first round. I'm just looking at, like, there's like maybe 3. Caron Butler was later on, but like.
1: But you know what? It all plays out because I'll never forget Ricky Rubio and Johnny Flynn back to back. You take back to back point guards, and it's not Steph. I mean, they've got to be kicking themselves.
0: And then they hit on John Morant, right? And then that blows up in their face too. My God.
1: No, this is Timberwolves.
0: Oh, Ricky. Oh, you're right. I was thinking Grizzlies for some reason. I don't know why I thought. No, you're right. And then
1: back to back.
0: And that's coming off the heels of Kevin Garnett after trading him to the Boston Celtics. And then they're mired in mediocrity forever. And then they finally land on Anthony Edwards. That's what they get. Like, they finally get them. It took them a lot. That took them what? That was, Steph was 09? 08? 09, right? 09.
1: 09.
0: Yeah, 09. That took them 11 more years to get to the 2020 draft, which was the COVID year. It took them 11 more years.
1: Drafting so hard. Could you imagine if Lakeup took 2 point guards ahead of what would be a top 10 player of all time?
0: I mean.
1: The fans would lose their minds.
0: So Marvin Harrison Jr., this is what the talking point has been. 4th overall a couple years ago. It was that stacked quarterback class. Caleb Williams, number one overall. Jaden Daniels, Drake May, and then sandwiched there because you still had Kyler Murray at the time. Remember, this is Jonathan Gannon still. You have Kyler Murray. You take Marvin Harrison Jr. Joe Alt goes after that. Malik Nabers goes after that. And then you got J.C. Latham, Michael Penix, Rome Odunze, J.J. McCarthy. You got Bo Nix. Brock Bowers goes 13 overall. Hell, you might have been better served just taking him.
1: Or a lineman.
0: Or a lineman, right? Jared Verse ends up going later on to the Rams. It's an exact science, but as we kind of opened up the show talking about how poor last year's draft was with the 49ers, with C.J. West obviously being a part of that, Alfred Collins being Michael Williams, thank God this year you're feeling so much better with Kalon Blackwright, with Jaden Duggar.
1: Well, okay, let's talk about, like, do you know?
0: Grayson Halton.
1: Has Kalon Black looked better than just about every other running back that they've drafted? I mean, we've seen parts of two games. Does he look better than Garendo?
0: He looks the part. Yes.
1: Okay.
0: He finally looks the part.
1: Has he looked better than Joe Williams?
0: Yes.
1: All right. Like, outside of Breida and Eli Mitchell, like, they just haven't done very well. Jeff Wilson Jr. looked the part for a little while. I think Kalon's got a little more boot, a little more wiggle, a little more juice than Jeff Wilson Jr.
0: Yeah.
1: Jeff Wilson Jr. to me is more power back than he is, like, every down back. But, like, all the recent draft, Jordan James, who's looked better?
0: It's Kalon Black.
1: Yeah. You can kind of tell right away. Like, he looks good. He's solid.
0: And if you're looking good, if you're looking good in practice, you're looking good in training camp, you're looking good in the preseason, like, he's checked all the boxes. Kind of like what we were talking about, Dejon Stribling. Kalon Black has checked all those boxes.
1: What about Nick Martin versus Jaden Duggar?
0: Jaden Duggar's flashed.
1: Yeah.
0: And Nick Martin, he couldn't stay on the field. He gets hurt. Like, he just, no.
1: D winners last year, everyone was like talking themselves into how.
0: Trying to.
1: He's just not that good.
0: No. Thank God they have Dre Greenlaw back. That feels good, doesn't it?
1: No. Feels fantastic. No doubt.
0: By the way, don't miss Sound Off every morning at 8 o'clock right here on the Morning Roast. 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
1: Did you guys see this Vladimir Guerrero sound circulating on the internet yesterday?
0: I did. It was in Spanish, by the way, so we're not replaying it for the audience.
1: Do you want to paraphrase what he said, or you want me to?
0: We have the tweet there for Vlad Guerrero Jr., but basically what was said was, he doesn't regret, you know, the contract, talking about the contract that he's received, $500 million contract that he got. He's coming off a really poor year. And he said, the contract was for what I already did. That was the quote. I got paid this 14-year, $500 million contract for what I had already done prior to this past season. So naturally, social media went ablaze, went nuts.
1: Was there more context to it? There had to be, right? Was it like in a different language to where maybe we interpret it via our translations
3: so
1: one
3: here's,
1: way?
3: Here's
1: Do you get where I'm going?
3: Here's the full quote. I want people to understand one thing. The money they gave me wasn't for what I'm going to do. It was for what I already did. Ugh. They didn't pay me because I'm going to hit 40 every year. They pay me for what I already accomplished. People are confused about that, but I think the same way they do. Like, sometimes I even say to myself, bro, they gave you all that money and you're out here doing nothing. I try. You know how it is with fans. When you're good, they're with you 100%. When you smell like poo, like we say here, nobody supports you. The ones who support you are the ones that stay with you. Those are my fans, my family.
0: So I played this for Nicole, who does speak Spanish. That was the first language she ever learned. Exactly how he said it. She was like, oh, this guy is basically saying he got his contract for what he did, not what he's going to do.
1: Okay.
0: No, it's there's no loss in translation here. This was, the comments are the comments, and the tone of voice was like his bleep don't stink.
1: Well, here's what I would say to you. It's not going to go over well with the audience.
0: No.
1: And what I would say to any struggling athlete who's highly paid, it's something along these lines. This is the template for how you just avoid major criticism. I'm not happy with my results. I'm obviously getting paid a lot of money. I'm well aware of how bad I've been this year. I'm doing everything in my power to be better. And I'm going to try everything I can to not let it ever happen again. And I would boo me too. That's it. That's it.
0: That's it.
1: You'd have people eating out of the palm of your hand. Now, that being said, Joe, do we pay people for things they've already done? Yes.
0: Yeah.
1: Occasionally.
0: Part of it.
1: Occasionally. Depends. The difference in all the sports, whether there's a guaranteed contract or not, what separates the Steph Currys from other people, the Josh Allens, the Fred Warners, all right? I get paid top dollar. Now I go out and reprove everything. because money is only one element. I have so much personal pride. Now I'm trying to fight for why I'm still great and what's my next level.
0: Yeah.
1: Jerry Rice, though some, like a lot of guys are motivated by money, but like the truly, truly, truly great separate themselves by being motivated, not just by the money, but also their own personal pride of greatness.
0: I think it's a losing battle anytime you're coming off a poor season to just talk about your contract. Ugh, just don't even bring
1: totally
0: it up.
1: Totally agree.
0: Just don't even bring it up.
1: Adamus had said the same
0: oh
1: thing.
0: Oh my God. He would get eviscerated. And honestly,
1: he put out a weird post too, like a month ago.
0: Honestly, this comment of I've already accomplished anything I need to do. I am above criticism. I am the greatest thing your franchise has ever seen. Like it reeks of just privilege for me from a guy that grew up in Major League Baseball clubhouses because his dad was Vladimir Guerrero Sr.
1: Yeah.
0: That's what it reeks of. It's like, oh, my dad was a legend here. I'm already a legend here. Hey, you guys paid me what I already did. Like, I'm above all that. And you guys are going to not support me. It's like, Vlad, I'm pretty sure the fans of Toronto that just witnessed you guys go to the World Series last year could understand if you had a bad year. Like, I don't think
1: it happens.
0: It happens, yeah. Dude. They love you. It's comments like this that you just made. If I'm a Blue Jays fan, that all of a sudden, like, dude, what is that?
1: Like, are you done getting better?
0: It's you sound like a diva.
1: Think about who.
0: That's what it sounds like. Who? It sounds like a diva, dude.
1: Who is the Bay Area's favorite baseball player this year besides Bryce Eldridge?
0: Luis Arraez.
1: Why?
0: Because he outplayed his contract
1: and felt humble.
0: Yes.
1: About it, and felt like I'm out to reprove everybody doubting me. And what does everyone in the Bay Area want to see have happen to him? Whether it's with the Giants or somewhere else, they want to see him get rewarded.
0: Win.
1: He's earned it.
0: Yeah.
1: Right. He's earned it. He's earned it. And you know what I think he'll do because of where he's been in his career? I bet you he keeps trying to prove it.
0: Yeah.
1: He's a hardworking guy.
0: You know what he proved? The glove is actually not a problem for him. He showed that he has enough of, you know, wherewithal and can understand, hey, this is an aspect of my game that I can improve on. I'm going to put in the work. Not everyone can do that.
1: No.
0: Some people's egos will not allow them to do that. And that was very refreshing to see in a lost year, what Luis Arraez was able to do. All right. Final thoughts.
4: It's time for final thoughts. Wrapping up the show with our final takes on the Morning Roast.
0: All right, boys. This week has flown by. We got one more. We got week three starting tonight. I know you guys are excited for Packers Falcons.
3: As excited as you are.
0: Yeah. I swear to God, if Kyle Pitts is a good game, and when you guys told me to put him on the bench tonight, I'm blaming you.
3: Well, why are you listening to us?
0: Because you guys are confident in it. That's why.
3: Why would we help you with your team?
1: This guy's got the weirdest love thing with the Falcons.
2: It is very odd.
1: It's bizarre.
0: It's not like odd at all. More. I picked them to win the division, and I'm standing by that.
2: But I'm willing to admit when I was wrong.
3: It's got
2: to
3: be the Panthers.
0: It's 2 weeks. Michael Penix is going to show you guys something tonight.
3: He's no Bryce Young.
0: I don't know what that something is, but he's going to show you something.
1: Loveman, you are like...
3: I'm going to adopt the Panthers in the same way that Spadoni is adopting the Falcons.
0: Yeah, after 2 weeks.
3: I'm going to do what Steph wants me to do and root for the Panthers.
0: Oh, God. What do you
3: Steph got? Curry knows football.
0: Nice vest, by the way.
1: Yeah, I've had this one in a while. Just get it dry cleaned every now and then.
0: Just take the compliment.
1: I'm watching a show that it's like Inception levels of like confusing me. Dark Matters on Apple Plus.
0: Huh. What's it about?
1: It's how do I even describe it? There's like a multiverse of realities that this guy can walk into using this box. And this box lives on all these different... Yeah, it's... I don't even know if I can describe
0: like
1: it.
0: Hellraiser kind of a thing?
1: Dude, I don't even know.
0: I don't even know, bro.
1: Let's put it this way. I get so deep down the rabbit hole. I don't smoke weed anymore. It's been a good decade. I feel like I'm high when I watch the show.
0: Love is Blind.
1: It's like a multiverse... And thank you, Frank Grimes. It's like a multiverse of doors.
0: Oh.
1: But one thing I will not watch, Kim Kardashian put out this stupid TV show about travel baseball moms. Get over yourselves.
0: Is she really?
1: All of you. Yes. Get over yourselves. If you watch that, you are contributing to the downfall of society.
3: Hell yeah.
0: Team Moms Baseball. Where to watch online. I'm going to watch this. Oh, it's the producers of Love Island? Oh, this is going to be great. I'm all in on this.
3: That's all we're going to be hearing about all next week. Thanks a lot, Shasky.
0: It follows a group of parents whose sons attend a premier baseball training school in Scottsdale, Arizona.
1: Get out of here.
0: Oh, I'm so out of here. I am locked in on this. Just wait till Michelle's going to be featured once upon a time.
1: No, she's not.
0: She doesn't want to be a part of it? No, with LJ when he's a little bit older? No?
1: If LJ gets into being a great piano player or he wants to not do anything, well, I'm going to make him do something. But, like, you know, you can't do nothing at home. You can't do nothing at home. Like, you got to do something.
0: Yaxel famously just played
1: video
0: games.
1: Maybe he likes cars. I don't know. Maybe he likes trains. We will feed whatever his passion is. We will not be documenting every step of the way on a television show. And like, no, that's disgusting.
0: Love is Blind Boston Edition's coming out in a couple weeks. Can't wait for that one on Netflix.
1: Sam? Hey, it's Sully from Sullaburger. What do you get? What's up? Where to buy at? Is that what that one's going to be about?
0: Sam.
3: So word on the street is the Sharks are kicking the tires on a potential Connor Hellebuck trade to get a little upgrade in goal there. So, I wouldn't mind seeing that get done if the price is right. You know, might have to throw Askarov in there or a Colin Graf. But, yeah, why not? Let's bring in one of the best goalies in the NHL and go make the playoffs.
0: Wait. This is the guy that's the big complainer that just signed a fat contract and wants out of there? I do not want him
3: change
0: coming
3: scenery.
0: Over. No. No, this guy's a loser. I don't want him. This guy's Sam. You do not want this toxicity from that veteran to spread that cancer.
3: No, we have a good culture here. We're good.
0: We don't want that. We don't want that. Sharks don't need him. I'm already saying.
3: He's only one of the best goalies in the league. Whatever.
0: Except when the playoffs start in the NHL, then he becomes one of the worst.
3: Let's get to the playoffs.
0: This guy's a choker. What is up, Carter? No.
2: No, quick. Packers win tonight. Get right game for them. Take the points. And I'm with you, Spadoni. Christian Watson gets in the end zone.
1: Let me ask you guys very quickly, one word. Who drank the Go Fuel?
0: Scotty and Goo next. 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Here for you. Here for you.
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3: For what? I want to know now. 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
2: He brings the perspective.
4: Yeah, I think they both have a great point.
5: Get off me, text line.
2: He's truly one of a kind.
3: That is wow.
6: Oh, my God. Oh.
2: And he's doing a great job.
4: I need you to man up and say what you really want to say.
7: Simon, you're doing a great job. Go on.
2: And together, they are Stymie and Guru.
3: Yeah.
2: On 95.7 The Game.
3: This might be a rough one, man. This might be a rough one.
4: I was wrong. I actually wasn't. I was just late. Got to handle this with sensitivity. What's up, Goo? How you doing, buddy?
3: I tell you what, I had phobia in the MRI tube. I had to hit right away. Stani, it was like they were putting me in a coffin. I had to come back out, get my breath right, get my breathing right. But I'm waiting on the results like a crackhead, man. Something's up. And we'll find out. But let's get to the nitty-gritty. I come in the green room. You and Evan are there. Good moods both ways. And one of the best offensive linemen and my favorite Dallas Cowboy of all time is Sonoma State's Larry Allen. The big man. Big 700 pounds.
4: I covered him at Sonoma State.
3: Did you?
4: Yeah.
3: Okay, so you tell me, oh, no. Goo, you hear about your boy. I say, who, Stani? You say, Larry Allen. Passed on vacation. So immediately,
4: I don't fact check.
3: I go to Twitter, and my boy D-Lo from Saks texts me and says, "Goo, Larry passed in 2024.
6: Oh, no.
3: I mean, what do you got to say for yourself? I don't know who to be mad at, myself or you. And I think it's you.
4: No, it's not me. It's not me.
3: Where did you get that
4: from?
3: From
4: the internet.
3: It's to you. Man, rest in peace, Larry Allen.
4: For sure.
3: But it didn't happen today. Wow, I got duped by my partner.
4: No, it was an accident. I saw something about Larry Allen, and I'd forgotten he had passed. And I said, well, you can talk about Larry Allen because you talked about Emmitt Smith. And, you know, obviously Larry Allen blocked for Emmitt Smith. And everything I said was accurate.
3: This hurts me in the Metroplex.
4: I never said
3: Let's
4: it happened
3: hope they
4: yesterday.
3: Don't get a hold of it.
4: Yeah, you, I just said,
3: stop.
4: Hey, I said Larry Allen passed.
3: Yeah, I'm disappointed in
4: anyway,
3: you.
4: Anyway. Yeah. He is one of the greatest of all time.
3: No doubt about it. Rest in peace. Let me go delete it.
4: Sonoma State.
3: Good Lord. I thought I could trust you. Man.
8: He also thought Marion Barber had recently passed.
3: What is
4: that? An old site?
8: It's 2022.
3: But I put it on Twitter. That's my fault. That's on me. Damn it. Anyway, we got to get to something else real quick before we get to the good stuff. I guess somebody broke into the boss's office and...
4: Somebody.
3: And, opened up
4: somebody.
3: And helped himself to a goat fuel, Jerry Rice, shout out to Goat, energy drink. And he's not happy about it. Put it on socials last night. Shasky was a lot of people's culprit in the comments. It was Shasky, Shasky, Shasky. For whatever reason, he thinks it's me. And he said
4: it
3: on his show.
4: Well, he said it more than
3: I drink Red Bull. I got a contract with Red Bull. I don't drink any other energy drink. So
4: energy drink's energy drink.
3: It's not me. How about that? So who did it?
4: Sounds like you're getting defensive.
3: Well, Evan said the same thing. No, but don't say it was me. I would never.
4: I didn't say it was
3: ghetto
4: you.
3: Enough to do that? Go in somebody's office and help themselves to a drink and then leave it there.
4: Well, I think it's clear what happened. Somebody made a mistake. I think somebody wanted
3: Own
4: an energy.
3: Up to it.

0: I think somebody wanted an energy drink, didn't realize that that particular can had been signed by Jerry Rice, opened the can, realized, oh no, this is a Jerry Rice autograph, and then just put it back.
1: All my drinks, I can
0: envision somebody
1: cold.
0: Doing that.
1: I drink my drinks cold. C-O-L-D.
0: Mm-hmm.
1: Billy D. Williams, Colt 45. I like them cold.
0: I'm just wondering if I should throw Shasky just right under the bus right now.
1: Please do. Well, I'm telling you, on socials, the fans were saying he was the leader of the clubhouse. Well, I drink Red Bull.
0: Then you two have to deal with this yourselves.
1: Deal with what?
0: Well, I just, right a minute before the show, I just went out and got my headphones.
1: Okay.
0: And
1: what?
0: Chasky was ducking into the boss's office, and he was just talking to Grandy. I just caught the end of it, and he said, it was Guru, no doubt about it.
1: Oh, my gosh. That's dirty. Anyway, I didn't do it. Right. I got class. Let me delete this tweet. God darn it.
0: It still holds.
1: No. You know what? No, I got to delete it.
0: All right.
1: What we got today?
0: Yeah, we got a lot of good stuff. Got somebody who,
1: dude, I'm embarrassed about the Larry Allen.
0: I think you should be more embarrassed
1: but
0: about
1: it. Real
0: you should
1: quick,
0: be more embarrassed about the goat
1: read?
0: Fuel.
1: And Marion Barber. Where did you, the barbarian? Where did you?
0: I don't know.
1: I'll have to fact check you from here on out.
0: Okay.
1: Yeah.
0: Okay. So what's hurting you more, Larry Allen or the goat fuel?
1: The goat fuel. Because Larry Allen is, in fact, passed just a couple years ago. But, I mean, I haven't heard people think it's me. I was on his account last night, and a lot of commenters, it was Shasky.
0: All right.
1: Yeah. Because he's in there more than anybody else.
0: Yeah, a couple things we're going to get into today. Curry talked again yesterday and made it clear. I think he's basically spelling out what he's doing. And what he's doing is he's going to try to give the Warriors some time and some space. And I feel like he's working with them. And if they're going to hold off because they think there's an advantage there, then Steph's going to hold off. I don't know if there's nothing to see because I think it will be, something that's talked about throughout the season. And maybe something could change over the course of a season. But for now, I think the parties are aligned. And I think, they'll figure something out later rather than sooner because that is in everybody's best interest at this point.
1: Yeah, no doubt about it. And he said he's not going anywhere. I believe him. And if this is, helps the team do or wiggle or do more financially, then that's what this is. So nothing to see here. We got a season to get ready for. And the Rat on the Table early brought to you by Atco Pest Control is how is Steph and the rest of the gang going to go and be a problem in the Western Conference, but more so, how's that knee going to hold up for the chef? That's my number one question for the Warriors going into this season.
0: Well, the one thing, and it's funny, because, Steph Curry's 38 years old, which is old for an NBA player. And I saw a story today about Vladimir Guerrero Jr., Toronto Blue Jay. Who's not having a great year, but he's making big, big money. He got a huge contract.
1: A lifetime contract, 14 years.
0: And so he was doing an interview with a Spanish publication, and this is what he said. I want people to understand one thing. The money they gave me wasn't for what I'm going to do. It was for what I already did. They didn't pay me because I'm going to hit 40 home runs every year. They paid me for what I already accomplished. People are confused about that, but I think the same way they do. Like sometimes I even say to myself, bro, they gave you all that money and you're out here doing nothing, but I try. So this conversation is so timely because we've been talking a lot about Curry, but there's so many others. That how do you pay them? Do you pay them for what they've done, or do you pay them for what you think they're gonna do? And
1: what
0: if
1: about
0: you,
1: both?
0: Well, how can you do that? If you can't, in the case of Curry, are you gonna pay him like 5 years ago, or are you gonna pay him like 3 years from now?
1: Well, okay. To me, just real quick, to me, when you look at Curry's age, and what he's done, it's been so great for so long. This is basically a debt, an IOU to Steph.
0: I don't believe in that.
1: I got you.
0: I simply don't believe in that.
1: But that's the way the system is, and I believe.
0: Well, it is for certain teams. It's not that way for everybody.
1: Vlad has 9 home runs this year.
0: No, I get that.
1: Okay.
0: I get that.
1: And I love him. And Evan brought up, not to throw it, but there is no bus. You know, he's a Latin player. Maybe people, this sounds different coming from a Latin player. Do with that what you will. But the bottom line is, when you are 27 years old and as marvelous as he's been, I would tell Vlad, even if you think that, you can't say that out loud because you're saying that this season, that's not going well for the team and yourself. When you're sitting on 9 home runs, when you look like Hank Aaron last year, dude, they're paying you for what you've done and what you're going to do because you're relatively young. So to hear him say that, like he's got the license to kind of, you know, not do anything or come on, man.
0: Well, to me, this is about an organization and what do you pay a guy for? Are we just going to acknowledge that when you get a contract, it's for the past? Or when you got a contract, it's supposed to be what you're supposed to live up to.
1: So age is a big part of that to me.
0: 888-957-9570. That segment was brought to you by Ceremony Ford. 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
1: 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I'm done discussing sports.
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1: All righty. Let me ask fans out there, simple question. What kind of owner do you think you would be? You think you'd be an owner that would be a little sentimental and pay a guy for what he's done? Or once a guy fulfills his contract, do you pay him on what he's going to do? Vladimir Guerrero of the Toronto Blue Jays had a statement the other day that really's got me thinking. And this is what Vladimir Guerrero said. He signed a $500 million deal. He's 27 years old. He said, he's not having a good year. I want people to understand, and they were just eliminated. I want people to understand one thing, said Guerrero. The money they gave me wasn't for what I'm going to do. It was for what I already did. They didn't pay me because I'm going to hit 40 homers every year. They paid me for what I already accomplished. And I don't really want to turn this into something about Guerrero.
3: Right.
1: I want to talk about whether it's good business or whether kind of what he said is, like, to me, what he said is worth talking about, because we've got a lot of players in the Bay Area that we've kind of talked about in this light. I think we can all acknowledge that if we're just talking about basketball and basketball ability, that right now Steph Curry is not a max player. But what he's done for the Warriors for 18 years puts him in a category that makes it different, probably. And so the question is, if you pay Curry for what he is right now, it's probably going to be a fair amount less than if you pay him for what he's brought to this organization over the last 18 years. And what's better for the organization? And I know it's a case-by-case basis, but, you know, this is a tricky one, because I actually think this is the difference between being competitive over a long period of time and maybe not being competitive over a long period of time.
3: Yeah, and I love what you said, and I agree. It's a case-by-case basis. And you said, what type of owner would you be or I'd be? I try to be fair. And it's just like any corporation. All employees are different. Some bring more to the table than others. So you got to look at the whole enchilada. But I'm looking at this contract for Vlad Guerrero, and it's for 14 years. So to me, yeah, you've been stellar. That's why we paid you. But we hope you keep being stellar like Steph has done over 18 years. And you can look at it from the vantage point that you are like, he's not a max player now, but that's not the whole enchilada. It's the totality of the Steph Curry experience. So when a different guy like Pods, when he gets his new contract, it's not going to be because of what he's done prior to. I think they're going to give him fair market value on what they think he can be. But for Vlad to be his MVP candidate and just be just awesome and follow it up with a bad year and kind of say, I took it as my two ears is this doesn't matter because they paid me for what I already did. And you got a 14-year contract. I'm like, man, that don't sound right.
1: Yeah, I'm thinking of it this way. So back in the day when Curry took a contract for $44 million.
3: I remember.
1: And he grew into that contract and he outplayed.

0: played that contract. And then the Warriors won titles. So one of the reasons the Warriors got off to that great start was because Curry's salary was at a manageable number. All right, well, and that allowed you to, you know, put pieces around him. Now, he proved that he was so good that even when he made the max, he was worth the max. The question is, if you pay a guy at the age of Steph Curry for what he's done, it puts you at a legitimate competitive advantage in the present. And that's kind of what I'm wondering how people balance. And I don't like, we had Ethan Sherwood Strauss on like a month ago, and he said it this way. You know, if Steph takes the max for the next 2 years, or if they give him the max, they're not going to win. And it was the strongest statement I've heard anybody make, but I think he's just looking at it realistically and factoring in the likelihood that Steph's not going to play better over the next 2 years.
1: Mm-hmm. Yeah, and I have no problem with it. Just from a Steph standpoint, because he's still bringing something to the table, but I'm real enough, and Steph would be the first one to tell you, don't hate the player, hate the game, but the bottom line is, I expect Curry to take less because of this conversation and what, you know, his great play and what he's done over 18 years has allowed him to do and make money on and off the court and turn the Warriors into, you know, what they are value-wise. So, man, partner, I kind of get where you're coming from, but to me, you know, the only problem I got with Vlad is you had a down year. This contract's for 14 years, is brand new, and for you to say that you've and act like you've been around for 18 years like a Steph Curry, maybe it would hit different. But because he's so new and this contract's so new, I just thought, like, man, I don't know if I would say that out loud.
0: Klay Thompson. Did the Warriors pay Klay Thompson for – did they take into account the past for Klay Thompson and his titles? In other words, where does Klay Thompson fit in with this? He was a guy who was instrumental, obviously, in championships, and he felt like he didn't get the respect money-wise that he deserved. And I'm just wondering, where does Klay fit in to this discussion? Did the Warriors use, you know, Curry's Curry and Klay's Klay, and that's that? You know, why, you know, did they take care of Draymond in a way where they honored the past more than Klay Thompson?
1: Yeah.
0: And if you're gonna do that, how do you judge?
1: Yeah.
0: I that's just kind of what I'm asking.
1: No, I love it. And I'll say this, you know, and I'm not telling you I'm right. The bottom line is, how do you judge when you're coming off four championships in a dynasty like the Warriors are? The Giants kind of did it, and it burned them by paying the past. And Draymond Green, I feel like it was their prerogative. Shout out Bobby Brown. They chose to re-up Draymond Green twice, and I thought, man, is he giving you that bang for the buck? But the Klay Thompson thing is, I'll say this, I don't think Joe Lacob, Bob Myers, and Mike Dunleavy lost sleep ever about the contract situation and the bread they gave Klay up until his body changed with those injuries. And it got to the point to where, you know, Klay wasn't close to what he was, that they got up off of him.
0: Okay, and with all due respect to the greatest Warrior of all time, is Steph what he was? He's coming off a season where he played 43 games.
1: I love the question, but I think you're bending the rules, because when you use Steph, it's not –
0: well, there's never going to be a one-on-one with Steph. The question is, do you pay a guy for what he's done and live with the fact that he's not going to be able to do what he's done for the next 2 years like he's done at the last 5 years, when that just seems to be a major hurdle?
1: Well, I'll say this to that. He's done it so damn long and so well that this is just a reality. I mean, Evan could hit the breaking news sounder any day here or any minute, and Steph gets the max, you know, thank you. And I don't think we'd have a problem with it. We'd be shocked, though, he took it all.
0: I think some people would have a problem.
1: But the system and the contract is set up for him to allow him to get it if he wants it.
0: Oh, he can get it if he wants it.
1: And he earned that.
0: Right, but it's like Don Nelson with the shrimp. Just because you can take the max, right.
1: Well, we got a problem.
0: Is that the right thing? Yeah. Is that the right thing to do? And here's the thing: we don't have to discuss it because Curry feels like the right thing to do is to take a
1: no doubt about it.
0: Take the max.
1: Right.
0: That's what it looks like. This is playing into.
1: And you didn't ask me, but I think this new normal kind of like makes it a slam dunk that he wouldn't take the max.
0: I don't know.
1: Yeah.
0: Let's go to Joe Sizzle. In Oakland. What's up, Joe?
2: Oh, man, what's going on, everybody? Shout out, Guru, baby, I see you. Yeah, man, so my wife, we on our way to work. We listen every morning, man. We love you guys. But I don't want to hold y'all time up, man. I'm on my way to work, and I heard the part about whoever that was that went up in there with the ninja skills and took the Goat Fuel energy drink.
1: Yeah.
2: Funny thing about that, I work at Safeway at Menlo Park. Jerry Rice came through and signed 3 cans for your boy. If there was any way I could give one of y'all one of the cans that I have, I am more than happy to do that. Now, the only thing is, he signed 3, one with Babe Ruth, one with Muhammad Ali, and one with Jerry himself on there, the legend. Now, I promised my cousin, since he's a diehard 49er fan, I would give him the one with Jay Rice. But I'm more than happy to give up one of the cans for the gang, man. Just all we got to do is figure out how to do it, and it's yours.
1: Wow.
2: You know what I'm saying?
1: Yeah.
2: I love you guys.
1: I love you too, man. Baby. But I wouldn't.

0: making it up with you because you think I did it too.
1: You don't know what I think.
0: You said it.
1: Yeah, you don't know.
0: I'm not mad.
1: Yeah, I say half the stuff I say, I don't believe. Well, you know that.
0: I am not mad.
1: One thing I do believe.
0: Blame it on the brother.
1: You can't win at the highest level when you're paying guys more than they deserve right now. Like, here's what I was thinking. All right, somebody's saying Draymond Green. Literally, all of Draymond Green's contracts were about what he did, not what he's currently doing. Mm. And okay, if you're going to follow that premise, and I'll go with it, that's right. And that's why they're not good anymore. Like, that's why they're not good anymore.
0: Okay.
1: You can't.
0: It sounds like you want something, Stani. It sounds like you're blaming Steph for getting paid or having the opportunity to get this extension.
1: This has to do with the way you field competitive teams is you pay guys what they're worth. And the minute you start paying guys more than they're actually producing, you cannot win.
0: Right, but when you say guys and superstars, that hits different to me.
1: All right, so that's fine.
0: Like Draymond
1: There's no right or wrong.
0: Don't you feel like Draymond's gotten over?
1: I would not give Steph right now 2 years at max money. I just don't think I could do that.
0: And they might not, but the contract allows it.
1: It does allow it.
0: Okay.
1: But that doesn't mean it's a good decision if they do it. That's all I'm saying.
0: Right.
1: I'm not saying it's a bad decision. If they pay Steph Curry whatever they pay him, there's going to be good stuff. You know, there's going to be some good news out of it, and then there's going to be some risk. Mm. There just is. But, you know, I mean, all I'm saying is if they pay Steph Curry monster money, has 2 more years like he's had, don't sit here and tell me that for 2 years you guys are going to be okay with it. Like,
0: it's a risk.
1: I don't think you are. I don't think you are.
0: And I don't think he's going to exercise that to take him to the cleaners.
1: Let's go to Mike in Hayward. Hey, Mike. We'll see, you even admit that would be taking him to the cleaners.
0: Yeah, and I said a couple months ago, I don't think Steph, where he's at right now, would do that.
1: Okay, that's all I'm saying. Yeah. Like, if you think Curry getting 2-year max is taking him to the cleaners, then that's not good for the Warriors. Mike in Hayward. Hey, Mike.
2: That's got to be the dumbest comment I have ever heard.
1: Which one?
2: You cannot tell your fans that we paid the guy for what he did last year, so don't expect him to do anything this year. You're not going to get any fans in the stands if you stick with that. Mm. You know, it's not going to work.
0: Man, I'm with you.
1: Yeah, it's not about Vlad. Vladimir Guerrero is not living up to his contract. And he said something stupid. But what he said, there's absolute truth to, and that's what I'm trying to figure out. How do you determine when to, you know, what to pay a guy when he's had a great last 5 years, but you don't think he's going to have the next, you don't think he's going to have a great next 5 years?
0: I'm not saying he's done. I'm just saying he can. We were talking about pods in the booze yesterday and me saying they were dying down, but the bottom line is when you make statements like this after an off year for Vlad, and I'm not saying he's done by any stretch. Stani, can't we be realistic and say that maybe he turned some of his own fans off by that statement?
1: Yes, I'm sure he did. Again, it's about what teams owe players at various points of their career, like after they've so when a guy is at the end of his contract, he's on the last year of his contract.
0: Okay.
1: And he has a great year. What do we say? He had a contract year.
0: Yeah.
1: Right. So he's going to actually get paid for what he's done. Right? The year he just had. So, like, there is truth to what Vladimir Guerrero said. Guys get paid for the year or two before their contract. And if that's the case, I'm just telling you the way pro athletes will look at it is, okay, Draymond Green, he doesn't look like he's overpaid. He's looking at it like, he's gotten paid the last 4 years for what he's done over the course of his career. And at the end of this contract, he'll try to get more money.
0: Yeah.
1: Like, that's the nature of the business.
0: I hear that. I just can't believe in year one of this contract, he would have the audacity to say that out loud, that I'm getting paid when this thing is, the length of this contract's 14 years. That's a long time. 20 what? 39, 20, 40. But to say, hey, this thing, the ink hasn't even dried over.

0: from this contract. I got paid for what I did before I put my John Hancock on this. Yeah. And again, we're talking about two different things. You understand how that can rub fans the wrong way, but I don't think he's been in the game long enough, like a Steph Curry, year 10, year 9, getting new bread to where, you know, he has the license to say that.
1: I mean, we're gonna go through, like, we go through this. We've already gone through this a lot, and we're going to go through it with probably with McCaffrey at some point. You know, are you, let's say, what if this year he only carries it or only touches it 275 times just because that's the way the season worked out? Okay, what are you paying him next year for 275 or for, you know, 400 4 years out of the previous seven or eight? You know, Trent Williams. Is Trent Williams getting paid for the way he's playing now, or is he getting paid for the way he played 5 years ago?
0: Well, I'll say this about Trent Williams. He's still, to me, a top five left tackle, but if you compare him to his own greatness, there's definitely slippage. He's not what he was 10 years ago, but he's so good, Stoney, he's still at the top of his position. Might not be the best, but he's damn near top five. We're watching it.
1: Right, but as you come down, as every player comes down, and Trent's the best left tackle in the game, he's the highest paid left tackle in the game, the minute he becomes the seventh highest paid or the seventh best tackle, if he's the lead, you know, if he makes making more money than everybody else, like player by player by player, that's going to add up and it's going to hurt you, I think. If you don't think the guy's earning what he should be earning this year. Jimmy in Fremont. What's up, Jimmy?
2: Hey, guys. How are you?
0: Hey.
1: Doing well.
2: Hey, good. Just one thing before I say what I got to say. I think Guru did it. Now, let me go on. From a marketing standpoint, you guys are looking at it from a sports standpoint. If you look at from a marketing standpoint, Steph has all these endorsers. People come to the games to see Steph, even if he scored 4 points. And I think if you pass on what he's looking for money-wise, first of all, it's going to hurt. Secondly, I think that the endorsers would make up the rest of the money. And like I said, I think even people on the East Coast, everybody knows Steph Curry. They don't know Draymond Green. They don't know that other guy you were talking about. And I really do. I think from a marketing standpoint, not just from a stat standpoint, I think that he should get the money.
0: Mm-hmm. Hey, why you think I did it?
2: You talked a little bit too much on why you didn't. All you had to do
0: I got you, baby.
2: Going on and on about the Red Bull.
0: No, I'm hurt, man. When you get accused of taking something, it hurts, man. Among family. So that's why but I get your, hey, you said what you said. I get it.
2: But even if you did it, wouldn't you still be hurt that now they know you did it?
0: You know what? I don't think it's, that's pretty good, man.
1: Thanks, Jimmy. Appreciate it.
0: It's hard for me out here, man. Like, Steiny, you do understand with top-tier athlete contracts, the lesser they're the way they're set up, you get more money as your play actually goes down. You know what I mean? And nobody's going to return the bread and say, hey, I'm not what I was. Like, Steph earned this contract. The Warriors knew what the bylaws were when they signed this previously, and here we are, and the ball's in his court to go for the extension if he wants it. I'm not going to be mad at any player. I would be shocked if the state of the Warriors now, so, if he exercised it, but the contract is the contract.
1: So in other words, and again, this is fair.
0: Yeah.
1: If you're talking about Steph Curry's contract, all right, and what we're going to do with it, if you give him, let's say, a raise off last, you know, if you give him the max.
0: Okay.
1: How do I want to put this? I know he's been a great player in his career, but if you're negotiating a contract right now, you're not allowed to talk about the fact that he has runner's knee and the fact that he's coming off a 43-game season.
0: You are more than...
1: Okay.
0: And I think he might bring that to the table.
1: Okay.
0: Yeah.
1: Well, then we can't, you know, we can't pay him like a $67 or $70 million player at this point. And I'm not asking him to take go, you know, play for what LeBron's playing for. But if he can do some damage by taking less or 50 or something, I think that's what he's got to do. Let's 888-957-9570 is the number. We're talking about Vladimir Guerrero's comments. Toronto Blue Jay got paid $500 million, and he said, the money they gave me wasn't for what I was going to do. It was for what I already did. And that's just an interesting thought, but it's something that has come up out here in the Bay quite frequently in the last, you know, 4 or 5 years. We've had a lot of players who are kind of, they're not Vlad Guerrero, but we've got players who are probably outside their prime, and they're declining. And so what? How do you pay him? How do you pay him? You pay him, are we paying Steph for 18 years? If we're paying him for 18 years, he's got to take the max. I get that. Mm. There's no doubt about that. But are you paying him for what he is now? Then he's not a max player.
0: And I'm real enough
1: unless
0: to
1: you
0: know.
1: Real quick, I'm sorry.
0: No, go take
1: unless
0: your time.
1: If you want to bring up marketing, you're going to win that argument day in and day out. But then let's just acknowledge it's more about business than basketball.
0: Mm. Hey, you're preaching. And I'll say this just real quick about back to Steph. I would be the first one to tell you if he takes the extension, the max, that's not the best thing for the Warriors. But they couldn't do a Vlad Guerrero and say, damn it, we can't believe we did this. They'll be up there smiling, celebrating the chef. But behind closed doors, I'm sure they'll be like, oh, my gosh. You know? Yeah. I mean, and where's Draymond in all this? I'm not hating on Dre, but even the 400 years ago, I was like, man. But that's a different version because he's a different player than Steph. But it still was overpay.
1: All right, 888-957-9570 is the number. That segment was brought to you by Kalshi. 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

0: tell it like it is.
1: Or they, but he didn't tell it.
0: Yes, he does. He
1: should have said, I had a bad year. What do you want from me?
0: But he told it like it was. Athletes, when they sign a contract, they think it was for what they've done. And at that point, the slate is clean. And then whatever they do from there, they do from there. But Vladimir Guerrero, the money they gave me wasn't for what I was going to do. It was for what I already did. And I'm just saying, if you run an organization kind of like that, and you pay guys for what they've done, I don't think you can stay competitive.
1: We saw it with the Giants.
0: The other thing is, like, we know that, like, the recipe, for example, in the NFL, for the Niners, for example, and I'm not saying they're not going to be able to be successful this year, but when they had Brock Purdy on his rookie deal, that team had more flexibility to put players around him, and the principle's the same. If you're paying guys who are getting worse more than they've ever made, then there's a chance you're not going to be able to put together a team that's as competitive as you want.
1: Well, I'll say this. I mean, 14 years, $500 million. The contract goes through this year all the way to 2039. I would hope that we haven't seen the best of Vlad Guerrero, you know? I mean, this dude's been a maniac when it comes to homers and RBIs. But to be fair, you know, this year, Stani, only 9 home runs. And last year, he had 23. But, again, you put all that together, they gave him this big contract. And I just feel like we're in the first quarter of the contract. You had a bad year. I wish he kind of would have owned it, you know, and just said that part. But I'm sure he turned some fans off, and he probably could care less.
0: Let's go to Steve. Steve's in Santa Rosa. Hey, Steve, how you doing, man?
2: I'm doing good, man. I'm doing a lot better than you. I got to come to your defense here. Shasky, just got to blame the brother, man.
1: Talk to me,
2: just
1: man.
2: Just had to go there.
1: It's hard out here.
2: It was automatic. You know, he's out there playing golf at these country clubs and everything. You know, as soon as the radio's off, the real Shasky comes out.
1: Oh, man.
2: Stabs your brother straight in the back.
1: That's how I'm feeling, man. That's how I'm feeling.
2: You know, and on the Vladimir Guerrero, yeah, he did tell it like it is. Outside of these, you know, first-round draft picks and all the sports that get these ridiculous upfront money before they even step on the field, the guys that get the real big contracts get them for what they did. Yeah. You know, if he didn't have a couple of good years prior, how's he going to go in and go, I want $350 million for 14 years? They'll laugh him out of the room.
0: Right.
2: He got it. Did the few years before. So it did look like, you know, he was a rising star, you know, and there was nothing going to slow him down. So, yeah, that's the truth.
1: So,
2: that's the way it is.
1: I'm sorry, man. My time is off today. Go ahead. Sorry.
2: No, you know, the thing that gets me is, okay, how much did the Giants give Joey Bart before he even went to the minor leagues? You know, he got tons of money. All of them do. These guys coming out of college, especially in baseball, if they have a good college career, they're signing for like $10 million up front just as a signing bonus. You know, that they haven't even made a dime yet, and they're getting these ridiculous amounts of money thrown at them. Then, you know, they don't pan out. They don't get to go up and go, okay, now I want $350.
0: Right.
2: You know, or $400 million. That's just the way pro sports is now. So, Vladimir, you know, he was telling the truth. Yeah, I had a couple of good years and I got paid. Well, it would be really good if he said, and you know what? I don't really care. I still got paid.
0: Right.
1: So, can I ask you and Steiny, is it fair for anybody from afar to say, hey, Vlad, and just look at it, are you going to live up to that contract, Steiny, and the caller, or no, because he got paid for what he did in the past, that's invalid? Like, he still got to hold up his...
0: He said, I'm trying. He's like, I'm trying to have a good year.
1: Yeah, but I guess I'm looking at it through the grand scheme of it all. He still got to live up to the contract.
0: Well, he doesn't. That's the point. He doesn't have to. He'd like to. He probably wants to, but he doesn't have to. That money's That money.
1: Well, he's won already.

0: Exactly. Now, obviously, Vladimir Guerrero is different than Curry because Curry's at the end of his career, and we're talking about a two-year deal. Vladimir Guerrero is under contract for the dozen or more years, but the effect to me is the same, and that is, you know, what you pay Steph Curry, forget what you can get around him. You're going to obviously that comes with the equation that you're going to hopefully be able to put something around him, but whatever you pay Steph Curry is going to dictate what you can do then as an organization. So, yes, it makes a difference if they're just going to sign him to the max for a year or two, or they're going to try to whittle it down a little bit to maybe a fairer number. And
1: he might be the one driving that bus.
0: And get a player or two in here for him.
1: Like, would you, real quick before you get the next call, I'm being serious. If you're Joe Lacob or Mike D, would you call Steph or have dinner with him and bring that to him, that
0: I'm
1: thought
0: sure
1: of,
0: it's already been talked about. Right. I think they're so far ahead of where we're at in terms of the discussion. I think Steph Curry's already told the Warriors, okay, we don't have to do anything right now. I'm willing to not do anything. And the Warriors are like, that's big. Appreciate that, just like what Draymond did. And, you know, it's funny because I think Curry's so smart that when the Slater story came out two days ago, he, you know, it made it sound like he said, well, if I don't sign, and, you know, there was a little bit of some red flags about, oh, is something changed a little. And then he talked to the media again yesterday, and he made it clear. He said, I am not going anywhere. So that tells me that Steph Curry is basically saying without saying, guys, chill out. I'm in no rush. Mm. It gives us as a team an advantage, and I'm willing to do it. That's what I'm hearing right now from Steph Curry.
1: And if he doesn't decide, I'm asking, if he doesn't decide to take a discount and exercise it all, you would then look at him different?
0: Yes. I would. I'd have to, because we're seeing other players doing it, you know, like
1: taking less.
0: We've seen a guy entering his prime do it in Wembanyama, and we've seen a guy like Steph do it in LeBron James
1: and Brunson.
0: So, I think, like, and this is the other thing is that this is what the players are pissed about, is that, you know, guys are starting to take less because they know that great teams can't be built unless the salary structure is really in place and tight. And so that's why this first and second apron is a hard cap. It's a hard cap, essentially. So, yes, what you pay Steph is going to be the biggest indicator of what they can do after they sign Steph.
1: I hear you.
0: Let's go to Charles in Redwood City. Hey, Charles, how you doing?
2: What's up, Drew? What's up, Stani?
1: Hey.
2: Okay, so, Drew, don't worry about it, man. They do us like that all the time, bro. You know what I'm saying? You know what I'm saying? You just got to keep on moving.
1: I'm hugging you through the phone, bro. I needed that. Hey, I hear you, man.
2: All right. Now that's out the way. It's pertaining to the Vladimir Guerrero thing. I think this Vladimir Guerrero thing is more of an America cultural problem. We tell people all the time, oh, tell the truth. This man tells the truth. Now we hella mad. Now we mad that he told the truth. Basically, you do get paid based on your past performance in sports. Baseball in particular, your stats are how the team comes to you and tells you what to do. So if he hit 3 home runs, he getting not even $3 million. If he hits 40 home runs like he did when he won the MVP, taking them to the playoffs with him and Bochette and all them, then you get the $500 million contract. People, understand sports before you start getting mad about it. All right, so he did get paid on his past performance. Now, of course, on the team side of things, they have to take into consideration what's going to happen move forward if I'm going to drop a half a billion on you. So, yes, from their perspective, they do have to try to manage that and pay him for what's going to be performance. And obviously, if they gave him the contract, they believe he'll continue on that path at least for a certain amount of time. To tie it all into Steph Curry with the Warriors, the Warriors have, the only decision the Warriors have to do is to pay Steph Curry whatever he wants. If he gives them a discount, that's great for the Warriors because that's what they really need. If he doesn't, then you need to give him the max and bite the bullet. And I'll tell you why. Because if he leaves, you're going to suck anyway. If he stays and you get the max and you don't get the team and you're stuck in the last few years, then you're going to suck anyway. But if you have Steph Curry, you have Steph Curry. I'd rather have Steph Curry and not be that good than suck and not be that good. It's going to ruin the career player, the Kobe Bryant, the Tim Duncan, things like that. That legacy is more important than trying to win two more games without Steph Curry because now you think you got a draft pick that y'all ain't been hitting on, by the way. And I'm not trying to completely gas him, but I'm saying to keep Steph Curry is in the best interest of the Golden State Warriors, whether it's more money or less money. Obviously, you're trying to build a better team, so you're going to try to get him to take a pay cut, but That's basically my assessment tying it all in together. You know what I'm saying?
1: I hear you. Good stuff, man.
0: Yeah, it was. Hey, Charles. That's pretty good.
1: Yeah. No, that was good.
0: Well thought out. Well, except the part about.
1: Now, that was the best part of it, Tiffy. I got a partner crime. So let me just introduce to you Pods, a guy like Pods. I know he's not Curry or Super Wimby. Whenever he does sign the contract that I think the Warriors are going to put in front of him, I'm asking, do the rules, are they the same in regard to they're paying a marginal player or a player on the come for what he did in the past? Or
0: I think a guy like Pajemski and a guy at that age is in a different situation than Steph Curry. Excuse me. I think for a guy like Pods and anybody in his situation, you get paid for the 4 years that you've played and shown what you can do. And then the projection of what you could be for the next 4 years, knowing that you're entering your prime. The difference with Steph, obviously, is he's not entering his prime. He's exiting his prime. And
1: that's the word I was looking for, though, the projection. That's definitely a component in it.
0: Yeah, and I'm sure, even though it was a 14-year contract, that's what Toronto did.
1: Hell yeah.
0: And they figured he'd be worth it, and so far he hasn't been. But I think we're way off on the mindset of a pro athlete. Like, I know people are not going to believe this, but I guarantee you Vladimir Guerrero believes he has earned every penny of his contract and that this year he did not have a good year. He knows he didn't have a good year, but he doesn't feel like he shouldn't be making what he's making. He just had a bad year. You know what I mean?
1: Wow.
0: Like, there's nobody that's feeling guilty in pro sports for making a lot of money. I think there's so many athletes that they sign their contract. All right, now I got money. I'm going to do the best I can.
1: Right. That's all you can do.
0: Right. Yeah. And if you know what? I'll go home at the end of every day. I'll punch the clock, and if I hit a homer, great. If I go 0-for-4, that stinks, but I'm going home, and I'm going to have dinner, and I'm going to see my they're treating it like a job.
1: Yeah, you're spot on, and I guess what I'm not doing, because you're focused, and you said as much, you specified, you're focused on the component of what are we paying you for, and it's not wrong for paying a guy for what he's already done. I'm focused on the is it good PR component to it? Because if I was Vlad, I would have finessed it to where I'd have been like, I'm sick. I know I let the fans down and my team down. 9 home runs. I gotta go have a great offseason. We'll be back. But when you say and come from the world of entitlement that it doesn't matter. Like, when I hear these words, it's like he's saying this year didn't matter because they paid me for what I already did. And he's right. Check those boxes. But Vlad, this is year one of the contract, bud. And you didn't have a good year. I guess I wish you would have just owned it better than saying, I don't know what, nothing to see here. They paid me for what I already did when I was, hitting 35, 40 bombs.
0: 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Antonio in Oakland.
1: Our man.
0: What's going on, Antonio? How you doing, man?
2: Oh, man.

0: Yeah, I agree with you, Steiny. And, you know, like Vladimir Guerrero, I do appreciate him being honest because a lot of players, they're not honest, man. You know, they be lying, faking the funk and all that. And me personally, I think Steph Curry should take a pay cut. That is what he should do, man. If Jerry Rice, the GOAT, was asked to take a pay cut, I mean, and he was kind of out the door too, he was past his prime, et cetera. Steph should too. I mean, because I don't like when I hear this thing about, oh, like if Steph Curry doesn't like the state of the Warriors, okay, well, take a pay cut. You can't but have your cake and eat it too. You can't want all this top dollar but still be mad at the roster. Well, self-awareness, you know, look at yourself. So, I mean, and Steph Curry's my favorite player, so I'm just keeping it real, man. Like I said, I want us to have a couple stars here, man, so take a pay cut. You want another championship? You want one for the thumb, like Kobe Bean Bryant, like Tim Duncan, like Magic Johnson? Pay cut, just like, you know, my Bay Area native, the GOAT, Tom Brady, took pay cuts. Now he got 7. So I'm just saying, man. Papi Kala, love y'all.
1: That's a big Curry fan right there. And basically, Antonio's pleading with Steph, please do the right thing.
2: Go Warriors!
1: Do the right thing.
2: Yep.
1: And Antonio, I think he will. He's telling Steph, and for the first time, let's think about the team first. And I'll tell you what, if Antonio's willing to do that, then somebody in the Warriors organization should be willing to do that.
2: I'll tell you what, because you already said your answer. If he were to get the max, he's been so great for so long. I feel like we know who he is and what he's about. Family guy, no trouble, everything you want in a superstar, right? But if it's all about totality, when you judge character and these athletes, if somehow he were to get the max, I would be shocked. It's all outdoors, but it wouldn't supersede me changing my opinion on the guy.
1: Well, I wouldn't change my opinion of him, but it definitely change a little bit. I mean, I'm not going to be like, what a jerk, but I'd be like, huh.
2: Right.
1: Huh. Okay. And I think that's, it's almost like the final step, for Steph. You know what I mean?
2: I could totally get it.
1: The final step would be to take a contract that gives the Warriors the best mechanism to go forward for his last couple years and the years after he retires.
2: Yeah.
1: And I think they're starting to come to, I think they've come to that realization.
2: Yeah, and he said as much. And Draymond, too. I want to leave the organization in a better place than when I got here. So, I mean, this would be a hell of a way to back that up.
1: This is Big Smoothie.
2: Our man.
1: San Francisco. What's up, Smooth? How you doing, buddy?
3: Hey, gentlemen.
1: Yeah.
3: Ooh, I left you my info, but we're going to see if you're going to come through. But listen.
2: I got you, baby.
1: What's going on?
3: Okay.
2: Blue Chew Gold.
1: I got him.
2: All right.
3: What happens if Steph takes a cut and the Warriors don't do squat? Are we gonna be outraged? Are we gonna be outraged?
2: Well,
3: what happens then? I mean, Steiny, I think you're putting your expectations on what you think Steph should do. Mm. I mean,
1: I do.
3: He's the one athlete in the Bay Area. Yeah, but it's not fair. He's the one athlete in the Bay Area who has the right. No, it's not.
1: Sure, because it is.
3: You're putting on. No, it's not.
1: Of course, it is.
3: You have your own. No, it's not. You have your own standard.
1: Right.
3: My standard is this: give the man what he wants, and the heck with the future is the future. We'll deal with that later. Because there's no guarantee that you Steph takes a cut. Now here's the Warriors' next move. What's the next move? Is trash. We're gonna say, oh wow, that was unfair. But now Steph is taking less money. So you know,
1: I don't think it would work like that. Yeah. I think he would not sign a contract.
3: Steiny.
1: I'm saying.
3: Go ahead.
1: I don't think he's going to sign a contract, and they're going to have something, and then they're going to say, "This is what we have, and it'll require you to take $40 million, but we'll be able to get this guy," and then he'll say, "Fine, let's do that."
3: Yeah, if they do that, and that would be wonderful. But I still wouldn't. I don't think Steph has proven. If you look at his track record, he has proven to me that he's not going to be that type of guy. But I'm saying if he did, I wouldn't look at him any different. Yeah. I would, you know, maybe he knows his knee condition. Maybe he's saying, "Well, man, I got to set Cannon up and Cannon's kids up." I mean, you never know. But I'm just saying, man, he's done so much. I would just remember the trash days. And I'm just like, it's four of them.
4: Okay.
3: Oh, I'm just saying the trash days is this. Man, you've done a great job for us in the Bay Area, bro. You gave us life. So if he wants his due money, then great. I think what they're doing, they're working as a partnership. There's a partnership here. And I don't believe any different from that. I think Steph is going to do right by them. I'm just saying, we don't talk about if they don't do right by Steph. That's all I'm saying. All right, y'all have a great one.
1: Big Smooth, I think they're in a partnership too right now. I absolutely do. The only thing we disagree on is give him what he wants. I mean, I don't, it's just not who I am with any player.
2: Yeah, and he may not want the max.
1: I know.
2: Yeah. And I didn't tell you this. I know I was listening to you, Willard and Dibbs. You didn't bring up the bet, but.
1: I brought up the bet, and apparently you lost the bet.
2: What do you mean? Yeah. Here we go again. What?
1: You're going to have to deal with him.
2: Okay. So but how did I lose?
1: Evan wasn't here. So apparently you lost the 6-game win streak.
2: That I get. Okay. Okay.
1: Then there was also a bet about the Giants hitting 500. And I according to Willard, I said they wouldn't. Grandy said they wouldn't. And Dibbs said they wouldn't. You said they would. Willard said they would. And Willard thinks you're 0-2. You have to deal with that with him.
2: I'm fighting for my life for real. Yeah. Call me Mark Jackson. Oh, my gosh. Wheels, my boy. Yeah, I'll say this.
1: We believe that you've lost both bets.
2: Okay, now, dude, man, you are anti-goo. I got to give you an award. You got me concerned walking to the caddy yesterday as I left early.
1: How come?
2: Okay, if Steph takes less and they got more chicken, which excites me, you laid out a scenario to where, goo, what guy or guys, those dudes that the Warriors are going to go look for, want to come here with what's left of Steph and where the Warriors are at otherwise. So that's a fear of mine that I never looked at it from that. I was like, oh, man, let's go shopping. Nordstrom's, not Nordstrom's Rack, Nordstrom's. But now you got me thinking, okay, Curry says, hey, Mike, I'm taking half. Joe, let's go. But what if you can't, to Big Smooth's point, go use that to get somebody to dance with you? Then what was it all for?
1: Well, what do you say on the other side? We take a look at some players who are going to be free agents in 2027.
2: Yeah, we got to make sure Mike has the has gift the of list. Gab. No, the gift of gab to convince some
1: do we
2: guys.
1: Need to give Mike the list? All right. 888-957-9570 is the number. We're talking about Steph Curry. We'll also get into some 49ers talk on the other side. They play the Arizona Cardinals this weekend.
2: Yeah.
1: And if you don't have plans, make sure you get down to Laughing Monk. Evan Giddings, Lorenzo Neal, pregame show. Get there early. Watch the early games. You can take the shuttle. All that kind of stuff. And let me see here. Let me find. So, could just say something.
2: Well,
1: real
2: I'm texting
1: quick.
2: Willard as we speak. Dibs and Grandy.
1: All right. Thanks, Goo. Yeah. Hey, make sure to tune in later today on Willard and Dibs. They're going to be joined by 49ers defensive back D'Amador Lenore at 2:45. That segment was also brought to you by Crystal Geyser Alpine Spring Water.
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1: 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I'm Susie Welch. 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
6: Get

0: player who signed a $500 million contract. He's not having a good year. And he said, the money they gave me wasn't for what I was going to do. It was for what I already did. And that bothers a lot of people.
1: Right. I love you putting that, and I'm one of them.
0: But the way I'm convinced that pro athletes look at it, it's like this. Vladimir Guerrero had a portion of his career, and he got paid $500 million. He believes that he earned $500 million to get that contract. So now he starts his new contract, and he has a terrible year. I think the way pro athletes look at it, they don't say, oh, I'm not earning my money. They don't say, I'm not earning my $500 million. Mm-hmm. They say, I've earned my $500 million. What I'm doing now is going to affect the next contract. So, in a way, I don't, like, he's just saying, I'm going to do the best I can now, and we'll see where that ends up. And I know he's not going to get another contract because he got a 14-year deal, but right. I think, by and large, that's the way pro athletes look at it.
1: And, again, it's his prerogative. I guess my biggest takeaway is just I couldn't believe he voiced that and said it out loud.
0: Yeah.
1: And you understand that part of it. But now that's interesting. Okay, so he's they got him to 2039. What was the year? 14 years. Stoney, there is no contract. You know what I mean? This is it. Michael Jackson. So a simple, hey, I had a down year. I'm going to get in the lab. We'll be back. Would have sufficed. I just couldn't believe he was like, man, what I did in 2019 when I hit 26 homers and 2021 when I hit 29, followed that up in 2022 with 35. That's what I got paid for, 44 in 2024.
0: Yeah. You know, I mean, it's not the same analogy, but I mean, Steph Curry, in large part, will be paid for four rings that he brought to the Bay Area. That's just the way it is. Let's go to Jay. Jay's in South San Francisco. Hey, Jay. What's going on, man?
2: Hey, Jay. Hey. I think we're both right here, but, Goo, you're looking at baseball under the lens of a business. And that, you know, when you sign a contract like that, that is something, you know, that comes to the forefront. However, I'm old enough and Steiny's old enough to keep believing that baseball is a game, something that we play, something we watch. So when you think of it as a game, I don't ever think about the contracts, okay? So I think we're both right, but one set of the aisle is thinking of it as a game where contracts and money doesn't matter. And the other side, there's certainly associate as a business, and then contracts do matter. On a personal note, with Vladimir, last year I didn't know anything about him, but when he played Game 7 against the Dodgers and they gave him and they lost that devastating loss, Vladimir Guerrero, post-game, was so genuine. He thanked his God. He thanked his family. He thanked his teammates. And basically, at the end of the and I'm paraphrasing, I didn't ever go back and listen to it, but it was so impactful. He basically said, hey, it's a game. And I really respected him for that. And I believe anytime you get an individual who is grounded, who is young, who is talented, who you know, is a leader, and he is a leader in that club. And so I would bank on him all day long, just like the Blue Jays did. Yeah. And last thing, when he says that, hey, look, you're paying me for what I did before, not what you're paying. Basically, he's saying, hey, man, if you don't know who I am now, you're never going to know who I am, and I'm never going to be able to prove to you. And that goes on to, you know, just on a regular day-to-day basis with ordinary people. It's like, hey, man, if my character, if you don't see who I am as me, and I've done this and this and this, and you still don't know who I am, then forget about it. Then I need to move on.
0: Right.
2: But the Blue Jays, they realized who he is, and they locked him up.

0: Gotcha.
1: That's just my take.
0: Thanks, Jay.
2: To Jay's point, the biggest compliment is that contract he got for umpteen. I mean, that's a long – I mean, that's everything. So, again, I just feel like when I hear a player say that, forget what kind of year he had, it feels like he's taking the onus or he's telling the world and the fans, there's no pressure on me no more, Stoney. I got paid.
0: Welcome to pro sports. That's the way it is.
2: But feeling that way, if that's what your heart is, true, you understand a man nuance. Saying that out loud after a bad season, that's I don't think that's the right thing to do.
0: I'm one of these guys that if you want to talk to these guys and get to know what they're all about, you got to take their honesty and respect it.
2: Mm.
0: And I don't think he's saying anything that a lot of other players don't feel. And, you know, it's also, I was thinking about this. It may be a way to take pressure off himself by saying, yeah, I can't, like, I'm not going to be able to live up to a $500 million contract. So the way I got to compartmentalize it is, okay, I got paid for what I did, and now I got to go out and do it again to get another one. But not that he's going to get another
2: one.
0: But let's go to Matt. Matt's in San Francisco. Hey, Matt, what's going on, man?
3: Fellas, how you doing?
2: Hey.
0: Good.
3: So look, man, I'm going to give my little 2 cents. First of all, real quick, free goo. And shout out to Charles, the caller earlier. They always trying to do us like that.
2: Goo. No, I needed that, man.
3: I don't think you did. But real quick, and look, y'all can take my little 2 cents with a grain of salt. My professional baseball career was all indie ball, never got that high up. But there is a subconscious mind of a pro athlete to set landmarks and milestones. And once you reach them, you can kind of subconsciously take your foot off the gas pedal a little bit. And if you look around baseball, there's some contracts that support that. Remember that year all those shortstops came out and the Giants were trying to get Carlos Correa? All those shortstops got paid. Bogarts, Correa, Swanson, and Turner. And all those contracts look bad. Lindor's contract looks bad. Baez, Chris Bryant, and Rizzo from the Cubs 2016 championship team, they all got paid. And all those contracts were underperformed. Mm. So if you look around baseball, you can see, like, this is kind of how it works. I'm with Steiny on this one. This is just the way it works. I think Vladdy's telling the truth. Drafting and developing wins more than buying stars. That's my take on it.
2: Let me ask you this, and I loved those examples you gave. Let's just say you're right, but none of those players I don't remember said this into a microphone about I got paid for what I did previous. You know, it just comes off like, you know, you're not taking ownership.
3: Yeah, and that's what it looks like, but the fans are going to be upset regardless because the numbers are bad.
0: Well,
3: and
0: right.
3: If Vladdy came out and said this after he put up, you know, numbers that support the contract, fans may not necessarily like it, but they wouldn't care because the numbers match the contract. It's just the fact that they're not leveling up to the numbers. The contracts don't match, and it's affecting, you know, they don't have a cap in the MLB, but it's affecting the way teams can build, and it affects the landscape of baseball.
0: Yep. Hey, thanks, Matt. Good appreciate stuff. The call. Vlad Guerrero.
2: I mean, man, he got 14 years. So, you know, they were in
0: like
2: love
0: with him.
2: It's
0: a prison sentence.
2: Man.
0: It's like a contract.
4: He's living in Canada.
0: He had 14 years. What'd he do? All this is being talked about right now. We're talking about Vladimir Guerrero, who basically said, you know, the way it works is you get, I got a contract for what I've done, not what I'm going to do.
2: Mm-hmm.
0: And obviously, the Warriors have a situation with Steph Curry where he's done a hell of a lot in the last 17 or 18 years. And what is Steph owed? On the one hand, he's owed the most you can pay him. That's what he's worth to this organization. There's no doubt about it. But as a basketball player right here and right now in his career, is he worth it? And I think the answer is probably no. So what do you do if you're the Golden State Warriors? And I'm looking at Tim Kawakami's story in the Standard today, and you know he thinks the biggest takeaway is that Curry's talking about signing for less than the max.
2: Okay,
0: and you know he's saying that you know if Curry agrees to shave 5 or 10 million or whatever from his 2027-28 salary, the Warriors could open up over 50 million under the cap, and knowing that they could be more aggressive with trades in February. Okay. What do you know about the free agent class?
2: Not much. Just Joker.

0: Jiri's got a player option for 63.
1: Wow.
0: The only way you get Jokic is if he opts out and says, I want to play for somebody other than Denver. I don't think that's going to happen.
1: And then that other place would have to be here, the Bay.
0: Yeah, then he'd want to have to play here. Jokic. Some of these names on here, he's got Anthony Edwards on this list.
1: Yeah.
0: Edwards signed for $49 million this season, $52 next, and $55 in 2028-29. Can Minnesota break through? You can feel the urgency. What if they don't?
1: He's a one uniform guy, right?
0: I don't know about that.
1: Yeah.
0: I'm just saying, like, these names aren't even real free agents. Mm.
1: And that, well said.
0: Devin Booker signed for 57. He's got 61 the following season, 70 million the next. He's a Kerr favorite. Okay. He's not a free agent. Karl Anthony Towns.
1: Their thing is hit a snag that we all expected. But
0: these are the same names. Anthony Davis. He's under contract for this year. He's got a player option for next. Trey Murphy III. Same name as always. Here's the one unrestricted free agent. And do you Michael Porter Jr.
1: I would love him.
0: Okay. Well, you could probably get him next year. And how about this name? Lauri Markkanen. I mean, they had a chance at him 2 years ago. So, and then here are the regular free agents.
1: Okay.
0: Like, does anybody really think Giannis is going to leave Miami?
1: No.
0: Okay,
1: he just got there.
0: LeBron, 2 year contract.
1: Yeah.
0: You know who's a free agent at the end of the season? Kevin Durant. You want Kevin Durant?
1: He don't want us.
0: You want Rudy Gobert?
1: No.
0: At 35?
1: No.
0: Kyrie Irving?
1: Oh, I'm interested.
0: Brandon Ingram?
1: I'm interested.
0: You know who the number 10 player on this list is, free agents? Ty Jerome.
1: Yeah.
0: So they're going to, like, when you talk about who they can get, they're going to have to be creative.
1: Wow, man. Or pull off a blockbuster trade, like you said.
0: Well, that's what I mean, because I don't see them.
1: Yeah, man. That exercise, I didn't like.
0: Could you imagine if next year, Curry takes a pen, the Warriors are bringing in Michael Porter Jr.
1: What?
0: For $40 million. Porter Jr. making more than Curry. I mean, are you really getting a lot better with Michael Porter Jr.? I don't know.
1: Wow. But it looks like it's trending that way, and I'm with you, and I think Curry's going to help the team out, or what do we call it, a discount. So
0: I don't like that word.
1: Why?
0: I just say not taking the max. Because I don't think if he gets 50, it's a discount. I just don't. But, I think that's about what he's worth.
1: But the way that the contract and the rules are, he's doing you a solid. Because he could exercise that with the magic wand. And I think he would, to a caller, we had a caller about an hour ago say, they're going to do whatever he asks.
0: Well,
1: he could play that card.
0: I don't necessarily believe that. But, I get it. 99% of the people, probably not that many, but I get it. A lot of people out there think that Joe Lacob's got a blank check. And he's like, what do you want me to fill in here? I just don't think it goes like that. But
1: I'm not saying they're wrong. I just
0: find it hard to believe that Joe Lacob would write a 2-year, $140 million deal for Curry without any, I don't want to say pushback, but without any qualms.
1: I just want to get this out because I've kind of done it in the past, and we're talking about numbers that are astronomical, right? And you keep talking about if Curry got the max, where he's at age-wise, it doesn't match what he's giving you. But I just got to whisper into the microphone, and I'm not going to whisper. I'm going to put a little bass in it. The dude is our best player, but don't for one second think this dude is still not playing at a level. He's not playing at the level when you compare him to just the Trent Williams thing. Steiny, he's still a problem. He's still the guy I want with the ball in his hands to take the game-winning shot. So I get all what the numbers could be, and you compare that with his age and the possible runner knee still being there. But we need to put some respect on the chef's name on he's still giving you 27, damn near 40 from three. He's still a problem. So
0: you obviously think he's more of a problem these days than I do. But I'm not saying he stinks.
1: So would you – well, you know what? you kind of got me stumped for the sake of he only gave you 43 games last year. And well, to me, that's 99.9 why we didn't make the playoffs. That's, I got to own that. All of us, Steph would own that.

0: But I got to believe, and you don't have a crystal ball. I don't either. If you're telling me we get 55 to 60 games of Steph and he's upright, if they were to make the offs, then it's about putting something around him, and maybe guys around him have thought out the Porzingises and the Horfords. And I was hearing Dibs say this yesterday, you know, and we see Gee take a step, all that stuff. You know, Draymond, everybody on the roster does their part. Maybe this team can be a seventh or eighth seed or a sixth seed. But those
1: are all. You said you wanted to be out of the play-in.
0: Well, that's why I said six. But man, oh man, the dude is still dependent on. It's like criminal. And I know they didn't do it on purpose.
1: Come on.
0: Who's his best? Without
1: Jimmy?
0: No, he's not on the team.
1: Yes, he is.
0: Come opening night when they tip against the Lakers, who's Steph's Robin?
1: It was Jimmy Butler.
0: No, it's by committee. And that's probably why he has runner's knee now.
1: He has runner's knee because Butler got hurt?
0: No, I'm just because they haven't been able up until Jimmy to put something around him. We've been flirting with LeBron. He didn't want to dance with us. KD didn't want to come back. Giannis, I am so tired as a fan being left at the altar. But when you read the possible free agents, that's Halloween to me. That's scary.
1: I don't think you were left at the altar. You traded for Jimmy Butler. Yeah. That was your desperation move, and now he's hurt. So here's the real deal. You wanted to do everything for Curry.
0: Right.
1: You got Jimmy Butler. It didn't work out, and now what are you going to do? You're going to go into deeper debt? To try to pull one last rabbit out of a hat.
0: Well, from an organization standpoint, do they expect Steph to say, hey, we did everything we could. We got Jimmy. So please don't take the max. Because that's the next big thing, right?
1: What?
0: What he's about to do.
1: Who?
0: Curry. Like, in regard to the money they pay.
1: Yeah, but what do you mean?
0: We all think he's not going to ask for the max. And that will put the Warriors, the team, in a better financial position, right?
1: Okay.
0: But I'm just starting to think, what if he does ask for the max? They're going to give it to him.
1: And that's where I'm not convinced that they would just rip him off 137. They might. I'm not saying they won't. Yeah. But I guarantee you they're trying to talk him out of it. Mm. And they're trying to talk him out of it with the very honest rationalization that if he does that, or if he doesn't do that, he will be better off because they'll be able to get better teammates in here.
0: And do you have this is hashtag random, and I'm rooting for Jimmy, man. He did what he did last year, set up something, I believe it was San Diego, a team, you know, for morale, got the whole team together in San Diego, somewhere like that. But if I told you I don't expect anything from him when he does get back, would that be fair, or would you say, "Goo, you gotta let it play out," like just his game when he is healthy?
1: I don't have an expectation. Man, like how can you? He's 38. I don't have an expectation. I don't know how fans think of it as it relates to Butler. But I think when I think of it, I'm like, there's a chance he doesn't play anymore for the Warriors. I think that's very much on the table. And there's a chance he comes back and he looks pretty good.
0: Like Kittle, Bosa, okay. Different injuries.
1: There's a chance he comes back and it's like, uh-oh. Yeah. So I don't know what to expect. I don't know what to expect from Jimmy Butler. I do find it hard to believe he's going to come back and play without
0: that part next year.
1: But, you know, we'll see. We'll see. All right, 888-957-9570 is the number. I will say this. The one thing that Curry said that leads me to believe he is very aware of his vulnerabilities, if you will. He basically said, playing games this year, getting onto the court is top of mind. And he's like, and obviously it should be. His whole goal this year is to play as many games as he physically can. That's like, because he knows that, obviously he can, but he can't just play 43 games again.
0: Right.
1: He can't. And so everything he's done this summer, he's indicated, is because he's going to play more than 43 games, and that he has to. He has to play more than 43 games.
0: Oh,
1: so however
0: gosh.
1: They're going to figure it out is the way they're going to figure it out.
0: Yeah. We have no chance, i.e. last year's season, with him playing those amount of games. It's imperative. And I think it's the price of admission. He's stating the obvious because he's that great. But I would love somebody to ask him, do you think about the runner's knee? Is it all the way gone, or is it just one of those, Donnie, you'll feel it when you go out there and play every other night?
1: How about San Jose Jazz fan? Hey, Steiny, this is Sports Talk Radio. You need to have an opinion, not this wishy-washy, nuanced BS.
0: Oh, whoa.
2: Your take's not a hot take.
1: When did I not have an opinion?
0: I mean, he would have to. San Jose Jazz fan said to you.
1: I don't think it's a done deal that Joe Lacob would just rip off Steph 2 years for the max.
0: Yeah, but he wasn't satisfied.
1: Well, what does he want? What does he want me to say?
0: I don't. You would have to ask.
1: I would have trouble signing Steph to that contract too, with the current condition of his age and his physical ability.
0: Man.
1: There's clearly two schools of thought. Give Steph anything he wants, and is there a way around giving him anything he wants for the betterment of the team? All right, 888-957-9570 is the number. The WNBA playoffs are almost here as the Valkyries take on the LA Sparks for the regular season finale tonight at 7 o'clock. 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
14: Game recognized game, man.
16: I don't know what that means.
14: Go Warriors. Game recognized game. You got game.
16: I don't know what that means.
14: Vontae got game. I'll tell you about him later.
16: Sure.
14: I did my power rankings yesterday. You want to hear them?
16: No. Why would I want to hear them? I got Ross Tucker's at my fingertips.
14: Wow.
16: I can guess.
14: You won't guess this batch.
16: Okay. Number one, Seattle. Number two, the 49ers, of course.
14: This is where it's over.
16: Because you pander. Number three, the Bills. Okay, this is really tough. Number four, let me guess. You're giving the Rams the benefit of the doubt. Rams.
14: I had the Chiefs at three.
16: Okay.
14: I had the Chiefs at three. Bills at four. Rams at five.
16: I hit all five.
14: Your Eagles at six.
16: Okay.
14: Raiders at seven.
16: Oh, my Eagles at six, even though they stink and they almost lost to Tennessee.
14: Raiders at seven.
16: Or Jacksonville.
14: Tennessee. Saints at eight.
16: Yeah.
14: Broncos at nine.
16: Okay.
14: Cowboys at 10.
16: Okay.
14: Yeah. What you got, baby? I'm waiting on Grandy, damn it. Stanley, I keep checking my email for my results. But they said 24 to 48 hours, but I'm just checking. I want it bad. I need to know.
16: Yeah, best of luck.
14: Yeah.
16: Best of luck to you.
17: We'll be fine.
16: Hey,
14: championship coming soon.
16: Do you realize that when Kyle Shanahan takes the field on Sunday against the Arizona Cardinals, he will tie Bill Walsh for the most games coached in 49er history?
14: Wow.
16: So assuming, God willing, and we know tomorrow's not promised, he's going to become the longest tenured coach in 49er history this year.
14: And I'll say this, you know, Bill got it done, all the way done, but Kyle's got him to the promised land twice. But that just says it all to me, how well of a coach, of how good of a coach he is, man. That's some great company. And
16: you,
14: I did not know that.
16: Where do you put 49ers have had some great coaches. Bill Walsh, George Seifert. That's Steve Mariucci. He's a pretty good coach.
14: Yeah. No rings.
16: Harbaugh?
14: Yeah.
16: Well,

0: nobody's got rings except Walsh and Seyfried.
1: Yeah, you're right.
0: So,
1: but when it comes to creativity and being an offensive genius, Bill Walsh was that with the West Coast offense, and he got the bling. But I can't put Kyle ahead of Seyfried because Seyfried gets disrespected, I believe. But he got it done too. But Kyle's right there. And the thing about Kyle and this 49er team is I thought possibly that this window might be shut on their aspirations of this team being good enough to compete. But you just heard my power rankings. You heard Ross's. He had him number one, Ross Tucker. So they got action. But just to think about the longevity for Kyle, man, I got to give it to him. How can you not right now, you know?
0: There's only one way you don't give him the credit that he deserves, and that's if you're holding the Super Bowls against him, which a lot of people do. But, you know, I think, you know, obviously if things go south, things can change, but
1: what would south look like at this point? South.
0: Like if they get hit by injuries and they go 7-10. Well, first of all, he's past the point where one bad year is going to hurt him.
1: Got you.
0: So, you know, when I look at Kyle Shanahan, and I'm different than most, but, and yeah, we want him to win a Super Bowl, but as long as he's knocking on the door,
1: no problem.
0: No, yeah. not even a sliver of a problem.
1: I'm with you.
0: I'd be willing to give him, you know, another 5 years to get this done, assuming something doesn't happen that's unforeseen, because I think it's becoming obvious that while he hasn't won a Super Bowl, every team in the league thinks highly of this guy.
1: Yeah, you got to you just heard it. Game recognized game. So that's what a lot of people in the game know. Kyle's yet to win, or the Niners have under his head coaching, but they damn sure got a good thing going.
0: Oh, this is interesting.
1: What you got?
0: Chaos 510 said, you know who Shanahan is?
1: Let me get, I don't know. What sport is the coach?
0: He compared him to an NBA coach.
1: Larry Brown.
0: No, Larry Brown won a title with the Pistons.
1: Oh, you're right. 04.
0: Jerry Sloan.
1: He got to two.
0: Yeah, he did.
1: Yeah.
0: He did.
1: Rest in peace.
0: The boys in the afternoon, Willard and Dibbs, had Greg Cosell on from the NFL, and he was on his game yesterday.
1: What did I miss?
0: So he was asked about Brock Purdy. Obviously, Brock Purdy, you know, has had two real good weeks. And Cosell was asked about, maybe Purdy doesn't have all the physical tools.
2: I've been kind of on a rant about quarterback play that I'm so tired of hearing guys have great tools because they throw it hard and they can run around. Obviously, I speak to coaches, and that would be so far down the list of what coaches look at when they think about quality quarterback play at the NFL level. A lot of quote-unquote media people, draft gurus, and again, I'm not saying I'm not one of those guys. I guess I am to some extent, but you know, that's not quarterback play in the NFL. Quarterback play, if you reduce it to its simplest level, and then we can talk more about it because Brock Purdy epitomizes this, it's throwing the ball to the right receiver at the right time with the right kind of throw. That's what quarterback play ultimately is. The ability to throw it really hard or really far or just to randomly run around is not what quarterback play is. You know, I've been fortunate in all my years. I've been to a lot of training camps. I've never seen an offensive staff roll the ball out and say, let's run around and make plays today. You know, that's not the way the position is coached. That's not the way the position is expected to be played. Now, obviously, are there times where the defense wins and you need to do something that's outside the structure of the play, which, by the way, Purdy can do that and may have made his best throw of the season to Mike Evans when he had to do that, when he pump faked and then threw that ball to Evans. When I saw it from the end zone, there was about an eighth of an inch room there to put that ball, and he put it right there.
0: You know, speaking of that throw,
1: I went and watched it again. I know where I think you're going.
0: I mean, it was a great throw.
1: Go ahead.
0: Could have been 2/8 off, and it wouldn't have been a great throw. You know what I mean? That throw, like when I watched that throw from Purdy, I realized that 6 inches is the difference between a great throw and an incompletion, and 9 inches might be the difference between a great throw and an interception.
1: Yeah.
0: It was, he couldn't have put it anywhere else. And like when you saw the ball from that view behind him, when you saw the ball come out, you could see exactly where he was throwing it. There's no way the first thought wasn't, oh no, what? Oh. And then he threw it right to the only place Evans could get it. Like, obviously it's a great throw, but how close is it to being a disastrous throw?
1: I mean, and the good ones get away with it. And I sent you and Evan, you probably didn't even press play on it. I forget what podcast Purdy was on, but he was just talking about how he's thrown to areas. And because half the time, 60%, he can't even see where he's throwing the ball or over the lineman. So you got to know the coverages and where you can drop it in at. And I'm like, he's describing how he plays. And there was a play, pressure was coming from, I believe, the right side, Stani, against Miami. And he just skedaddled left. But it was like a joystick video game. He went left when it was like that wasn't the natural thing to do, but he did it like he was on skates, Nancy Kerrigan. And I'm just like, Cosell said it. He's not Michael Vick. He's not that Lamar Jackson. But he has added the leg game to his repertoire, man. And this dude is lethal. I'm not gassing him up. We're watching it. And I don't know where this thing could end up. But what I do know is 2 years ago, he was the quarterback in the Super Bowl against Patrick Mahomes. He's maturing or going through his football puberty or prime right before our eyes. And now you give him Mike Evans, and there is no ceiling to me if this team offense stays healthy that Brock is a technician back there, man. And there's just nothing that nobody can tell me heights that this team can't reach, man. And now I just feel, and again, it's 2 weeks, but it's actually bigger than that in regard to this season and how many games they played. But I will fight and stand on the hill. West Oakland, Holloway, if you're out there, we're right here, 888-957-9570. Brock Purdy right now is playing like a top five quarterback. Like, I'm watching it. We're watching it. And when I heard him break it down, I was like, he sounds like a Jedi.
0: Most quarterbacks do.
1: Well,
0: you ever hear the Deshaun Watson where he's up at the podium and he's going like this? Most quarterbacks.
1: No, is that something? Is that a joke or something? No, they got to win.
0: I mean, if you
1: should, like, I go find that? I would let her go hear that.
0: You remember that one, Evan? Deshaun Watson was talking about the safety moving up, and when that happened, it was pretty impressive from way back.
1: All right.
0: It was when he was good.
1: Yeah.
3: You remember the one where Tua Tagovailoa asked the reporter if he can remember a single play call? And he gives him like the several different parts of one play.
0: That's right.
3: And then says, remember that, and then quizzes him 5 seconds later on what the play call is.
1: I'm going to go find that.
3: And that guy's career is basically done.
1: Wow, man. It is an art, man.
0: You know, the one thing I was thinking about, and maybe this is where Purdy's at a level that, you know, we're not even aware of that he's at. Now I was thinking
1: real
0: about
1: quick, he's got the sound if you want to hear it.
0: Sure, interrupt me.
1: Oh,
0: Purdy, that's fine. I was just going to make a point about maybe Purdy doesn't throw that ball to Mike Evans if it's not Mike Evans. Mm. Maybe if it were Deebo Samuel, he's like, I'm not throwing the ball there. I'm not going to be able to do it with him. All right, go ahead.
3: Well, if you remember, he threw a pretty tight window pass to Jake Tonjes week one of last year.
0: Great hands.
3: Yeah. Because we all knew who he was before that game. This is from the Built for More podcast.
1: Okay.
3: From actually last year. So this is not a recent interview with Brock Purdy.
4: So my quarterback coach, Brian Greasy, last couple of years, he and I talked about that. He played 11 years. His dad's Bob Greasy. But we got talking about how really it's 60-40. You can see about 60% of the time, and the other 40%, you really can't. I mean, it doesn't matter how big you are.
5: Right.
4: I mean, I'm already shorter in stature, yes, but he goes, that's why it's so important when it comes down to knowing coverages, knowing scheme, where our players are supposed to be, how many steps they're breaking, and where the ball should be over a certain backer. Like, all those things, man, it matters. And that's why, like, guys, you know, if you go to a combine and all those things, you're just throwing on air, and, yeah, you look all good with a strong arm and fast jump and all that stuff. But when it comes down to 11 on 11 and you got guys that are a foot taller than you and you can't see, it comes down to the processing. Like, before the play, like, I know that the safety's probably going to rotate down. It's going to be one high, and I got one hitch, no more than that, to rip it where Debo's supposed to be like just inside the hash, and there's a backer that's also got a 40-inch vert that I got to put up. You know, like,
5: that's what's crazy.
4: All those things.
5: Yeah. When you fit it in over the backer and underneath the deep safety, that I'm like, oh my.
6: And he's elite in the middle. Elite.
1: If I had a quarterback cigarette, I would just play that audio and hit it. You know, just like, man, he knows what he's doing back there. Not saying he's perfect.
0: 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No, it's good stuff. Absolutely good stuff.
1: And how much, you know, I don't know if, I guess we've kind of had this conversation, but, you know, you were talking about Kyle and what he's about to do and surpass Bill Walsh, but I know Trey Lance didn't work, but partner, we got to give this man credit for seeing something in Brock Purdy, and now is his show. Like, you had no problem with anybody. Like, that's a Kyle Shanahan production, right?
0: Yeah. Yeah, he's like Monte Ellis. The Warriors drafted Ike Diagne.
1: Nah, all right.
0: He never made it. But they drafted Monte Ellis in the second round. So it made up for it.
1: No doubt about it, man. How many times has that happened or not happened?
0: By the way, I got good news and bad news.
1: For who?
0: Kyle Juszczyk.
1: Yeah, I know that. I think
0: what do you want to know? The bad news?
1: Yeah.
0: Bad news
1: is. He needs some bread.
0: Bad news is he got fined $14,000.
1: That's a week.
0: For his celebration where he pretends to be drinking. Apparently juice, but the NFL deemed it looked like he could be emulating a beer, which isn't very wholesome. So they fined him $14,000 for his apparent, like, apparently it's his signature move. And we only see it once every 3 years.
1: That's embarrassing.
0: The bad
1: NFL
0: news is Juszczyk got fined $14,000. The good news, he won't have to worry about getting fined again for another year and a half.
1: I mean, that ball's being spread around, partner. You don't want to take a bet that he'll get two. What if I bet you he'd get two more touchdowns on the season?
0: I wouldn't make that bet. Why would I make that bet?
3: Can I take that bet?
0: Yes, you can.
1: No,
0: now you're reconsidering.
1: No, I'm closing until we get this audio because I think I got a dub coming, but if somehow I don't.
0: You better be careful here.
1: What you mean?
0: Just be careful.
1: I'm being positive. I know what I said, or I feel like I know what I said. I don't think we can find the audio.
0: We'll see.
1: And if we don't find the audio, it's a rain out.
0: Hey, Evan. Hey, Evan, remember that?
3: All I'm going to say is just pump the brakes a little bit. That's all I'm going to say.
0: Hey, Evan, remember when I used to tell that story about the car accident I saw? And then they called me in for a deposition?
1: Because
0: they wanted me to recount what I saw. And then I recounted what I saw. And then they showed me a dash cam video, and everything that I thought I saw was wrong.
7: It's a difficult situation.
1: I'm laughing, but thought you had to be embarrassed or just shocked that you got it.
0: I was going
1: to
0: get arrested. Seriously.
1: So there was fear involved.
0: I'm pointing a finger at some guy, and he's over there going,
1: No, I'm just telling you, Dibs wasn't here that day. And he's texting, it had to be the May 12th crossover.
0: Sure.
1: Dibs, boy, daughter. I was so disappointed with how the start that the Giants got off to that I went the other way because I was Mr. 90 wins.
0: Yeah.
1: And the longer it takes to get the audio, I think, count the bucket. I remember everything I say, man.
0: Sure.
3: Let's
0: go I know what. You know what?
1: What we got going?
0: Sometimes you throw something, you know, off the cuff and somebody wants to call you on it. And now I know what he's going to do, so I've got to get defensive and support my decision. Let's go to Dwayne in Stockton.
1: Our man D.
0: Hey, Dwayne, how you doing, buddy?
1: But he did not.
0: Did you see he got a haircut? Let's go. Come on, what are you doing?
1: I don't think I've ever heard that.
0: I guess he had a problem. It doesn't matter. Doesn't matter what he had a problem with. I'm not a big Juszczyk fan, but he shouldn't have gotten fined.
1: Do you know? Well, could you imagine being out there where your head could be taken off on any play, and these dudes are practicing all week, putting their bodies out there? You can't celebrate. I mean, that is
0: you gotta be responsible.
1: But it's so weak. But NFL, bro, you like gambling.
0: Then don't watch it.
1: I'm not saying me.
0: Exactly.
1: I don't like dudes getting fined. You should be able to do whatever you want.
0: Yeah, guys shouldn't get. Yeah, everybody can just do what they want.
1: It's a celebration, pal. Have some fun. The No Fun League.
0: Read the room, Juszczyk. You're a Harvard guy.
1: And it was 14K.
0: Read the room.
1: That's a lot.
0: All right.
3: Seriously, though, can we get that bet in now, Goo?
0: Juszczyk, three touchdowns.
1: Oh, no, I need
0: to
1: wait.
0: Such a baby.
1: No, I'm being responsible. I'm waiting to see how this other one plays out. Because I already owe you.
0: Well, I'll tell you what.
1: Well, why are you laughing?
0: You're a mess.
1: Well, we know. Wait on the MRI results.
0: Let's go to Robert in San Jose.
1: My man said premium.
0: Hey, Robert. What's going on, buddy?
7: Hey, Steiny. Just wanted to call because my brother told me. He called in yesterday telling me about a story how he got me an internship at Comcast Sportsnet.
0: Wow.
7: I want to say thank you myself.
0: Oh, man.
1: Wow.
0: You don't have to do that, but no problem. Robert, how you doing, man? I got to tell you.
7: Pretty good.
0: I am struggling to remember a little bit because that was the old days, but you know, I'm glad I could help you out.
7: Like in 2012 during the Giants heyday when we met at Pete's Tavern across the street.
0: Yeah. Okay. Well, cool. What are you doing now, Robert?
7: I worked at Bleacher Report for about 5 years.
0: And wow.
7: Now I'm off to a completely different industry, but it was a fun time as a young adult being in the sports industry, especially with the Giants and then followed by the Warriors.
0: Cool, man. Listen, I appreciate you. And thanks for
1: hey, Robert,
0: thanks for calling.
1: If I can't, Robert.
0: Sure.
1: So how approachable was Steiny, huh? You went up to him, and he was a nice dude, huh?
7: Yeah, he just wrapped up a conversation with another gentleman, and then I just had the courage to just ask him a question about Monte Ellis, and then it led to a nice conversation, and I asked him about internship, and he was right away, gave me his email, and then,
1: that's
7: got the internship like a week later.
1: That's awesome, my man. Partner, man.
0: Thank you, Robert. You made my day, buddy. Thank you.
1: No Steiny, wow, man. I tell people I defend you all the time. You are a good dude. Behind that facade of being a bully, there is a heart. And there's blood pumping through that heart. You are a good dude. Like, seriously, I'm having a moment. That dude remembered and he called.
3: That must have been like the Grinch on Christmas.
1: He got you at the right time.
0: He got me at a bar.
1: That's it. That's half the battle.
0: Listen, I told you this. When I was younger, I was, a little more competitive.
1: What do you mean?
0: Means I probably wouldn't have helped people when I was 30 years old. Now, when I was 45, you grow up a little bit. I'll help people. I try to help people in the business. First thing I do is try to steer them away.
1: I'm surprised none of your daughters wanted to get in the business.
0: Yeah, they stayed away.
1: No, I got. You. Did you help them? Like, or did you? They that was just natural.
0: They didn't. I try to help people professionally. I helped Carter. No. Carter, did I help you? Yeah.
1: I've never.
0: Evan,
1: now,
0: I've
1: Bonte's got the most skins
0: you
1: on
0: just
1: the
0: don't
1: wall.
0: Know it.
1: Well, Willard, because he teaches classes. Dibs, I'm sure. But Bonte, there's like 8 guys he's helped get in here. How did you help Carter?
0: Carter? He wants to know how you helped
1: Are
0: me.
1: You bullying him to make it seem like you helped him?
8: I gave him a call and interviewed Steiny, and
1: what?
8: He helped me. But, I mean, Bonte probably helped me a little more.
1: Speaking of which, I got to shout him out, Steiny. There's a video floating. Well, we don't got enough time.
0: Good.
1: I'll get you on the other side, B.
3: Real quick, guys, just a piece of news
0: in
3: various sports.
1: Uh-oh.
3: No, this one's actually better.
1: Steph.
3: So the San Francisco Giants, they have claimed Camilo Doval off of waivers from the Pittsburgh Pirates, which officially sets the Major League Baseball record for players used in a year.
1: I don't even know how I feel about that. I was going to say the Pirates let him go the other day, but I guess you can always come home.
0: Yeah.
3: They need a closer.
0: That guy threw me off.
1: Dude, you're having a moment. You earned it. No, seriously, man. That's too. He remembers it like you were Robert Redford.
0: No, thank you, Robert. All right. What do we got here? 12-11.
1: I want to tell you Devontae's story.
0: It's like it's not really much of a story.
1: He's a hero, dude. He is.
0: You know what?
1: Okay.
0: Go ahead. Kill 3 minutes on the other side.
1: I might only take two.
0: Right, but I got a shout side, out, boy. Guru's got the most inane story.
1: It's awesome.
0: You're going to be like, what's the point? And I'm going to be saying the same thing. Make sure to tune in later, by the way. For Willard and Dibbs, they're going to be joined by D'Amador Lenore at 2:15. 2:15. D'Amador Lenore of the San Francisco 49ers will join Willard and Dibbs. 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
10: All righty. Hope everybody's having a great day out there today.
8: I am.
10: Well, for now.
8: Any update on the goat fuel? Excuse me. The goat fuel burglar.
10: Not that I'm aware of.
8: I'm going to text the boss.
10: Not that I'm aware of. Yeah. Well, we're all laying out, waiting to hear this great story.
8: Oh, okay.
10: Yeah, okay. All right. So this is Guru's idea.
8: It's not an idea.
10: Oh, I'm sorry.
8: Okay, listen.
10: You think this is great? You know what? I'll lay out. I'm sorry.
8: All right, Stallion, when you grow up, Arthur Fonzarelli, Happy Days, he was the coolest dude in the room. And as you go through adolescence and you're dating and you have a beautiful gal in your life or, you know, you're proud of your partner, sometimes other people try to pick up on them not knowing they're with you. And some people handle it the wrong and right way. So Bonte happened to be in Atlanta with his girl, Anna, and nobody knows he's Bonte Hill. And there's a video floating around now of a regular guy with his girlfriend, and these guys are filming Stani, and they approach his girl and say, hey, are you single or whatnot? And he got kind of defensive, but all while people are narrating this video on the guy's reaction. And I come from the Derek Jeter school of I've been that guy that show up with a beautiful gal and then athletes will come try to talk to her and then they see that they're with me and you got to give them the nod. And not confrontational because real players sure. Know, you know, hey, you're just giving me a compliment. She's beautiful. So Bonte's involved in this video that has over 1 million views. And the first guy and gal, the gal tells the guy, you need to, you know, they was asking when she's single, you need to keep moving. This is my boyfriend. You need to keep moving. And she was just angry. And that's how stuff happens, not to her, to her boyfriend. And she just went about it wrong. And you had some guys on YouTube discussing how both the guy and gal handled it wrong. Insert the next video. Here's Bonte on a walk, Anna ahead of him. And the guy goes, hey, you know, can I get your number? And Anna politely, the beautiful Anna says, you know, I got a fiance. He's right behind me. And lo and behold, he was, and it's Bonte. You think Bonte gets confrontational? He goes up to the guy, gives him dap, and it's one of those, yeah, she's beautiful. I'm not mad at you. Almost, you know, you're just giving me a compliment on my taste. And the people that are narrating the video are like, that's how you handle it. So when I saw it, it was like I was a proud papa. You know, I'm a few years older than Bonte. But he graduated magna cum laude on how to be a player. And don't get so hurt when somebody is giving you or your girl or your spouse a compliment. So I just wanted to take this time to shout him out. That was less than 3 minutes.
10: All right, so if you guys listen to the show a lot, you know we make a lot of bets. And sometimes we make so many bets that we forget them. And we made a couple Giants bets. And one was I made a bet with Guru that the Giants would not have a 6-game winning streak. During the course of the season, and that cashed in for me. That put my overall record in bets with Goo at 77-8. It's the highest winning percentage in betting history. But anyway, there was another bet made about the Giants. It was in May.
8: Hey,
10: I'm not exactly sure the date, May 12th.
8: The deal's got it for
11: Dodgers series.
10: And the Giants were playing the Dodgers, and they were under 500, and we talked about whether they would get to 500.
8: Yeah. I was here.

0: Okay. Let's go back to May 12th.
1: Oh, we got it.
0: To figure out who won and who lost this bet.
2: We kind of pulled a Steiny and Goo yesterday, and we made a show bet.
3: Oh, and so I missed it.
2: I'm going to need the two of you to weigh in. We even ended up partnering up with the rest of our team. So this is me and Lucas versus Dibs and Grandy.
3: Okay.
2: I don't even need to say who's on what side,
4: right.
2: But you'll know anyway. Do you think that the Giants at any point this year will touch 500?
0: I do. I do.
2: That's a shock.
0: Yeah. No, I'm saying I got no doubt. I get you, Willard. I do. No doubt about it.
2: Steiny?
0: I'd have to bet no.
3: Wow.
2: Okay.
0: All right.
4: You guys can come aboard if you want.
2: Jump into the bet if you want.
4: Yeah.
2: You can join me and Lucas if you want.
3: No. Oh,
2: Steiny?
3: I'm with you.
2: Steiny, you can join Diz and Grandy if you want. It's going to be a show.
0: Another dinner.
2: It's going to be a dinner. It's going to be a dinner. It has been capped at $50 a head.
3: I'm a man, let's go.
2: So we're not letting anybody lose all of their cookies. But you're all welcome to join. We're a welcoming environment on Willard and
3: Steiny. That's phenomenal. Steiny, I'm in. Let's
0: go.
3: So I'm with Willard and Lucas. They'll hit 500 again.
2: Table for six.
3: Right.
2: Table for six in October or November if it goes really well.
3: I have never.
0: And he didn't take the goat fuel.
3: Ever. That's something sacred now. I didn't take no goat fuel.
0: And you didn't.
3: I've never wanted to leave this studio like I do now. It wasn't just I said
0: that. Shows without you.
3: Evan, I've 9 million times. When did you find the audio?
5: This is the Cincinnati Reds all over again.
3: This is why I've never wanted it to be 215, 211.
5: Well, Diamador Lenore is on at 215, so.
3: Wow. I just get excited, man. So now I lost.
0: Yes, that's correct. And you've said it three different ways, but yes.
3: Oh, my. I want to say it's AI, but I said it so many times, it's not.
0: And the longer it takes to get the audio, I think, count the bucket.
3: I remember everything.
0: Well, we'll have fellowship.
3: We'll have fellowship when I take the bill, but boy.
0: All right.
3: Yeah. That was May 12th?
0: Yeah.
3: And Diz had it.
0: Yeah, some 13, 12.
3: So 13. Will we not see them because of the Lenore interview?
0: Oh, we'll see them. Oh, we're going to see them.
3: Exit stage left, but I didn't take no goat fuel. Now that's the win.
0: Yeah, no, I believe you.
3: Steiny, I drink Red Bull and they got to be cold.
0: Yeah, I believe you. I believe you.
3: I like Jerry Rice. I drink Red Bull.
0: No, I believe you.
3: Oh, I'm hurt.
0: That was a tough one.
3: How long had you sat on that? Did he get
0: here? Can I ask you a question? And this is where
3: I'm here.
0: It's kind of like you're genius, and I mean this from the bottom of my heart. There's still something unknown here, and this is what you're great at. We'll never know if you actually knew you'd lost the bet and tried to lie about it.
3: Oh my God!
0: Or whether you actually misremembered. That's always at the crux of it, and we never really do get to the bottom of that.
3: I really thought I was on the flip side of it. Now, had you guys told me it was early in the season, then I'm still on board. But being that it was May, that's damn near opening day. Yeah. I own it. But I did Roger Clemens misremember.
0: You sure did. By the way, a shout out to Van, one of our great listeners. He's the guy who gave me the bamboo
3: at
0: Emeryville.
3: Yeah.
0: He had it 5 minutes ago. He's like, I remember Goo lost the bet.
3: Yeah.
0: All right. Anyway.
3: Yikes.
0: Back to the Niners.
3: Yep.
0: Back to the Niners. Let's get back into Purdy.
3: Yeah.
0: And how great he is. That'll make you more comfortable.
3: No, just like, more disappointed.
0: All right, this is more Cosell on Brock Purdy. And let me tell you something. Anybody thinks Brock Purdy's, like, not getting respected these days?
3: Right.
0: I don't think they're listening. Because most of the stuff I'm hearing about Brock Purdy is altogether positive. This is Cosell on his technique, et cetera.
6: There's not one coach
1: who will tell you that at some point in the National Football League, you have to have the ability to drop back, whether it's in play action or straight drop back, and execute a pass game with timing, rhythm, and structure. And Brock Purdy can do that. And he repeats his mechanics unless the defense dictates otherwise, which does happen at times, obviously. But I used to hear Tom Brady talk about repeatable mechanics. You know, that's why he would go visit out in your area, Tom Martinez, his coach, every single offseason. You know, Purdy plays the position, and I don't want to say the right way because that's going to generate this whole debate about, you know, guys that move around. But he plays the position with technique and details and nuance and the discipline that is required to play the position at a high level in the National Football League.
0: How the hell did everybody miss on Brock Purdy?
3: That is wow.
0: And I get it, physically.
3: Well, they missed on Brady too, sixth round.
0: Yeah, I guess so. I guess so.
3: Wow, Stoney, but you're right. How did they miss?
0: This is more Cosell on Purdy. Purdy's got a fan in Cosell.
1: I remember when he came in his first game, whatever week that was, it was against the Miami Dolphins, as I'm sure you guys recall. Right from that game, I saw him with the innate ability to just see the field the right way. And that's something that's not talked about a lot. There's a lot of quarterbacks. You know, I watch quarterbacks. I evaluate college quarterbacks, obviously. And many of them I evaluate, like I've already done 12 or 13 of them that are likely to be in next year's draft. And then I'll watch them again after their season this year. When I'm at the combine and I talk to offensive coaches and quarterback coaches, there's two things they talk about more than anything. Can they see the field the right way in the time required? And by the way, the time required is milliseconds, guys. It's not like three beats or four beats. It's milliseconds. And can you throw the ball with precision ball location? That's the term I use as opposed to accuracy, because you have to put the ball in the exact spot it needs to be, you know, not just say, hey, I'm throwing it to you.

0: about football.
1: Yeah.
0: Let's go to Flea. Flea's in Oakland.
1: Our man.
0: Hey, Flea, what's going on?
1: He was a believer
0: in Purdy.
2: Hey, listen. Stine, what's up, good one? Stine, you know I love the show. I'm fresh off work, riding. I'm just pulled over. Now, listen. This is for you, Stine. And please, Stine, let me get this off. I really want you to hear me on this one. What is going to take for you to believe Brock Purdy can win an MVP this year? It looks like you probably have to beat out Allen. But I said a week ago, Brock Purdy is look like this is going to be his MVP year. So this is what I want to ask you. If the Niners go into Seattle game, 5-0, and they beat Seattle, will Brock Purdy be a MVP candidate? If by then he got about 20, let's say 18 touchdowns or 17, by that game, will he be an MVP candidate?
0: Of course. Mm.
2: And that's the question I wanted. Because, Stine, when I said it to you last week or 2 weeks ago, you was like, oh, Like, you just brushed that off easy. So I want to know, if he beats Seattle, even the listeners that's listening, if Purdy go into that game 5-0, I believe, and he beats Seattle, will he be an MVP candidate, and will the national media be crowning him as probably a lead dog for MVP? I'm asking you, Stine.
0: Yeah, I think so. I mean, I think that's most dependent on how the team does. Look, here's first of all, I probably was like brushed you off because I don't want to talk about MVP in week two. I think it's too early. But look, 6 years ago, whenever it was, we were 8 games into the season. The 49ers were 8-0. Jimmy Garoppolo was their quarterback. He was functioning fine. He wasn't explosive, but he was the quarterback of an 8-0 team, and he was absolutely in the MVP conversation. You have to be in the MVP conversation if you're the quarterback of an 8-0 team. It just kind of goes hand in hand.
1: Oh, I thought he was still on the phone.
0: Oh, no.
1: Yeah. No, it comes with the territory. You're right. And we've already lightweight seen this movie, 2023. And if they keep shocking, not shocking, just winning, and they do beat Seattle, and I'm telling you, if it's not happening already, people just prepare for the Niner train. They're going to get their time, their 15 minutes. If it's not already here, Marcus Spears from ESPN was already saying the Niners are the best team in the league. So, Flea, I'll give him credit because he's been consistent from the beginning. I was a naysayer because I didn't know if they could stay healthy. But, partner, just get ready for the – if he keeps playing at this level and they keep winning – oh, my gosh, he'll be in the MVP discussion. And I don't want to – help me out. I really need help because, you know, my dopper's down right now, just losing that bet. But I just got to tell you, I just feel like head coaches are the big brothers to NFL quarterbacks. And when I think about going into said game, you know, who's the head coach? And that's why I look at Andy Reid and Mahomes. And Mahomes is the guy, but you always can fall back on big brother Andy. McVay with Stafford. But I'm feeling that way now with Brock and Kyle Shanahan. Like, dude, you might not win every game, but what I know about when I'm done watching a Niner game for the team that beats them, when that does happen, and that's why I'm so fond of McDonald and company and can't wait for this year's version and showdown is – you're going to be in the – like the coach is bringing something to the table, and now the quarterback's taking it to upstairs to where you celebrate. So to Flea's point, and you kind of said it comes with the territory, it's on its way.
0: Yeah, I would be willing to bet. Like, who was the MVP last year? Stafford?
1: Yeah, with 45 touchdowns to what, 8 interceptions or something ridiculous.
0: And they won 13 games or 12? 12 or 13. I would be willing to bet that an MVP has never come from a team that hasn't won 10 games in that particular season.
1: I'm totally with you. Yeah.
0: That's my point. Like,
1: what if there's one? But yeah, you're right.
0: There might be one. Yeah. But the point is that the way a lot of people do MVP, who had the best record last year? Seattle.
1: Yeah.
0: Okay, was Darnold, probably. That was more of a team thing, defense. Who had the second best record? The Rams. All right, it's Stafford.
1: But in the NFL, will you give me this? I always feel like the quarterbacks have an advantage.
0: They do.
1: Okay.
0: They do. That's why Purdy will get the bulk of the credit for
1: I can't wait
0: a great season.
1: I'm sorry.
0: Like the other thing is

0: a couple seasons ago, McCaffrey was more in the running probably than Purdy for MVP because he was carrying the ball 25, 30 times. If he's not, if he's just going to be a part of this offense now, then you got to give Purdy more credit. Mm. And yeah, but like, I would be like right now with how the season started and how the 49ers look, I mean, Brock's probably going to be a top five MVP candidate. Mm. You know, if they win 11 games and he puts up some pretty good numbers.
1: Now, last year, he didn't even have a chance, obviously, with the turf toe. You know, he was gone. He was out of it too long. But since we're bringing up Bonte, I'll use this phrase that you like, Stoney. I know Arizona is a divisional game, and divisional games are different. But, man, if you ask me right now what matchup could you get Goo or would you want, and I know it's 2 weeks in, but the Niners have made changes. I got the Rams out of the way week one against the Niners. But, man, oh, man, I am salivating at the bit to see Seattle
0: versus week five.
1: I got you, and I'm focused on Arizona.
0: But well, you're not.
1: But that will
0: you're
1: really,
0: talking about Seattle.
1: But you know what I mean. That will really be my gauge on, okay, Brock, they got the best of you and the team twice, Kyle, too. Is there anything that's changed? I think there has, but that'll be ultimate test to see if those games play out differently.
0: Who knows what their records will be after 5 weeks?
1: You're right. Arizona not going to be easy, partner.
0: Oh, stop.
1: I said Arizona's not going to be easy.
0: Yeah, they might have the worst receiver in football.
2: I would say there's two words that one's a phrase Marvin and one's Howard, a word Harrison. That come to mind when I watch him. I would say there's a lack of urgency. That's a phrase. And I would say he's uninspired. And that's a word. That's all I can say. You know, I don't know what's in his head. Either one of those is unacceptable. It's funny. When he was in college, okay, and look, I loved him coming out of college. And I wasn't the only one, so I'm not going to sit here and do revisionist history. I loved him coming out of college. There were people at that time who thought that Marvin Harrison was the best receiver, not only in college, but if he was in the NFL, he would have been the best receiver.
3: Yep.
2: You know? So, I mean, I can't tell you what's in his head. I can only tell you that on tape, like I said, there's a lack of urgency, and he looks very uninspired. No matter what you're feeling about your situation, it's on tape. Now it's on tape. Now, if you're another team, even if you had him graded super highly, you're starting to question, well, do we want him? If they're looking to trade him, you're thinking, do we want him? You know, is this guy going to come in and not really, you know, is he going to play like that? Because ultimately, in all professional sports, whether it's football maybe as much as any other, because there's not 150 games, the tape is your life. It's what you put on tape. That's what it is. So his tape is not very flattering right now.
0: He's talking about Marvin Harrison Jr.
1: I'll say this, you know, coming from the MRI, Stoney, while I was in the waiting room, so while I was there, TJ Husmanzada, friend of the afternoon show, former NFL receiver, he said this about Harrison Jr., and I believe it. He came down his road, but he said, because he's loafing right now, Harrison Jr., if you just watch, he's loafing, okay? But TJ said this, and I was like, you know what? I'm going to give Harrison Jr. the benefit of the doubt. Somewhere in that locker room, a practice game, something was said to Harrison Jr., to where he felt like the coaching staff did not believe in him. They don't believe in him. And this is what you get. Porous type of body language and basically loafing and half-assing. So
0: it's a coaching staff?
1: I don't know. It's just Harrison believing that the coaching staff doesn't believe in him and something was said or done to where that thing is just tainted, the relationship, and you can't get the best out of him. And I am starting to wonder, and Cosell said it, he was a stud coming out of school. So do we think he's not that good, or he's just quit on the team because he felt like the team quit on him?
0: Are you rationalizing?
1: That is so – I'm giving him the benefit of the doubt.
0: Why?
1: Because TJ might be onto something if the coaching staff did something or said something to him to where he just turned the lights off. And it's his fault. But the bottom line is – I got to believe this dude can catch the ball. We saw it on the collegiate level.
0: Okay. Have we seen it on the pro level?
1: Because I'm thinking.
0: Because you're thinking that somebody said something to him on the coaching staff.
1: Look at Kuminga. When he checked out, he checked out.
0: Okay.
1: And even BG brought it back up when we had him on the other day. Guilty.
0: So Goo's reporting
1: hey,
0: from 600 miles away that.
1: I'm telling you what.

0: DJ said.
1: Some coach.
2: Okay, yeah, you know, hey.
1: Possibly.
2: Yeah, no, coach possibly. Doesn't believe in you? Loaf. That's the way to do it. Hey, coach wants to see more out of you? Quit on him. That's the coach's fault.
0: I'm not.
2: What are we doing here?
0: I'm not saying that.
2: What are we doing
0: I'm
2: here?
0: Just saying if somebody said something and stabbed him in the back,
2: now somebody stabbed him in the back.
0: I don't know.
2: In Arizona.
0: I believe he's better than what we're seeing. How about that?
2: Okay.
0: Yeah. And why the engine's not running on high octane, you know, I'm not giving him a pass, but.
2: Well, you're blaming the Arizona coaching staff.
0: I just, could that be it?
2: Well,
0: tiny people.
2: If you don't know it's it, just say it on the radio.
0: We need to get TJ Uzomazada on, and you can tell him to hell with that take.
2: 1982, Mark Moseley won the MVP. 1987, John Elway. Both teams had only 8 wins.
0: Moseley was a field goal kicker.
2: But both of those seasons were strike shortened. Only in 1997, Barry Sanders for the 9-7 Lions.
0: Hey.
2: So let's not put the cart before the horse.
0: I always hated
2: that. Let the 49ers get to 10 wins whenever they do. And then we'll talk about MVP.
0: Oh, I didn't bring up MVP. That was Dwayne Stockton.
3: No. The Moseley one was a joke, by the way.
0: He was a field goal kicker.
3: Could you imagine if Eddie Pinheiro won MVP this year?
0: That's a slap in the guys that play the violent positions face.
2: He should have won it last year, Pinheiro.
0: Special teams player of the year. That's what they should have, Evan.
2: All right. Hey, our kickoff show with Lo Neal and Evan Giddings is back at Laughing Monk Brewing this Sunday for another great day of football. They're going to be live at 11 a.m. getting you ready for the game against Arizona. Come out and watch the early games. Stay for the late games. Or if you're going to the game, come by for some pregame fun and then take the shuttle over. 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We'll see you Sunday. 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
1: Well, the good news for that little punk is the Warriors weren't in the playoffs last year, so it couldn't have been torturous.
10: But we had the Clipper game for one night. I went shirtless on IG. Yeah.
6: Hey, y'all. Hanging on the Warriors.
10: Warriors. Where are you watching tonight? Atlanta, Green Bay.
1: This guy.
10: Your good friend Dana's a Packer fan.
1: Okay.
10: So I didn't know if he invited you over.
1: What if I just said this? Mind your own business.
10: Well, you could say that.
1: I'm watching it, Dana.
10: I was looking at you.
1: Nah,
10: I knew you
1: we'll
10: had a little
1: see.
10: Peppy. Oh,
1: we'll
10: you're not
1: see.
10: Going?
1: I don't know. You know, I don't think I'm saying anything you don't want to say, but isn't it... Sometimes I find it amazing.
10: Oh, I know what it is.
1: What people find interesting. So get this. And we talked about it for 2 minutes. So Guru has been contacted.
10: Oh, yeah.
1: By KTVU Television. They want to have him on at 4 o'clock today to discuss a topic. And I'm like, okay, that's cool. Like, and I'm like, well, what could the topic be? So I'm thinking, all right, Curry extension. Is that it?
10: No.
1: Okay. I know what it is. Wrapping up the Giants season.
10: No, sir. You are incredible.
1: All right. It's got to be about Purdy's great start.
10: No.
1: Okay.
10: Evan's looking. He don't know.
1: It's got to be.
5: The Yoon?
10: No. We done that.

0: KTVU is a television station. They want Guru to lend his insight to a sports topic. Can you tell people what KTVU thinks is so important that they want you to comment on it?
1: I have no problem, sir. And that answer, Evan and listeners, it is the use check fine. And I guess it's a story. It's out there. And I think it's BS, but that's what they want to talk about. I mean, that is weak as all outdoors. We just, for 2 minutes, but 14K, Evan, for a celebration? And these dudes are putting their life on the line, man. Let them have fun. Damn, nobody had a gun or hit somebody. Damn, you can't. Like, that is so weak to me.
2: Now, I got to ask, is this the A block?
1: It's at 440.
0: No, that's not the A block.
2: Okay, then it's...
0: That's D. Well, is it an hour show or a half hour
2: I'm just
0: show?
2: Wondering if they're leading with use check on 4 o'clock, on the 4 o'clock news.
1: Hey, I was just contacted. I don't like what you guys are doing. What block is matter? They contacted.
0: Stop it. It's got nothing to do with you. No, it's got more to do with KTV.
1: The use check, fine. I get it. It is ridiculous, man.
0: Well, let's explain what happened.
2: It's like we got Valkyrie's playoffs. Krugo's retiring. Valkyries. Niners are coming
1: up. I hope
2: they're
1: not listening.
2: Arizona's up this weekend.
1: You know when Goober pulling that. Dude, you're okay. All right, we'll find somebody.
0: Juszczyk scored his biannual touchdown last
1: week.
0: Great
1: touchdown.
0: He gets about one of those every 2 years. And I guess he's got a celebration that nobody ever recognizes because he's never in the end zone. But anyway, he got in the end zone. And his celebration is, it looks like he's simulating chugging a beer.
1: Yes.
0: Well, I guess because his nickname's Juice, it's simulating chugging orange juice. But the NFL is not making a distinction. And they said that his celebration was inappropriate. It could have been seen as, you know, a guy chugging beer, and the NFL doesn't want that, despite the fact that you can advertise beer in the NFL every single Sunday.
1: How hypocritical is that? You just hit it out the park.
0: Here's my question.
1: 14 racks.
0: How much discussion is it worth? Like, this is one of those things where it's like, okay, what do you think? Well, it's stupid. That's about it, right? There's nothing else to talk about.
1: It's about the shield. And
0: yeah, I know.
1: You got guys beating up women. And you got all this other stuff going on. And this is where you want to police and play big brother. It wasn't like he actually went T.O. with a Sharpie and had a beer can. But you're like, the imagination, it wasn't a beer. It was orange juice. Like, shout out juice, but this is
0: wasn't
1: weak.
0: Anything.
1: No, I understand. Right. But they're acting like you had a Coors Light can. Like, dude, this is what you're policing? Seriously, if this guy was on, give me a team, the Atlanta Falcons, I'd be like, this is weak. 14 racks.
0: Yeah, I agree with you completely. It's like, so where do you go now? That's it. It's the conversation's over. You nailed it. It's dumb. We all agree.
1: Well,
0: like, we can't
1: like
0: get seven segments out of
1: you. You need to be.
0: No, it's like one soundbite on KTVU.
1: Well, they'll probably have me on for, I don't know how long.
0: But what if they ask you about the Valkyries? You're not going to know what
1: now
0: to talk
1: that,
0: about.
1: Boy, we can do 30 on that. Seriously, we need to get together, son. Well, Evan will be at the Laughing Muck.
0: I just heard you do a promo saying you were going to be down there. What time are you heading down there?
1: I'll text you Saturday night. But, dude, I can't wait. What are we going to do?
0: Can't wait for what?
1: Valkyrie's
0: is it week
1: playoffs.
0: Five against Seattle?
1: That too.
0: Is it Valkyrie's playoffs? Is
1: all
0: it going to the club on Friday
1: really,
0: night?
1: No, to be honest, the game tonight. Green Bay, Atlanta. NFL, set your lineups. I'm 1-1, baby.
0: Let's go to Warrior in East Texas. Hey, Warrior, how you doing, buddy?
1: You better be careful today.
0: Hey, Warrior. Forget it.
3: Gone.
0: That's unlike him.
1: Yeah. He'll call with, you know, coming down my road.
0: No, he wasn't. He was going to talk about the 49ers roster.
1: What do you think he was going to say?
0: I don't know. He would have stuck it to you at one point. You guys used to be friends.
1: We were not friends, family. I was there for
0: so
1: him.
0: Did you guys have a falling out?
1: No, it's stick. It's stick. Yeah. Right. The stuff you do when people think you're angry.
0: Gotcha. Gotcha. It's a little shtick on your big shtick.
1: That's pretty good.
0: Evan said something that I don't.
1: Was I here yet?
0: He can't be serious. I feel like playing it again now.
2: Playing what?
0: The bet.
2: Well, oh, boy.
0: Anyway. Yeah, careful. Cooper. All right, let's get back into the Niners and Brock Purdy. You want me to play another? How about this? I'll play more Cosell.
1: I want to hear Brock again talk about when Brock's doing the Jedi stuff.
0: Evan's got to play one, but we could.
1: I love Cosell.
0: How about this one? I heard this one this morning. Kurt Warner talking about Brock Purdy. He was an unknown who ascended to huge heights.
3: Biggest one has to be Brock Purdy. Brock's playing really, really good football. The thing about Brock is, again, we're never going to talk about him like Allen and Mahomes simply from, what we can see in the tangible things that, Brock brings a lot to the table, but it's not being 6'4" and it's not a cannon arm. He brings so much to the table in terms of playing the position and being able to set his feet, being able to throw with anticipation, understanding how to throw with touch when he needs to, getting through the process part of it really, really quickly. It doesn't look like wow to most people. Most people are like, oh, anybody in the league could make that throw. But it's how he does it and the consistency by which he does it that makes him unique and special. I think I saw a stat the other day that, in the first 5 years of their career, nobody has more 140 plus quarterback rating games than Brock Purdy. And that's who he is that he's going to be consistently good. He fits that style. He's going to make plays for you above and beyond the X and O's, even though, again, it may not look as special as some of the other guys.
0: That was Kurt Warner talking about Brock Purdy. You know, the one thing I'm hearing, and it's kind of flying in the face of the way we talked about Purdy, was I always thought we talked about Purdy as sometimes he takes unnecessary risks.
1: Yeah.
0: Well, everybody's using the word consistent now. So, there's going to be a bad throw here or there. But he's looking very consistent and obviously.
1: Let me lay something on you guys. Right, let me lay something on you guys. And I don't know how I feel, but it came to the guru computer and I'm about to let it go out. So Matt Stafford has had all the physical tools his whole career. All he had to show for it in Detroit was a playoff loss to the Cowboys. And Matt Stafford wasn't really Matt Stafford when it came to getting things done while he was in the city of Detroit and played for the Lions. Matt Stafford then gets to L.A. and the tutelage of Sean McVay, and now on one finger has a Super Bowl ring, and who knows if he adds more. But to get out of Detroit and get under the tutelage of what I call a Jedi McVay, Stafford's whole narrative as a winning quarterback, always had the tools, has changed. It's like he's the standard. Shout out Cal Kami. And it brings me to Brock Purdy. Is it fair if I wonder, or even bring this up out loud, do you think Brock would hit like this had he went and got with Mike McCarthy or somebody else that I don't think is as good as Kyle? Like, how important is Kyle to Brock Purdy and what we're seeing from him? And what we've seen, for that matter? And is it a fair question?
0: That's the only question that everybody wonders about, is how much Kyle Shanahan's responsible for Purdy. For whatever reason, the way that Shanahan's looked at dealing with his quarterbacks is a little bit different than we talk about other quarterbacks and coaches and their relationships. Like, I'm not sure, unless the 49ers have a bona fide superstar quarterback, that you'll ever be able to separate the 49ers quarterback from Kyle Shanahan. 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
1: No, that's interesting. And our guy Apollo Crews in the chat, and I love him because I got to specify this. Yeah, he was putting up numbers with Calvin Johnson, Matthew Stafford, numbers, but the team wasn't winning. And I just feel like since he got with McVay, I already knew he could play. He had the physical tools, But now he was more than just a highlight. Now he's a standard, man. And I'm looking at Brock like, I think a lot of my confidence in Brock Purdy is because who is his offensive coordinator and head coach?
0: I mean, weren't people asking the same thing about Brady and Belichick? How important is Belichick to Brady? Wow. How important is Brady to Belichick?
1: Wow.
0: And then Brady goes and wins a Super Bowl in Tampa, and then the easy narrative becomes, well, it was Brady, it wasn't Belichick. Well,
1: and I hate but man.
0: I'm sure it was both of them.
1: But it was impressive.
0: But the reality of the situation is, you know, Shanahan is known as a guy who's an offensive genius. He's known as a guy who knows how to get the most out of quarterbacks. The reality of the situation is the quarterback who's playing for the 49ers was a seventh-round draft pick who's now obviously one of the better quarterbacks in the NFL. And Kyle's going to get credit for that.
1: And I'm going to say this, and you can back me up, and if you don't, Evan will, and if he doesn't, I'm going to be okay tonight. The bottom line is you almost fell out your chair a couple years ago after Jimmy left, and I said, you know what? I've been thinking about Jimmy as a Niner quarterback. I'm going to give him a B-plus for his tenure here. And to keep it real, he's done everything Brock has done. You know, got you to an NFC championship game. You know, you didn't win against the Rams. And then got you to a Super Bowl and almost won it.
0: Who Purdy?
1: Garoppolo. And I guess it just goes to the power, or that's too strong of a word, the creativity of one Kyle Shanahan and what he can do with an average to above average quarterback.
0: Sounds to me like you're having trouble
1: delineating
0: who should get credit, Kyle or Purdy. And
1: no,
0: I just don't feel like we'll ever be able to totally figure it out.
1: It's the Brady Belichick thing, and they had major success. So, there's no pressing issue. But I do wonder if Brock was with a lesser offensive mind, would he look like this?
0: Probably not this good.
1: Now, how about Brady with Belichick?
0: What about him?
1: Would he have looked like Tom Terrific?
0: Probably not.
1: Now, that I'm kind of,
0: okay, well, then disagree with me. It's a talk show.
1: Yeah. Sports talk show.
0: So if Brady goes and plays for, let's see, give me a coach now, Sean Payton.
1: Well, that's different because he's up there for me.
0: Okay, if he goes for
1: Mike McCarthy.
0: Jimmy Hackley, the guy in Miami.
1: I'm just wondering.
0: Probably wouldn't be as good.
1: All right. Good call.
0: Would Curry have been as good had he had to play under Mark Jackson for his whole career?
1: I got it.
0: I would say no.
1: Why, though, Steiny? We're talking about a guy that revolutionized the game.
0: Because Mark Jackson would have had Steph Curry play the same way for 10 years, and he would have been playing like James Harden. And the reality is Steve Kerr opened up a whole nother facet to his game that made him a better player, more effective by playing him off the ball.
1: Now, Mark Jackson
0: would have never been able to figure that out.
1: But they were cooking under Mark for Mark to say
0: they
1: that
0: never won
1: him
0: more
1: and,
0: than,
1: no, I got you. But he's for him to say they were the best shooting backcourt. Okay. Everybody laughed, but he was right.
0: Okay, you asked me if he would have been able to unleash Steph like Kerr, and the answer to me is not even close.
1: See, I disagree. That was a talk show.
0: No, you're right. He would have played. He would average 38 a game playing like James Harden, and the Warriors probably would have never won a title.
1: Now, those are two different discussions.
0: Well, he's a better player. Who's a better player, Steph Curry or James Harden?
1: Steph.
0: Why? Because he's more versatile. Because he can play without the ball. He can play with the ball. Like, that's what makes him absolutely unguardable.
1: But if I said in their prime, who's a better all-around scorer?
0: Steph Curry.
1: Well, you're saying James played in a system that was predicated on just go open gym.
0: You think Steph Curry couldn't have averaged 36 a game if they
1: hear you.
0: If they ran a Mark Jackson offense like
1: I think
0: they would
1: he could have. Yeah.
0: Of course he could have. Would that have been the best for the Warriors? No. That's why I don't care what anybody says, and I'm not saying he's perfect, but Steve Kerr figured out the way to maximize Steph Curry and at the same time maximize who the Warriors were. Mm. Nobody had a sacrifice. Curry could be the player he is. You can take advantage of him with the ball, without the ball.
1: Yeah, Uncle Looney's like, dude, look at the offensive scheme Mark Jackson was running. Uncle Looney, I saw it. They would call timeout, and I would watch Clay dribble the clock out or Steph try to. There was no creativity at all. In year one, to Steve Kerr's credit, they got it done just by switching up the offense and having some creativity.
0: This is why
1: I saw that.
0: This is why I'm on my way out. From the 707. Steiny, stop. Putting Harden and Steph in the same breath is just silly. I want to knock you out, 707. I want to flat out knock you out.
1: Get in the ring.
0: Does anybody listen? Does anybody listen? God, people are so annoying at times. I'm saying, who's a better offensive player, Curry or Harden? It's not even close. Harden can't play without the ball.
1: Well, there's a few of them that can't do that.
0: God, you try to give a guy a compliment.
1: Let it
0: and
1: out.
0: And these idiots. God.
1: I need DeBoss to come in next segment.
0: For what?
1: To give us an update on the goal.
0: Well, it's not the next segment. It's,
1: yeah. Go ahead. I like sitting back here and you complain.
0: Yeah, now you know what it's like for me.
1: I'm going to give you
0: every
1: one.
0: Day.
1: I hope you haven't ruined my segment on KTVU.
0: You know what? I'm going to text Sal. What's he
1: no,
0: thinking?
1: Stay out of it. It's my life.
0: Oh, yeah.
1: They want to talk juice.
0: Like you stay out of things?
1: Your stuff?
0: Yeah, careful.
1: Give, no, be...
0: Hey.
1: Now,
0: hey,
1: this is... Give me one example where
0: careful.
1: I have put my Pinocchio in your business.
0: I'll
1: Never.
0: Do it at the break.
1: No,
0: I'll do it.
1: No, because you're embarrassed because you can't come up with nothing now. And it don't count at the break if the people can't hear. You've been in my pockets, and you think I don't know.
0: Oh, my God.
1: I'm a cop to you.
0: Yeah,
1: no doubt. What's Guru doing?
0: Oh, Sal just texted me.
1: Well, see, you're
0: They're
1: ruined
0: going in
1: it.
0: Another direction.
1: Man, you are something else. What up, Sal?
0: He's you not are something listening.
1: Oh, okay. Well, everybody listens.
0: He didn't text either. See, that's what I mean. I mean, he was making stuff up. Making stuff up.
1: Sonny, have you... Seriously, just to
0: hey,
1: my
0: by
1: day
0: the way,
1: yesterday.
0: Real quick, I'm
1: oh,
0: sorry.
1: Take your time.
0: Because I haven't done this for 10 minutes. Coming up on the other side, we've got Sounds of the Week. This is always a fun segment where Evan cuts
1: it's
0: a bunch of sound from my... the football weekend, and we'll get some laughs. Go ahead, man.
1: No, that this is probably my favorite segment. It's a Evan, I mean, it's beautiful.
0: Next to Thursday segment?
1: Dude, that's if you look at the numbers, the last Thursday.
0: What did you want to say? You were going to say something.
1: You were
0: Yeah.
1: I'm being real.
0: Okay.
1: So they put me, or started to put me under the tube for the MRI.
0: Oh, this is about you. Okay, gotcha.
1: I got claustrophobia. Stoney, I thought I was dying. I couldn't breathe. I hit the button to bring me back out. Like, how did you do your MRI when you went through it? And you're right. It's like they're putting you in a coffin.
0: Well, interestingly, I had an MRI very similar to that about 8 years ago, and I suffered, a little claustrophobia.
1: Oh.
0: We went in. Okay.
1: Oh.
0: We went in, and I was like, get me out. And so, in other words, I guess what I'm saying is the same thing happened to me. I just didn't think it was interesting enough to bring it to the air. But
1: well,
0: yeah, the same thing happened to me.
1: Well, I guess we were 8 years ago. But anyway, I got through it, man. And then they go, who you want to listen to? Because they give you the headphones.
0: You said Willard and Dibbs.
1: No, Drake. I had some Drake going.
0: The country album?
1: Dude, but those machines are loud.
0: They are loud.
1: Like,
0: they are
1: damn.
0: Loud.
1: Now we just got to find out what's going on with me.
0: What is the one? Like, Nahegan's going to have to do a press conference. Hey, what's going on with Guru? He's going to be like, well, the X-rays, of course, came out negative. There's no
1: X-rays.
0: Indication of trouble in the MRI.
1: No, something's going on, buddy.
0: So we'll have to just see.
1: Yeah.
0: We'll just have to give it time. Mm-hmm. We'll have to give it time. What was I going to say about...
1: Sounds of the Week.
0: Oh, yeah, Sounds of the Week.
1: And I forgot to send Evan the good... I had a couple good ones.
2: I got your Jerry Jones game.
1: Oh, okay.
0: But you did do your top 10 list.
1: No, that was from my power ranking.
0: Right.
1: And I had an omission. I left the Bengals off. They're 2-0.
4: We're not a championship level team right now.
0: You can't. You can't.
1: Oh, man.
0: You can't leave them out. All right. Yeah, we got we got one more segment. Then the
1: crossover. Don't let them get to you. Well, it's going to be an abbreviated crossover. They got a Lenore coming
0: on. Thank God.
2: It will not be too abbreviated.
1: Well, I got to just sit there and listen to you.
0: Well,
1: guys,
0: they got to take a break before Lenore comes on, right? Oh no!
1: You would think we would get something extra for that. For staying the 211.
2: Well, it's going to be 210 today. Don't worry.
1: No, it's that too. Because technically we're off at 2. The morning show leaves at 10.
0: Thank you.
1: 10:01.
0: Not to mention tomorrow. We'll start at 9:45.
2: 9:48.
1: Oh, my God. Help a brother
0: as well
1: out.
0: We may as well be McAfee. And he
1: maybe
0: a six-hour
1: hit
0: show?
1: The Go Fuel.
0: which one? Who's the guy? Who? Francesa? He's the guy who did 7 hours. He falls asleep.
2: Steve Summers.
1: No, that's pretty good.
0: It was, what are you talking about, guy?
1: Yeah, that's it, Francesca.
0: Hey, you've heard me talking about Jason Beam and Beam Law for a while now. 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
1: All right. Somebody's saying you're too old to listen to Drake.
2: I mean, that's the dumbest statement I've ever... that's my era. I'm a hip-hop fan. I like rap.
1: He said,
2: and one of his best songs is Started From the Bottom, like you and I. Now we're here.
1: Well, I didn't. I
2: but
1: started
2: you hit
1: from
2: bottom.
1: The middle.
2: You hit bottom.
1: I grew up in the suburbs.
2: But when
1: I
2: they fired you, you hit bottom.
1: What?
2: When you got fired, you were at the bottom.
1: No chance.
2: What you mean?
1: I've never been at the bottom.
2: Evan,
1: I grew up in the suburbs.
2: When you get fired, I'm just you got to back it
1: up. If
2: I
1: run out of money, I can go live with my mom. I've never been at the bottom. I'm truly blessed. Goodness gracious.
3: You sound like it every day from 10 to 2.
1: Thank you.
2: Yeah, you sound Thanks. Like me with the GoField accusation. All right, you weren't at the bottom. But that too old stuff missed me. Dude, I'm going to be the old dude if I can, and God willing, at the club.
1: Yeah.
2: I'm going to have gray waves. I'm going to be like, what's our dude on NFL Network? Your boy, Weish. Hair just silver, but nice.
1: He's on TV, not in the club.
2: I'll be at the ship.
1: All right. Yeah. We do this every week in the wake of the NFL and college football. Evan puts together some of the best sound bites of the week, and we usually get a kick out of them. And he's put together another few this week. So let's have some fun. Evan.
3: All right, guys. So we're going to start in a place where we kind of got into this earlier this week. By the way, these are 9 pieces of sound, no particular order, just the best that stuff that I've seen from the NFL and, of course, college football. Sean McVay, don't you love to hear accountability?
4: We got the right people. Yeah, I think sometimes you win, sometimes you learn. And, you know, sometimes you have a dumbass coach that, you know, makes travel plans that put you in a bad spot. So, there you go. That's what I'm talking about.
3: He laughed at himself.
2: It wasn't that funny, crowd. Good Lord. What do you make of that?
1: I make of that trouble for the Niners. That's what I make of it.
2: Now, I'm meeting you halfway with that, no doubt about it, because I'm high on the Rams. But I thought they had people go out and assess what would wise
1: bankers. They had a banker go and an accountant.
2: Now that's funny. Okay.
1: Then they went to work. And you know what?
2: They told Sean, hey, look, this is how you do it. Yeah, that was man. They didn't even look right, but the Niners put that foot in that tail.
1: That's McVay saying, you guys did stink. Make no doubt about that. But I'll take the fall.
2: Yeah.
3: I think it's interesting that when you compare it to how Shanahan spoke about the travel plans before, Kyle also wanted to go early, but then was convinced by people smarter than him to go, or pardon me, wanted to go late.
1: Yeah. Okay.
3: And was convinced by smarter people to go earlier. It sounds like Sean McVay, when he's saying a dumbass coach made travel plans, maybe he just said, screw the scientists.
1: He might have.
2: No doubt about it.
1: He might have.
2: Because it definitely worked from a Kyle's perspective.
1: But I think that was also his way of saying, I got to put this behind me.
2: But shame on the media. Kissing butt. That laugh. It wasn't that
1: That's
2: funny.
1: Not new.
2: And you would have thought that was Eddie Murphy.
1: That's one of my pet peeves.
2: I can't stand. I laugh at the boss's joke.
1: Evan.
3: Well, speaking of laughing at the boss's joke, do you want to hear what Davante Adams had to say about that comment?
1: Yes.
5: First off, I don't know that had anything to do with it anyway. I mean, the Niners went out there and played better football than us. They were more, you know, written and locked in that game. So that's what I attribute it to. I don't know about any of the, you know, or any of that stuff. You know, I kind of just want to put it behind me altogether. But, you know, that's just the type of guy that Sean is. He's going to make some fun of, you know, a not so great situation with last week, obviously. And, you know, it's a lot easier to laugh about it after a game like last night. So he's being silly. It definitely wasn't his fault. But at the end of the day, we don't have to go back to Australia. We'll play into, you know, our favor.
3: Yeah, 202 touchdowns,
2: like
3: by the way.
2: I like him, man. His mic game, he's up the charts for me. That was grown man-ish right there. I like that.
1: You know, can we,
2: Adam,
1: quit making a dumb differentiation? I don't think it was because of the jet lag. I just don't think we were ready.

0: the same thing.
1: Yeah.
0: I do like him, though.
1: And we got another game overseas this where
0: we got nine of them, Goo.
1: Brazil this Sunday. Rio, wherever they're at.
0: Evan,
1: Dallas Ravens.
0: Technically, is Brazil overseas?
2: I mean, you could drive there.
0: You could.
1: And, you know how to miss that.
0: And you're
1: on
0: really
1: the test.
0: Only going through the Gulf of
1: no
0: Mexico,
1: way.
0: So it's
1: can
0: not really
1: drive
0: you know.
1: There.
2: Well, it's connected by Central America.
0: I don't think Brazil's overseas. It's one big continent.
1: You can drive there.
2: Well, I'm pretty sure there are also bridges to get you across the Panama Canal.
0: Yeah. Pretty soon you'll be able to go from Sicily to Italy, too.
1: Are they $10 like our bridge? Good Lord.
2: It might be free.
1: Yeah. Evan.
2: All right, guys. This is from Levi's Stadium. Now, I don't know what you make of this. It's a shortcut, and it's from inside the NFL. But Brock Purdy was having a conversation with one of the officials who has become very aware of his dance moves.
3: How you doing?
4: Yes, sir. Don't hit the Dougie on me today.
3: Yeah, I don't know. We'll find out. How you doing?
4: Find out.
3: Yes, sir.
4: Have a good game.
3: Yeah, appreciate it.
1: Now, that, go ahead, because that stuff that I eat that stuff.
0: Right, and if that official, whoever it was saying the same thing to Malik Willis, 49er fans would say, see, the refs are against us.
1: Oh, boy, that's what I love, man. Oh, you're something else. That one, you're going to hit the Dougie on me today. Niners righty. Got some rhythm.
0: Yeah, Brock Purdy's got rhythm.
1: If he does the Dougie, yeah, okay. I give him a nine. Okay. Am I wrong?
0: You're wrong.
1: I'll stop.
0: Last I checked, he's white.
1: Well, you got rhythm.
0: Come on.
1: Johnny, stop.
0: Where's flannel shirts?
1: I didn't say he could dress.
0: Well, it all goes hand in hand.
1: Evan's got rhythm. I've seen Evan get down.
0: Boy. Evan.
2: Speaking of trying to disrupt rhythm, did you hear Dak Prescott? Okay, so we see all the time quarterbacks trying to draw opposing defenses offside. But Dak, after doing it, number one, I find it fascinating just how they try when the defense knows it's coming. But then apparently he tried to call out Sonny Styles afterwards.
5: Here we go! What do you think? Let's go, alert, alert, I'm in the guard. Alert, alert, alert, alert. Right there, yeah! Here we go, wait, check! Ready, ready, check! Come on! Hey! I wanted the young boy to jump. You thought about it. You thought about it.
6: He didn't think hard enough, Dak.
5: He didn't
6: think hard enough.
5: That's good, though. That's smart. Yeah. You're a good vet, didn't
1: it? Oh, my God! I hadn't heard that, E! Scotty, what are you making? He wanted the young fella to jump. Do we even have the pipes to be a quarterback at our age?
0: You do.
1: 44! Like,
0: yeah, you do.
1: I don't even know how to, Evan, like, could you say a play call?
2: Hell no.
0: You know what?
1: Maybe tomorrow we get it.
0: We could try each try to do it.
1: Man, I don't know if I could.
0: Yeah, I don't think I could either.
1: Evan, dude, that was awesome.
2: All right. And then following up with Guru's quote of the week. What? This is from Jerry Jones in the aftermath of Dallas's first victory of the season.
7: Nothing more dangerous than an old man with money. You'll hear that's my quote of the day.
0: What'd he say?
1: There's nothing more dangerous than an old man with money. And I thought of York. Like, I don't like that.
0: He's not that old.
1: Yeah. Well, what did you make it? Is that true? There's nothing more dangerous than an old man with bread.
0: Apparently, he had to come out the following day or two and say it was just about football. I don't know what else it could have been about, I guess.
1: Oh, boy.
0: You know,
1: I'd never heard that one.
0: Call me crazy. I like Jerry Jones.
1: I like him.
0: I kind of like him.
1: The personality is there, but yeah. Ted York, 46. So he wouldn't count.
0: That's not very old. Evan!
2: All right. And now we move to the collegiate ranks.
0: Now we get good.
2: And we start with Steiny's old head coach, John Sumrall, who was asked about a big SEC matchup on Saturday.
8: I mean, you come into this week ranked and favored against a top five team in the nation. Do you use that doubt this week to feel it?
9: Who's got his favorite? Against these guys. Do they? There's a lot of good drugs out there, huh?
1: Wow, man.
0: It's my guy at Tulane, down in Florida.
1: What's his name?

0: He just said
1: John Sumrall.
0: Yeah.
1: We miss him.
0: Nope.
2: How's Tulane doing?
1: 1-2.
0: Yikes. Not getting many primetime games this year,
1: You know, in fairness.
0: Through last year, they were on a little bit.
1: They're on all the time. You just have to find them then.
0: Go Green Wave!
1: They were not on national TV last year till the college football playoff.
0: No, they had a game against Miami in the regular season. That was on Channel 7. Tell me I'm wrong. ESPN.
1: Tulane did not play Miami last year. You're on a roll today.
0: I don't know roll.
1: Oh, you know that kind of roll.
0: I'll bring up... That's
1: nice. Evan!
2: They did play Ole Miss, though. That did not go too well. Who recently just took down the LSU Tigers and, of course, their old head coach, Lane Kiffin, who is making enemies wherever he goes and still just couldn't give it to the LSU team nor the fans that, or pardon me, the Ole Miss fans that packed out that stadium.
3: I think you walk into a storm, you know, like that's what happens a lot of times in these games. You see it all the time. We call them buzzsaw. You walk in, it's a buildup. You know, the stadium was full, you know, an hour early. So I guess I had to leave to get him to do that. So you're welcome.
0: Oh, I know he was hurt losing that game, too. And they came back. Oh, I know he's hurt. I like Lane.
1: I do, too.
0: Yep.
1: By the way, last time Tulane played Miami was 1978.
0: I'm going to find out who they played. Oh, it was Memphis. Oh,
1: okay.
0: Yeah, it was Memphis.
1: Yeah, they're close.
0: No, but they played Memphis.
1: I know they played Memphis.
0: It was ESPN.
1: I know. We wouldn't schedule Miami.
2: Some call them the Miami of the American.
1: Well, we're still fine. Like, here's what happens. We'll win like six in a row because we'll have fish, and then we'll get beat late in the season.
0: How's your daughter's friend that sent you the sweater? How's his year going?
1: I don't know.
0: Okay, gotcha. I was just curious.
1: I'm Googling real quick and then going to Evan.
0: Yeah.
2: Might have hit the portal. All right. Number one. I don't know the rest, but this is undoubtedly the best sound of the week. Did you hear the Browns' new head coach, Todd Monken, after winning their first game of the year in Tampa as 8.5-point dogs?
0: I did.
2: All right, Stoney, here it is.
4: I thought our guys did a great job of hanging together. We had a couple scuffles Wednesday, which is good. That's awesome. Because guys didn't like it, right? They're a little pissed off, right? You ought to be a little pissed off. Played awful. That wasn't the standard. Browns are going to Browns. F*** that.

0: If they win, yeah.
1: Well, do you think they will?
2: Browns are going to Browns.
0: That's pretty good. Wow.
1: All righty. That was it.
0: Yeah.
1: Good stuff.
0: Yeah, that's phenomenal.
1: Great stuff.
0: If I could give them a raise, I would. I'd give you one, too.
1: You can't, though. And that's why I am. Anyway, thank you to Evan for putting that,
0: that
1: together. And I don't know why I like Lane Kiffin.
0: Dude, because you like Mavericks or guys that go
3: Jerry Jones.
1: I like Jerry Jones.
0: I like Lane Kiffin.
1: I love Rafi Devers and the way he goes about his business.
0: And were you Al Davis guy? I love me some Al Davis.
1: Was I an Al Davis guy? Yeah, I kind of liked him too.
0: Billy Martin.
1: How's your mother?
0: See, remember that? Who did you try to do yesterday?
1: Mullen.
0: I was worried about you, and then you brought it home when you said the, what was the word?
1: Absorb.
0: Yeah. I said that's where he was getting to.
1: Take a few notes. Absorb it.
0: Yeah.
1: Let's go to Ron in the East Bay. Hey, Ron.
4: Hey, you guys. Thanks for taking my call.
1: Sure.
4: I'm concerned about Mr. Guru.
1: Me too.
4: I called the other day about some Tiger Bomb.
1: Yes. Yeah, he was waiting for you to call back.
0: For what?
1: For your help? For your
0: maladies. Yeah. Yes, sir. I'm waiting on the MRI results.
4: Well, I was going to say, what's stronger than Tiger Bomb is Dragon Bomb. That's hard to find. Then I was going to say the Warriors can solve a big problem. Pay Steph Curry $18 million, give him 9% of the team, and every year add another million and add another percent of the team. And then I called in about the daylight savings time, and then 2 weeks ago we were talking about the 49ers playing in Australia. So how long is each day? And if you think about it, it's midnight on the other side of the planet. It's noon of yesterday. Mm-hmm. So every day is 36 hours long.
1: Yeah, that doesn't. That's hard for a lot of people to understand, Ron.
4: But that's the fact. By the stopwatch, today, the 24th, is 36 hours in total duration.
1: Why do you think that's not known more commonly?
4: Because we're stupid, you know? We don't pay attention to what's the truth in front of us. The calendar's wrong. The days are right. The months are wrong. And the year's wrong. But we all agree that that's the calendar.
1: Right.
4: And then about the tolls, Caltrans and Golden Gate Bridge are gooping us because they're charging you twice.
1: They're
4: charging you for the opposite.
1: What was the word you used?
4: They're goofing us.
1: What is that?
0: Goofing us.
1: Oh, goofing us. I got you.
0: Has anybody told you you sound like the ball coach, Dick Vermeil?
4: Well, thank you for the compliment.
1: Thanks, Ron. You get all kinds here.
0: Dude, Ron, Ron.
4: Believe me. I really love being.
0: He sound like
1: I'm going to talk to him longer.
0: Ron?
1: Yeah. Kind of liked him.
0: Tell him where you'll be tomorrow after the show.
3: You got 36 hours in the day.
1: Everybody knows.
0: Dude, just think like in Japan, it's dark now. That's amazing, man.
1: I don't even know how to respond sometimes.
0: I live there. I'm just saying.
1: I know, but like.
0: Evan, what was Ron talking? He started it. I'm just saying, dude, he got me thinking. Like right now, it's nighttime in Japan.
1: Right. And like you and me are just different. Like, I don't think that's amazing. I just think it's nighttime in Japan.
0: That to me is fascinating.
1: It's not amazing.
0: To me, it is.
1: It's science.
0: Oh, man.
1: Oh, boy. Yep. All right. Let's no man's land. No man's land.
0: That could be sponsored, but then.
1: But what would the product be?
0: Yeah, no, I got you.
1: What would the product be?
0: No man's land.
1: Hey, seriously.
3: Can we get that betting goo?
1: Anything.
0: Oh, no, I'm not.
3: Please, on this check.
0: I just took an L. Then I got these dudes to rub
1: on. Get back on the horse.
0: Yeah, I'm going to wait.
1: Goo.
0: Evan, I'm sorry.
1: Goo, come on. Take it.
0: Nah.
1: So you got it. As Chris Townsend would say, you got out over your skis again, didn't you?
0: That's my guy.
1: It's like you did with that other bet.
0: Be quiet. What other bet? And then you're 77-8. You got my record against 77-8. Please.
1: That's my record against you in bet.

0: Because I've been cleaning up on the Warriors here lately, the last few years.
1: You've been betting against them?
0: No, our bets, our seasonal bets we've had, you and I.
1: You haven't won a bet off me in like 3 years. Seriously.
0: The road wins?
1: We split that bet.
0: Yeah, but you didn't say that. That's not an L.
1: No, it's a draw, which isn't a win. This I always like to get to these calls. Now he hung up.
0: What did you say?
1: You're gutless, Will. Hey, Will in Pleasanton, you're gutless.
2: Do you want to know what he wanted to say?
1: I saw you wanted to come down my road, and I was going to take your call, and you hung up.
2: So I don't know exactly what he was going to say, but he did say he wanted to come down your road for playing the card of, quote-unquote, my mom's an English teacher.
1: When did I play that?
0: You do it all the time.
2: Every day.
1: About what?
0: I'm literal.
1: Well, they're not anymore.
0: But they were, and you use
1: Pops
0: it a lot.
1: Pops is dead. He's 6 feet under. He's not teaching English. And mom's retired.
2: I think he was going to question you not knowing that word that last caller just used.
1: I thought he was saying, you know what I thought he was saying? Lugubrious, which is a word.
0: Mm.
1: But he was saying they're goofing us.
0: Now, he might have been saying
1: I'm serious.
0: That word.
1: What word did you use?
0: And I might have been wrong. It just
1: probably
0: sounded like
1: were.
0: It. But I'll tell you this. Somebody's coming at me, I ain't cashing no chicken. I am hot as a firecracker on Prize Picks. Use Guru 957 code, get $150 if you win your first $5 lineup. I'm hot.
1: You're not getting...
0: No, I'm hot on that, though.
1: You're hot on what?
0: Player props.
1: Good for you.
0: Tonight I got Jordan Love over 247.
1: Hey, let me tell you what I was thinking about the other day. Talking to my buddy Dave. And Dave goes, hey, you know, we just talk about gambling. And he said, hey, did you read this story in The Atlantic? You guys aren't familiar with The Atlantic, I'm sure, because you're all just sports heads. But it's a publication that goes beyond sports. Anyway, apparently there's a great story in there about a guy from The Atlantic who they paid him to gamble every day for a year. Like, they gave him money. And it was...
0: I know some people...
1: Apparently the story is unbelievable.
0: Like
1: about,
0: what? Chewy.
1: Like, it's not good. It's just not good.
0: Well, anything you do daily is not.
1: No,
0: that's too much consumption.
1: No, exactly. Like, you leave behind your family. You aren't present for anybody. Mm. It's like you're on every
0: that
1: day. I don't know if anybody out there can relate to that.
0: Yeah.
1: But apparently, I'll tell you what.
0: I've been on a few
1: benders. I'm going to read it tonight. And
0: it's just like the, what was the movie? The Michael guy that ate McDonald's every day.
1: It's not that.
0: But we saw what that did to him.
1: That's not a bad comparison.
0: Yeah. What was his name? We just forget.
2: Well, the documentary was called Supersize
0: Me.
1: Yeah, right.
0: But Michael,
1: because
0: he had a couple things.
1: I think you're thinking of Michael Moore.
0: That's him.
1: It wasn't him. No. Nice try. Michael Moore was Bowling for Columbine, Roger and Me. You're thinking of the dude who...
2: Supersize
0: Me. Yeah.
1: Fahrenheit 9/11.
0: I thought that was Moore.
1: Yeah, you're wrong.
0: So who was it?
1: One of these days for you.
0: Who was it?
1: I can't remember the guy's name, but he ate McDonald's for a year.
0: He did.
2: Morgan Spurlock.
1: That's right, Spurlock.
0: And I remember Moore. My bad, Spurlock.
2: Yeah. Rest in peace.
1: Oh, he died? When?
0: Well, let's double check,
1: Pasta. Yeah, I guess
0: it
1: doesn't matter.
0: Because Larry Allen was the coach.
1: Doesn't matter if it was today or 3 years ago.
0: Dude, that was your heir.
1: Yeah, and nobody knows it. Nobody knows
0: Rest in peace, Larry Allen.
1: Let me tell you something.
0: Dude, that is so
1: if
0: bad.
1: If Gibley, if he's upset.
2: He's pissed.
1: You know what?
0: Over what?
1: What if I told you this? I'm not taking it today.
0: Okay, but
1: I'm not taking it from these guys today.
0: What?
1: I'm telling you right
0: you
1: now.
0: You say this all the time. I'll bark, no bite. But over what?
1: He wants us to save good content for his show when it's our content.
0: Oh, wow.
1: Yeah.
0: Let him have it, baby.
1: Oh, do we have a meeting today?
0: Yep.
2: Well, technically, it's both of yours because...
0: No, we get off it too.
2: No, I meant it occurred during the crossover.
1: Right.
2: The content.
1: Yeah, there are going to be fireworks today.
0: Look at boy. I'm going to sit back. Just don't turn into a poodle.
1: What's that?
0: No, they're going to laugh at me.
1: For losing bets?
0: Yeah, bet.
1: Well, two.
0: And the longer it takes to get the audio, I think you count the bucket. I remember everything I say, man.
1: Like, think about that. You know, let's take another listen to that.
0: This,
1: what do I respond to this particular guruism?
0: And the longer it takes to get the audio, I think you count the bucket. I remember everything I say, man.
1: All right.
0: Oh, boy.
1: It's usually when I'll be like, 888-957.
0: Dude, get these dudes, man.
1: Who?
0: Dibs. Look, you already forgot. You ain't doing nothing.
1: I don't want Dibs to be mad at me. All right. Crossover next, so don't call in. Hey, football coverage on 95.7 The Game is presented by Xfinity. 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And the WNBA playoffs are almost here as the Valkyries take on the LA Sparks for the regular season finale tonight at 7. 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
7: 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Willard and Dibs in the house, and I don't know how this is going to go, but welcome, guys.
8: It's good to be here.
7: Yeah, great.
9: Fresh haircut. We all see you.
8: Yeah. Take a break from the hats for one day.
9: Well, let's get to the right on the table brought to you by Echo Pest Control. I've never, ever had goat fuel energy drink. Shout out Jerry Rice in my life. And Shasky thought I'm the guy that went in the boss's office.
0: Wait, time out. So Shasky accused you without knowing or having any evidence therein?
9: At all.
0: Okay.
9: And then, he goes caping for everybody but his partner. Go ahead.
7: Real quick, I'm not a real host, but I do want to reset because some people might not know what we're talking about.
8: That's a veteran. Yeah,
7: thank you.
8: That is a veteran move.
9: You are great.
7: The boss is a grown-up, but he's very much a child, and he still gets autographs from people. Anyway, Jerry Rice autographed one of his goat fuel cans of energy drink. And it's been in Hegan's office for years, I believe. And apparently came in the other day, and it was opened, but not drunk.
9: Yeah, still was loaded.
7: But the can had obviously been marred.
9: Oh, my God.
0: Somebody opened the can.
7: There you go. They sure did. That's what's going on here at 95.7 The Game, and we're trying to find out who did that.
9: So I come in on my shift listening to the roast because I'm a P1, and Shasky says he believes it's me. And I drink cold Red Bull. I don't drink goat fuel, but I'm not ghetto to do that to open somebody else's drink. And who would want a hot energy drink? I drink Red Bull. I'm trying to quit that. But for Shasky to say it was me, it didn't sit well with me. I didn't do it.
0: I would imagine.

0: imagine
1: no proof.
0: Right. I would imagine it wouldn't sit well with anybody to be just boldly accused of something that you didn't do.
2: And I'm the only brother here, so I don't know Willard's had anything to do with his
1: Joe Hawks.
0: Victor Harris.
3: Let me tell you something.
1: There's actually a ton.
3: Yeah, exactly.
1: We did this yesterday.
0: Yep.
1: There is diversity in the building.
3: Yeah. Now,
1: yes, all good.
3: If we are being honest, there's no way Joe Hawks did it.
1: No chance.
3: No way.
1: He is literally the last person on the list.
2: Listen, I've seen Dibs, real quick here. We've had show meetings. Shasky's not a part of our show. He comes in that office like it's his. And doesn't say a word, and a word doesn't get said to him. I'm just like, we're having a meeting, bud. But I don't say it out loud.
1: No.
2: So I'm thinking, you think those are your headquarters, you probably went in and got the go fuel. I didn't do it.
0: To me, if it is a fireable offense, it's not because you went and opened something that's not yours. It's because you didn't hide the evidence. If you did that, you cannot be that bright in terms of crime and punishment.
1: Wow. I also, like,
0: I don't know.
2: To leave it there, Will.
1: Who opens a drink and doesn't drink it? This is a non-carbonation sensation.
0: That's a buck, yeah.
1: And I don't understand.
2: He's hurt, too. He's hurt, the boss.
1: It's like, seriously, at the end of the day around here, it's no different than a college party. We're walking around finding red Solo cups half full. What the hell is everybody doing? Drink your drink.
2: These
1: drinks that I open to start this show every day?
2: I'm going
1: to
2: start drinking those.
1: I drink them. You should. They're delicious.
2: Just carbonation. That's all I drink this for. Yeah. But anyway, Stoney, I didn't do it. He got a kick out. Jasky said it was me.
1: I believe you.
2: Yeah. Spadoni didn't think it was me.
1: I don't know who the hell it was.
0: I think we need to start investigating who the half donut eaters are. If you're a half donut eater, you might be somebody who also would open and not consume a beverage.
1: That's an interesting.
0: I'm not profiling.
1: Yeah, it's an interesting comparison. I do think half donut people, if they used a knife, are different than if
0: Fair.
1: They just used their hands. Plus, half donut people, if
2: that bothers me.
1: Well, if the donuts have been there for a few hours, that's different. If you go immediately to a half donut right away, that's annoying.
2: Mm.
1: But at the back half of the whole experience, I feel like you're allowed to get a little loose.
0: Agree with that.
1: Everybody's out of shot.
0: I was listening back to an old Jolo and Dibs episode that Skills and Vallejo sent, and one of the vignettes was Skills has every second of every show for the last like 6 years.
1: Terrifying.
0: He's the official.
2: He's the new Ernie Chavez.
0: He's the official. Thank you. I was gonna say chronicler,
2: Ernie,
0: but archivist is what it is. And one of the episodes he sent me had to do with donuts, and one of our old engineers came in and just grabbed two. He was the two donut taker. It's like, you can come, and these donuts weren't for you. You can come and have one. He was a two donut taker.
2: Oh, man.
0: Yeah, tall, slender guy who might have been hungry at the time.
1: Same rules, by the way. Second donut is fine once it's made the rounds.
0: Agreed, yeah.
1: About 2.5 hours, you can go get a second.
0: Unless it's a snake draft and you happen to be picking seventh in the donut draft, then you can go two because you also get eight.
2: That's a good point.
4: That's good. That's very good.
3: Really, hey,
4: good.
3: Here's some. So I didn't realize this guru told me that the Cowboys are playing in Brazil.
1: Correct.
3: Is that overseas?
0: I mean, it's overseas, yes, because it's the Mediterranean Sea. It's not over oceans.
2: But you can drive there.
3: You can't, apparently.
2: Evan gave it to me.
3: There's too many places with no roads.
0: Unless you go Panama Canal and you're on a ship that has car carrier and you go through the locks and then you dock and then you start driving from there. So in that case, you probably can drive.
3: It's one big continent. Right?
2: Count the bucket or no?
0: Well, shout out the Panama Canal.
1: Listen,
0: for sure.
1: To me,
3: a man, a plan, a canal. Panama.
0: That is a palindrome.
3: That is the longest palindrome.
1: When you fly to Brazil,
0: you're such nerds.
1: At any point in the flight, do you look out the window and you are overseas?
3: Well,
1: that's
3: is a
1: how
3: gulf
1: I view it.
3: A sea?
1: Yes.
0: Is an ocean a sea?
1: Sure.
0: An ocean's an ocean.
1: It's all, but the word overseas, well, if an ocean is an ocean, then going to Australia isn't overseas.
0: Depends on your flight path.
1: I guess, but that's to me, that's overseas. And unless you fly the weirdest path ever, then Brazil is overseas. No. I'm going to go with a yes from me, dog.
3: Okay.
0: He's a man of nuance.
1: Yeah.
3: I mean, I'm already on to the next thing, which is when you fly from, let's say, Montreal to Moscow. Mm. You're actually going over the Arctic. Well, the Arctic's breaking up now. So it used to be a landmass. Technically, that wouldn't be overseas. But now, because of climate change, there's water up there now, so it would be overseas. You see what I'm saying?
1: I do see what you're saying. I think I don't know that I care about it.
0: Though, but, so you'd be going over ocean.
3: Right, but when it was a landmass.
0: Right.
3: Then it was under the ice.
0: The original sea was only a sea.
3: All right.
1: When the Niners play in Mexico City, is that overseas?
3: I don't think so.
1: I agree with you.
0: Yep. It's over Gulf, depending on your flight path.
3: I think you can drive to Mexico City, can't you?
0: No doubt, yeah.
1: That'd be a weird flight path.
0: Yeah.
1: But anyway, the Gulf of what?
0: Mexico. It depends on who you ask.
3: Okay.
0: It's the Gulf of Tremendous.
2: Dude, that might... It is. That's a non...
1: Guru, you're having a rough day, aren't you?
2: Yeah, I am. I am.
1: It's okay, bud.
2: Yeah.
1: We got your back.
2: Yeah. So, I'm looking for... I'll break some bread. I'm looking forward to part two of the Sams. That was a night I'll never forget for us four.
0: Well, you are a real host, so why don't you reset this, then we can play the audio for the crossover audience, because this is where it was born. And by the way, I was here that day, I won't get bogged down in that.
1: Listen, I don't remember what the Giants' record was when this happened.
3: But it was early.
1: But the conversation, it was very early.
0: We had a conversation the previous day.
1: The Giants lost their first three games against the Yankees. Then they won two against the Padres. They were 2-3. And then they started losing again. And somewhere over that next couple of weeks, the conversation came up as to whether or not the Giants would ever touch 500. Yeah. That's all they had to do. Touch 500.
0: It came up on our show.
1: What was the date?
0: They beat the Dodgers on a Monday to get to 17-24.
1: Okay, so they're 7 under.
0: And then the next day, you and I had that discussion.
1: Okay.
0: And they went out and won again.
1: And it was also coming out of a bet that the two of you had already had, which was whether or not the Giants would win 6 in a row.
2: I remember.
1: And I think that some of us believed, at some point these guys will string something together. You would think. And as it turns out, they never did.
2: Ale for me.
1: And so the positive people in the room, me, you, Lucas Alexander, or the ghost of him, whatever you want to call it, we all said, hell yeah, that'll happen. We'll do it.
2: Yeah.
1: And then Grandy and Dibs and Curmudgeon Steiny over here, they're like, no way. And they were right. And so we lose. You were on my team.
2: Yeah, I know.
1: I knew you were on my team. But Guru,
2: I really win because we get fellowship again at Sam's, and I can't wait. When that would tell me the date.
1: You were going to get that either way. Right. But it shook our trees a little bit earlier today when Guru.
2: I was fighting for my life, Mark.
1: Yeah, you texted me, and you texted Mark Grandy.
3: Oh, my gosh. Did he really?
1: Oh, yeah.
3: Dan Dibley, during the show?
1: There's a text that
2: I was running high.
1: 11:12 a.m.
2: early.
1: I was minding
2: my. We weren't even at break.
1: Yeah.
2: 11:12 we were.
1: Mind and my own damn
0: business.
1: You're
0: in no man's land.
1: Yeah. And out of nowhere, we get a text that says, guys, I can't take it. I had the Giants not getting to 500. And then facepalm emoji.
2: Oh,
1: and
2: man.
1: All of us immediately, Dibs, me and Grandy, have that moment where you're like, all three of us know beyond a shadow of a doubt what the answer to this question is.
2: Oh,
1: but you got to figure out kind of how to do it. And I want to give Mark Grandy a little credit.
2: Shout out,
1: because
2: Grandy.
1: He was straight. He found it. He was Kyle Shanahan. He goes, Goo? Yeah, you were.
2: And then turned into the Pentagon and went and found out.
0: Well, because I can pinpoint the moment, because we talked about it, and I remember it was the Dodger series. And so I said, Grandy, it had to be Tuesday. And he looked. He's like, no. And I said, you know what, then? It's either Monday or Wednesday, because Mark and I did it before we did the crossover the next day. So I sent Grandy the date of Wednesday the 13th, and Grandy responded with, ha, ha, ha, ha, ha, ha, ha. I found it, and then I just responded with boosh.
2: Oh, man.
0: And it's a boosh when you put it kind of in someone's face.
1: So our show may suck today because our producer has spent all morning looking for recordings of you.
0: It took about 9 minutes.
1: From months ago. But anyway.
3: 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All right, so I had totally forgotten. I just knew I was on the right side of the bet. But
2: so you went 2-0.
3: That's correct.
1: Got a lot coming your way. Yeah, play it.
2: Why not?
3: As they say, the proof is in the pudding.
4: We kind of pulled a Steiny and Goo yesterday, and we made a show bet.
2: Oh,
4: and so

0: I'm going to need the two of you to weigh in. We even ended up partnering up with the rest of our team. So this is me and Lucas versus Dibs and Grandy.
1: Okay.
0: I don't even need to say who's on what side, but you'll know anyway. Do you think that the Giants at any point this year will touch 500?
2: I do.
0: That's a shock.
2: Yeah. No, I'm saying I got no doubt. I get to Willard. I do. No doubt about it.
3: I'd have to bet no.
2: Wow.
0: Okay.
2: All right.
4: You guys can come aboard if you want.
0: You can jump into the bed if you want. Yeah. You can join me and Lucas if you want.
2: Oh,
0: Steiny.
2: I'm with you.
0: Steiny, you can join Diz and Grandy if you want. It's going to be a it's going to be a show.
3: Another dinner.
0: It's going to be a dinner. It's going to be a dinner. It has been $50 a head.
2: Man, let's go.
0: So we're not letting anybody lose all of their cookies. But you're all welcome to join. We're a welcoming environment on Willard and Dibs.
2: That's phenomenal. Steiny, I'm in. Let's go. So I'm with Willard and Lucas. They'll hit 500.
0: Table for six. Right. Table for six in October or November if it goes really well.
5: It could be September.
2: Yeah. And I thought, I didn't say what year. On that side.
3: October 2028.
2: Y'all got me.
3: By the way, just to let you know, I was with the lovely Christy earlier today.
2: What's up with Christy?
3: I showed her the text that came in. She doesn't remember what we talked about 3 months ago at all. But she goes, which one was the positive side? And I said, well, obviously the Giants getting to 500. And she goes, oh, well, that's the side that Guru was on.
2: Oh, man.
3: She didn't even need to hear the segment.
2: Oh, man.
3: And she knew that you were on my side.
2: That's embarrassing.
3: I think the best part of that sound was there was absolutely no ambiguity.
5: Right.
3: Three times.
2: I'm in. I'm in again. I do have to give you guys some credit. I'm driving in the car listening to you guys do the crossover yesterday. I've held this from Steiny. And the boss at times has said the crossover, you guys talk over each other. I'm the weak link of the crossover. You guys were pass it to Willer. Back to Steiny. Steiny throwed aloud to Dibs. Dibs throwed behind him back to Steiny. Steiny to Willer. It was so crisp and in sync. I got to be better, man.
5: Because
2: I'm all...
5: No.
2: I was in the car embarrassed. Like, I got to fix myself on a crossover.
5: You're the dude. And without you, I thought it was a little flat.
2: No, you guys were...
5: stale. It didn't even make best of the game, if I'm not mistaken.
2: He was Westbrook. I was like, Steiny's into it.
3: That's a good point. Did you hear what Dibs just said?
5: No, because he was talking over
3: you. You're talking.
2: What did you say?
5: It didn't even make best of the game yesterday.
3: And it always makes best of the game.
2: It was good to my ears.
3: Yeah.
2: And then you're Chris Mullin. I was worried about you. But then you brought it home at the end.
3: Thank you.
5: That was a high point.
3: What was the word again?
6: Absorbed.
3: Absorbed. That's what it
5: was. Really good.
3: Okay. And anyway, I'm looking forward to that dinner.
2: Yeah.
6: Me too.
3: Yeah.
2: When? I'm being real.
3: Yeah, not yet.
5: Yeah, we'll set a date, you know, somewhere before
2: Halloween?
5: Christmas.
2: Yeah.
5: Probably down the road.
2: Christmas.
5: Let's get down the road a little bit here. Let's mosey on down. Okay. Maybe during the bye week for the 49ers where we can all, you know, stretch out.
3: Or if there's a Monday or a Thursday night game that we really want to watch.
2: That's a little far, yeah.
3: Like, if there's a Monday or Thursday game that we got some interest in.
2: You got the little one at home, Dibs. I know it's harder on you.
5: Yeah, but that's a hall pass. It's a classic hall pass, depending. I know my wife's got a little bit of a mom's group thing tonight, so when I get home.
2: You're on.
5: Yeah, when I get home.
2: Look at you.
5: Yeah, on and popping. So right away. Might take the long way home today, you know, but sorry, honey, if you can't get there till about 7:20. But we'll work our way through it, you know. But
6: you know, it's funny. Well, it's not that funny. So Guru was asked to go on KTVU today.
2: 4:40.
3: Congrats.
2: It's probably, he ruined it. But it might
3: big moment for
2: up.
3: You.
5: With whom?
6: Whoever's
3: on at that time.
6: C-lister. No, actually, the people on at 4:40, that's like prime time. So
5: the only time they ask me, and I've done it like four times, I'm like, what an honor. I'm on the straight-to-video broadcast. I'm not even on the one you can see on TV.
3: I got kicked there one time. It was going to be TV.
5: You got kicked to the plus.
3: And then they're like, so, we have an update.
5: Yeah. I'm so plus exclusive. And they're always like, hey, you know, do you have like 10 minutes? I mean, you ask me every question about every sport on the plus. You guys are killing me.
6: So, did you hear the actual what they want him to talk about?
3: No.
6: Okay. So they call Goo, and it's like, I know, okay, it's a sports hit, obviously, and I know we got to get out of 10.
3: No, you're okay.
6: What do they want to talk to Goo about? Well, Steph Curry's contract. Warriors Media Day. Wrapping up the Giants season. Purdy's great start.
0: 2-0.
6: None of the above. Valkyrie's playoffs.
0: Yeah. Look at we got.
6: That was none of the above.
0: What the hell do they want to talk to you about?
5: President's Cup?
6: Juices. $14,000 fine.
0: Which I'm all right over, so I'm ready. Dude, NFL, get over yourself. Good gosh.
3: Well, it does feel like one feels like one of those things where it's like, that's your biggest problem right now? You don't have other fish to fry?
0: That's my whole point.
3: Kyle Juszczyk is out here pretending to take a drink of something, which could or could not be of the alcoholic variety.
0: $14K?
5: That's the standard boilerplate, collectively bargained
0: fine.
5: To Willis'
0: point, Dibs, you got guys beating up spouses and all kind of junk. And
5: right.
0: I mean, these guys are risking their head, neck, and chest every Sunday.
3: I get the taunting, which actually feels like it's been turned up, and I don't even like that. I mean, football has taunting. Sports has taunting. That's just how it works. But, okay, you want to fine for that. You want to go over there? You want to have a phone hidden in the goalpost? Or like if you're carrying on, but I pretended to drink something?
0: Come on, man.
5: You pretended to chug a beer.
0: How do you know it was a beer?
5: That was the fight.
0: We said, how do you know
5: what
0: it was?
5: And the guy doesn't even drink. Like, it's one thing if he like pulls out an imaginary lighter and cues up a bong load. And, you know, even at that, I don't think the pantomime would be picked up by the league.
0: That's so corny by the league,
3: home game,
0: man.
3: It's legal.
6: Juszczyk doesn't drink?
5: No, that's what George Kittle says.
6: Really?
5: That's how you last 14 years in the league, Steiny.
6: I would have thought he and Kittle kind of hang out.
0: Totally.
6: And throw a couple back.
5: That's just what Kittle said on Twitter today as the defense.
0: Oh, God, was weak. I'm sorry. That's weak, Dibs. And, like, he didn't have an actual Coors Light in a prop. Come on, man. Wow.
6: Wasn't sponsored.
5: Weak. NFL needs the money, really, is when you look at it. I mean, they're a little short. That's why you talk about, like, all these jurisdictions and, get to the end of the month. These police officers are looking to make quota, so you might get pulled over toward the end of the month. NFL needs to make quota.
3: I mean, the guy's jet lagged. I thought for sure he was having a coffee.
5: Yeah.
3: I don't understand it. I've never.
0: I'm being real.
3: Yeah,
0: that's just
3: whack,
0: man.
3: Like, whatever, 14K, but I don't understand.
0: Well, there was one time in the league, Billy White Shoes Johnson, you couldn't even celebrate that without a drink. Like, these dudes are risking their bodies and their minds. They can't have fun and celebrate the end.
5: The days of the good old days, Steiny, of the throat slash, where you catch an 18-yard pass and you just look at the guy and you give him the you straight up throat slash him. Well, that got put down.
0: You'll go to jail now for that one.
5: I mean, you can't pull out an air gun and, air gun rat-a-tat-tat, but you can certainly do the George Kittle third down delicate
0: point. That's weak, man.
5: You can do all kinds of other taunts, but you can't air chug some milk. Or orange juice? It's just ridiculous. Over-enforcement is what it is, Tiny.
3: What do you want us to ask Demo?
6: Oh, I know.
3: What?
6: Well, it's more of a statement.
3: Okay.
6: Tell him there's
3: I don't know that he's coming on for our statements, but...
6: Oh, no, tell him there's a guy at work that wishes he'd gone to Vanderbilt.
3: Oh.
6: Because then he would have been D'Amador the Commodore.
0: That I'm gonna give you. That might be a three.
5: That's a solid four.
3: Yeah. Wow,
5: that's a solid four.
6: I wonder
5: four.
6: If you, sure you start that. With that.
3: Are you the guy?
6: Yeah.
3: Okay. I didn't know if there's some jumping happening out in the kitchen or something like that.
6: No. I've always thought that. That's a cool first name.
3: Commodore, the Commodore.
6: Yes. Had he gone to Vanderbilt?
5: We perhaps will. We're gonna do the big finish, which is where we
0: ask
5: give him two
0: the party sound.
5: Two categories, and he has three questions, and one of them does involve nicknames. So if he chooses that one, we're gonna ask him about. The origin of his nickname.
6: All right.
3: Do you know where he did go?
6: Not Vanderbilt. Oregon.
3: That's correct.
5: It's because Grandy's back there pointing to himself. Yeah. All of a sudden now we don't have to go to break anymore, do we, Grandy?
6: Radio is theater of the mind.
3: Yeah.
5: Grandy.
6: Let these
0: we
6: guys
0: got a meeting,
6: over.
0: Buddy.
6: You're gonna throw it to break here. On 95.7.
3: Would you like me to?
6: Yes. I was told that's what's going to happen.
3: Okay.
6: All right. See you guys tomorrow.
3: Good luck in your meeting. I'm going to charge in like I own the damn place. All right. WNBA playoffs are almost here as the Valkyries take on the Los Angeles Sparks for the regular season finale tonight at 7. 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
1: All right, let's get going, man. Let's get started. As we mentioned on the crossover, we are mere moments away from being joined by D'Amador Lenore. And I think one of the first things I'm going to say to him is, this is the first time I've heard your name all year.
5: Pretty much,
1: and
5: right?
1: And that's a compliment when you're a defensive back.
5: Yeah, and I wonder if he's going to start letting guys kind of get open. That way they throw his way and he can have some action. Because it's about that action, boss.
1: It is about that action, boss. I like that. So, D'Amador Lenore in moments. We'll get to a lot of Niner stuff. Brock Purdy and more as we start moving toward the weekend. It's Thursday night. So, my man Dan Dibley here is going to have a pick. The Packers and the Falcons are coming up in a matter of hours. But let's do it. He's ready to go, and we appreciate his time so much. Joining us here on Willard and Dibs, 95.7 The Game, on the River Islands guest line is Niners defensive back D'Amador Lenore. Demo, how's it going this afternoon? Thank you for your time.
10: It's going good, man. Just got out of practice, you know, just seeing the guys work outside and fly around to the ball. You know, it was a good practice today.
1: You're damn right it's going good. You guys could not have started this season any better. Let's talk about you, though, for a second. I just joked with my partner here that I think having you on right now is the first time I've heard your name all year. And that's a really good compliment for a defensive back, man. Like, you are clearly locking people down and they won't even come your way. How would you assess your own performance so far this year?
10: I feel like I'm just taking it one game at a time. You know, I still ain't played my best ball yet in my eyes. I'm still just aiming to get better every week.
5: What's the Raheem Morris change been like for you guys in the secondary? It seems like a lot of you are a lot comfortable with exactly what he's trying to have you do.
10: Yeah, he just preaching the confidence and just having everybody own into the details and actually, you know, kind of dissect football and really just playing with your brain and, you know, using your help and knowing where your help is and being able to fly around and make plays.
1: D'Amador, like, definitely not looking to put you in a spot to criticize anybody, but I think people are super curious to know what is the difference between Robert Saleh's system and Raheem Morris's system.
10: They're both great systems. I would just say Raheem, he's more of a defensive back guy, so, you know, he relates to us more, and, you know, we kind of meet with him a lot more often.
1: That's interesting. I think that was – a lot of fans heard that from a lot of guys in your room during training camp, that maybe Raheem Morris's system was a little bit more of a fit for them. I wonder if you could kind of expand on that, because you're not the only one. The safeties, Renardo, so far everybody seems to look really comfortable.
10: Oh, yeah. It's just really about, you know, knowing the playbook, you know, the ins and outs, knowing where your help is. You know, it kind of make the mind play a little faster. You know, you're able to do a lot more. You're able to see a lot more. You're able to know where the places where you can jump routes and can't jump routes, or where you're vulnerable at and where it's placed to be made.
5: What's it like to have old 57 back out there? A little bit of a reunion. Dre Greenlaw, I know he's in the linebacker level, but it feels to me like kind of a couple years ago all over again.
10: Oh, yeah. Having Dre back, man, it was like he never left, man. He came back and hit the ground running, still as physical as ever, and just a real leader out there.
1: D'Amador Lenore is with us here on Willard and Dibs. Demo, I'd love to also kind of hear from your perspective how the pass rush affects you guys. You know, last year everyone goes, oh, they only had 20 sacks. And I'm thinking to myself, the lack of rush that was being generated makes life a lot harder for you guys. So to what level is Nick Bosa being back and what's being generated up front? How does that change your lives?
10: It definitely make the job easier. But, you know, nevertheless, we never try to complain on the rush, you know, because we all got our own 111th. So we all just try to focus on doing our assignment, and then hopefully the odds come in our favor.
5: I see that you guys are blitzing.

0: Stetson a little bit more. Upton Stout already with a half a sack. Is there a corner cat blitz that perhaps you might be dialed up for at some point?
1: Hey, man, we got to keep that one on the hush, man. It might be. Never know.
0: I just was looking because I think you have one career sack. I was looking at some of your numbers, and I'm just trying to remember that play and wondering if you are already, you know, trying to lobby to see if you can't get one of those.
1: Oh, yeah, yeah. I'd love to get another sack. I got my first sack versus the Rams against Matthew Stafford. I was at nickel. So, I mean, if I'm able to get that, you know, get that call to where I'm able to blitz. You know, I'm blitzing with my hair on fire.
2: Hey, Demo, I'm always interested in the way quarterbacks sort of act on the inside when you get there. Like, for instance, Andrew Luck used to be famous for patting guys on the head and going, "Great hit, that was amazing." What's Stafford like when you get to him?
1: Oh man, he closed his eyes.
2: Oh, he didn't say anything to you.
1: No, he didn't say nothing. He just took his mouthpiece out of his helmet and then ran to the sideline.
0: He probably didn't see you coming because he's about 6'5", and I think you're 5'9", or 5'10", so you probably got him on that stealth tip.
1: Yeah, I'm 5'11". Yeah, he didn't see me, though.
0: Apologies. Maybe I'm harkening back to your high school stats I was looking at earlier. That's my bad.
2: hey, Demo.
1: Oh, yeah, high school. I was all world at running back. Yeah, I don't know Kyle Shanahan.
2: Oh, you were running back in high school.
1: Oh, yeah. I didn't play no defense, really.
2: Oh, so you didn't play both sides in high school?
1: I did, like, but I was mainly offense.
0: And I saw that you played quarterback senior year, so have you told Kyle that just in case, you know, maybe they need that emergency third, that you're available?
1: See, I was kind of waiting on a pick six so I could just really show him that I got good skills on that side of the ball. So that's why I'm just waiting on the pick six, and then I'm going to just go in there with my picks.
2: Hey, Demo, I'd love for you to help the listeners get to know your group, because we always hear, this is such an old team. And I'm like, the offense has got a lot of age. This defensive back group, you know, you're the veteran of the group. I know there are some, but like this starting group, you, Renardo, You got Jair, you got Siegel. I know there are more. Like Malik, who's the clown of the group?
1: The clown. I would say we all got a bunch of mixed personalities in there. Everybody has their days where they're the funny guy, but I would say our whole room is like confident. Like we all think that we all can make plays, we can all go out there and do the assignment, and it's no drop off. I mean, that's just the presence of the room.
2: We drop
1: egos and contracts at the door, and everybody is in there. We coachable, and we trying to put the game on our back to win it.
2: I love that, and you are the veteran of the group already at this stage in your career. So how do you view leadership with regard to your approach to the room?
1: Just being one of the guys that's played a lot of football, you know, wherever guys need help or I feel a guy is struggling, you know, I kind of talk to him and just kind of like trying to dumb it down so it can be a lot easier for him so we can all play fast. Cause you know, what the next man don't know, you know, it can hurt, you know, us as a whole. You know what I'm saying? Just trying to be that, you know, that role model.
0: Something you probably couldn't role model is the trip to Australia, because none of you had ever been there to play a pro football game before. What was that like for you in terms of the trip, and was there sightseeing and the jet lag? What was the trip like for you, Demo?
1: Yeah, it was crazy. I mean, just being on the plane that long, I ain't never, like, a lot of people know that I ain't, besides us flying to games, I never really been on the East Coast. So just flying that far, because I'm a Cali guy, so I ain't really never been off the West Coast, honestly. So flying that far was kind of crazy.
2: Oh, sorry. Go ahead.
1: It was like 14 hours, and being on the plane, ADHD kind of kicking in. I had to, you know, walk around the plane. It was a double decker plane. It was a big plane. You know, I ain't never seen one of those before. So I was walking around bothering people while they were asleep.
2: How many meals did you guys have on that flight? What'd you eat?
1: Man, so we left at 9, 9 o'clock at night, Pacific time, and we slept probably all the way in. Well, I slept all the way until it was probably like 4 hours left.
2: Oh, wow.
1: And when I got up, it was already breakfast. They said I had missed dinner and all that. But it was breakfast. I had me a nice croissant. It was great. I put some strawberry jelly on there, strawberry jam. It was great. I ain't gonna lie.
0: And so you get off the plane, and do you try to stretch out the day? And how many days did it take until you felt like regular Demo on Cali time?
1: It took 3 days, honestly. The first day we got there, it was kind of, the first day we got there, it was cool, but that next day, it was bad. Oh, it was so sleepy. And then the day after that, it was kind of like you had to get in that flow because we had practice, so you had to get in that flow to have your body ready and ready to practice and stuff. But then by that next day, which was our off day that Tuesday, I felt great.
2: I mean, the day that you just described as the worst is kind of exactly when the Rams played the game, Demo.
1: Oh, yeah, for sure. So it was kind of crazy to see that they came, and that's probably why they were kind of like sluggish out there.
2: Diamond Lenore is joining us here, Willard and Dibbs, 95.7 The Game. Hey, you go against this Purdy guy in practice every day. And look, I know you guys know it. He'd been really good for a long time, but you're hearing the national media finally start to take notice. A, I wonder why you think everybody's finally getting on board, but B, are you seeing a new level from him this year?
1: I mean, this level that I'm seeing now, I felt like he been had that potential. Like, I always thought he was one of the top quarterbacks, like, even before we paid him. Just seeing like his progression, he got his first start against the Dolphins. I want to say when Jimmy G got hurt, I remember that because that was like my third year, and I just remember him going in, and I'm like, I don't know why, I just had so much confidence in him, and he was on the scout team at that time, and we was playing against him in the scout team, but he was still like throw balls like, and it would be like, oh, that was a great ball, like, you know, he got potential. So when he got in, like, I had so much confidence in him. I really don't know why. I barely seen the guy play just in practice and stuff, but I just had so much confidence in him. And then once he won the game, like, I said to myself, just watching the film, I was like, what if he be the one? Like, what if he be the one? And it turned out he was. So it was crazy. And I was just so happy for him just to see the progression, his success, and everything that he's doing, like, he deserves it.
0: And he started with that same level of confidence, not arrogance, because you come in as QB3, but is that something you saw from the first training camp when he was there?
1: Yeah, I would see, he'll throw a bad ball. He'll be hard on himself, too. But then, like, nobody really kind of paid attention to him because at the time he was, like, QB3. So, you know, QB3 kind of go against the starting defense. So and it was one day he was kind of ripping us, and I was like, and me and Ambry Thomas, we were on the sideline, and I remember he saying, Ambry, he was like, I ain't gonna lie, I trust Purdy. I was like, yeah, and I'm like, yeah, he threw a nice ball, like, I'm not lying, like. But then I was in my head, like, I want to pick that move. but then he kept throwing dimes, and I was like, hey, he nice. I ain't gonna lie. And he got confidence. He letting it rip. Like, he don't even care, like, you know, if it's a bad play or if it's a good play. Like, he just competing, and I just respected that.
2: Demo, what's it like going against Mike Evans?
1: Mike Evans, man, he's a real artist. You know what I'm saying? Like, he got so many tools in his bag to where it's like, I see why you get open. Like, I see why it's a struggle, you know, to face you. Like, you got so many different tools. You can do so many different things. And it's like, it's kind of hard for, like, if you don't see, like, me, I see it every day. So I kind of know how to, play it. I know how to guard it. But just for a guy that's like just seeing him on a Sunday, I think he's like second to none.
2: Demo, ton of fun to have you. Before you go, when we get fancy players like you,

0: 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Do you want to play Major Bag Alert or Odds and Ends?
1: Major Bag Alert.
0: Major Bag Alert is what we're talking about. All right. What do you spend too much money on? Like, any guilty pleasures out there?
1: I would say I spend too much money on clothes. I would say clothes. I'm like a clothes type of guy. Like, I love clothes and fly shoes and
0: they get you on Instagram late at night when you're scrolling.
1: Yeah, but this year I stayed away from all that stuff. I don't even be trying to look at my phone as much, cuz I'm at the point where I don't even need it. Like, I got so many clothes, I don't really need it. Like, I'm just all ball, to be honest.
2: So you're more clothes and shoes than you are like watches and jewelry, for example.
1: Yeah.
2: Okay, that was going to be a possible follow-up. Question number two, and you're doing great so far. Once your playing career is over, what exotic place are you most interested in traveling to?
1: I don't think my playing career ever going to be over because I'm a robot.
2: Are you AI, Deanna?
1: Just AI.
2: That's it.
1: I'll probably go into coaching. I always said that I would not coach because, like, I'm not even a vocal person. I am vocal, but I'm not, like, coaching vocal. Like, but it started to grow on me because you kind of start, you know, it kind of just flow off the tongue, you know, after a while. I've been in so many defenses. Like, it's so easy for me to coach now.
0: Demo, last one for you, and 5 years, $92 million. When you signed that contract, when you signed that deal, did you change the way you tipped?
1: You said change the way that
0: that you tipped, that at a restaurant or a valet.
1: Oh, at a restaurant,
0: yeah.
1: I actually tip more.
0: Well, I would think,
1: I actually tipped more because I used to always see Ocho Cinco. He do all these crazy tips and stuff. I don't do the crazy tips, but I just feel like, you know, like, if you got great service, you know, I respect everything you're doing. You know, you grinding, trying to make money, and, you know, if I can help, then I'm all in to help.
0: Love that. So let's say you love the meal, you love the service. The bill is $100. What's Demo leaving?
1: $25 tip.
0: Okay.
2: Solid, yeah.
0: 25%.
2: It's a win for the server right there. Man.
1: Yeah, you know. 25%.
2: Mark said the terms of your contract and made a whistling noise. When you actually put pen to paper, what was that moment like?
1: It was crazy because I was thinking I just got out of practice. I ain't had no haircut. I have nothing. Zach came in here, grabbed me from the locker room, and just gave me a Niner shirt and said, put this on. And I'm like, man, at least I could get a suit. Can I get a suit? Right. Like, I didn't know I was going to sign today. I didn't know. Like, I didn't know what I was. I just, like, you know, I just know we had an agreement, you know, with me and the 49ers, and I was like, all right, maybe we're going to do it next week. And then I was like, next week, all right, I'm about to probably get my suit. I get to get a haircut, fly my son up here, and, you know, take pictures. But then it was like, they had called me like probably an hour later, and it was like, oh, no, we're doing this right now.
0: We're doing it now.
1: Yeah. I was like, are you close? And I was like, yeah, I'm like, my house is like 7 minutes away. And they was like, oh, yeah, get up here.
0: Yeah. Someone asked you to sign that, you sign it.
1: Yeah.
0: hey, Demo, what a pleasure, man. Thank you so much for your time. That was a blast. And best of luck this week against the Cardinals.
1: Thank you.
0: D'Amador Lenore.
2: Demo.
0: Right here on Willard and Dibbs.
2: It's just even better than I thought it would be. So much fun.
0: It's fantastic.
2: Yep.
0: I didn't get a chance to ask him about, we got such in a flow there. It's probably a good thing. I was going to ask him if he was just going to post up against Marvin Harrison Jr. this weekend and just stand there.
2: right.
0: Seeing as that's what Marvin was probably going to be doing out on the field.
2: Jog.

0: with Marvin. Jogging with Marvin could be his podcast.
1: This new podcast.
0: Hey, Diometer, what's with no stats? Like, no passes defense.
1: Nothing.
0: No interceptions. No forced fumbles.
1: They won't throw the ball at him.
0: Nowhere near him. He does have some tackles. He's got, you know, 10 tackles, and the secondary has been another bright spot on a team full of bright spots.
1: That was awesome. That was awesome. Demo got loose right there, and I love it. I love it when someone feels comfortable enough to do that. So the whistle is amazing.
0: Yeah.
1: 5 years, $92 million.
0: It's almost as if he just heard about it for the first time.
1: Whoa, who's that guy?
0: That's why I wanted to ask about
1: you, Demo.
0: Well, the moment, pen to paper, and that's just a great story. Like, he doesn't have time to get a haircut or get a suit or fly his son up. That's just too funny.
1: That was awesome. That was awesome. So yeah, like, I felt like we got to know the room a little bit better there. Boy, his answer on Purdy was fantastic. Fantastic. I mean, he went into history, but also went into now and the process of you know, the belief within the room around Purdy. I like, you know, sometimes there is that competitive side. Like he even said, I'm trying to pick that sucker off, you know what I mean? But at the same time, they know that after practice, this is our quarterback. This is our chance to win. And so I love hearing about those conversations that are going on in a completely different room about who's the dude.
0: Yeah.
1: And Demo was talking about before he was the dude. He's like, I think he might be the dude.
0: He did a little bit of Morpheus from The Matrix. I think he might be the one. And, you know, he might be the one.
1: And he is the chosen one.
0: That's right. And Ambry Thomas. He and Ambry Thomas are like, man, this guy can throw it.
1: That was kind of funny to hear that name again.
0: A little throwback.
1: Ambry Thomas. I looked at Grandy right there, and he was like, Ambry Thomas. Yeah. I haven't heard that name in a few years now.
0: And I forget how long that Diomedore's been there. If, you know, he's talking about his third year when Brock Purdy came in against Miami. So that means he's now 7 years
1: year
0: in.
1: Eight? Is this year eight or seven for Lenore? Yeah. I mean, he's like been around for a minute.
0: Yep. This is year six for Diomedore Lenore.
1: Okay. Then he had the number wrong.
0: Which is fine.
1: Yeah. That's totally fine. But yeah, he has become a staple. He is another one of those positions. It's kind of like Dominic Pooney. It's like, if we don't hear your name, that means you're playing really good football. And that's what's happened this year with Demo. Like, he just, I haven't heard his name. I haven't heard his name. And other than when Renardo Green picked off Matt Stafford, I haven't heard his name either. Like, you know what I mean? And I get it. Like, you played Miami, and they're not completing a whole lot of balls. This is a new challenge coming in this week with Michael Wilson and Trey McBride, not Marvin Harrison, but there are other people who will actually run around.
0: Kendrick Bourne.
1: It'll be good, I'm sure, for the guys to see him. He has such a huge personality.
0: Great trash talker.
1: Yeah, exactly. So I'm sure they'll have fun out there. By the way, Demo is a great trash talker as well. Man, I could have done another half hour with him.
0: Easily.
1: Like, I would have loved to ask him about, what are you giving Kendrick this weekend?
0: Right.
1: What are you giving him out there? When you see him coming across the middle,
0: I'm sure they'll get some matchups. And you know, you mentioned Jair Brown and Marquise Siegel also has been fantastic. A lot of tackles from both of them. And the secondary, the way you pointed it out, where Demo is the veteran piece at 27 years of age. And we all talk about this aging, decrepit roster. Well, it is the offense in the secondary. Diomedore Lenore at 27. And then you've got a couple of 26-year-olds and a 25-year-old. And your front four, your front five, or a lot of rookies and second-year guys, they're babies.
1: No doubt. And we wanted that answer from a defensive back about the differences between Saleh and Raheem Morris, and his answers were interesting. Obviously, Saleh's a wonderful defensive coordinator, but the two things he pointed to, and I think it works for defensive backs, he's like, A, he's one of us, and we meet with him more. So I just think that they feel, it sounded to me at least, like they feel a little bit more seen and heard. And he goes, and a little more aggressive. And he sends us places. You know what I mean?
0: Right.
1: Watch Upton Stout this weekend. The dude is all over the field. He's chasing quarterbacks. They'll turn around. He's chasing tight ends, receivers. He is Mighty Mouse out there. And so those are the answers. I was interested to hear, and I'm glad he was expansive on his answer there.
0: And from what we've heard from experts on football is Raheem Morris has simplified it, whereas there was a lot more read and react on the Saleh system.
1: We're brought to you by Fremont Bank, here for you, here for good. Man, that was a blast. Let's talk it out. 888-957-9570. We're here for your calls all afternoon long. The great week for Brock Purdy continues. The line is going around the block of people that want to compliment him. We'd like to say a thing or two about that. Coming up next, the kickoff show this weekend, Low Neal, Evan Giddings, Laughing Monk Brewing Sunday. They'll be live at 11, getting you ready for the game against the Cardinals. Come out and watch the early game. Stay for the late. Or if you're going to the game, take the shuttle over. Go to 957thegame.com right now. Sign up. Get your spot. It will fill up. Do it early. Don't miss out. 957thegame.com. We will see you on Sunday. This is Willard and Dibbs.
0: And Dan Dibley here. Football season is now getting into full swing, and the questions remain. 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
7: Randy, do you do requests? Do you take requests?
10: It depends.
7: Okay.
10: Why?
7: Because there's a song I'd like you to play.
10: All right.
7: It's been in my head all morning.
10: Okay.
7: Shaboozy, Let Him Know.
10: Okay.
7: It's the Thursday Night Football theme.
11: Oh, it is.
7: It is.
11: Okay.
7: And so you know this. My kids are quite the NFL fans. And they, and this is possible that they have been taught this by their father, their body clock in the fall works the same way as mine, which is Tuesday sucks. Wednesday, we're getting there. Thursday's the best day of the week. Let's start the whole process of football for 5 days. And it's part of the reason why I wake up every day Thursday ready to run through a damn wall. It's like I've had 8 coffees and I haven't had one. So on the way to school this morning, Jude goes, "Hey, Dad, could I play a song?" And I'm like, "Sure." And then, boom, there it is. And he played it, and I can't get it out of my head. And I don't think playing it again is going to help, but It's a great track. It's an absolute banger. And it's in my head. And Thursday Night Football is here. It's not really a game I'm all that excited about, but but football's here.
11: And it's an interesting game. Fade the Dibber coming up at 4:48. The pick is, in fact, in.
7: It's a super interesting game, actually.
11: Yes, and you've got a new quarterback for Atlanta against a Green Bay offensive line that is beleaguered, but Green Bay's at home. The money has come in on Atlanta. That spread has moved toward the Falcons.
7: Oh, what's the number?
11: I think it's at 4.5 now. It opened at 6.
7: Oh, okay.
11: I mean, Packers were laying 6. Now I believe it's 4.5. And So the volume of tickets are on Green Bay, but the money is on Atlanta. So
7: interesting.
11: It's a little bit of a mixed bag. The pick is in.
7: Okay.
11: And we'll fade the Dibber here coming up in about 2 hours.
7: Yeah, exactly. Yeah, I can't wait.
11: See if I can't stay hot.
7: The Packers are not good.
11: The Falcons are god-awful.
7: Right, but we could argue we haven't seen them yet.
11: Right.
7: Because they've been playing with Cooper Rush and that dude Jack, his little brother. But now they play with Michael Penix. And I'm not here to tell you that Penix is awesome, but he's a quarterback.
11: Right.
7: He's an NFL quarterback. Cooper Rush is not. Cooper Rush needs to be in those commercials. What's the insurance company that does the backup quarterback thing where a husband can't do something around the house and then the wife comes over and goes, let's call in a backup. And then, you know, here comes like Case Keenum or whatever is like in the commercial.
11: Yeah.
7: Yeah, Cooper Rush needs to be in those commercials.
11: It's a bad sign that you can't think of the company because like these, if I said like,
7: I'll look
11: if I
7: up.
11: Said the gecko, you would know that that is.
7: Geico.
11: If I said that ostrich, you would know that that is.
7: It's Progressive.
11: Liberty, liberty, liberty.

0: Liberty. Liberty. No, I knew
1: the fact that it didn't resonate is a problem.
0: No, but I knew it was an insurance company.
1: Right.
0: I just didn't know it was Progressive.
1: Okay.
0: Isn't Progressive the one that's got flow?
1: Exactly.
0: Yeah. Flow without a W.
1: And we'll talk about flow with a W as we get further into the show.
0: Yes,
1: because
0: we will.
1: I think that plays a huge role in what's going on down there in Santa Clara.
0: Hey, I have a question for you and everyone. Why now? That's my question. Why now? The president of Brockistan wants to know. Our offices have been overflowing over the last 2 weeks. We can't take enough calls. I don't have enough staff. The Brock wagon is full. I've got to get new vehicles. There is not enough room right now for the Brock Purdy fandom. And I want to know why now. Like, clearly, this sounds different. Clearly, for a while now, some of us and many quarterbacks, Kurt Warner, et cetera, around the league, have been like, no, guys, he's really good. Like, he's good. But now I'm hearing mea culpa after mea culpa from the people who have been detractors. I'm hearing an overflow of more NFL voices, quarterbacks. Orlovsky's doing content. Warner's doing content. Kurt Benkert, who used to be on the Niners for a second, he's doing content. JT O'Sullivan doing content. Everybody is like, yo, Brock Purdy, Chase Daniel, he's out of his mind. He's out of his mind. Chase Daniel did 6 minutes just on that one throw to Mike Evans last week. He did like 6 minutes.
1: That was reckless.
0: He was like, look at this from 18 angles. It's amazing.
1: Right?
0: He's like, you can't coach this
1: stuff.
0: That
1: was the pump fake, and then he drifted left, and he saw that he had about maybe 4 inches of opening, and he just threw it.
0: I think he overdid it. I think he needed to hit a quarter, and he hit a quarter.
1: Right?
0: Like,
1: and I'm glad you said it that way, because it's like the old Western movies where, you know, a guy would, you know, throw a quarter in the air, and you shoot the quarter.
0: Pull!
1: And that's where this is, I think, with all the detractors right now. You're like in that old Western movie where you're out of ammunition.
0: Totally. So, I like that.
1: And you get to that point, and all you can do is reach into your front pocket and pull out your handkerchief and wave it in the air, because you surrender. You have to surrender. 20 for 22, 91% completion. That throw to Mike Evans, every other throw other than the grounding, Debo with a drop and an intentional grounding, which was, the game was already over.
0: Yeah, it was totally over.
1: Like, that is the kind of thing where if you are a detractor, you're out of bullets in your little six shooter.
0: So 888-957-9570, why now? And not his first good game. In fact, you came in on Monday morning and you're like, there was one that was better.
1: Right, percentage-wise.
0: Yeah. I mean, the guy's been to a Super Bowl. The guy's been to two NFC Championship games. He'd been an MVP candidate in December. The guy is this, the guy is that, the guy is that over here, and this over there. He's got all, right? Win playoff game, do it at home, do it on the road, do it from behind, do it from ahead, do bop. Like, he'd done all of these things, and he'd been doing all of these things, and now he's played two football games, and one of them was against a JV squad. And all of the sudden, I can't keep the Brockistan offices staffed. It is overwhelming. Get on the bus, Gus.
1: Right. Too many people trying to emigrate into Brockistan.
0: I got job applications from the ceiling to the floor. I don't know what to do. I can't answer all of this correspondence.
1: You're going to need a bigger bandwagon, because right now there's a line. It's kind of like when you go to one of these championship parades that we tend to have a lot of, and the parade's over and you try to get on BART, good luck, because the concourse is full.
0: Right.
1: And that's what this is. People are trying to take BART to Brockistan, and you're going to have to wait a few trains now.
0: You just gave me PTSD from that Allegiant Stadium in Vegas game between the Niners and Raiders, which actually, that was Brock's first year. When he came in, this was about six games after he came in against Miami, and I remember what people were saying then. Do you remember that process when Brock got thrown in and everybody was like, yeah, whatever, it's a third-string quarterback. And then he was really good, and they're like, oh, hold on a second, beat Brady. And then he beat Brady, and they're like, okay, do it on the road. And then he went to Seattle and won a game, and they're like, All right, like do it with your left hand. And people were doing all these things. And that Raider game checked another box. People were like, do it from behind. Like, we've never seen you come back. And then the Raiders had a weird day and scored all over the Niner defense. And Brock came from behind and won the football game. Anyway, you gave me PTSD, though, because leaving Allegiant Stadium is a journey. We could not find an Uber. We could not walk. We could not anything. Like, you could not move. And it was just overwhelmed by people. And so, yes, that's what Brockistan feels like right now.
1: So it was beat Brady 35-7. Okay, win a road game, a tough one. You go to Seattle and you win. Then you have Washington at home and you win. You go to Vegas and you come from behind and you win in overtime. Then you beat Arizona in week 18. So he started five games to end the regular season, went 5-0. And then it was, all right, win a playoff game. And then they won a playoff game. They actually won a couple of them. And then you went to Philly and his arm fell off. But I do think that if you're looking for him to check boxes, there's only one box he's yet to check. He can't check it in week 3. Right. So if you want to still dig your heels in and say, I live in Missouri, the show me state, well, you're going to have to wait until February if they even get there.
0: Why now?
1: Because you're out of ammunition.
0: But
1: did I mention?
0: But it's been two games. Like, I guess I could argue if you're out of ammunition now, you kind of were last year too, no? I don't know, coming out of last year, like, ooh, you got crushed at Seattle.
1: Schedule Sam.
0: Right. I mean, that would be my answer. My answer is he pantsed the Rams. After an entire summer of everybody saying the Rams were the best thing we've ever seen in the history of football. And then he went all the way across the world. He threw an interception, and everyone went, oh, here we go. And from that moment, after that interception in Australia, he's been the best player in football. And beat the Super Bowl favorites by 3 touchdowns. And one other point I would like to make. I think it's also because Christian McCaffrey doesn't look as dominant. McCaffrey does not look like a cheat code anymore. Still a really, really good player. But I think that for Brock Purdy through the last couple years, it was hard for him to get credit when you could just be like, Christian, here's a Christian. Here, go over there. Christian, go over there. Christian, here's the ball. Christian,
1: right,
0: you get 32 touches.
1: You couldn't go to George last year.
0: Right.
1: And you couldn't go to Ricky Pearsall, really.
0: You don't need to convince me.
1: Yeah.
0: But I think that has something to do with it.
1: But if you look at this year, what you've had, Kittle has played both games. You've got a Hall of Famer in Mike Evans. McCaffrey is still really good and efficient. He's just not toting it and catching it all the damn time. And so his weapons right now are better than what they were last year. But I think that if you're a detractor, you're worn out. He's started 47 games.
0: That's interesting.
1: And he's 32-15. He's about to become the highest rated passer in history. In about 3 or 4 more games, he'll have enough attempts. So you're done, detractors. It's over.
0: Yeah. So, okay, you're listening to 95.7 The Game, KGMZ FM and HD1 San Francisco and Odyssey Sports Station, the home of the Golden State Warriors and Valkyries. Always live on the free Odyssey app, coming live from the Laughing Monk Studios. Let's take some calls on this. Why now? Why now does it feel like an avalanche of Purdy is awesome after 2 football games, one of which is against the Miami Dolphins, you are a 2-touchdown favorite? 888-957-957. Let's go to Lamar in San Jose. Hi, Lamar. Thank you for calling in.
2: So boom. One, you made a lot of the points I was going to make as far as just the people have run out of ammunition. But also, on the flip side, is everything that people say is an elite quarterback, whether it's he has to play without weapons, can he make other players look good, can he win when the defense isn't playing well, he's kind of checked all the boxes. He's checked every – last year was really – I think last year showed a lot of people that, okay, they were injured, they were hurt, and they still made the playoffs. And you can't continue you can't continue to just give the credit to Shanahan or Christian McCaffrey. And I think the Rams game did do a lot this year to, like, confirm what people were already thought they seen last year, at least for me. I seen – last year at the end of last season, I was telling my brother, who's a big fan of the show, Brock Purdy's elite. You can call it what you want to call it, but he's a top 7 quarterback. And in my mind, anybody who's top 7 is elite. And he's checked every box. Like, if you could say, oh, he needs big weapons. Well, he made Kendrick Bourne and Juwan Jennings look good. You know what I'm saying? So what are we talking about? Deebo Samuel's come back to the Niners and looked like a number one receiver immediately. What are we talking about? There's got to be a common denominator here other than just Kyle Shanahan. Brock is putting the ball on the money. And I think that's done what it needed to do to convince people.
0: Lamar, thanks. Those are all good points. Those are all good points. But it's fascinating to me that it feels so overwhelming now after two football games. Because a lot of what even Lamar just said there, a lot of it was already true. It's never sounded like this before. You know what I mean? And I think through the years it's changed. I don't think by the end of last year there were a whole lot of people who were like, Brock still sucks. Like I don't think that's been out there. But you can feel it right now, right? He is on every show as a subject. And the people who, I love what you just said. You are exhausted. If you've been trying to hold up the other end of this bargain, Brock is the system quarterback and he's short and he's cute and he's seventh rounder, but Kyle and the Avengers, if you've been trying to hold that up, those people are all throwing their tail between their legs and headed to the restroom in the middle of these conversations right now. It's like y'all just gave up.
1: Well, it's a little bit like, I'm going to say, the Taylor Swift phenomenon.
0: Okay.
1: Because Taylor Swift was an artist that I was kind of late to the party on. I don't know if there's something that you were late to the party on. And 888-957-9570, if there's something that you thought was no good or wouldn't last and turned out to be good and lasted. And it wasn't that I thought Taylor Swift stunk. It just wasn't my cup of tea. I thought she was another one of these teeny bopper, flash in the pan song girl type of acts. And here we are, and she's the number one act on the planet. And so I readily admit I was late to the party, but there are people who are now late to the Purdy party, and it's really undeniable when you look at all the numbers. And in his first 5 years, and by the way, he's two games into his fifth year, he already has more passer rating games of 130 or higher than anyone in history.
0: Jeez.
1: He just passed Russell Wilson.
0: Jeez.
1: Purdy's got 13 games of a passer rating of 130 or higher. Russell Wilson had 12, and Brock Purdy has 15 more games to extend that lead.
0: Grandpa Daddy is next. Hey, GPD, we love you, man. What's going on?
3: Gentlemen, I love you guys. You make my day. Every time I get on the road and I'm listening to you guys. Anyway, but like the other caller said, he checks all the boxes, but I think it's the maturity thing. And he's mature now. You know, at first he was just like a little youngster, you know, still got milk on his lips, you know what I mean? And he was the one who believed in him. And now he's putting all these stats up, and didn't he just look like mature? When he did that against the Rams, it was just like, I've arrived. And he's clicking. And that's what it is, man. Everybody's seeing that. Okay, we can't deny it anymore. And Dibs, you're right. I was on that train with Taylor Swift, too. another teeny bopper. I'm an OG, man. What can I say, bro? And now I'm just going, okay. He's up in the box with Kelce and the family and, you know, the Kansas City Chiefs. I'm like, okay, she's arrived. Brock has arrived, bro. And that's it, and that's all, baby. Let's ride the train. Brock is staying VP. Grandpa, Daddy, VP in Brock is staying.
0: GPD, don't you love you too. Don't you worry, your resume has been put in the yes pile. And most of them I haven't even gotten to yet.
1: Bang, bang, Niner gang!
0: Yeah, that's all you have to say, really.
1: That's my grandpa daddy right there.
0: It's not bad.
1: He said something that I want to expand on because we talked before the show about it. And he right now, Brock Purdy, is in the zone. I read a book called Flow, which talks about the actual physical things that happen when your body gets into the flow state or when you're in the zone. And if you look at Brock against Miami, every throw he made, other than the one to Deebo, which was a touch high, they are in stride for the receiver. The one to Mike Evans is ridiculous.
0: Yep.
1: He's in the zone. And if you expand that to the whole offense, they're all mostly in the zone. George Kittle, the routes he's running. Mike Evans, high pointing the ball and toe tapping. McCaffrey in space. Juszczyk runs the right route, gets open and scores. I think when you look at this offense, They are also well-seasoned. It's early in the year, so they're in great shape. They're all on the same page. The coach is in his bag, and the quarterback is executing at an elite level. So you look at this offense, and they are in the zone right now. Brock Purdy's in the flow state.
0: It's a good point. And actually, it makes me think of something else that might be in play here. And again, what we're talking about is why now? Why now does everybody go, oh, okay, yeah, Brock Purdy's great. And the people who have been against him for a while are like putting in for vacation time. They're like, you know what, I'm going to take next week off. This isn't going well for my take, so let's just sit this one out. Like, nobody even has an argument anymore. And I was thinking about this. You know, we're all doing survivor pools around here like so many people are. And I would bet for most people, if you're in a survivor pool, two-thirds of it has already been clipped 2 weeks in. What does that tell you? It tells you that right now, around the league, there are very few things we feel like we can trust. Very few. Like, when you look at the whole league, give me teams and players who you are fully confident, like, I know exactly what I'm going to get when this team shows up or this player shows up. Josh Allen comes to mind, duh.
1: Yeah.
0: Like, I get that. But even the Bills, well, you got giving up a lot of points over there. But, like, get some defense out here. But they're good.
1: And
0: they're,
1: you know, you can kind of expect that.
0: Sure.
1: They're probably not going to beat a team 35-3.
0: Probably not.
1: They don't do that.
0: Probably not. You know, the Rams all off season, this, that, we're smart. Watch this. We know how to travel. Like, geez.
1: Seattle's very bankable right now.
0: They're bankable on defense. Their quarterback's been out, but yes, they're incredibly bankable. But you know, for 2 seconds it was gonna be, well, the Bears will score when they touch the ball. That lasted one game and their quarterback is hurt. And they scored 3 points last week.
1: Averaging 31 a game.
0: Yes, they are. But you know what I mean?
1: Yep.
0: Look, like the Ravens couldn't hold it against the Saints. The Eagles needed an unbelievable comeback to beat Tennessee. Even Kansas City, you're like, ooh, they look like they're back. And then they end up in overtime against the Colts, and I'm going, all right, nice job. You're 2-0, you won, but that was weird. Why is Jonathan Taylor just running roughshod over you?
1: Yep.
0: Brock Purdy and the 49er team are one of maybe about 5 or 6 things I can think of in the league right now that has looked trustworthy through 2 games.
1: Even the Bengals and Raiders, yeah, like, great starts, but you're going to have to just wait and see a little bit longer before we fully buy into their legitimacy. I think that you're right as far as the bankability, and Brock Purdy 80% through 2 games, which is remarkable, and now you get an Arizona team that, I don't know if you've been looking much at the Cardinals' injuries and their depth chart, but they lost their top corner last game, second-round pick, and they already were without a third-round pick. Their cornerback depth chart is as exposed as the Niners' D-line.
0: Yikes. Marcus707. Hey, Marcus, thank you for calling.
4: Hey, how's it going, guys?
0: What's up?
4: So, about the Shanahan and Purdy matchup, they're a great match. I think Shanahan finally found his guy. Shanahan's been making normal quarterbacks look better for a long time, because I think that Shanahan, you guys know this, he studied defense before he mastered his offense. But when he found a guy that, you know, matches up and says, hey, coach, I can do what you want me to do, and I can add a wrinkle into it, like the pump faking, the scrambling, it's just a plus. And yeah, his maturity, this is why he's matured. He's learned from mistakes. Why is it when he throws an interception, he elevates after that? Except for that one Christmas game where he threw the 3 picks against the Ravens, I think. And
1: Carolina,
4: you know,
1: last
4: Shanahan
1: year.
4: And Purdy, yeah, they're on the same page. They're just working together. They understand each other. And Purdy's elevating Shanahan's offense, I think. That's my personal take on it. Thanks, guys.
0: Yeah, thank you, Marcus. I get it. I agree with it. And I don't disagree the idea that Kyle Shanahan makes quarterbacks better, but I think it's a little more nuanced than that. Like, what does Kyle Shanahan do? He creates a great offense. He creates great opportunities. Now, you still got to go out there and do it, and I do think every quarterback looks better in a great offense and in a great system, but not every quarterback looks like this. They don't all do this. You know what I mean? Like, I know Jimmy Garoppolo went to a Super Bowl and another NFC title game too, but if you want to these are not the same toys.
1: No.
0: At all.
1: And it looks a little bit different when Brock Purdy is running it. And the fact that Purdy might be elevating Shanahan's system instead of the other way around.
0: Ooh.
1: Now we're getting into some lofty talk.
0: So we are talking about Brock Purdy and why now? Why now is this getting everybody going and everybody seems to be in agreement? So 888-957-9570. Plus, coming up next. All right, I want to list some quarterbacks around the league, and I think I might be ready to make a statement that could upset some people. At minimum, I hope it'll make you think. I'm going to put a challenge out there on this topic coming up next. 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Trade what's next, 888-957-9570. This is Willard and Dibbs.

Ooh, it's Thursday. Football weekend is here slash on the way. And if you are having people over, you better get the food right. And that means Daisy Dips. This is versatile. It'll be a hit at your party, your gathering, whatever it is. They've got two amazing options. They've got the Daisy French Onion Dip, and they've also got the Daisy Ranch Dip. Just go back and forth. Don't try to figure out which one's better. The answer is they're both great. Wonderful ingredients that you find in your kitchen. No preservatives, nothing artificial in there, and very versatile. You can do this with veggies and wings, chips, crackers, whatever it is. You gotta get the football gathering right, and one way to do that is make sure you've got Daisy Dips.

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15: I want to try something here. I don't know how it's going to go. But I don't even know where you're going to stand on this.
16: I'll let you know. I don't even know what you're about to do.
15: I know you don't. Okay. If I give you the big four.
16: You're talking about Josh Allen, Patrick Mahomes, and Josh Burrow?
15: Josh Burrow?
16: Lamar Jackson.
15: And Joe Burrow.
16: Not Josh Burrow?
15: Not Josh Burrow. Is that his little brother?
16: You're going to give me the big four? That's fine.
15: Don't you think that's the big four?
16: Yeah,
15: Mahomes?
16: Sure. Yep.
15: Allen, Lamar, Burrow.
16: Okay.
15: All right, make the case for someone else.
16: Well, Matthew Stafford.
15: Why? 38 years old?
16: It doesn't matter. He's still very, very good.
15: Sure.
16: And the case is that, you know, he looked bad against the 49ers, mm-hmm. and he looked better last week, and he probably won't have Puka Nacua this week. And so he's doing it with lesser weapons, and we all can excuse that when other quarterbacks play badly.
15: I mean, Brock Purdy, you're saying Brock Purdy's not missing wide receivers? Good Lord.
16: I'm saying the weapons that he has right now are better than what the Rams have. That's what I'm saying.
15: Okay. Then you can make that case. You can make that case.
16: I don't even know what case I'm making. You're trying to say that Brock Purdy's the fifth best quarterback in football.
15: I've kind of grown tired of the ranking of quarterbacks because they're not all playing the same game. They're like, for reasons you just mentioned, you've got different coaches, different teammates, different schedules,
16: different schemes.
15: Right. Like, you know how I look at it. What I remove from the conversation once I know a quarterback is good, I don't do the, well, Matt's got a Super Bowl and Brock doesn't, which is lame because three of the big four that we all just completely decide are the four best no matter what, three of them don't have a Super Bowl either, and two of them haven't even been to one, okay?
16: Yeah.
15: So I remove that. That doesn't move my needle. If you've never moved through the playoffs at all, okay, that's a different conversation, Jordan Love, but Dak Prescott. But if you are consistently good, you're consistently there, you move through the playoffs, We've seen you do it all at home. We've seen you do it on the road. We've

0: seen you win the game you're supposed to win. We've seen you win the game that you weren't supposed to win. When we start seeing all of those things and you see it year in and year out, I'm like, all right, you're over here. You're over here in this really, really good category. But for me, if I ask it in such a way of like, who would you want as the 49ers quarterback? I do say Purdy over Stafford because Stafford's 38 and Purdy is 26 and Purdy can move and Stafford can and Stafford is great. Don't get me wrong, but Brock Purdy is showing you what he can do as well, has been showing you what he can do. So this isn't so much of a ranking other than this. If I say take away those four, make the case that someone else in the NFL would be a better 49er quarterback. Make the case that you would rather have any of the other QBs in the league. You'd rather have them over Brock Purdy. And if you want to say Matt Stafford, that's obviously not a crazy answer. But my answer would be what Jim Harbaugh used to yell in the locker room. Nobody. That would be my answer.
1: And we're doing this in the context of you get Shanahan, right? So you're Shanahan's here, right? And you put whatever the quarterback in.
0: A quarterback, exactly.
1: So in this case, the Matt Stafford piece is probably not a great fit because of what Brock Purdy does. Brock Purdy is a lot of movement fakes, play action, boots, naked boots, etc. That is not what Matt Stafford does. Matt Stafford is a get the ball, get in the pocket, and deliver a very accurate on-time throw. So if you're having the Shanahan system, you're not going to be able to run it as effectively with Matthew Stafford.
0: Somebody just, thank you, 408 just texted in, and Grandy was probably, in fact, maybe this is your number. Did you just text the show, Mark Grandy?
2: No.
0: Hey, Willard, are you still taking Herbert over Brock? No, that was a crappy take. That was a crappy take by me. No, I'm not taking Justin Herbert over Brock Purdy. That was a bad take that day when I said that. Bad take? No. Not even close.
1: Did you get all that, Grandy? That was about 5 bad takes by me. Just making sure we can, you know, right, have that.
2: Well, I got it.
1: I'm looking at Nick Shook of NFL.com. Nick Shook.
0: Oh, okay, Nick. Well, what do we got?
1: Well, he recently did his NFL power rankings as of week 3. I think he had the 49ers 8th on his list. So That kind of irked me a little with that. But he's got his QB rankings as of week 3. And it goes Allen, Mahomes, Purdy, followed by Prescott, Stafford, and Goff.
0: Wow.
1: And that's,
0: So he put him. I didn't hear Burrow or Jackson in that entire list.
1: This is just through week 2.
0: Okay.
1: I don't think that he's looking at the totality of a certain quarterback's work, but those are your tier 1 quarterbacks. All Jared Goff wraps up tier 1 in the 6th spot, and then you get to Burrow at 7, Lamar at 8.
0: Okay.
1: So he's given flowers to Brock Purdy as his 3rd power-ranked quarterback right now.
0: I was going to say, that sounds like power rankings that you're just firing off based on just these 2 weeks is kind of what that sounds like.
1: Yes, and Purdy is up from number 8 to number 3.
0: Yeah, I get it. But I like, again, everybody can have their quarterback rankings. You can do this kind of however you want, but that was my thought process. I feel like right now is the perfect time to finally have this discussion. I'd love to hear someone make the case as to if I remove the big four, who out there would you rather have quarterbacking the San Francisco 49ers over Brock Purdy? And I just scanned the entire board, and my answer is no one. That's my answer.
1: Well, as we're backing off of previous takes, last year I took a lot of flack for saying I would take Trevor Lawrence over Brock Purdy.
0: And how do you feel now?
1: I still feel like it's closer than what people think, but
0: he's good. Trevor's good.
1: Again, the way the 49ers are running their offense, the way Brock Purdy is avoiding sacks, and if you want to go back and look at all of Brock Purdy's dropbacks, it was not a clean pocket every time. The offensive line had a few plays where Brock got pressured. There was blitzes. Brock Purdy climbed the pocket. He evaded the pass rush. He had a pump fake, the one you talked about to Mike Evans. So the reason why they have no sacks on the year, the biggest reason is the quarterback. And I'm trying to remember who told us that, if it was Mark Schlereth or if it was Greg Cosell, but 90% of the sacks are on the quarterback.

0: So the fact that they only have zero sacks, a lot of that is Brock Purdy avoiding the pressure. And so right now, after these two games, yeah, I'll go ahead and flip my take. You flipped yours.
1: Okay.
0: I love Trevor Lawrence, and I think he's going to have a great year with Liam Cohen, but I don't think that he fits this system. It's similar to Matt Stafford.
1: It's a lot of quarterbacks out there I like. Yeah, I really like Trevor Lawrence. I think Trevor Lawrence is excellent. I am not on the train of let's never talk about Justin Herbert ever again. I don't think that. Jalen Hurts his name should be in this conversation. He's a really good player. Dak Prescott is the butt of many jokes, but he obviously can sling it. Drake May was number two in the MVP race, I think, last year. Now, I think that, you know, Drake's going to have some, I think he's going to go backwards a little bit. Boop, boop, boop. Like, I think that's going to happen this year. But that's okay. I still like him. And there are others, you know. I'm interested to see where Bo Nix's career goes next. And Sam Darnold at least deserves a little bit of, hey, how you doing? You won the Super Bowl last year. He's a good player. There's a lot. And by the way, we should mention Caleb Williams, because if he hadn't gotten hurt this week, I think a lot of people would have, that might have been some people's answer as to who you want next, because he is very dynamic.
0: Nick Shook had him at number two after week one, and yeah, Now he's down to number 16.
1: Wow.
0: And he does.
1: That's kind of, see, now that's funny to me.
0: I at least respect the transparency with the rankings, which is, we're taking it week by week.
1: Yeah.
0: And so,
1: I mean, you got hurt. You're going against the Brian Flores defense in the rain.
0: Right. And you scored 3 points.
1: So you're going to go down
0: half. They scored 3 points.
1: Half the league?
0: 14 notches. But at least it's not like, lot. You know, well, we're going to move you down three spots pending this and that. It is real time, like instant reaction rankings. If Brock Purdy goes out and throws three picks against Arizona, even if they win, he'll go from number three to probably number 12.
1: Yeah, but that's fine.
0: Yeah, that's fine. You can your rankings however you want to do them.
1: No doubt. By the way, there's nothing that could happen against Arizona this weekend that would make me change the take I'm giving you right now. Nothing could happen this weekend that would make me say, oh, you know what? I think I'd rather have Dak. No.
0: Agreed.
1: No. And even we got enough evidence.
0: And we go back to last year, and I mentioned the Carolina game to the caller, and I guess he had the earpiece away from his ear because he kept talking, but I think it was three interceptions in either eight snaps or eight throws. And even at that, he bounced back and, you know, he turned out to have a good year and won a playoff game.
1: Exactly. Let's go out to the phones. And again, let's hear it. I'd love to know if 49er fans are comfortable with that thought, if there's still a bigger list of who you'd rather have doing this for the 49ers. I love that we've arrived at a spot where I'm pretty sure what I'm saying right now isn't being received as crazy sauce. Like, he's clearly, at minimum, if I remove those big four, like, he's on a very short list of who you want next.
0: You wouldn't get to four more without him
1: Hell
0: being in
1: no.
0: the four.
1: Exactly. Agreed. Andy in Lakeview. Andy, thank you for calling Willie and Dibby. What you doing?
2: Hey, Willard and Dibs. Thanks for taking the call.
1: What's up?
2: Just to answer the question of Brock Purdy, like why the national media is hyping him up so much now. So I feel like when it comes to Brock Purdy, he's been able to do two things. He's been able to overcome what he can't control and master what he can control. Is he 6'4"? No. Does he have a cannon of an arm? No. Was he Mr. Relevant? Yes. Usually in the NFL, Mr. Relevant, they don't do anything. So history has been against him. But can he process and read defenses at an insanely fast rate? Yes. Does he know when to step up in the pocket? Yes. Can he improvise on the run? Can he make throws that are difficult on the run? Yes, he can do all these things. And we've seen him come from behind. We've seen him blow out teams. Dibs was talking earlier. We've seen him throw three picks in a game and still somehow come out with the win. So I think what is happening is that at some point, you can't fake this type of consistency. These wins, you can't fake these wins. Yes, we've had quarterbacks that are flash in the pans before, and I feel like a lot of people thought, hey, Brock Purdy, he's just having a real good season. He's just having a real good string of games. It's been years now, and he's been going to the playoffs consistently with this 49ers team under Kyle Shanahan's system. So I think the national media is starting to be like, all right, this can no longer be faked. He's been doing it.

at a high level for a long time now. It's time to give him his just due and his flowers. And I feel like the turning point, where I started to notice it at least, was against the Bears last year.

0: since he stepped on the field. But, you know, the national media needs a little more convincing, but you can't fake wins and you can't fake his record at the end of the day. So that's just my two cents on it. Thanks so much, guys.
1: Andy, it's a great call. Thank you. I think what Andy's talking about is, can we finally get to a spot where we're comfortable with two things? A, Kyle Shanahan's an awesome coach, a great offensive mind. Therefore, does Purdy get in, put in his absolute best position to succeed? And does that help him? Yes, obviously. However, can we also now build a pretty big arsenal of plays and highlights where you look at what Brock does and go, well, that's not the offensive coordinator. Oh, that wasn't the play. Okay, run over there, pirouette, fake a dude out, underhand it to Juszczyk in the corner of the end zone for a tutty. Like, even the Evans play that we've talked about so much, that's not play calling. That is improvisation, and it is very high-level improvisation. That is instinct. That is athleticism. So that's why you're getting, more often than not, when these two are together, very, very high-level football, because both things are true. Kyle Shanahan is awesome and puts Brock in his best position to succeed, and Brock is fantastic, therefore making Kyle Shanahan's play calls look even better.
2: Yeah, I recommend everyone go to the Kurt Warner Quarterback Confidential on YouTube. He did about a 28-minute breakdown of just about every throw from the Miami game, and I learned a ton from Kurt Warner about what it is Brock is actually doing, and he's able to, when the ball is snapped, see what the defense is going to do, whether it's the middle linebacker who's going to drop into cover two and therefore the middle's open, or if the middle linebacker steps up to take away the middle, he knows then that the safety is going to have to go over and take the deep route, and so now the deep middle is going to be open, and he's doing all this in a split second, and he knows what to look for, and so when he gets the ball, he's able to look at his keys, and even if the protection breaks down, like you were saying, his functional movement, his ability to climb the pocket or get outside or go to the check down, as Kurt Warner said, he's not afraid to take the layup. In other words, you see that the defense has a good play call for your normal routes. Where's McCaffrey? Boop.
1: Yep.
2: We're just going to do this now, and we're going to put it in a spot where Christian can run for an extra four, so a one-yard gain becomes five or six.
1: And by the way, he's not afraid to take the layup, but he doesn't only take the layup.
2: Right.
1: Here's something I hadn't really noticed as much until I watched Chase Daniels' breakdown from 18 angles of that throw to Mike Evans. He had an easier throw right in front of him. I think it was Juszczyk. He had what would have been, and I don't remember the down and distance, but he had what was a, at least a 5 to 7 yard gain. And Juszczyk was more than twice as close and open. Now, Brock could have thrown it to him. It was an easier throw, is a safer throw, and a higher percentage throw. But he didn't do that.
2: We're not doing that.
1: He went for the boogie.
2: It was 28-6, and it was first and 10 at the Miami 28. So you're up 28-6. Maybe that was partly what was going to dictate it, but I do think that in that moment, the game for Brock against Miami had slowed so much down because he was in the zone. So he rolls left, one pump, Randy, that's all it took. And he was able to get outside the defender. And then
3: I think two pumps is what they're allowed.
1: No, one pump.
2: But all he needed was one. You're right. Two pumps are allowed. But then he sees Evans and he thinks, in the moment, we're up 28-6. I like our chances. The defense has been great. Why not?
1: Let it rip.
2: Let it rip.
1: Whap.
2: Boosh. Yeah, and Evans would have liked to score, but, McCaffrey was thinking, all right, glad you didn't, because I'm going to go ahead and ca-ca, swoop in and take that touchdown.
1: How's everybody feeling about the five hole? How's everybody feeling about that? It is, I think, and again, this is just, it's whatever, it's narrative talk.
2: It's hockey talk is what it is.
1: You know what I mean? Burrow, Lamar, Mahomes, and Allen. Sure, I give you those. Who's next? Who do you want next? And I think for the first time, for whatever reason, and that's why we started off the show going, why now? Why now? But for the first time in Brock Purdy's career, he is at minimum one of the first names that will come.

0: of the mind. When you go, okay, what's next? Where are we going next? QB draft? Who's the best fit here? How, like, answer it however the hell you want, but who's next? I'll take Purdy.
1: Yeah.
0: I'll take Brock Purdy with the fifth pick in the 49ers quarterback draft.
1: Well, if we're doing a legacy draft, meaning this is the quarterback and you get to keep him for however long, I would go with Caleb Williams because he's younger, and I do think that in the right system, and I believe he's actually found it with Ben Johnson, right. I think that that system's going to do a lot of wonders for him. He does need to take a page out of Brock's book at times and just not try to make the hero play all the time.
0: Yeah, it's kind of feels like it's his DNA.
1: It's kind of his bit, yeah. But as we saw from Jackson Dart, it can be a dangerous proposition.
0: No doubt, but he's also really good at it, yep. And he's done it in the playoffs already.
1: But Lamar Jackson, I think, has evolved into being much less of a stuff breaks down, it's up to me.
0: No doubt, you know? And he has lost about a half step, and he lost about a half of a year. Last year, yep. And I think those things will do that to you. I'm super fascinated to see what Jaden Daniels looks like when he comes back. Even though Jaden keeps hurting himself without even being hit, but Jaden is a phenomenal runner, but he's also not very bulky. And you take a look around the league, I mean, boy, this is another point for Purdy. Here's something that I'd love to bring up. This mobility thing is such, it is a risk-reward game out there. We love to have mobility. Yes, give me somebody who can move. But when you design it, when you lean on it, and then there's also something to be said for what you do when you do it. I think Brock is very good at a scramble here and there, but let's try not to take a hit. He's very good at that. Let's dive. Let's not take risks here. Because we've got young, exciting quarterbacks throughout the NFC who will all watch football this weekend. Jackson Dart, Caleb Williams, Jaden Daniels. These were people's fantasy picks for starters. These are big-time, young, mobile quarterbacks. They will all wear collared shirts on Sunday this week. And that's another credit, I think, to Brock. Because to me, he is the absolute ideal in terms of mobility. He has it. He has it at a high level. I think he makes good choices in terms of when to use it and then how to use it. Don't take a big hit. I mean, you better be like, it's third down, and I need to get to that fake TV yellow line in the fourth quarter of a playoff game. Then you can take a risk. But outside of that, dude, just don't do it. Do not take these hits. And so that's another reason why I think he works out so well.
1: The order right now of quarterback rushing yards in the National Football League with 107 yards, the watcher, Caleb Williams. Mm-hmm. With 100 yards, the watcher, Jaden Daniels. With 74 yards, Lamar Jackson. Then you get to Drake May with 64. Hang in there, Drake, because he takes a lot of shots. And then you get to, with 59, Maker Bayfield and Brock Purdy. So, and I think you're right about Brock's functional wisdom in the game against Miami. He had the scramble for 10. He dove, got the 10, and back to the huddle we go.
0: Baker Mayfield's an interesting case because he does. He's kind of that dog. Like, he'll stick his head in there. And it got him last year. He had to play through a lot of injuries, and he wasn't very good. And he is off to a very shaky start this year.
1: Three fumbles.
0: Exactly.
1: Along with Tyler Shuck and Justin Herbert and Bo Nix and Jared Goff. They all have fumbled three times.
0: Yeah, and Breaker's thrown a handful of picks, too. Like, it's not just can you stay healthy, but when you take those hits, yeah, you fumble. That's how you turn the ball over. Protect the ball. Brock has one turnover so far this year. All right. We're brought to you by Fremont Bank, here for you, here for good. We're taking your calls. If I say, okay, fine, Allen, Mahomes, Burrow, and Jackson, sure. Who do you want next? Can you make the case that somebody other than Brock should be the Niners quarterback after that? If you could have your heart of hearts. Kickoff show with Lo Neal and Evan Giddings is back at Laughing Monk Sunday. Here comes another home game. They'll be starting at 11 a.m. Come out and watch the early game. Stay for the late ones, or If you're going to the game, hang out for some pregame fun and then grab that shuttle. 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We'll play you more of what Kurt Warner said about all of that. Coming up next on Willard and Dibs.
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3: That, ladies and gentlemen, was D. Mo, D'Amador Lenore, right off the top of the show today. And if you missed it, shame on you, because D-Mo was also letting it rip in the bag, and he was fantastic. I don't know if I've ever heard him looser. And so if you missed any of that, you're in luck, because at 5:08 today, we'll let it rip again. D'Amador Lenore, 5:08 today with Willard and Dibs, because dude, he was awesome.
4: He was awesome. And, you know, just to give the folks a little look behind the glass, normally when we replay an interview, Mark and I will either stretch the legs or do a couple other things. We'll listen, of course, but for this one, I can guarantee that you and I are both going to be double ears on the headphones just to hear it again, because it was that good.
3: Yocked in.
4: Totally yocked in.
3: Yocked in, Niner Nation. Anyway. Yeah, D-Mo, just fantastic. And so we'll have that for you again at 5:08. And I've already told Pasta Risotto that I'm going to strangle him if it doesn't happen again at 6 o'clock. So that's going to happen too.
4: So, yeah, get a whole healthy dose of that leading right up to the season finale for your Golden State Valkyries.
3: Yes, the regular season finale, correct. But ain't no finale at the end of the regular season for this franchise.
4: No, and it's
3: they keep playing.
4: Bit of a revenge spot after an unfortunate hiccup, blowing a 17-0 lead on Tuesday. So you want to head into the playoffs with momentum.
3: Yes.
4: And that starts tonight as the Valkyries wrap up their second consecutive regular season with a playoff berth.
3: Can we go live to the other room and Mark Grandy for this update on what the possible opponents are for the Valkyries in round one of the playoffs? The Valkyries right now still only ahead of the Vegas Aces by one game. And so, but you tell me, what's the tiebreaker action on the Aces and the Valkyries?
5: The Aces have it, so okay. The Valkyries need a win or an Aces loss
3: in order to clinch the two.
5: In order to clinch the two. And the two, or the seven seed, which will take on the two, still can be the Mystics or the Wings. And I believe the Liberty, let me double check the tiebreaker there with the Liberty.
3: Liberty
5: and
3: Liberty,
5: the Dallas Wings.
3: Liberty, Liberty. Yeah, maybe.
4: No, wait, seriously, if you go from 5-8 separated by two games, and you go from 4-1 separated by two games, this was a good,
3: yeah, it was tight.
4: Wild sort of a pack here. And if you want to, maybe we can do like a little bracket challenge tomorrow as we look at, you know, one plays 8, 2, 7, et cetera, et cetera. This year is not an easy one to just say, oh, that's the best team. They're going to run the table.
3: I mean, I think what you're saying, these teams are all really bunched up. And so, yeah, anybody can beat anybody.
5: So the Wings and the Liberty have actually already played their final game. That was yesterday. So the Liberty are locked into the 8.
3: Okay.
5: The Wings are also locked into the 7 because the Mystics have the tiebreaker over Dallas. So if the Mystics were to lose, they would finish tied, but the Mystics would win the tiebreaker.
3: Okay, so it's either the Mystics or the Wings, and if the Valkyries win tonight, then it's the Wings.
5: Correct.
3: Okay.
5: Or if the Aces lose tonight, then it's also the Wings.
3: Right, but if the Aces win and the Valkyries lose, then it's
4: the Mystics.
5: Yes.
3: Yes.
5: As far as I understand.
3: Okay.
5: Yeah.
3: All right. There it is. Hey, quick aside, and then we'll get back to the awesomeness of Brock Purdy and how the 49ers have the fifth best quarterback in the NFL. I'm just kind of kidding there. But anyway, we can get back to that conversation. But this is just too fun to not mention. So yesterday, I get to work, and we do what we do. We park our butts in seats, and we start yapping at each other, but also kind of going back and forth, talking at each other, researching, getting it together, mapping it out. What do you want to do? And I'm sitting there next to Grandy, and I show him this little tweet or whatever it is, and I think he already knew about it anyway, but there it is, the news that the Pittsburgh Pirates have placed relief pitcher Camilo Duval on waivers. And the obvious, especially with what the Giants have gone through with the bullpen, like, hey, the Giants should get him. And I'm like, yeah,

0: get out of here.
1: Yeah, right. They traded him. They were not thrilled with him. He was not pitching well. There were, if you go through the years, times where Camilo kind of acted a little bit like a child. They sent him down. They sent him down to the minors after he was an all-star. There was some stuff. So I thought to myself, ah, that's a fun idea. And today, the Giants won a waiver claim on Camilo Duvall. So if you're cruising around on your Thursday and you're just in full football mode and didn't realize it, ladies and gentlemen, Camilo Duvall is a Giant. Again.
2: Again, yeah. I mean, why not at this juncture? Now, does that mean that he automatically gets to pitch against the Dodgers this weekend?
1: I don't know.
2: They'd have to add him to the 40-man roster, right, and make room for him, et cetera, et cetera. By claiming him, ostensibly, that doesn't really do much of anything, does it?
1: Well, no.
2: They now have his rights.
1: Pasta, do you know, is he on the team? I think he's on the team.
3: I believe they have open 40-man spots, as hard as it is to believe. And I believe he'll be a part of the bullpen the final weekend. But he is a non-tender candidate, so they probably won't tender him a contract.
1: Okay, so we'll see.
3: This could be short-lived.
1: It could be short-lived, but there's also an historical note to it. If they use Camilo Duvall this weekend, are you ready for this, Dan Dibley?
2: Yeah, I'm into it.
1: San Francisco Giants will set the all-time major league record for players used in a season.
2: What would the number be? Do you know?
1: 1,568. I know it doesn't feel like that, but it is.
2: Yeah.
1: No, I don't know. I don't know what the number is. Pasta, do you know what it is?
3: It would be a record, yes. And by the way, Camilo Duvall would be on the 40-man because the Giants transferred Blade Tidwell to the 60-day.
1: Ah, Blade Tidwell on the shelf.
2: More like the 60-week coming off of Tommy John.
1: Five guys, right? Not the restaurant. Five guys. That's how many guys the Giants currently have in Tommy Johnville. I think there's five of them.
2: That sounds about right.
1: Is that right, Pasta?
3: Let's see, Wizenhunt,
1: McDonald, Tidwell,
3: and
1: I'm forgetting somebody.
3: There's Randy Rodriguez is actually going to pitch in fall league games this fall.
1: But that's not the one I was thinking
2: Hauser?
1: Of. Not Hauser.
2: I'm just looking at the 60-day guys. Buto?
1: No. I mean, we don't need to do this.
2: Wick?
1: I could be wrong.
3: It might be four.
2: Keaton Wynn?
1: No. He had it before.
2: He had it
1: a few years ago. So anyway, whatever.
2: They almost have a 40-man roster of 60-day DL guys.
1: Oh my God.
2: I mean, that's how many they have. But yeah, what a year. But honestly, if you're looking at the Tony Vitello piece of it, yeah, they were dreadful and they might lose 97 and he was a rookie and he made a ton of mistakes, but you can also look at the team and say, yeah, a lot of guys get hurt.
1: It's confirmed. I was wrong. It's four.
2: Okay.
1: How many?
2: Four.
1: So we need one more, and then we can do the five guys joke. But I'm not wishing that on anybody. I don't need anybody getting back there into TJ.
2: Man.
1: But yeah, Birdsong, Trevor McDonald, Carson Wisenhunt, and Blade Tidwell. But Camilo Duvall is a Giant. So make sure this weekend, as you celebrate Crook, make sure you also welcome Camilo Duvall back to the fold. Someone who has been a very unsuccessful reliever recently, but used to have his own light show when he came into the game here at Oracle Park. Not that long ago.
2: Right. I mean, you can, if you want to give yourself a little bit of a laugh, just go ahead and look at the names of the people who pitched this year, such as Seth Lonsway, Braxton Roxby, Duncan Davitt, and Philip Abner. These are human beings who pitched.
1: These were people you went to eighth grade with and played volleyball.
2: Untrue. I'm just looking at the baseball reference. All of those individuals actually did pitch, and some of them pitched more than Jose Buto.
1: Pasta, do you know what the number is? If Duvall pitches, and he will, they're going to set the record for the most players ever. Do you know what the number is?
3: I think it's like 70 or 71, which is insane. Because someone was just 69.
1: 71 different people have played for the Giants this year. That's three full teams. That's insane.
2: Well, it's hard to believe that this is going to be the record because back in the day, the September call-ups, you would have

0: like 50 people in the dugout. And yet, even in this more shrunk down roster era, they're still setting the record. Oh, that's bananas. Gosh.
1: And the mascot for the Richmond Flying Squirrels, the AA team, was at the ballpark, one of the ballparks recently, and all the guys on the Giants team had just seen him because they were all just in AA.
2: Oh, they're all going over to hug the mascot. Like, hey,
0: what are you doing here?
2: What are you doing here? He's like, they just called me up. I'm playing second base tonight.
0: Lucille's got a bit of an elbow.
1: So that tells you they basically are, I've gone, I can't even continue.
2: Oh, God.
0: All that waving and hugging, Lucille came up with a bit of an elbow.
2: Oh, jeez. Wow.
0: Yep. Well.
2: What a year. Good Lord.
0: Buster Posey speaks on Tuesday, I believe, right?
2: Tuesday. I'll go. I'm going to look him right in the eye. Be like, 71, dude? Really, dog?
0: Do me just one favor.
3: Yep.
2: What do you need?
0: I need you to ask an early question so I can see palms up. I can see palms up.
2: You want me to?
0: I want to see palms up and a head turn.
2: You want me to get aggressive?
0: I want you to get aggressive.
2: All right,
0: so I can
2: aggressive.
0: Watch a mutual friend throw a little bit of a silent conniption fit.
2: Oh, gosh.
0: Yep.
2: Well, you're listening to 95.7 The Game, KGMZ FM and HD1 San Francisco and Odyssey Sports Station, the home of the Golden State Warriors and Valkyries, playoff bound. Always live on the free Odyssey app, coming to you live from the Laughing Monk Studios. Back to your 49er phone calls. Here's Greg Cosell wagging his finger at all of you quarterback talkers.
4: I've been kind of on a rant about quarterback play that I'm so tired of hearing guys have great tools because they throw it hard and they can run around. Obviously, I speak to coaches, and that would be so far down the list of what coaches look at when they think about quality quarterback play at the NFL level. A lot of quote-unquote media people, draft gurus, and again, I'm not saying I'm not one of those guys. I guess I am to some extent, but you know, that's not quarterback play in the NFL. Quarterback play, if you reduce it to its simplest level, and then we can talk more about it because Brock Purdy epitomizes this, it's throwing the ball to the right receiver at the right time with the right kind of throw. That's what quarterback play ultimately is. The ability to throw it really hard or really far or just to randomly run around is not what quarterback play is. You know, I've been fortunate in all my years. I've been to a lot of training camps. I've never seen an offensive staff roll the ball out and say, let's run around and make plays today. You know, that's not the way the position is coached. That's not the way the position is expected to be played. Now, obviously, are there times where the defense wins and you need to do something that's outside the structure of the play, which, by the way, Purdy can do that and may have made his best throw of the season to Mike Evans when he had to do that, when he pump faked and then threw that ball to Evans. When I saw it from the end zone, there was about, you know, an eighth of an inch room there to put that ball, and he put it right there.
2: Oh, did you just hear the skies open when he said that? Did you feel it? Do you see it?
0: Totally.
2: Do you see the sun come through the clouds as Greg Cosell basically says to everybody who's ever watched an NFL game, would you please stop worrying about who's 6'5", who's got a howitzer arm, who can throw the ball 70 yards down the field, and who was drafted in the first five picks of the NFL draft? It ain't got nothing to do with nothing. Nothing. Nothing.
0: If I can summarize what he said, pro days in the combine are stupid. That's basically what he said, because you go to your pro day and so-and-so was 50 for 50 and he can make all the throws and he's got a big arm and he's launching it down the field and you're throwing against air. And then you go to the combine and it's largely the same thing. You're throwing against no one. You're throwing two receivers who are running routes, but you're throwing on air. You're not showcasing your ability to decipher the defense at the line of scrimmage or, you know, pocket movement, pocket awareness, all of the rest of the schematic stuff where Brock Purdy shines. And so we all in February, when the combine comes, those of us who partake, you get excited over a 40 time or, oh, look at the big arm on Brad and all the rest of it. Ultimately,
2: look at the big arm on Brad.
0: Can you see it? Can you make the throws? And you know, Brock Purdy has an unbelievable knack for throwing the ball just hard enough. And, you know, Raheem Morris calls him the layer king.
2: Layer king.
0: Over the linebacker, in front of the secondary, and all of those things, combine-wise, you can't judge.
2: Yeah. And actually, this is a stat. If you go look at the quarterbacks in the NFL over the last few years who kind of throw the ball behind the line of scrimmage or just beyond it the most, two of the names that you will see right there at the top of the list are Patrick Mahomes and Josh Allen. How's your howitzer arm doing when you're throwing the ball from me to you? That's the thing. And again, sure, Patrick and Josh are both great, and they are in the big four, as we say. So this isn't to jump them with Brock Purdy. And Patrick is minted, and Josh is often called the best player in football. But they don't often actually use their howitzer arm. They use their legs a lot. They use it really well. Josh scares me. If he wasn't built the way he was, he'd be hurt too, because he takes a lot of chances out there. But they uncork those Josh Allen, Patrick Mahomes crazy arm throws like once a game, twice a game maybe, but not usually. Not usually. And Brock ends up leading the league in air yards every year and gets accused of being dink and dunk with no arm.
0: Yeah, and it's not dink and dunk at all. What it is putting the right amount of pace on the ball. And one of the things that Kurt Warner talked about, and I don't know if you remember the play against Miami, but it was kind of a deep comeback for Deebo Samuel. And Deebo runs about 12 yards down the field. And as he's coming out of his break, Brock had already released the ball to where Deebo was going to be, but he did it at like a 7 out of 10 on the velocity. And Kurt was saying, if you go ahead and throw that as hard as you can and you put it on the receiver, he's going to have no chance to catch that.
2: Right.
0: So he throws it at the pace where he knows Debo's going to have the defender behind him and he'll be able to come out of the break and have a catchable ball.
2: We found one. We finally found one. Took us 2 hours and 6 minutes. 925, thank you for listening and texting in. Purdy works in the Shanahan system. He would not work in any other system in the NFL.
0: Well, that's an unprovable. You can have that belief.
2: You can have that belief. And I very vehemently disagree.
0: It's unprovable. And you could even say, and I'm not saying that Brock Purdy is the Steph Curry of football, but you could look at early Steph and say, oh, Steph is a byproduct of Steve Kerr's system. Well, you wouldn't say that because Steph Curry and Steve Kerr kind of emerged at the same time. And we don't know what Brock Purdy would be in another system. And I don't know, go look at Alex Smith, for example, and look at the systems he was in for the first part of his career. They were awful. Then Harbaugh came, and he played really well and
2: much
0: got
2: better.
0: Hurt. And then he went to Andy Reid, and he made the playoffs every year. So you could say that about every quarterback. To me, that's an unfair demerit.
2: Let's go to Chris and Paul in Hayward. You know what happens when these two come on. Whoo, boy. But buckle up now. It's not Chris Paul. It's Chris and Paul.
0: Oh, that's right.
2: Yeah. This got hot last time.
0: Paul was the spicy one, as I recall.
2: Boys.
3: Oh.
2: Thanks for calling. What's up?
5: Guys, what's going on? We officially are off work now.
2: Yeah.
5: And we're starting week 3 of the NFL season. I do want to point out briefly, why is it that, through the first 2 weeks, the schedulers did a great job. Very exciting games. However, the Falcons traveled to Green Bay tonight. I'm taking the Packers despite their up and down as well. But why is it that the Falcons are getting 3 primetime games in a row? They get tonight, they get Sunday night, and Monday night, right? And, just calling in now. It's our third time calling, so just want to give y'all a shout-out.
2: No, we appreciate it. And it's a good question. Now, does Paul have anything that he wanted to add? That was Chris, right?
5: I am Chris, yes.
2: Okay.
5: Actually, Paul's parking the truck right now. So
2: okay, good.
5: He's listening, but...
2: Okay, but that's why...
5: He's not available at this time.
0: As long as he doesn't say anything that rhymes with truck, we're okay.
2: Right. That's why this was so clean, huh, Chris?
5: Yes.
2: Okay. Great call, Chris. Thank you. Thank you for calling in.
0: Yeah.
2: Why are the Falcons on Thursday night, followed by Monday night, followed by Sunday night? I don't know.
0: Arthur Blank. He's got sway.
2: More than Jed York right now.
0: But, well, and I do. I do believe
2: you think they're going to get flexed out,
0: unless
2: though.
0: I'm mistaken. And I've been doing some research on when the first week is you can flex. And I thought it was week 5. If they can flex, then NBC, I'm sure, is already calling the league offices saying, yeah, we want Seahawks and Niners. We don't want to have Falcons and whomever they're supposed to play in that one.
2: Let's see. AI says for Sunday Night Football on NBC, the NFL can flex games up to twice between weeks 5 and 10, and then at the NFL's discretion, any week at week 11 or later. So I think you're right, unless that's just AI trying to kill me.
0: Perhaps.
2: I don't know.
0: AI's not batting 1,000.
2: No, but up to twice between weeks 5 and 10. So week 5 is the first moment that they can do it. And if Penix or Tua doesn't go out there and start looking like a football player, they might. They might. Niners and Seahawks.
0: It's juicy.
2: What if they're both 4-0?
0: That's what I'm saying.
2: Yeah.
0: I was looking.
2: They might not be.
0: Yeah.
2: Like, they might not be 4-0.
0: I was looking at a Kalshi trade on anything. Last team to be undefeated. What do you think about that? Because you've got Buffalo and Kansas City. You've got Seattle and the Niners.
2: Yeah, the 2-0 teams. Let's see. What did you say? Buffalo and Kansas City, Seattle, the Niners, the Raiders. Don't forget about them now.
0: The Bengals are 2-0, right?
2: The Bengals are 2-0. The Eagles are 2-0. The Vikings are 2-0. So who's the last team to be undefeated? Well, I would have to look at the schedules.
0: I traded on everything, including that, and I went with the Kansas City Chiefs.
2: I was going to say Kansas City. If you look at their schedule, they're at Miami, then they're at the Raiders, and then they're home to the Chargers. They will be heavy favorites in all three of those games.
0: Right.
2: Then they go to Seattle, but that's a week after the 49ers do. So someone's losing that game.
0: Most likely. The tie's in play.
2: It is.
0: And
2: it's allowed.
0: Yeah, I just looked at, Denver has Seattle as well, so, and the Niners got Seattle, so they're...
2: And Denver has the Niners.
0: Exactly. So
2: next week.
0: It'd be tough for both of those teams to navigate Denver and then the winner of that one. So if the Niners beat Seattle, then Seattle can beat Kansas City, and it could be the Niners.
2: We have some unbelievable sound from practice, including Kyle Juszczyk responding to being fined for his beer celebration. So that is all coming up next. So are your phone calls. Rich, you'll lead us off. Stay where you are. 888-957-9570. Fade the Dibbers in a half hour. This is Willard and Dibbs.
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2: 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So get the big bag of baby carrots and get after it this weekend with the French onion dip and the ranch dip. Those are Daisy Dips.

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0: Alkariz. Let's go. Let's do this. The final regular season game is tonight. The playoffs are getting started this weekend. Made the playoffs last year. This year they move through the playoffs. This has been awesome to watch.
1: And as they said out there, Nicole and Laura, let's pop off for the Valkyries. So yeah. Get yourself some of the sparkling, which is quietly delicious. And you know, we're able to get a quick guru noise sampler. And you think about the W in the playoffs this year, it is, as Creed once sang, wide open.
0: Yeah,
1: this is a time when you can be a hot team and they can defend, which defense travels. The Valkyries have a real live shot to do this.
0: No doubt. So if you check out the Valkyries in the playoffs, check out the J Vineyards Tasting Room in Healdsburg. That's fantastic as well. Thank you to Nicole, Laura, and everybody at J Vineyards for being a part of all of this and helping us bring you Valkyries basketball. Just tremendous stuff this season and an unbelievable regular season, and hopefully this is just the beginning.
1: Playoffs on Sunday here at Chase Center. First ever playoff game at home, and then Tuesday or Wednesday, TBD, to be determined. And if they need a game three, that would be back at Chase. Hopefully they handle it in two and move on to the semis.
0: Life comes at you fast. Yeah, not everybody knows this, but as Dibs just said, the WNBA playoffs, best of three right out of the gate. So you got to be on your game quick in order to get into the second round, which would be a best of five once you advance.
1: And then the finals, best of seven.
0: Exactly.
1: Last year, it was Broom City, baby. It only lasted four. So, you know, this could be a good long month if the Valks can survive in advance.
0: Speaking of adult beverages, did you see that Kyle Juszczyk
1: beer check
0: fined $14,000 for a beer chugging celebration on the field that I think took place after his touchdown against the Miami Dolphins last weekend? We talked about it on the crossover a little bit. And look, let's just be real. It's stupid. It's like whatever. If they think with the NFL league offices that that's some sort of a message that they need to send, that's kind of funny to me. Like, okay, alcohol's got nothing to do with the NFL. It's sold at every single one of your games. You have sponsorships all over the place that are related to this. I don't know why we need to suddenly act so prude. And if you think that that is the worst messaging that you see on your football field, you're wrong. But for whatever reason, that's what they want to do, and that's what they did. So Juice, after practice today, they caught up with him, and this is what he had to say about the fine.
2: I don't know how else to say it. I wasn't drinking beer in my celebration. I think you guys all know my nickname is Juice. I have juice on my pads. The stadium yells juice when I catch the ball. When I celebrate by drinking juice, and it's been that way for years. So I was surprised as anybody when I got a fine this past week.
0: I mean,
1: how many times has he done that celebration?
0: Many.
1: How many times has he been fined?
0: I think one.
1: So that is where I just don't quite get it, where the man's name is Juice, and he is literally like air pantomiming a big swig of nothing.
0: I would appeal this.
1: He is.
0: In two seconds flat. I know nobody's shedding a tear for $14,000 for Kyle Juszczyk. He made that during that quote. So, you know, I get that. And so I'm not asking anybody to lose sleep, but this is just stupid. Like, of all the things to just move on. There's nothing to see here. You got bigger fish to fry. This is the one of the week. I don't even get it. What if he was drinking beer? So what? Why is that?
1: Well, the league frowns upon association with beer companies.
0: Oh, do they now?
1: Yeah, they want no part. Beer and gambling, yeah, the two like things they don't want any part of.
0: Yeah, that joke was brought to you by Bud Light.
1: Exactly.
0: I mean, I don't get it. I'm not mad, but I don't get it. I like to understand things. I don't get it. What is the bad messaging? I don't understand it. You're not allowed to drink?
1: I guess he's as long as you do it in a corporate-sponsored situation.
0: He's been of age for 14 years. Maybe that's

0: what they did? They fined him $1,000 for every year since he's been 21? I don't understand what's going on.
1: Well, the NFL wants to control their players in so many other ways. And Azeez Alshire, former 49er, he's put messages on his eye black routinely this year and last year and beyond with political support for the people of Palestine, etc. And the league fines him every single time because you're not allowed to personalize your uniform or put messages on your eye black. And that's their rule. And you can like it or dislike it, obey it or disobey it. That's a thing. And I personally can't stand it. But this is something where you don't get to just decide what he is air drinking. The man's nickname is Juice. So if he changes his name on the back to Beer Check, all right, now you can find him because now he's drinking beer.
0: I mean, and I don't even understand. Well, and this idea that he's chugging, it's like it's a celebration. I know people may say, excuse me, Kyle, people don't chug juice, but it's a celebration. What would you like him to do? Do a sip that nobody can see? The whole point, Kyle's right. Like, my nickname is Juice.
1: Right.
0: Then what are
1: we doing? He should hold an air Capri Sun pouch,
0: yeah.
1: Remove the straw, poke it through the hole, and then do the... That would be juice. What are we doing?
0: You ever have that straw and you try to poke it through there and either it won't go, and then you gotta struggle a little bit, and then when it does go, kapow! Like, woo! It's flying everywhere now.
1: Yes.
0: I can get a little out of hand.
1: I got a 4-year-old, so you're also under the pressure of, you know, her grabbing and give it to me. I want it. It's like, I'm trying to put the straw in, honey. It's not as easy as you think, you know?
0: I swear whoever made Capri Sun, they sat in a room and they're like, this will be funny. This is how we're going to do our juices. We'll put this like a little gray circle on the top of it and give people straws with one sharp end.
1: And it's not sharp.
0: It's not sharp. Sometimes it'll work, sometimes it doesn't. At all times, juice will fly out and hit them in the face, when they try to start the process. As opposed to, I don't know, just allowing people to drink it. We'll put it in a bag. That's what we'll do. We'll put it in a bag and give people a sharp, not sharp straw with a gray circle that might work. They're playing a trick on us.
1: Completely. And the best way to do it is you have to squeeze the bottom to get some tension in the top. But by doing so, you're guaranteeing that it's going to fly all over the place. The cheat code, which I discovered much later in life, is you turn that thing upside down and you jab in the bottom.
0: At the bottom, yes. You're right. You're right.
1: Anyway, that's your Capri Sun breakdown.
0: I feel like that conversation about 6 different times was really close to going to an uncomfortable place, but it never got there. That was good. I'm proud of you.
1: We survived it.
0: Yeah, good job.
1: And I think
0: it's not usually your way.
1: And I don't know if Juice will actually, I don't even know if he's going to win his appeal. You don't often these appeals and the player win.
0: No.
1: And, you know, all the things that we've seen celebration-wise, I think it was, might have been Joe Horn who scored and he got on hands and knees and crawled over to the corner flag and lifted a leg. Like, okay, I could see that being frowned upon. This guy took an air swig of an air beverage. What are we doing?
0: Oh, Brock Purdy wanted to weigh in on it, too.
2: I've seen Juice do his celebration for like 5 years. However long I've been here. So a little confused by the punishment he's dealing with.
0: Okay, now this is a slippery slope. So let's say Juice goes to the league offices and his first line of defense is, I've been doing this for 5 years. And the league goes, oh, okay, you're fined $8.2 million.
3: Major.
0: That's going to be $14,000 every time you've caught a ball. You now owe us your entire salary for the year. Be careful, Kyle. Be careful now.
1: Yeah, you'd have to go back to the footage and what's the statute of limitations on a celebration fine, et cetera, et cetera. The whole thing paints the league in a foolish light. You mentioned it. Let's talk about all of the real problems in the league right now. Problem number one, your stars are getting hurt. Problem number two, your fields are a joke, and that might be leading to your players getting hurt.
0: No.
1: Problem number three, your preseason is an afterthought, which is leading to players getting hurt in part because your fields are a joke. And we could go on and on and on with the real problems in the league, and the league is above the fray on all these things, and yet you're going to get headlines today for finding a guy for swigging an air beverage.
0: Apparently, there's some concern about that field in Brazil.
1: I would imagine.
0: Yeah.
1: Are they in Rio? Or?
0: Yeah. Okay.
1: Belo Horizonte?
0: I'm not sure where they are. Let's see. Where is Ravens?
3: Yes, Rio.
0: Yeah, Rio. A little worried about the field, apparently. And Lamar Jackson plays in that game. So,
3: you heard what Lamar said when he was asked about taking on America's team in Brazil?
0: And he said, what did he say?
3: He said, well, that's Brazil, not America.
0: Well, that's a fair point.
3: Good one, Lamar.
1: That is good. That's really good.
0: Well, we are no longer in America, which has rendered this conversation insignificant.
1: He says he believes the NFL does a great job of having their specialists go out there and look over the fields. He can't worry about it. As for the field, we've played on bad fields plenty of times, so I can't really dwell on that.
0: Does anybody notice that those two comments totally fight each other?
1: Right.
0: The NFL does a great job of getting its fields ready.
1: He says having their specialists go out there and look over the fields.
0: Right. And we've played on terrible fields before. So the NFL doesn't do a good job of getting the fields ready.
1: Well, he just said they do a good job of going there and looking over the fields. So
0: they do a good job.
3: And doing nothing about it after.
0: They do a great job of looking at
1: them. Jim, is this 100 yards? Yep, 100 yards.
0: Close enough.
1: Is it, I think it's 33 and a half yards wide? Man, looks like that. How about them end zones? Man, seem to be 10 yards to me, Jim Bob.
0: Yeah, they got
1: Feels good.
0: Got that Chiefs guy out there who forgets the eye. Hey, Bob, end zones look great.
1: Was that a Snickers commercial?
0: But who are the chefs? Oh, great googly moogly.
1: The chefs.
3: Great googly moogly.
0: That's what he said.
3: Really?
0: I think so.
1: Something like that.
0: Look it up. Before you call me old, look it up. AI, ask him.
3: I remember seeing like a commercial with Andy Reid in it about that.
1: Yeah. I thought it was a Snickers commercial.
0: I don't remember what the hell it was for, which does, as you're going to point out, make it a bad ad. It's a bad ad.
1: Yeah, if you remember the ad, but not the company with which it was connected.
0: It's a bad ad. And there's a bunch of those that are hilarious. You'd be like, for instance, do you remember the Super Bowl a few years ago where they had the Darth Vader commercial? Where they had the kid who wanted to, he would, put his hands out and act like he had the power to change anything. And then finally his...

0: I don't even know if that was the best possible field.
1: Grandy, you're going to need to take the L on this. We just got about 17 texts that said,
2: yeah, yep, I looked it up.
1: Great googly moogly. Great
2: the
1: googly.
2: The one that moogly. I remember was a remake of the commercial that you're referencing from the 90s.
1: Okay.
2: So it's been a recent remake.
1: And yes, Dibs also takes a dub. Bunch of texts that say Snickers. Dub.
0: Awesome. Yeah. And the real dub coming up here in about 15 minutes as we're going, as we're faded the dibber.
1: Better let them know.
0: Yeah. The pick is in. And yeah, faded the dibber.
1: Faded,
0: comma, the dibber is the way that's going to have to go this time around.
1: Okay. Let's go back to the phones after this. Listen to Brock Purdy. He was asked if the game is slowing down.
3: I think, you know, like Kyle and Mick and Clay have done a good job, like going back in the off season to just like all the, like we'll watch all of the keepers from the year and be like, all right, all the different looks that happen. And so, and they're coaching me really hard. I wanted to be better at them, you know, this season and stuff. So, I think just like the detail that I go into the play with, like knowing, all right, this can be the look. And if this is the case, I have to react this way. If it's not, keep attacking. And I got to go through my read and all that kind of thing. So, I don't know. It's not just like I'm out there running random plays. It's like every play, there's so much thought into what my details have to be, what my fundamentals have to look like. And then from there, like go and execute and do it well. So, yeah, that was just a play, like I said, where I had to create some time by pump faking that one guy. Mike was screaming across the field, make the throw, and go finish the drive off. So it was that kind of thing.
1: All right, there it is from Brock Purdy. Like, again, his answers are very formulaic, just like his play.
0: Like his coach.
1: Yeah.
0: He sounds more and more like Shanahan every day.
1: He really does. And he, like, you can tell that he's putting the mental work in. It was the first word that came out of Kyle Shanahan's mouth yesterday when they asked him what his favorite characteristic of Brock Purdy is. He said the mental game. I guess the was the first word that came out of his mouth. But the second one was mental.
0: And you can see it. And that's why earlier I was talking about him being in the flow state, in the zone. And a lot of that comes from preparation. So it's the physical skills. It's the mental preparation. It's the ability to have the confidence to stay in the moment. And that play to Mike Evans is a perfect example where he is the pump fake. He knows he's got a little time. And he sees Evans, quote, screaming across the field. And he realizes that there's one place he can put the ball and have this thing be successful. And he's got the confidence and a 28-6 lead. So he does it.
1: Let's go to Rich in Fremont. Hi, Rich. Thanks for calling in.
4: Hey, guys, thanks for taking my call. You know, earlier you were talking about why, you know, a lot of the detractors given Brock his flowers now. It's kind of like in retrospect to what happened to Steph Curry. You know, the first thing was, you know, well, you know, he can't, you know, win the Pacific Division. And the Warriors do. Then it became, well, you know, he can't win the Western Conference. And then that happened. And then it went to all these other levels. And eventually, you know, he won the title and then more titles stacked up. And then it became, oh, well, you know what? He can't win the finals MVP. And then that was finally done. And then at that point, it was like, okay, detractor, shut up. Just shut up. Just shut your mouth because he's done everything. And that's kind of where we're at with Brock right now. The last thing for him to do is to win a title. He does that, and then the detractor, just shut your mouth. Shut your stinking mouth because he'll eventually do that. And then what are you going to say? You're not going to be able to say anything. And so that's the reason why a lot of the detractors are now responding. And, oh, by the way, shout out at Aus /W10. Apparently Bob Pettit died today.
1: Yes.
4: Hall of Famer, two-time MVP, and he was 93 years old. Nice pick up there, Aus. And really, this is kind of where we're at. You know, we're all waiting to see that happen. We all want to see Brock do that. But yeah, that's the reason why they're giving him his flowers now. Thanks for letting me in, guys.
1: Rich, thank you. Appreciate it. Yeah, I get that. Although let me add this whole thing. You know, I know that everybody, at least Niner fans, y'all want Brock to get one, and that's kind of the final. It's almost like the Steph Curry finals MVP thing. It's the last hill for him to climb, and then everybody won't have any ammo left. I don't know. I don't know if there's any ammo left now.

0: Nobody waited for Lamar Jackson or Josh Allen or Joe Burrow to win a Super Bowl before they got minted. So to me, if you're really good and you're consistently good, and if you have eyes and you can see it, then there it is. Like, there are great players who never win one.
1: Yeah, but Lamar won the MVP.
0: He did.
1: And Joe Burrow won the Natty. And I think he was number one overall pick. And
0: correct.
1: So they came in already somewhat minted. And, you know, Lamar was a late first round pick, but he won the MVP. And a lot of us get wowed by his athletic gifts. And so we automatically accelerate and elevate them to a spot.
0: I'm glad that Rich also brought up Bob Pettit, because speaking of those who have passed away, I wanted to take just 1 minute, and I apologize if this lands as odd here in the Bay Area, but prior to getting to come back home here for my career years ago, I worked for many years, almost 20 years, in Southern California. And for many years, that meant covering every single game that was going on in Los Angeles, which included the Lakers. And so a lot of you in the Bay may know this name. A lot of you may not. But yesterday, I think at age 76. Thank you for correcting that. I want to make sure we get it right. At the age of 76, Lawrence Tanter passed away. You will know Lawrence Tanter as the person who at the end of every break at a Laker game went, "Laker girls." Or whenever somebody got to the line, it was shooting two. Lawrence Tanter was the PA announcer for the Lakers for many, many, many years. And in my coverage of that team, I sat at many, many, many, countless pregame meals around a big circular table with a big group that would eat before every game that included him. He is cool as a cucumber. He is like every guy that was at a blues club in the corner till 2 a.m. type of a guy. That voice that he had during the game was the same voice that he had before it and after. He's a great, great man, and I just wanted to say rest in peace.
1: Yeah, I'm so happy you did that, and I know the name, and I know the voice. I know the voice more than I knew the name, and for those people who aren't as familiar, he's basically the Lakers equivalent of Dick Callahan, who was the A's and Warriors PA announcer for such a long time. Same deep, deep voice and same subtle personality in there. So, man, Lawrence Tanter, rest in peace.
0: Rest in peace. This is just a wonderful man. Wonderful man. All right, it's time to toast the sparkling performance of the week presented by our friends.
1: Don't have to ask me twice.
0: At Jay Vineyards. Get after it, Dibs. How about that job from Kyla Charles, okay, during Saturday's 70-57 victory over the Seattle Storm? Charles led the team in scoring with 16 points, also had 12 rebounds along the way with 3 assists, 4 steals, 2. The Valkyries' final regular season game is tonight against the Sparks in L.A. at 7 o'clock. If they win, they're the 2 seed. The playoffs will start Sunday at Chase Center. So let's go ahead. Hang on, let me get it. And raise a glass. Raise a glass and a toast to Kyla Charles. Jay Vineyards is proud to be the official sparkling wine of the Golden State Valkyries. 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Oh, is yours gone already?
1: Adios!
0: Go.
1: The sparkling!
2: Let's go to Dibs, half of the bag.
0: You got a pick?
1: The pick is in.
0: Okay.
1: Let me tell you about the pick.
0: Fade the Dibbers is next, and then we'll get back to your calls at 888-957-9570. And do not forget that at 508, if you missed D'Amador Lenore like you've never heard him before, we'll have that for you coming up just after 5 o'clock. We're brought to you by Fremont Bank, here for you, here for good. This is Willard and Dibs. And it's Willard for Kalshie. 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
12: See, this is where I need to apologize to YouTube. Because I'm gigging right now. On what? This is Shaboozy. And this is Let Them Know.
13: Well, Shaboozy, thank you, Jay Vincent. Well, Shaboozy, here, am I right?
12: It's a good name to say when you've had too many to drink. Shaboozy.
13: Yeah.
12: Better let them know.
13: So this is the Thursday night theme.
12: This is the Thursday night theme.
13: For those of you on terrestrial.
12: Yes.
13: We're
12: going to let them know.
13: Okay.
12: We're going to let them know.
13: Yeah, I mean, we're 0-2. We had a backup quarterback. Let them know.
12: Exactly. We've stuck so far, better let them know.
13: Seriously.
12: Let them know that we put Cooper Rush on the bench. Let them know.
13: Quarterback is named Love. He's overrated. Let them know.
12: That's right.
13: We couldn't block anybody. Let them know.
12: Packers are like, we beat the Jets. Let them know.
13: Exactly.
12: Anyway, this thing has been in my head all damn day. And the game is 30 minutes away. And there is nothing like the NFL to turn an absolute dog matchup of I don't even know what the hell this means into something we wake up thinking about. It's bananas. It's absolutely bananas. Two of my, not embarrassed, five fantasy leagues,
13: man,
12: I had the second pick in the draft. So that tells you why I'm watching tonight. You know exactly who I've got on two of my teams. And so tonight.
13: Bijan.
12: Exactly. Tonight.
13: Grey Poupon should be the team name because you got Bijan.
12: Exactly.
13: Bijan Mustard.
12: Yeah. The lovely Christy and I were putting together a little video on Bijan Fact or Fiction. And that was exactly one of the things I asked her. Did Bijan Robinson's mom name him after her favorite condiment?
13: Ooh.
12: Dijon mustard.
13: I'm going to say yes.
12: Yeah, you would be wrong.
13: Yeah, of course. You would be wrong.
12: You'd be wrong.
13: Thank you, Greg Cosell. I mean.
14: Fade.
12: Yeah. Anyway, so that thing has been in my head all day, and it is, you know this, it's part of the reason why I'm like, best day of the week, absolute best day of the week. We wake up on Thursday, and it's like, It's week three. Let's freaking go.
13: Get your
12: lineups in. Tucker Kraft and Bijan Robinson. Let's go. And if you have a pack

0: running back. Your team sucks. But anyway, good luck to you. Good luck.
1: In my other league, my random, I just joined a league with people I've never met for no money league as a way to kind of follow other players.
0: Oh, do you win a Grandy mug if you get the whole thing right?
1: You get nothing.
0: Okay.
1: But I think I'm 2-0 in that league.
0: Of course you are.
1: And I have Jordan Love, it turns out.
0: I'm sorry you caught a stray there, Grandy. How's that going for you so far?
1: What, being 2-0?
0: No, being Jordan Love owner.
1: Oh, I haven't played him. I have Caleb Williams.
0: Oh, okay. We got to play him tonight.
1: Yeah, unless I want to go last minute waiver situation and grab somebody and not play Jordan Love, because Jordan Love, I talked to one of my diehard Packer friends, and I said, hey, what's the deal with your Packers? I mean, tell me about your Packers.
0: Yeah, what are you doing?
1: And he's like, our O-line is bleepity boppity bloop.
0: They're terrible. And they lost their best one after week two. So they're about to get worse.
1: Yeah, they might. They're allowed to, but they're taking on a team that is patently one of the four worst teams in the National Football League.
0: It might be. I'm going to give them a little bit of a
1: using like DVOA, right, and EPA.
0: Let me see you with your quarterback. Let them know. Let me see you with your quarterback, okay?
1: And by their quarterback, you mean Michael Penix.
0: Yeah.
1: Who's never been good when healthy.
0: Better than Cooper Rush.
1: Sure.
0: But about to make a pick.
1: Who?
0: You better let him
1: know.
0: He's
1: about to throw a pick.
2: It's time for
3: Fade the Dibbers.
4: Please explain.
2: Nostra Tiblis gives out his pick. You bet against it. You make money.
4: Cash me out one time.
2: It's that simple.
5: Hey, Dibs, your pick stinks.
2: Dibs, what's the lock of the day?
0: Well, here we go. Lambeau Field, the not yet frozen tundra. Wisconsin. The Packers will host the Falcons. The Falcons now have a quarterback. The Packers are wondering if they've got an offensive line or a running back or one of their receivers. They are very banged up. The Atlanta Falcons are hoping that Drake London is not screaming at people on the sideline by the end of the night. But it's on the schedule, so they'll play it, which means Dibs will bet on it. Here we go. The home opener for the Green Bay Packers. -4.5 against the woeful Atlanta Falcons. Dibs.
1: This is a very difficult game to pick because you do have Atlanta getting its quarterback back. And I put that in quotes because I don't know how good he actually is. Atlanta has been really bad on both sides of the ball, mainly offense so far through two games. Is that because of the quarterback? Probably. Green Bay has had a lot of trouble offensively blocking the other team, and they have not looked too terrific on that side of the ball either. The road team, when they have a short week on a Thursday, it's a difficult spot. So I went to some research, and turns out those road teams on a short week on Thursday night, they actually covered about a 52% clip. So they cover the spread more than you think. The spread went from 6 down to 4.5. The money's on Atlanta. Atlanta gets its quarterback back. Green Bay can't block anybody, and it's the home opener for the Packers. This one, it was a tough call for me to make. You take the Packers and you lay the 4.5.
4: Fade.
0: 3-5. Faded.
1: You take the Packers and you lay the 4.5. Cuckoosh. Lock it up.
0: Yeah, Packers.
1: I got no faith in panics.
0: I got no faith in the Packers. Not giving points. Packers.
1: At the soon-to-be frozen Lambeau Field.
0: Frozen tundra Lambeau Field.
1: It's really
0: Green
1: good.
0: Bay, Wisconsin.
1: Your hairy callus gets better when you've been drinking. Maybe if you could fire in a couple of lung darts, it'd get even better.
0: You should call me at 9 o'clock tonight and we'll really get loose.
1: Seriously.
0: Yeah. All right. Dib says the Smackers Mark Grandy appears to be very excited about this pick.
3: I like the Falcons.
0: Let's go live to Mark Grandy to find out why.
3: I like the Falcons, and I just needed the extra push to put a little money on them.
0: A little nudge.
3: And fade the difference.

0: Just gave it to me.
1: A little nudge of Lou.
2: Yeah, I mean, it's...
3: Fade.
2: I heard you. It's not an easy call. There are a lot of conflicting factors, but ultimately, I'm leaning toward the home team at Lambeau. You lay the 4.5, Kukuch.
1: Yeah, that's fine. That's fine. Title town. Let's go.
2: We'll see. If I win, it's 2 in a row, which means I'm one away from being hot.
1: You got to stop that phrase. 2 is not in a row.
2: 2 are in a row.
1: I know, but no. Like, just 3. You're not on a streak if it's 2.
2: You realize
1: that. It's got to be 3.
2: On a one-dimensional plane,
1: no.
2: If you have any 2 points, they are automatically in a row.
1: I understand that.
2: You don't understand it.
1: No, I do.
2: Don't you get it, Mark?
1: I understand that by the letter of the law, what you're saying is true. I'm saying from an emotional standpoint, let's remove that because that's not a streak. You're not Will Ferrell. You're not going streaking.
2: One more glass of this, I am. JJJ.
1: Oh, gosh. All right, so Dibs takes the Green Bay Packers.
2: Yep.
1: -4.5 against the Atlanta Falcons, who are apparently actually America's team because they will be on all of the primetime games for the next month of our lives.
2: In theory.
1: Can't wait.
2: But I still hope and I think that they might get flexed out of 5 unless they look really good tonight. Unless Michael Penix harkens back to his days at Washington. He stinks.
1: He doesn't stink. He's barely gotten going. How many football games has he played? I wonder, how many games has Michael Penix even started?
2: I would guess about a season's worth. I'll pull it up for you here. He's played in 14 games in his career.
1: So this guy's they hadn't even completed a season yet.
2: Why do you think that is, Mark?
1: Well, because he got hurt.
2: Why does he get hurt?
1: Because somebody hit him? Because
2: he holds the ball too long.
1: I mean, he's a young quarterback. He's a young quarterback. What's his record in those 14 games?
2: 4-8.
1: Okay.
2: So that, 12
1: that
2: starts.
1: That doesn't, I was going to say.
2: 12 starts. If you'd let me finish. 1-2 as a rook.
1: Thanks, Guru.
2: 3-6 last year. I got Penix going.
1: He's 4-8 in his first 14 games.
2: 2 games off the bench as a rookie. Career 59.6% accuracy.
1: Yeah, no, he's not been great, but he's a baby. Just a wee little baby.
2: He is 26 years old.
1: Well, see?
2: He can rent a car. He's not a baby. Same he stinks. You take the Packers and you give the 4.5 Kukuch.
1: Same age as Brock Purdy.
2: Right, who has started, 48 games. Different exactly. Story.
1: Yeah. Very different story. 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I can't stress this enough, and I don't mean for this to be a pat on the back. I have never in my life heard D'Amador Lenore in a better space, in a looser space, and in a chattier space than we heard him earlier today. A joyous conversation, and if you missed it, we'll have it for you in 8 minutes. D'Amador Lenore, like you've never heard him before, of the San Francisco 49ers and a defensive backfield that has been playing very well. And one of the things you will hear him address is what it's like to go up against Mike Evans in practice, a future Hall of Fame receiver. And speaking of Mike Evans, we told you we had some commentary from after practice today, and there's some that we haven't got to yet, which is the 49ers players and coaches reacting to what has been easily the most played highlight clip of the week in the NFL, especially for a non-scoring play. I don't know, how many times have you seen the Brock Purdy fake right, roll left, pump fake, make the linebacker jump, roll further to the left, throw it to the sideline, hit Mike Evans right in the fingertips, he toe taps and goes out of bounds at the 1 yard line. You're not on social media very much if you haven't seen that thing 150 times since it happened on Sunday. Clay Kubiak was asked about the play, and here's what he had to say.
4: Yeah, it was not a good look for the play we called. So you're already kind of hoping, all right, Brock, don't make it a bad play, which, you know, he knows that. And he comes out and makes the guy miss. Like, okay, now we got a chance to do something. And the guy running with Mike, it had to be a perfect throw, or else it would have been picked, and Brock threw a dime. And that was awesome. That was a heck of a play by him.
1: Yeah, so they said they didn't like the way that play was developing. So that was totally off script. And when you do that, that's when you worry that somebody's going to push it. And